0: Lebron best in the nation. Cam Ross comments on Lebron. Vegas says the West has the best odds to win the championship. You agree or disagree? We talking NFL. We talking WNBA. Caitlin Clark returning to the Fever. This is yours truly, the Brooklyn Boy, right here on the BGC Sports Network. This is the Empire Sports Radio Show. And last show, we did not talk about that Nick domination of the Philadelphia 76ers. All we kept saying was orange and blue skies. And y'all going to start putting some respect on the New York Knicks. Fellas, what's good? Talk to me.
1: What is going on, y'all? Hey, the show was even lit before the show even started. I'm ready. Let's get into it.
2: Yeah, man. Those Knicks. I got a lot to say. Let's do this.
3: Yes, sir, man. It's still orange and blue skies out here, man. That's never going to stop, never going to change, man. Let's get it.
0: Let's get right into it, man. Milwaukee Bucks have come out and said they are taking phone calls. They're taking trade talks. As we know now, Giannis is on the move, fellas. Giannis is definitely on the move. Now, when we talk about Giannis being on the move, let's talk about the best destinations for Giannis. There's been a couple of scenarios that came out. There are five NBA teams that could make a deal for Giannis. So with this coming out, they're saying that these are the best five teams that can actually make a move for what they have. Boston Celtics, the Golden State Warriors, Minnesota Timberwolves, the New York Knicks, the Orlando Magic. I also saw in another one, the Los Angeles Lakers also has, of course, the Miami Heat. With all that being said, fellas, I put a lot of stuff in the group chat. Y'all can go check it out. We're going to start with you. Chop it up, 757. Now, remember this. You guys got to remember this. If Giannis is traded to this team is not going to be the same. They're going to have to give up pieces. So if you say Giannis fits well with Minnesota, I'm just saying, remember, they're going to have to give up some pieces. So I'm asking y'all the question, what is the best destination for Giannis to go to with the five that they said have a chance? I was looking at it. There's two teams, but I'm going to let y'all go first. Chop it up.
2: Out of these ones that we're talking about, I would probably say if the Knicks don't get over the hump this year, I could see them potentially going out and going to go get Giannis. I think him and Jalen Brunson, if they were able to keep Cat too, that would really be crazy, like a real big three. I think that would really get them over the hump, especially when they got to go against like the likes of like SGA, J-Dub, and teams like Stephon Castle, Wimby. Like, I think they just need one more piece to, like, actually get over the hump. So, if they didn't win a championship this year, I know y'all praying for it, A-Boog and G. But if they didn't win, I think that would be a good piece to, like, go out and get.
0: I didn't ask you a question. You said if they could keep Cat. If you could keep Cat and you had to give up Mikal Bridges, Deuce, and OG, are you still making that trade?
2: Yes.
0: Okay.
2: In a heartbeat.
0: All right. No doubt. Zeke, best Giannis destination. That makes sense. And still can compete because he's not going to a team that's not going to compete. He wants to win within these next 2-3 years.
1: Yeah, if he wants to win now, soon, one, I think he has to stay out of the West. So I do see him in a team with the East, and that team in the East I think is going to be the Celtics. They're built to win right now. And I can see them giving up a Derek White and a Peyton Pritchard and another pick and one of the other young guys to get Giannis in. You fill up the roster wherever you can. I think Joe Mazzulla, I mean, he's going to be able to work it out. Tatum and JB have already won a championship themselves. So Giannis is, I feel like that's going to be very appealing to play with guys who's already been there and won as well. So I think Boston would be the best move.
0: Zeke, let's be real. Jaylen Brown or Jason Tatum is not staying if Giannis comes. We got to keep it a buck. One of them are going.
1: Why do you think that?
0: Both of them are making 300 and something million. One of them have to go. Jaylen Brown comes out and says, this has been my best season ever. How? How's this your best season ever? Is it because Jason Tatum didn't play? The only way that the trade makes sense for Milwaukee is you gotta give us either one of them. Milwaukee's not taking a Derek White and a Peyton Pritchard for Giannis. Ain't no way. Ain't no way.
1: I think they would, because then you're not carrying the load of such a big cap space, and you're able to rebuild with those. You get two solid pieces, and then now you're able to really rebuild.
0: You can't. How can Zeke? We're talking. You gotta look at the money situation. You're saying Milwaukee's putting this trade on the table. Milwaukee's saying, oh, we'll take Peyton Pritchard and we'll take Derek White for Giannis. Zeke, not Zeke, but Brian, A Boogie, before you go, Brian, do you see Milwaukee saying, give us those two for Giannis? Let's be real.
1: Nah. Milwaukee's not in a position to want to win right now anyways. So it wouldn't even make sense for you to go out and get that one piece for you to just have them sit on a team with nothing else around them.
0: But listen, we understand what you're saying. Milwaukee's not ready to win, right? We get that all day, Zeke. But you think Boston, you think Milwaukee's listening to a phone call as a GM saying, we want to talk to you about the Giannis trade. We're giving you Peyton Pritchard and Derek White. Milwaukee's hanging up the phone on that. You think that is a fair... A Boogie? Zeke, I'm A Boogie. Brian just said no. Let me ask you, A Boogie. You think Boston is taking that... You think Milwaukee's taking that trade for Peyton Pritchard and Derek White for Giannis?
3: No, with somebody like Giannis, for him to be involved in a trade, it has to be a star for a star, I feel like. Or a star and multiple picks, or two really good players. So I don't think they're going to do that.
0: Yeah, I understand what you're
1: saying. Hold on. Before y'all go. But when was the last trade that we've seen a star for a star? We haven't seen that. Like, in the last couple of years, if we're looking at trades from team to team, they're not trading star for star. They're trading a star and three complementary pieces and picks.
0: Okay, the last trade. Okay, well, if you're going to say that, the last trade probably be AD for Luka. But on the hindsight, Zeke, you can't. Jaylen Brown and Jason Tatum make close to $700 million between the two of them. If you bring in Giannis, you would have to deplete three or four. You have to deplete your team to bring in Giannis. You have to make the money make sense. Derek White's money got to go. Peyton Pritchard's. You got to get rid of at least four or five bench players to make that happen, which now means you're left with nobody. I just can't see Milwaukee saying, and how's Boston going to pay Giannis? Because he's going to want an extension. If you bring him on, he wants to be extended. So does Jason Tatum or Jaylen Brown take a pay cut? No, not in the prime of their career. No, ain't happening. Three players, they'll be over the luxury tax. Boston would have to sell out the next five seasons just to make that money back. Ain't no way, yo. I just can't see Milwaukee saying, yeah, we'll take that trade. I just don't see that. But you feel like it could happen. I think they hang up the phone on Boston. That's just me. You got to give me Jaylen, yo, or Jason Tatum for Giannis, at least. Hey, Boogie, best destination?
3: I think his best destination without... Because with all these teams, like, you really have to blow up every single team. For every team that's on here. So I'll probably go with the Warriors. I think just solely off the fact that they get to keep Curry, because they're not trading Curry. So they'll probably put in a deal with Jimmy Butler. Jimmy Butler, a lot of picks, and probably another role player. And then you'll just have the Curry of Curry and Giannis, something we've been talking about for a little minute. Now, I think that'll be beneficial for both, so I'll probably go with the Warriors.
0: So out of everything y'all said, I'm going to agree with Brian, and not just because of the Knicks, but I got another team. And the only reason I say this is because when you look at Golden State, I don't think Giannis would want to go to Golden State with an aging Steph Curry. I don't think that does anything for him to win a championship. And he's going out west, which means you gotta reload that whole Golden State team. So I just can't see that happening. Now, stay in the East. And I don't know if y'all was looking at it. To Zeke's point, because they're not stars, Orlando would be one of the premier landing spots for Giannis. Desmond Bane, Pablo, and Giannis. You probably have to give up Jalen Suggs, Wendell Carter, and maybe one of the Wagner brothers and some picks. You don't think that puts Orlando in the top three or four next year? I'm just saying, I'm asking.
2: Paolo and Greek? Nah.
3: Yeah, because they're either trading Paolo or Franz, I feel like.
0: No, Paolo staying.
2: They're trading Franz. He said either one of the Wagners, but I know it's Franz. If they're not getting Franz, they're hanging up.
0: Okay, but so like, let's just say
2: Franz. We're not entertaining that.
0: Franz,
2: Jalen Suggs, and Wendell.
0: Yeah, and a pick or two. You don't think that with that Orlando with Desmond Bane, Giannis, and Pablo in the top three or four in the East?
2: I think they could be. They don't have to go get them a big, but they could do that in the offseason.
0: I think that's a good scenario for them.
2: That's cool. I like the Timberwolves one too, though. I think you can give up Julius Randle.
0: You're gonna have to give up Nas Reed.
2: Devo. Huh?
0: You gotta give up Nas Reed too.
3: You gotta blow that whole.
0: You gotta blow. That's the only reason I don't like it in Minnesota. You gotta blow that whole team up, yo.
1: I think you have to take. I think you would have to take Rudy.
2: Nas and Julius. You get Julius, and I might give you J-Mac. I give you J-Mac.
0: They're not taking that.
3: They get Julius, DiVincenzo,
2: J-Mac,
3: Jaden McDaniels, and crazy.
2: They go for that in a pick. They go for that, G. They go for that.
0: It doesn't in the West. It doesn't. You gotta understand. This is what I'm saying. In the West, that's not enough. Anthony Edwards and Giannis. That's not enough.
2: And Julius. And Nas.
1: I think Rudy got to go too, because Rudy won't be able to play with Giannis. Paint the claw.
0: You literally have to blow up Minnesota to bring Giannis in. You have to. That's the only way it works. Here's the thing. Julius is definitely going, because now he definitely ain't touching the ball.
2: Yeah.
0: J-Mac is probably, they're going to want J-Mac.
2: We'll give you J-Mac. We'll give you Devo.
0: They're probably going to want, well, Rudy's got to go because he's not going to play. But then but remember, Nas Reed is not a starter. So you done blew up your team to bring in Giannis. You have no point guard. You have
2: Chandler, and Adesumo, and Bones.
0: Oh no! You know what? They're gonna want Ayo. They're gonna want Ayo.
2: Bro, you can't. All right, y'all welling now. Y'all welling. We hanging up. Don't even worry about it.
0: I forgot about Ayo. You know?
2: Yeah.
0: I forgot about Ayo. You don't think that?
2: We're not giving all that up. If they want all that, never mind. Don't even worry about it.
0: But I'll say this: we got 1 minute before we hit this break. Here's what I'm saying to y'all. I agree with you. Milwaukee's not ready to win now. But Milwaukee has to put themselves in position to be able to compete within the next couple of years. So they're going
2: to leave.
0: Huh?
2: Ant is going to leave.
0: Ant's going to leave who?
2: You said Minnesota.
0: No, no, no. I'm talking about to his point with
1: Milwaukee.
0: Yeah, but we got to hit this break. We gotta keep talking about it. It's your show, the Brooklyn Boy, right here on the Empire Sports Radio Show. Zeke's in the building, Chopping Up 757 in the building, 8 Boogies in the building. And we talking best Giannis trade destinations. We coming back with LeBron destinations. And I'm gonna tell you the best place for LeBron. Y'all may like it or not. And he can sign there and don't have to give up nobody. We'll be right back. Stay tuned.
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0: And we're back. Yours truly, Brooklyn Boy, right here on the Empire Sports Radio Show, right on the BGC Sports Network. The crew's in the building. We're talking Giannis destinations. Now we're going to move on. Staying in the NBA. We're going to go to best LeBron destination. LeBron, the Lakers said that they want to bring back LeBron, but LeBron does not want to take a pay cut. LeBron is making $50 million a year. And if he doesn't take a pay cut, the Lakers are not bringing him back. I just want to say this, but we're going to get into keeping in the stat with Zeke in a minute. Zeke, I understand what you're saying about the Milwaukee. I had to cut it short. Milwaukee is not primed to win once they get rid of Giannis. But if you can bring in young pieces in the East, you have a chance to move up. So that's what I'm saying about wherever he gets traded to, Milwaukee's going to want some young talent back that they can build around. And I think the Boston one, if you can't get Jaylen Brown and Jason Tatum, they hanging up the phone. Because they can't build around Derek Wright and Peyton Pritchard. That just ain't happening. But it's part of the show. We're going to keep it in stat. What you got, bro?
1: Yeah, so I have a MLB and I have a couple of NBA. So for my MLB one, Paul Skeens is the only pitcher with multiple starts with 8 innings pitched and 7 strikeouts this season. So unreal. Dylan Harper is the first rookie guard in NBA history with multiple double-doubles, playoff games, coming off the bench. So elite company there. And then my last one, another Spurs one, but Wemby became the youngest player in NBA history with 25-plus points, 15-plus rebounds, 5-plus assists, and 3-plus blocks in a playoff game.
0: Man, I want to say something before we go any further. Prayers goes out to Jason Collins' family. He lost his fight with cancer. Also, man, want to send my prayers and condolences out to Brandon Clark, man. Did not know. And you never know what somebody's battling out there, man. When I heard drug overdose, I didn't want to believe it. Such a young age, 29 years old. But you never know what somebody's going through, man. You never know. And it was hard for me when they said overdose. And big up to Ja Morant, said he's taking care of all the funeral arrangements. I don't know if y'all saw that, fellas. Said he's taking care of all the funeral arrangements. And they said he's pretty broken up behind this. Brandon Clark had a nice young career, so, you know, early with Memphis, man. He was coming into his own, man. But gosh, man, overdose. Man, let's keep it moving, man. We got to keep it moving because LeBron destination, fellas. I can't remember where I seen it at. A couple of teams. I do know that it was the Lakers, it was Cleveland, it was the Knicks. It was, so the Lakers, Cleveland, I saw the Knicks.
1: Golden State. I've been seeing Golden State float around.
0: Golden State. Now, start with you again. Chop it up. The Lakers want LeBron to take a pay cut. I think the Lakers are ready to move on from LeBron. Wherever LeBron goes, he can sign wherever he wants. He's an unrestricted free agent. What is the best landing spot for LeBron at his age to go to a team where he does not have to do much and help this team win a championship? Because he's only going to a team that's already built to win. Where does he go?
2: I think there's no better story than him going back home to the crib. I think going back where it all started, you there where who can fill it up. Donovan Mitchell, you got two elite bigs to cover up your defense there because you don't really play any right now for at your older age. You're not really that quick anymore for real. So to have those guys behind you would be good too. You got a good shooters, which Bron always needs. And Sam Merrill, you got Max Strus, like, he would be the perfect fit. And then it's back at home, too. So I think it would be, like, really storybook if he went back to Cleveland.
0: So you feel like if he went to – so imagine, if he went back to Cleveland, you feel like Cleveland
2: – they're a favorite. They're a favorite out of the East.
0: Even with James Harden?
2: In a weaker Eastern Conference. Yeah, especially during the regular season. James Harden gonna have games. It's just postseason when you worry about James. Regular season, he always good.
0: Sound good for the storybook ending. Zeke, what you got?
1: for the storybook fairy tale ending, how I would want his retirement tour, I would love him to go back to Cleveland. Not only does that give you kind of like that farewell tour, but you do have a chance to win in Cleveland. I do think, you know, like what B said, I mean, their team is complete once you drop a LeBron in there. It's like, I do think they become the number one in the East with LeBron. I feel like if he's on a team, he's there, because I think they'll perform well around him. You have a scoring Donovan Mitchell, like B said, you have the two bigs, so LeBron's not going to have to play big like he does with the Lakers, where they got him playing, where they have him playing the four. You all have a point guard there. But I do think the best chance, if he really wants to go get him a ring, I think, you know, you're unrestricted free agent, I do think you go to the Knicks. I think they would be ready for a ring with LeBron. If LeBron is like, I need one more, I'm trying to get one, I think he goes to the Knicks. And, but Stephen A. Smith said, LeBron being in New York, he's already been in LA. If he goes to New York, yeah, the city is going to be insane with LeBron there.
0: Yo, B, why you turn up your face? Like, the storybook, and here's the thing. This is one thing that y'all didn't mention. Y'all both said they have two defenders playing behind LeBron. But if you understand now, if you bring LeBron back to Cleveland, you have two defenders on that team that can't play defense. James Harden and LeBron are not playing defense at this stage. Not to mention, Mobley and Jared Allen are not in the game together that much. So now you bring one of them out the game to bring in somebody off the bench who doesn't play defense as well. I think on the defensive side, they're going to get killed if we keep it a buck.
1: I think you just have to get to the playoffs where you got Bron on the team, because LeBron, he's going to turn it up in the playoffs. He's not a bad defender. Like, even this playoff series, he's above average defender right now still.
0: But how does James Harden play without the basketball is going to be the key. That's going to be the key. He's not
2: going to play off ball now. He don't actually need the ball.
0: Yeah, I agree. But I don't think you can. Let's be honest. Can you see James Harden and LeBron working? Let's be real. I don't see
2: it. I don't know, but I don't know if I can see Jalen Brunson and LeBron working either, though. I know you can.
1: It is going to take a couple of Brunson dribbling out the clock for 20 seconds for Bron to snap. Like, it is going to.
3: It's gonna happen one time. Bron is going to snatch him up, and then it's going to be bad. It's going to be like Draymond and KD. It's not going to work at all.
0: I ain't Boogie best landing spot for LeBron.
3: Yeah, I think I'm going to have to agree with B. I think his best landing spot will probably be in Cleveland. I really think that's the only, like, other team besides him re-signing with the Lakers. That's probably the only team, like, he really wants to go to. I can't see him going out west anywhere. People are talking about the Warriors, but I don't think LeBron will go to the Warriors or the Knicks due to, like we just said, I don't think him and Jalen Brunson can play together. That'll be too much of a clash offensively and defensively, because Jalen Brunson is a cone and LeBron will just be getting mad. So I think him in Cleveland, like Zeke said, you drop him in, that's a really good starting five. Harden, Donovan, LeBron, Evan Mobley, Jared Allen, and then you got shooters off the bench. We know how LeBron plays with good shooters. So
2: I'm saying, hey, Bug, I'm
3: like
2: saying.
3: Max Strus, Dean Wade, like they got shooters. They got a really good team, so I'll probably go with Cleveland.
0: I'm gonna go with. I don't see him going back to Cleveland for the same fact that what y'all just said. It all sounds good. I think there's too much pressure if he goes back to Cleveland, because they're going to want another ring, honestly.
2: I cannot expect that from a 42-year-old.
3: I don't think they want a ring.
0: You don't think that LeBron, Cleveland has one championship in all sports, I think.
3: The 2016 ring was worth more than any other ring in basketball history. So if Cleveland fans are content with that, I don't know what to tell them.
2: Yeah, it's one thing to go on a little run. You'd be like, wow, we in the finals. Like, but don't you get to come out the gate expecting to be in the finals from a 42-year-old dude? No.
0: So,
2: because he's not supposed to lead.
0: Okay, so I'm going to say this. because we got to move on. I'm going to say the Knicks, and the reason I'm going to say the Knicks, and it's not because I'm a Knicks fan.

0: And what I'm saying is, I'm not saying Cat is getting 30 points. It eliminates Jalen from having the ball in his hand so much. Mikal Bridges is playing basketball. Look at the way Cat is finding shooters. And then Cat, if he needs to shoot, he can hit that shot. He's almost averaging 10 assists a game since they put the ball in his hand. Now, you bring LeBron to that team. Yes, Jalen Brunson does take a lot of ball handling off of LeBron. But think about this. Starting five, Cat, LeBron, OG, Mikal, and Jalen Brunson. Look at that bench. Oh my gosh. You don't think it's championship in New York at the Mecca? You don't think New York gets a ring if LeBron goes to New York? I hear crickets.
1: If
0: Does
1: Bron
0: not.
1: comes to New York and wins a ring, is he an all-time Knick?
0: No, stop it.
1: Oh
0: Stop
1: my.
0: it. Stop it. Stop it. Come on, B. Stop it.
1: I'm
0: Stop it.
1: asking. Okay,
0: Stop
1: I'm
0: it.
1: just asking. All right.
0: Hey Boogie, is he all-time Nick if he wins the chip?
2: If he comes to New York and he averages 25 and 10, I think he's a qualifier for all-time Nick.
0: What?
3: He brings a ring to a
0: What?
3: franchise who
1: To a
3: hasn't seen
1: franchise who
3: one in
1: hasn't had one
3: decades?
1: in
2: I
1: 40
2: think he's
1: years?
2: a qualifier.
3: Yes, he's an all-time
2: I'm
3: Knick.
2: not saying he's up there with Walt Frazier and Ewing and,
1: He's
2: but.
1: just on the team with them. That's all it means. He's just on the Mount
2: Yeah.
1: Rushmore with them.
2: No, he's not on. I don't think he's on Mount Rushmore.
0: Yeah,
2: I don't
0: so
2: think he's on
0: I
2: Mount
0: swear,
2: Rushmore.
0: y'all, the
3: Oh,
0: way y'all make
3: oh.
0: the way y'all make LeBron sound like if he went to any team and won a championship, he's an all-time player with that team, yo.
3: You know what a team
2: That's the case for a lot of teams.
3: it is. If he go,
2: What?
3: he probably won't go.
2: If LeBron goes to Brooklyn, he's the and wins a ring, he's the greatest net to ever live.
0: Come on,
2: If he
0: bro.
2: goes
0: Think about
2: to,
0: it.
2: there's a lot of teams he can go to and be the best players to ever play for
3: I'm gonna tell you though, if he goes to the,
0: him.
3: if he would have went, even
0: The
3: though it's a small
0: Wizards,
3: market,
0: the Nets.
2: the Wizards, the Nets, the Clippers, like
3: Yeah.
2: he's it's a lot. It's a lot of teams.
0: Yeah, but to say the Knicks after 1 year,
3: I
0: no.
3: think the least pressure a
1: Already?
3: team would probably give him, if he goes to the Spurs, that's, I think they win a ring if they don't win it this year. That's the least amount of pressure. He has all those young guys. That's the least amount of wear and tear on LeBron's body if he goes to the Spurs.
0: The thing is, can he? Well, he wouldn't probably play major minutes, but them young boys like to run. Is LeBron getting up and down the floor with them young
1: He
0: boys?
1: can if you protect them right throughout the season. If he's not playing a lot of
0: I
1: minutes,
0: don't think he.
1: he wouldn't have to play a lot because
0: But
1: they already
0: honestly,
1: know.
0: I don't think he wants to stay in the West, though. I think he thinks the West is that's just too much to try to win the championship, yo.
3: Yeah.
0: Honestly, I think he wants to get out of the West. To make his chances easier to try to win. But LeBron at the Mecca for 42 games?
3: Let's go.
1: Gonna go
3: Yeah,
1: see him? Are you going to see
3: ticket
1: him?
3: price is going to be through the roof.
1: You going to go see him, G?
0: I'm not paying that much money to go see LeBron, yo. Ticket price in the Garden right now is astronomical. If LeBron goes, you're going to be sitting. You know where you're going to be sitting at? For probably $700-$800? Are you crazy?
1: Disaster. You're in the building now. It's
0: Nah.
1: different when you're in the building.
0: Nah.
1: See,
0: Nah.
1: Brian, he like.
0: Yeah, but you know,
2: Yeah.
0: in Madison Square Garden, if you're sitting way up in the Raptors, you can't really see nothing, bro. All you're seeing
1: I've
0: is an
1: never
0: image.
1: been to MSG. I gotta go.
0: Nobody's paying 800, 900. I'm not just to see LeBron no.
3: Be
0: If you do.
3: you're gonna be touching the jerseys at the top of the rafters over there trying
0: Exactly.
3: to.
0: Exactly. You way up there touching every jersey up there. Nah. Matt, it's crazy. If LeBron went to the Knicks would sell out when they playing bum teams like the Wizards.
1: Hey, yo, hey, chill out. Chocolate City is back.
0: Just saying.
1: Hey.
0: Like, if they played like any garbage team, the Knicks would sell out because they want to see LeBron at home.
1: Yeah.
0: So. All right, we got to keep it moving, man. This is a good question. Vegas says the West has the best odds to win the championship over the East. And of course, I got two people in this.

0: So they feel like the Spurs, OKC have the best chances. But I've been listening to my man Kendrick Perkins lately. And I gotta respect the man Kendrick Perkins for what he's saying to Bear. You know, I might call him what Kendrick calls him, 'cause I'm not calling no man Big Body. But Big Body Brunson right now, according to Kendrick Perkins, and that team is flowing. Start with you to chop it up. The best odds are in the West. Do you see the Knicks winning the championship over either the Spurs or OKC?
1: I do not. I think the championship comes out of the West. Either one of them teams, the Spurs or OKC, I think they beat the Knicks if it comes down to it in the finals. But that's why I think LeBron going there could be a good fit if they do lose.
0: All right, we got 2 minutes. Zeke,
1: Despite you peeped how he, huh?
0: do the Knicks have a chance?
1: B, you peeped how he said the question, do the Knicks have it? They haven't even made it to the comp. We don't even know if they're going to get to the finals yet. But anyway,
0: Detroit is struggling with Cleveland. They struggle with Orlando. Cleveland has not won a game on the road yet. Detroit is struggles on the road. And you mean to tell me that y'all feel like Detroit is gonna beat the Knicks the way the Knicks are playing basketball right now? And with this time off, we got 1 minute before I'm gonna let you go in segment three. But you actually think right now that the Knicks are not going to the finals with what you're watching on TV between the Detroit Pistons and the Cleveland Cavaliers? Are you?
1: I do think they're going to the finals, but don't count your eggs before don't count the chickens before the hat.
0: Listen, this chicken is already hatched. Get your finals tickets at the Garden right now. Buy your tickets now for the Mecca Game 3. D, get your Game 3 tickets at the Mecca. 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Go right now. The tickets is available already. Call Spike. He might have a ticket for you. Side. Oh, call Jada and Joe. Hey, you can get a seat with them. This is yours truly, the Brooklyn Boy, right here on the Empire Sports Radio Show. Zeke's in the building, Chavo 757's in the building, 8 Boogie's in the building. And they are going to start putting some respect on my team, man. I'm starting to believe that it's haterade on this show for the New York Knicks. Don't go nowhere. Segment 3 is on the way. We'll be right back.
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12: 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I look back at even at the national championship team, it was made up predominantly of Texas players. There were only two out-of-state players. 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Everybody started to figure out that the Texas players were really good, and now it becomes more difficult to keep Texas players at home at the state institutions. But we see the success of those players all over the country now, and again, it's a testament to the high school coaches and the high school programs in this state.
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0: And we're back. Yo, it's truly the Brooklyn Boy right here. On the BGC Sports Network, the crew is in the building. We got A Boogie, Performer Player of the Week. What you got?
22: Performer of the Week for the NBA, I got Donovan Mitchell. Game 4, he had 43-5-2. Went over the Pistons, forced it to a 2-2 series tied up right now. And then for my MLB, I got Bailey Orber. He's a pitcher for the Twins. He had 9 innings pitched, 7 Ks, and only allowed 2 hits, and went over the Marlins.
0: No doubt, no doubt. Brian and Zeke said the championship comes out the West. Hey, Boogie, does the championship come out the West, or is it orange and blue skies in 2026?
22: It's going to be tough. It's definitely going to be tough no matter who we play, Spurs or Thunder. But I'm going to have to say it's orange and blue skies. The way we looked in this series against a team who just beat the supposed favorites to come out the East in the Boston Celtics, and we just swept them and packed them up, like you said earlier, our new offense with Cat running the show a lot more and him getting his assist up and everybody just playing, fitting our system. I don't know. I think we make it out. I think we went over the Spurs and the Thunder.
0: I'm glad I got somebody on this show who can understand what it means to be a champion or have a champion. You know, yes, the Knicks have not won a championship, but, you know, the Yankees have won championships. Giants have won. Zeke's New England team has won. So it's hard for Brian to understand, like, championship mode, because his team, you know, he hasn't been alive when any of his teams won a championship or anything. So I'm just saying, chop it up. Like, I understand why it's so hard.
1: When was the last time the Giants won?
0: I was alive.
1: When was the last time? How long?
0: Ask
1: 15
0: Zeke.
1: Years ago?
0: Ask Zeke.
1: 15 years ago, Zeke? You were what? We were in what, elementary school?
0: Ask Zeke.
1: Okay.
0: Ask Zeke.
1: Hey, we're 25, Zeke. Having an elementary school.
0: Okay.
1: You've never seen the Knicks.
0: When the last time the Commodores won a championship?
1: Don't worry about that. When the last time Florida State won a championship or Duke?
0: You want to go there?
1: Well, hey.
0: You want to go there?
1: How we doing it?
0: You want to go there?
1: Hey.
0: Florida State and Duke?
1: Hey.
0: Yo. Honestly, fellas, I think the Knicks do have a good shot at winning the championship this year. I think, yes, you're going to have your X's and O's. I think it's going to be a defensive battle. I think after that series with the Lakers, I think Shea is under radar and OKC is under radar for those calls and stuff. So I don't think you'll get those calls. But I think the Knicks are playing complete basketball right now. And I think, and this is just be honest, the ratings for NBA right now, if the Knicks is in the finals, the ratings go out the roof. They go out the roof. I will also say, I think you would, the ratings would go out the roof for either OKC or San Antonio, because you have Wembanyama with San Antonio. They would like to see him in the finals. But then you got the fact of OKC trying to repeat. So I think the finals ratings would be crazy off the chain anyway. Now, we get into some NFL. You know, we always have a lot of topics, but we get into some NFL because this is where I really want to get in. Like, I got to hear people's mouths. There were five teams in the NBA, fellas. Bettors are backing most bet NFL teams to go over their 2026 win totals. It was the Giants, it was Denver Broncos, the Minnesota Vikings, Chicago Bears, and the Las Vegas Raiders. These are the most bet teams coming into 2026. We're going to start from 5-1. Brian, do the Raiders get over 5.5 wins? Taking the over or the under?
1: I'm going to take the under. That hurts me to say, but I'm going to take the under.
0: This would be your recorder. Your pops listening to this?
1: Yeah, he's going to be mad, but it is what it is, though. I got to be real. I don't think they get 6 wins.
0: Zeke, over 5.5, under 5.5 for the Las Vegas Raiders.
2: I think I'm going to say under, but I think it's like right at 5. I think they just need a receiver on the outside. I mean, outside of Brock Bowers and Genty, they don't have anybody on the outside that I think can really win.
0: All right. Hey, Boogie, over 5.5, under 5.5.
22: I'm gonna have to agree with the panel here. I'm gonna go on the under.
0: Kirk Cousins. I gotta agree with the panel. I go with Zeke. They get right at 5. They're in a loaded AFC West. That could be 6 losses right there. Off the top. So I gotta go at 5. Number 4, Chicago Bears. DJ Moore is now in Buffalo. High powered offense. I don't remember what they added in the offseason. I know Tim Edmonds, their linebacker, he's in New York right now. That New York defense is looking really good. Does Chicago get over 9.5 wins, fellas? Chop it up.
1: Yeah, I think they do. I think second year under Ben Johnson, we saw what he did last year with Caleb. You get a second year, you get a whole offseason to kind of, you know, really find out what worked, what didn't. You add some more pieces. Of course, you lose DJ Moore, but your young receivers have the ability to show some promise this year. Still got a good defense. So, yeah, I would give them over 9.5.
0: Zeke.
2: Yeah, I'm going to go with over 9.5 as well. They're fixing up that secondary. And like B said, I mean, under another year under Ben Johnson, Caleb Williams, I think he has like a MVP-type season. They won 11 games last year. I don't see why they wouldn't be able to do that again.
0: I'm going with under 9.5. They get right at 9 this year. They go 9-7. Yeah, 9-8. They go 9-8 this year.
1: That doesn't get them in the playoffs.
0: It doesn't get them in the playoffs. I think the NFC is going to be loaded this year, and I think the Bears, if they don't win that division, they are going to be in trouble. Detroit Lions have the easiest schedule this year. I think if Chicago does not win the division, they do not get into the playoffs. And I think that this year, without the DJ Moore, the veteran leadership, and if they haven't done anything to shore up that second, that the back end of that defense, it's going to be a long season because that secondary was bad. It was bad. It wasn't as worse as y'all be, because y'all probably had the worst, but it's bad.
1: Hey, man, I'm tired of you. I'm tired of you doing what you're doing today. Hey.
0: Next up, Minnesota Vikings. Just added Juwan Jennings to go along Addison, to go along Jefferson, to go along Hockenson, Aaron Jones. Chop it up. Minnesota gets over 8.5 wins. Kyler Murray comes in as the quarterback.
1: They do not. I think they get right at 8.
0: Wow.
1: I like Kyler Murray. I don't see him being like that difference maker. I think he's a guy that can get Justin Jefferson the ball, something that JJ McCarthy wasn't really able to do last year. But other than that, I don't think he like moves the needle to like put them at that number.
0: Mm. Zeke.
2: I'm going to say they do. I do think that they get 9 with that new offense. Now, I'm not expecting double-digit wins out of Kyler Murray. He's really going to have to show me can't with that offense. Like, he has no excuse now. So I'm going to give him the benefit of the doubt and say 9 because they won 9 with J.J. McCarthy. I think Kyle Murray gets you 9.
0: Oh, actually, they won 9 with a bunch of bum quarterbacks.
2: Yeah, Brosman or whatever.
0: Yeah, they had a bunch of bum quarterbacks. And now you add Juwan Jennings to that offense. I'm going to, before you go, April, I'm saying they're going to get 9. They get over 8.5. April, what you think?
22: Yeah, Zeke kind of convinced me. I'll probably say they're over. Giving them a serviceable quarterback this year compared to what they just had last season. Adding pieces to their receiver core, I think they can get over.
0: Denver Broncos, over 9.5, under 9.5. And I can't remember who they added in the offseason on offense, but I think, or defense, but they added somebody. They added a piece. Brian, over 9.5, under on the Denver Broncos.
1: Yeah, I think Denver actually wins the division this year again. I got them at probably like 11 wins, actually. I think Sean Payton's doing a great job with Bo Nix. Bo Nix will be probably a little shaky coming off of that ankle injury later in the season. But you look at them, their defense is star-studded, and Denver is always a tough place to play. So I think because of that, they get over.
0: Zeke?
2: I don't see it. I think they fall under that, being that with Bo Nix, one of his great attributes is using his legs. He's not going to be able to use his legs really for a majority of the season. I mean, he broke his ankle. We don't know how much time he's going to miss into the season. And if he does come back, he's going to look a lot different, I think, with the running. So I think that takes a big chunk out of their offense. Their defense is going to be solid, but I don't think the offense is enough. I think they fall at 8-9 wins.
0: Hey, Boogie.
22: I'm gonna give it the benefit of the doubt. I'll take their over. Yeah, I'll take their over.
0: All right. Last team. And I got Denver going over too. I forgot. I got Denver going over 9.5. I can't remember who they added in the offseason though. They traded for somebody. I don't know if it was a receiver. They made a splash though.
2: Jalen Waddle.
0: Yes. They get over 9. Yes, they do. Yes, they do. With Jalen Waddle. That's MetLife Stadium. Will be an NFC East champs, most likely. Over, under 7.5 wins. Chop it up. Go with you first. I know the hate is about to come. But go ahead. Go ahead.
1: Under. Under. Of course, under. New coach. First year coach, a quarterback that can't stay healthy, a running back that can't stay healthy, and Scatterboo. Neighbors coming back off.
0: Hey, wait. Got one injury in his whole career and he can't stay healthy? Come here to put that label. Oh, he got a running back that can't stay healthy. He just had one
1: injury. The way he runs, you've even told me, G, the way he runs, he's going to continue to get hurt because he runs so hard. Me and you have had conversations about that.
0: Yeah, but he had one injury his whole... All right, go ahead.
1: He has.
0: But to say... But
1: okay, I won't say that then. Okay, I take that back. Okay, he's had that injury before. Malik Nabers coming off a major injury. I don't think they do. I think if anything, the defense saves him, but I think the offense is kind of sketchy.
0: Zeke, over 7.5, under 8.5.
2: I said they were going to make the playoffs a couple of shows ago, but I think I take my statement back. I think they fall under 7.5. I have to see what Jackson Dart does with his arm. If he's not able to win from the pocket, y'all are not going to be able to win 8 games. He has to be able to win with his arm.
0: Wow. Has Jackson Dart not done enough with his arm yet?
2: I don't think he hasn't. Jackson Dart hasn't wowed me and be like, oh, he's going to be a great thrower of the football. I haven't seen it.
0: Wow. Okay. Hey, Boogie, please talk to me.
22: I just can't deal with the disrespect on the show. I got the over, man, and I got way over 7.5. I give us, we win this year.
1: Don't get crazy, A-Boog.
22: Nah, I'm not gonna get crazy. We win at least 9 or 10 games this year. I'm not saying we win 13-14. I'm not saying all that. We win 9 or 10 games this year. I feel like that's very reasonable.
1: Gee, just real quick, do you agree?
0: We don't win nothing less than 10 games this year.
1: Okay. Zeke, it's recorded. That's all I'm saying. Okay.
0: Nothing less than 10 games.
2: Okay.
0: Nothing less. How many times I gotta keep telling y'all? We won 4 games last year. seven other games, we were up by 10 or more in the fourth quarter with no team. And y'all don't think we're going to get 10 wins this year? With new coach, new offensive players, new defensive players, and y'all don't think we're going to get 10 wins? The blasphemy on this show, A Boogie.
2: Jackson Dart has an asterisk to me. I got to see him do it. I got to see him do it.
0: I guarantee you we have more wins than the Commodores. I guarantee it. Charles Barkley said, guarantee it. B, I guarantee it we have more wins than the Washington. A Boogie, yes or no?
22: Than the Commanders?
0: Yeah.
1: Get out of here. JD5 is back.
0: He's injury prone.
1: He's had one injury. That's what we're gonna do. Okay. I see what you're doing there. Okay, I get it. Hey, I took it back.
0: We gotta
1: talking about your boy Mike come over there though, Zeke, Stephon Diggs, him or Brandon Ayuk.
0: We got to end this show, fellas. Any last word before we get out of here?
2: Hey, another great shot. Man, I cannot wait till football season now. I can't wait.
1: Yeah, man, another great show. Man, hopefully those Knicks get some competition and see Cade and not the Cavaliers, because my, oh, my.
22: Yes, sir, man. It's gonna be another good year for New York sports with the Giants next year getting at least 10 wins on the season and the Knicks going to the finals and winning the championship. So, orange and blue skies, baby.
0: Man, we got to get up out of here. They're going to stop disrespecting my team, man. Everybody's disrespecting. And Brian had the nerve to say he gets some competition. First of all, even if he get Detroit or Cleveland, there's no competition in none of those teams, Brian. But this is your treat, the Brooklyn boy. We got to get up out of here. There's no competition in the esports. See y'all next week. We out.
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0: and welcome to another edition of Sports in the Mix with the crew. Joining me today from the windy city of Chicago, Chi-Town, where they're celebrating blue and orange skies or blue and yellow skies. I don't know what color the skies are. I just know that the Knicks won. Somebody's doing something finally in New York that Greg can scream about, and he's been smiling all day. What's up, Brooklyn boy?
1: Just want to say hello to everyone out there.
0: Singing today, please.
1: I'll get into my little speech in a minute. You're not, because when you mention those names, you need to say it correctly.
0: No, I'm gonna say it the way I want to. We are from Oklahoma and Texas. We don't think like the people in New York do. Greg Santoria, you know how cocky they are. You know Santoria. This ain't that party. Go ahead, man.
1: Go ahead and introduce yourself, Santoria.
2: I had a roommate who was from New York.
0: Tell it, man. Tell it.
2: So I said, where are you from in New York? He said, I'm from Queens. Said, all right. And he says, I'm from real New York. See, one of my homeboys, he was from Buffalo. He said, that's not real New York.
1: Well, Buffalo is not real New York.
0: That's Western New York, right?
1: That's upstate.
0: Upstate.
1: If you're from the five boroughs, and we don't really count Staten Island as being a borough, to be honest with you. I mean, but it's part of the boroughs because nobody goes to Staten Island. But as long as when I look outside right now, the skies look orange and blue right now. That's all I got to say. The skies looking orange and blue, fellas. If you look outside your windows right now, just let me know what you guys are seeing. I see orange and blue, but Hold on, man.
0: Santoria, talk to him while I take care of some business right quick. Y'all go ahead and talk. Go ahead and talk. Let me go do what I need to do. Go ahead, man. Hold on a second, man.
2: I can tell you one thing that I know is that... What, does he have a broom out sweeping?
1: Yeah, we sweep. That's what we did. You're right, we swept. We swept the Sixers. Actually, we didn't just sweep them. We dominated by at least... I think we won by 20 points in each game except one game. But I will say this, we're on a 7-game winning streak, and this is probably one of the best. This is probably the best I've seen the Knicks play all year. And
0: y'all only had one challenge. Well, and that was from the Atlanta Hawks. That was it. They're the only one had y'all nervous.
1: Okay, but I will say this.
0: Is that right? You know, am I right, Santoria?
2: Well, look, I'll tell you this much. There was one really close game between the Knicks and the 76ers, and that was game two, 108-102. But after that, I mean, they beat them by, 14 in game three, 30 in game four, almost 30 or 40 in game five. I mean, game one, it wasn't.
0: Do you know what the media was calling it? They were calling it, it was like the Harlem Globetrotters taking on the Washington Generals.
1: I just want to say this. Ever since Rick Brunson got into his son, Jalen Brunson, but also here's the big key. They started to run the offense through Cat. If you look at Cat's stats over that 7-game stretch, he's been engaged. He's averaging 5 or more assists as a big man, and he's scoring and he's keeping the ball out of Jalen Brunson's hand, which means that now the ball is moving even more. It's not sticking, and the offense is starting to play better. Also, Mikal Bridges has came alive. He's finding his shot. He's finding his offense in the two the games that absent from OG. The Knicks are just playing good ball right now.
2: Yeah, I mean, I'm not going to lie. They are playing some really decent basketball right now. And, you know, they show their dominance. Even in the close game, they were able to persevere. But, you know, I'm not going to lie. If I am the Pistons or the Cavs, I'm looking at that Knicks team like, ooh-wee. They're going to be rested. It's 2-1 right now, Detroit. And they're up by 4 right now that I see against Cleveland. And New York is going to be well-rested.
0: Yeah, I agree. I agree 100%. I am not going to be negative in any kind of way. The Knicks are who the Knicks are supposed to be. And one of the reasons is because of Mike Brown, a man who's been in Cleveland. He's been in San Antonio. He coached up under Popovich. Do I need to say anything about – let's hear what you got to say about Mike Brown, Greg, because last year all you kept on, Thibodeau got to go. Well, you got him out the way.
1: Well, here's the only reason I said Tibbs got to go, because and let's be honest, Mike Brown has used his bench. He has confidence in his bench. Deuce McBride starts the game yesterday in the absence of OG. He went on a stretch in 3 minutes. We hit 4 threes. He has confidence in Deuce. If this was Thibodeau, And I'm going to be honest with you. Those games where we were up 30, Thibodeau wouldn't have sat the starters until 5 minutes left in the game. Where Mike Brown has that much confidence in his bench players that he can say, you know what? I'm going to go with the bench. And he's inserting the bench early to give his team the nuts needed rest that they need in the fourth quarter if the game is close. So the difference is Mike Brown is coaching at a difference where he's using his bench. And also, he's not afraid to make the change. I don't think Thibodeau would have made this change to let Cat run the offense through Cat. If you look at the last seven games, when that series was 2-1, and Rick Brunson went to his son and said, listen, you got to change the way you play. You got to do something. And Mike Brown probably got a hold of that and said, let's run the ball through Cat. And if you notice, Cat is on the top of the key. He's in the post. But guess what? Look at his assist for a big man. He had a double-double and 9 rebounds. He had 20 and 10, and that was assist. He can see the floor, and it keeps the ball out of Jalen Brunson's hands so much. Mike Brown, since making the change, the Knicks are 7-0.
0: All right, I got you on that. And I'm looking at the standings right now. In the regular season, the 76ers finished with a record of 45-37. Their biggest win was knocking out the Boston Celtics in 7 games. Boston,
1: I don't mean to cut you off, but I got to ask you. I saw a quote today and said, how did this 76ers beat Boston?
0: Boston had some injuries. They didn't have Jason Tatum.
1: And that was in game 7. You was up 3-1, said, stop it.
0: But, and then you ready for it? Joel Embiid decided to show up and play. And then when he got to New York, he didn't want none of that heat. That's all I'm going to say. Well, he laid an egg.
1: Listen, you know why? Because Carl Anthony Towns ain't scared of him. Carl Anthony Towns ain't scared of him. And Carl Anthony Towns made him work. And the New York defense stepped up. But it's okay. You got to play who's in front of you, right? That's what my son said with the New England Patriots. Even though they had the weakest schedule this year, they went to the Super Bowl. You still got to play who's in front of you, right or wrong?
0: That's true.
2: Play who's in front of you.
1: I will say this in other news, though. Santori, I know you saw the news today, and I just want to – I know you are feeling that the time has come and the Milwaukee Bucks phone call is open for calls.
2: Unfortunately, the phone lines are going to be open.
0: Yeah, because they're seeking trade offers for Giannis.
1: Yeah. Yes.
2: I mean, and here's the thing. And I had this argument with someone. Okay, great. If you let's just say that you keep Giannis. Okay, great. He doesn't want to be there. He does not want to be there right now. He does not want to be there. So, and they're not doing anything right now to say, hey, we're building a championship team. Number one seed, you got put out. You didn't make the playoffs at all this year. I mean, you know what? You know, you traded away some key pieces. Brandon Ingram, gone. You know, so, you know, at what point do you say, okay, well, look, we need to start rebuilding. We had a superstar, but he gave him a championship. But look, I think the same way has to be said with Steph Curry. At what point does Golden State trade him? Because if he wants to keep playing and win a championship, he can't do it at Golden State. Same thing with Giannis. He can't win a championship with Milwaukee.
0: Well, let me say this right now. Okay. Here's what's going to happen. You got about 4 or 5 teams that's going to go after him. 1, Minnesota. 2, Cleveland. 3, Boston. They need a big man. The Knicks might even get him. But I think it'll be the Los Angeles Lakers that's going to, because they started back in February. You know, and I think what they see what they got right now, because they've been to get blown away from Oklahoma City Thunder. And right now, I don't know how long LeBron is going to continue to play this game. You know, it's just a matter of time for him. There's nothing else for him to do. He's already won championships, but he can't do it without having a big man. And you got Luka Doncic on the team, and y'all have seen what we saw with him when he was in Dallas. We tried to tell you. Now, Lakers, what are you going to do now? Go ahead, Greg.
1: Well, I'll say this. I'm glad. I'm going to go back to the Seth Curry thing, and then I'll go to that. Said, I think the Santorio, I think the reason why Golden State hasn't moved on from Steph yet, but I think it's selfish. I think it's pride. You don't want that man to go nowhere else. And at the end of the day, he should not have to be subjected to what's going on in Golden State right now. And I think he's done nothing but be loyal to that team. He hasn't talked about wanting to trade. You have never heard him say that. He wants to be there. And it's like Golden State isn't doing anything to help him win. And right. If I'm Golden State, I would bring him in the office and say, you know what? You don't deserve this. Your last couple of years, you should be playing for a contender. And trade him. I think that's the honorable thing to do if you're the front office with Golden State. To switch gears back to the Milwaukee thing, you brought up the Lakers. From what I'm understanding is that LeBron won't be almost likely that he won't be a Laker next year because the Lakers want to go in a different direction and he doesn't want to take a pay cut. So it's almost certain that LeBron won't be a Laker next year.
0: Is he going to take Bronny with him?
1: No.
2: Where's he going?
1: and you said the Lakers need a big man on Giannis. I don't think Giannis is, yes, he is 6'10", but Giannis is not your typical big man. Right. So he does help the Lakers, you know, if LeBron leaves, that clears up a lot of money. I'm sure Milwaukee's going to want AR-15. So if you have to move on from Austin Reeves to get a Giannis to pair with a Luka, I think the Lakers are still right there where they want to be and probably add some free agents if you have to move on from LeBron. But I think that the best logical out of the teams that you named, there's only two teams. I think if he wants to win within the next couple of years, it's got to be the Lakers or the Knicks.
0: Yeah, yes. He needs to go somewhere he can turn a program around and win a championship. You know what I mean? And by the way,
1: he ain't got time to turn the program around. That right. program has, no. And the reason I say that is, remember, Giannis plays hard. Giannis plays so Giannis is 30, 31. He doesn't have to 33 to turn a program around with the way he plays. He has to go into a situation right now that he can win within the next 2 years. He's not going nowhere to turn a program around. Nah, that ain't happening.
0: Mm-mm. Well, he's going to go somewhere where he can automatically take him to the conference finals, without a doubt.
2: He has to go somewhere. You know, and I say the same thing about Steph. If you're going to keep going, if you want to keep going and win, you got to.
0: You faded out, Santori. What was your last comment? He kind of dropped right quick. He froze right quick, so he's going to jump back in, and we'll hear from here in just a second. But we got about a minute and a half left before we hit this break, and we got to talk about the draft. I saw your boy had on his – he had to shake his jersey up and knock all the cobwebs and the dust off that jersey. And, you know, and I'm talking about Brian with the Washington Wizards. B couldn't hold back, could he?
1: I will say this. If you're the Washington Wizards, there's no way you probably can mess this up. You can't mess this up. The only way, and I'm gonna tell you right now, because of what you did at the trade deadline last year, said when you traded for Trae Young and you got Anthony Davis, the obvious and number one pick should be AJ Devonta. He is the best fit to go with that team.
0: And where's he play? What school? What program was he in?
1: BYU.
0: Okay, and then second. The kid from Arkansas?
1: Nah, I like Acuff, but Acuff not going to go number two. Utah has the number two pick. And I'm going to be honest with you. We talked about this. I talked about it at work. If you are the Utah Jazz, said, because you traded for Jaren Jackson, you have Lauri Markkanen, you have Kessler, you have a bunch of people that fit that four spot. Then you got a bunch of guards. Your a friend of yours, Keontae George, and you have Isaiah Collier there. If I am Utah, I'm trading back at least to the number five pick.
0: Mm-hmm.
1: Give that number two pick to somebody that wants it, and get rid of maybe a guard or a big man, so you can get who you want.
0: So the Jazz are guard heavy, without a doubt.
1: Guard and big heavy.
0: Mm-hmm. Markin.
1: They got Lauri Markkanen. They got Kessler. They got Jaren Jackson.
0: Yeah, Walker Kessler. Yeah.
1: So.
0: But they've been tanking, Greg.
1: Well, listen, they tanked. They got a number two spot. But here's the thing: Do you get Peterson? Do you take Boozer? Do you take Caleb Wilson? I mean, you at a position now where you can really be dominant. If, I think Utah with this pick, Utah could make the playoffs next year.
0: Hold that thought, Greg. We got to come back. We got to talk about the WNBA, all that and more. Got to talk more about the draft. Santoria is going to be joining us. You're listening to Sports in the Mix with the crew right here on the BGC Sports Network. We'll be right back.
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0: And welcome back, segment 2. We are on the air. Santoria Black is back. Greg Hyman is back in the house with us. We left off. We were talking about the NBA and the draft lottery projections. and the Wizards got in, followed by the Jazz. They got in. Memphis, well, they got the third pick at number three, and the Bulls beat the odds at number four. Is that right, Greg? So what do you think about all that in San Antonio?
1: I'll let San Antonio go first.
2: Where's Milwaukee picking? That's what I care about.
1: Right. I think, did Milwaukee get a top 13? Hold on. Did they get a...
0: I'm looking to see where it is. And by the way, while you're looking that up, it says, like you mentioned, BYU's forward, AJ, how do you pronounce that? Devontae. Okay, and then the Kansas guard, Darren Peterson, Duke forward, Cameron Boozer, North Carolina forward, Caleb Wilson, Arkansas's Darius Acuff Jr., Houston's Kingston Fleming, Louisville's Mikael Brown, and Illinois' Keaton Wagler are going to be your top choices. What do you think about that?
1: Santorio, I got number 10.
2: Okay, so that's not bad.
0: Dallas got 9, right?
1: Dallas has 9. Mm-hmm. Atlanta has 8, which they're going to get another young player. The top 10 that's coming, like, you can't go wrong. Oh, man. Atlanta's going to be good next year again because they're about to get another young player.
0: Well, they said the loser on the deal was Indiana Pacers losing their first-round pick. Kevin Pritchard addressed the fan base frustrated. Because they, you know, how do you go to the finals and you don't make the playoffs and you're at the bottom and now you're trying to get back up on there again? You know what I mean? You know what I mean?
1: When you traded for Pascal Siakam, this is the reason. Mm. You gave up draft capital. So somebody got your pick. So this is what happens.
0: Yeah.
2: I never thought that's a good idea, especially depending on where you're at. Giving up a lot of draft capital in the NBA is extremely risky, really, really risky.
1: This is how OKC has built that team, through draft capital. They've taken that book from the New England Patriots.
0: Yep. excuse me. You're right on that. So it's going to be interesting. By the way, I got a report that says that Steve Kerr has agreed to a 2-year deal to remain with the Golden State Warriors. What do you think about that, fellas?
2: What does that do still for the team that's in there? Are they willing to pieces around him?
1: I have to agree with Santorio. What does that have to do for the team?
0: They gave him $17.5 million. And who's his roster? Draymond? Oh, yeah, Jimmy Butler. He got hurt. He didn't even play, did he?
1: He tore his Achilles or ACL, but he comes back next year from an injury. That still doesn't help them win.
2: Yeah, that's my problem. Is that you know, all that being said, is that you got your coach back for a year. Oh, let's think of it like this: you got Phil Jackson that decides to come back for a year, but you don't have Scottie Pippen that may not be back with you. Michael may not be. I mean, you really got to think about what are you going to put around them, mm-hmm. Draymond Green and Steph Curry, to say, hey, we're going to win.
1: That's true. I don't care what coach you get in there. What does that do for the win totals?
2: That's it. And I think that's what you have to start thinking about if you are trying to say, okay, we want to compete again for an NBA crown. Well, what are you going to do? Great, you got the coach there. What are you going to do to put around these guys in order to win?
0: Yeah, that's a good question. Well, definitely going to see on that situation. And how much time does Draymond got? Does anybody want Draymond? Is he going to be a Warrior too? Long as Steph Curry is in the house.
1: Draymond is right now, his best bet is to stay with the Golden State Warriors.
0: Yeah, that's what I'm thinking too.
1: If you know, that was one of the things he come out and says, well, Steve Kerr didn't help my career, but he hurt my career. I mean, they talked about it on my show. And they broke it down. I mean, I can't even remember what they said, but it was so true. You need to be thanking Steve Kerr for your career. Because, honestly, you was a second-round draft pick out of Michigan State. You come in, and actually, he made you into a point forward because he knew you had no offense. He knew you couldn't do much offensively. He knew you could play defense. So he said, we'll put you into this point forward role where now you could just feed Steph and feed Clay and feed KD, and you look like a triple, you know, yes, you can get your stats to almost a triple-double almost every game. And you're going to tell me that Steve Kerr hurt your career? Draymond, tell me when was you averaging 30?
2: Mm-hmm.
1: When was you even an offensive threat? Your whole career, you ain't never been an offensive threat.
2: Yeah, that part.
0: He's a role player.
1: Yeah. So don't give me that, Draymond Green.
0: Well, he's going to be in New York. He's going to be He's gonna be up there looking at Spike Lee.
1: He'll never. First of all, the Knicks ain't dealing.
0: I'm not talking about playing on team, but he's gonna be there as a part of the broadcast crew. He's gonna be there, right? You know how he always finds the way to get on TV.
1: Hey, listen, NBC, ABC, all these ESPN, they love him. He'll find a job. He'll find a job somewhere. Trust me, he'll find a job somewhere.
0: Yeah, he's kind of like Charles Barkley, right?
2: Nah, Barkley is better. Don't insult him like that.
1: Barkley, they even had it. Barkley on his back nine was better than Draymond on his front nine.
0: Okay. Yep. All right. Just want to make sure. Get it right. All right. Here's the story we want to talk about. Victor Wembanyama gets tossed in the game against, of course, the opponent. And it was the Minnesota Timberwolves. And Daniels, he had two people on him. Greg, walk us through and tell us what happened on that situation, man.
1: Victor grabbed a rebound. Just like anybody else, they grabbed a rebound. You know, you got guys that's trying to swat the ball. And Victor threw an elbow, got a flagrant two, got ejected.
0: Did you see the video, Greg? Because it got hit by Daniels first. He slapped him.
1: Okay, but here's the thing. Even if he gets slapped or whatever the case may be, I watched the video. Remember, a lot of stuff is not going back to referees. Referees don't call everything. I think we had this talk before. Think about if a referee called something every time something happens, the game would be 6 hours long.
2: Yeah, it would be. Yeah.
1: Certain things just aren't going to be called. But what we have to realize is that Victor Wembanyama, out of frustration, he threw an elbow. It happens all the time. Let's keep it up. If we're going to be funky and keep it a buck, if that was somebody else, they would have gotten
2: thrown out of the game.
1: They'd have got suspended.
2: Yeah.
0: But they didn't suspend him. They already made that announcement that he will not be suspended. He just got a flagrant two in that game.
1: Right. But what we're saying is, if, you know, should he have been suspended?
0: No, I don't think so. You know, it's kind of it's like the people pay, they want to see the superstars.
1: I get that.
0: The Spurs fans are upset. You know, they're pissed, you know.
1: Okay, I get that. I'm playing devil's advocate. If that was somebody else, let's just say that was a Jalen Duran or somebody, would they've been suspended?
2: There's possible. I think it's a possibility that it had been suspended. The real question is, I think it's a possibility that it would have been suspended, yes.
0: Well, it sure was funny when you watch the video. He looks up at Harrison Barnes. He says, what does that mean?
2: Right.
1: Right. No, you know what that means? When you got to go to the locker room early. That's what that means. You can't sit on this bench.
0: Golly. Well, I can just say this, and you know what? In that game with Oklahoma City and the Los Angeles Lakers, your boy, Tony Brothers, you heard what they said during his calls and everything. You see that? Have you heard about all that stuff?
1: Nah, what did Tony say?
0: Well, they just said that, you know, he's always saying that these players, everybody's right, but they were questioning the coach. As a matter of fact, the coach was very, very frustrated. I know who it was. J.J. Redick was very upset with the calls that happened in Oklahoma City.
1: Oh, my gosh. Please don't. That was horrible. Let me tell you something, man. Oh, my gosh, yo.
0: That's what happened. I'm just telling you what they did. Go ahead, bro.
1: Okay, I want to say one thing. I know Tony Brothers personally. Had a chance to talk with Tony. And I said, Tony, what's one of the things that you hate about the NBA? He said everybody's a bunch of crybabies. He said every last one of those guys, they cry about everything. He said it's ridiculous how much they cry.
0: LeBron cries all the time, Greg.
1: He said that was one of his biggest. I said, what's one of your biggest ones? He said LeBron is one of his biggest crybabies. Now, let's go back. We're talking about calls. okay, that those refs need to be investigated for that game. I mean, I'm being real, man. That was some horrible call. That was bad, man. It almost looked like OKC was saying, we need to go up 3-0. We need this win. Or we need to go. We're going to pay y'all. I mean, it was just the flop by, I mean, the one call, Aiden Turner, and the flop by Chet Holmgren. What's a blatant flop? I mean, it was bad. The calls. Do you see how many times, and I've been telling people for a while, and the guys on the show, if you ever watch the game with SGA, SGA gets a whole lot of calls that he should not get. He gets a lot of phantom calls. And in that game, it showed. Because why? People are breaking down the game films of what these refs are calling against OKC. This is blasphemy.
0: You need to get ready, because when your team, regardless, I'm going to just go ahead and throw the Knicks in the championship. Well, they're going to have to play the other blue team. I'm going to say they're going to play the Thunder. I just see Thunder, Knicks in the finals. Ooh. And they need to get ready. Santori, am I out there on Arevis Island by myself, or is that what's going to happen?
2: I think that's entirely possible. I think that's right on the money. I think that's right on the money.
0: Blue versus blue.
1: I will say this. That would probably be the best scenario for ratings in the finals.
0: Mm-hmm. Yeah, because New York's going to make it up without a doubt. Oklahoma City, we don't even have a million people in OKC, you know, just barely. We got 2.5 million people in the state of Oklahoma, maybe 3 million. Part.
1: All I'm going to say is this. I'm sure y'all going, they don't act funny down there in OKC. And try to buy up all the tickets so we don't.
0: Well, wait a minute, man. What you talking about? Y'all been taking over. Y'all took over Philly.
1: Well, Philly's our second home. We take over stadiums.
0: They're not gonna take over Oklahoma City. Okay. You're not taking over Paycom.
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3: 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He's been able to do it on the golf course.
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11: And we're back, folks. The things we say off the air, we're going to bring it to the air right now. We were talking about Cleveland off the air, and I was talking about the players that's helping Donovan Mitchell. And I said he had a better chance now in Cleveland than he had when he was in Utah. How far did he go in the Western Conference? You know what he couldn't do? He couldn't get past the Lakers, could he?
12: And Cleveland can't get past... They can't get past the second round.
11: Last year, they were the number one seed. Is that right? They were the number one seed. They had the coach of the year, didn't they?
12: Okay, who they lose to in the second round? The Knicks.
11: That's true.
12: So Donovan Mitchell's doing the same thing in Utah that he's doing in Cleveland.
11: But he got the beard on the team with him.
12: I'm off the show. I'm stopping. I can't do this no more. I can't.
11: You just said Mobley. He got Jared Allen.
12: Who? You know, that's what we do on our show. When you name
11: They let go of Garland. What's his name? Darius Garland?
12: The first person you named after you say he had help was James Harden. Are you serious? You know what?
11: They love the beard.
12: No, they don't.
11: Yeah,
12: no,
11: they do.
12: No, they don't.
11: Santorio, what do you think about this whole mess, man?
12: And be honest, Santorio. Be honest, Santorio. Don't sugarcoat it. Be honest.
13: All right, the beard is going to be a liability.
11: That's all he had to say?
13: That's it.
11: Insurance policy?
12: No. Listen, you know why that's all he had to say? Because we don't want the FCC shutting us down.
11: Okay, so I got you.
13: Here's the thing. If you go back and you look at how James Harden has performed in
11: Houston, Los Angeles, Oklahoma City,
13: No Western Conference Final.
11: His best chance. That's why he's in the East right now, because he has a better.
12: And he's still not going to make an Eastern Conference Final. Okay.
11: So you're going with the Pistons against your Knicks. That's what you're saying. And then Santoria says that you see that it's going six games, not five. Greg said fine.
12: Let's stick to Cleveland since you got so much.
11: I'm not a Cleveland supporter. I'm just letting you know. Let's look at the football team. What happened to them? Didn't they have five, six quarterbacks last year? All fell apart. They're giving money away in Cleveland. That's what they're doing. Deshaun Watson got paid for doing what? Just sitting there. It's one of the worst franchise cities in the NBA. The last time they did something was when LeBron played for them, and that was it. Now, how long ago was that? 10, 12 years ago?
13: 2 years.
11: He left, went to Miami, and then he came back. Then he went to L.A. Okay, let's see.
12: And look, and according to you, James Harden is the savior.
11: No, all I'm saying is, he's the only thing that's going to be able to help Donovan Mitchell. That's what I'm trying to say. When you ask Donovan Mitchell who his help is, who can he rely on?
12: Nobody.
11: He's Spider's by himself.
12: Spider's definitely by himself in Cleveland. Let me, if you look at his stats this

0: this first round. Look at his stats now. Let's be real. James Harden does not play defense, and this just goes back to what Santorio said. He's a liability. If you watch him on the court, he's a liability right now. And you're why do you think no teams are knocking down to get James Harden? That's a contention team.
1: Same thing with Russell Westbrook. Same thing with Kevin Durant.
0: No. Honestly, Russell Westbrook's probably biggest problem is his mouth.
1: Yeah.
0: But Westbrook, honestly, I would take Russell Westbrook out of all three of those guys. Why? Because he's going to give you 100% each time he's on the floor. He's going to go all out every play, defensively and offensively. And one thing I got respect for Russell Westbrook, that year, he took OKC to the playoffs by himself. And I think they got to the Western Conference Finals, if I'm not mistaken. And
1: they lost to Miami.
0: Miami's not in the Eastern, in the Western Conference.
1: I mean, you know, I'm talking about Russell played for the Thunder, and he played on the team with KD and them, and they lost to Miami.
0: Talking about that year. I'm talking about the year where he was in OKC by himself, and he took that team to the playoffs.
1: I remember that.
0: And every time, it was almost like the Houston effect from this year. Every time he went off the court, OKC was winning. He would get a sub because he was the only person, and OKC would let the lead up, and they lost in the playoffs. And I had so much respect for him, what he did with that team by himself. So James Harden is never nobody's help. Let's be real.
1: And I remember who was on the team with him. Steven Adams. That's who it was.
0: That's it.
1: Yeah. Mm. And who went to Memphis. That's what happened. Well, anyway, we're going to wrap up our NBA talk. We'll see what's going to happen. You guys, you know, it's probably going to go 6 or 7 games in that series between Detroit and Cleveland. Because I think Cleveland is going to tie it up, you know, during this time we're talking. And it's definitely going to go 6 games, you know. Detroit has a hard time winning on the road. Is that correct?
0: Detroit has a hard time winning, period.
1: Oh, God.
0: I'm just calling it like I see it.
1: Boy, that's a true fan from New York, right? Man, I tell you what, y'all show better win. Because if not, y'all going to be like an ostrich sticking your head in the ground.
0: Is
1: that right, Santorio? They're gonna be the New York ostriches after this is all over with.
2: Man, look, they lose in the Eastern Conference Finals, bro. They can't lose.
1: They can't lose, bro.
0: How is me saying what I said have anything to do with New York? I said Detroit has a hard time winning, which they do. They do have a hard time winning. They're not blowing nobody out in these playoffs.
1: No, they're not. Knicks have been. They've been blowing them out. But they blew out the Philadelphia, and they blew out Atlanta. And, I mean, they embarrassed Atlanta. That game was over before halftime.
0: Detroit is...
1: The scrubs on the Knicks is getting all the playing time. What's the little white guy's name that's coming in there throwing the ball with?
0: Kolek, Scott, but he actually, Kolek is going to...
1: He's a fan favorite.
0: He's going to have a great NBA career. And the reason being, once he moves on from the Knicks, he is a good point guard. The Knicks just don't have no room for him. But I've watched, there was early in the season, he was getting a lot of playing time. Then they got Jose. He's going to go somewhere and be a good backup point guard for somebody. He's a good guard.
1: Well, y'all are loaded, brother. That's all I can say. Just sit back, just win the game you're supposed to. And y'all, folks, y'all be sure to come back when the Knicks make the finals. You know what I mean?
0: Make sure y'all
1: hear. I do not want to hear that. I'm sorry, your party is not answering the call. I don't want to see that. I don't even want to hear it. I'm just going to be sitting there. You and A Boogie? No.
0: My phone always stays on. You ain't got to worry about that. I ain't ducking no smoke.
1: All right, man. I'm just letting you know. Anyway, go ahead, Santorio.
2: Do you realize the amount of smoke, though, if they lose? My God. Ooh, we had to open up prayer.
1: We had to do that to them during the football season last year when the Giants got smoked. You know,
2: but you know what, though? I can't. Okay, the Giants aren't a real team, right? Neither are the Jets. But the Knicks, though, the Knicks actually have a chance of winning a championship.
0: Santorio, don't ever disrespect the Giants. We are a real team. We are a real team.
1: I'm going to be scared. I'm going to tell you. The Jets might win more games than the Giants do this year.
0: You know what? I'm definitely
1: awesome now. Hey, man, anything's possible. You know,
0: the Jets are not winning more games. you know, and I'm. Let me tell you something. One thing I love about this, is that this is recorded, and I remember last year, me and the fellas on the show was joking Zeke about the New England Patriots. Just joking. Right before the season, we, man, y'all not winning no da-da-da. He said, watch. I keep telling people, what the Giants have done in the offseason, what they've done in the draft, and what we have, the biggest thing is that we have a coach. Last year, we won 4 games. I keep telling people this. In the fourth quarter of 7 other games, we were up 10 or more and lost. That won't happen this year.
1: And by the way, did you hear that Russell Wilson is going to go across town to be a backup for Geno? Did y'all hear that?
0: Yeah, he got to stay in New York. Sierra told him, you cannot move nowhere else. This is where my life and career is. You got to stay in New York.
1: The goodies are not going anywhere. That's all I got to say. Nope. You'll be hearing that song during at the games.
0: She got to stay in New York.
1: Yeah, she wants to stay there. Anyway, it's going to be interesting. I can't wait, so we'll definitely see. Let's talk about the WNBA. Greg, man, have you been checking it out, man? And Dallas played against Indiana Fever. Man, let me tell you something. Kaitlyn Clark should have fouled out the game. Man, but they let her stay in the game. She physically pushed, on her fifth or foul or sixth foul. And then I look it up and I see Odyssey Sims, who played there for them last year, and coming in there playing for the Wings and looking good. Let's hear what you guys got to say. Have you been checking out any of the games, Greg or Santoria, and the WNBA and these new expansion teams, man? They come into play and people are showing up, Greg.
0: Yeah, I'm going to let Santoria go first.
2: So I've watched a few games. I like Gabby Williams. What her game? She's really good defensively. Veronica Burton is that Golden State? The GSV, is that it? I forgot what that is. But anyway, very good as far as ball distribution. Her and Alyssa Thomas from Phoenix. I think they are already double digits in assists already. I think that you got some really really good players coming up this year. Breonna Stewart, looking for what you know what she's going to do. She's really helping a lot of people with fantasy points. They've got a good fantasy league. How about that? A WNBA fantasy league right now.
0: That's good. That's real good.
2: Lexi Brown is good from Seattle. I think she's got like 5 3-pointers already this year. So,
1: wow. The Liberty played against the Mystics, and the Mystics won that game. Let's see. The Connecticut Sun, they lost to Seattle Storm. Chi-Town, they won. They beat, what is that? Looking to see who they played. They played the Fire. That's who they played.
0: Portland.
1: Yeah, Portland Fire. Won that game, 98-83. Checking it out and everything. So what do you think about that? Cardosa is, I guess she's the big dog there in Chicago now. Camila Cardosa. Angel Reese is now with Atlanta Dream.
0: That's going to be a team to watch out for this year.
1: Mm-hmm. They got a good roster. You know,
2: and they can rebound too. They got very good rebounding.
0: It doesn't matter because guess what?
2: Chi-Town.
0: Hey, no, listen. There you go. Look, we got Satu Sabali. We're running it back this year. Just letting y'all know, we're running it back.
2: It's the only thing, though. I think that you guys have good rebounding. I think that you guys are going to be good as far as blocks. All of that's great. But you got to be able to outscore Dallas, Indiana, and New York.
0: I'm a New York fan. I'm not Chicago. I'm New York.
2: I'm just saying, you know, just the Chicago. You know, we're talking about.
0: Oh, now Chicago definitely has a good team this year. Skylar Diggins, Rekia Jackson, Carmelo Cardoso. They got the girl that played for UCLA. Chicago's guys actually have a good team. But I think the Liberty are strong. I just watched the Aces get blasted the other night, but then they came back and beat the Spark. But the Liberty right now don't have Satu Sabali and don't have Sabrina Nescu, and they're off to 2-0 start. So,
2: but you know, here's the other thing: the Wings are all shooting almost 60% from.
1: Yeah,
2: the
1: that
2: field.
1: Game was both teams well over 100 points, no problem.
2: 60% already from the field. I mean, you know, I know it's still early on, but man,
1: and AC Fudd didn't even start; she came off the bench.
2: Yeah, already averaging over 100 points a game. There's only 3 teams doing that, Dallas, Indiana, and New York.
1: Looking at the schedule this week, Atlanta is going to be in Dallas. The Wings open up on this Tuesday at College Park. home opener regular season, Atlanta Dream will take on the Las Vegas Aces, and that game is going to be on Sunday at State Farm Arena in Atlanta, you know. And what about them playing in all these big gyms right here, these big facilities now? Only people that's not doing anything big is Chicago, Greg. And where are they playing at? The Sky?
0: Wintrust Arena.
1: Which only holds about 6,000?
2: Mm-hmm. 6,000, yeah. It's not very much.
1: And then you look at the Indiana Fever. They got all the primetime games. And they're being played on the networks, the big networks. Just because Caitlin Clark.
0: Yeah, Caitlin's got them. And they should be pretty good this year. They were like the third or fourth best team, but fourth to have a chance at winning the championship this year.
1: Yeah, well, we'll see about that. Fellas, we're out of time, man. And once again, Greg, I want to say congratulations to you, Knicks. My broom is sitting right there, and I can't wait to use it again. That's all I got to say. Finals or bust, that's all I got to say for you.
0: You will use it again.
1: You know, it's going to be interesting. Your fans, I see them on TV, they're going crazy. They fool around, beat somebody up out there. Santori, don't go up there to the Mecca and watch a game. They might run you out of there.
2: Okay, so that is a place to watch a game at.
0: There's nothing like being in New York right now or being a New York fan right now.
1: All right. Well, we're out of time. Take us out, Santori, followed by Greg.
2: Always remember, one nation, one people, peace.
0: Orange and blue sky.

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2: With your BGC Sports Network brief, I'm John James. The NCAA has officially finalized a landmark decision to expand both the Division I men's and women's basketball championships from 68 to 76 teams, effective for the 2027 season. The traditional first four is being replaced by a much larger 12-game opening round. This phase will feature 24 teams, the 12 lowest-seeded automatic qualifiers, and the 12 lowest-seeded at-large teams competing for 12 spots in the main bracket. The expansion is expected to generate over $131 million in new revenue for member schools over the next 6 years. For fans, this means a much busier bridge week between Selection Sunday and the traditional round of 64, with triple headers scheduled to kick off the madness even earlier. With your BGC Sports Network brief, I'm John James.
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0: there are times, there are times that I wish I could really just take some electronic equipment and punt. Do you have equipment like that, a computer or something that just doesn't want to cooperate, and when it doesn't cooperate properly, you want to just back up seven and punt? Because that's how I feel about that, but that's all right. We're going to get through it. Speaking of punting, the 2026 NFL Draft has come and gone, and let's face it, boys and girls. By the way, if you're at the Chef's Corner and you had a wonderful time, we'd love to hear from you. We definitely would. We would love to hear from you. So, you know, reach out to Big Day and to Cedric and to all the guys that were there, Willie Ipting, the whole crew. They were all there. Reach out to them. Tell them how much of a good time you had. We plan on doing it again. I believe they've already asked us to come back for the 2027 draft. Is that right? Yeah. And who knows? We might be there for the NBA draft. So we'll see. Vivo see. In the meanwhile, your Dallas Cowboys, yes, I know I'm talking to the rest of the world, but you know what? The entire center of the universe is North Texas. I'm kidding. I'm joking. But it seems that way sometimes. But the grade is in for the Dallas Cowboys. The grade is in. And the grade is you got an A for your draft picks. And the first pick, the number 12 pick overall, but the first pick they got was out of Ohio State University, the safety, a young man named Caleb Downs. Now, I watched him play against Miami, and, you know, what we did see during that game, remember, Miami beat Ohio State, the defending national champions, and I got a chance to see him play twice in the Cotton Bowl. So that was such an odd thing. It really was, because when you think about it, Ohio State, the Buckeyes, were in the Cotton Bowl 3 years in a row. Now, the last time that happened was Texas A&M, but they were in the Southwest. Was the Southwest Conference in those? Yeah, it was still the Southwest Conference in those days, I believe. No, they were the Big 12. It already changed to the Big 12. But nonetheless, what I'm getting at is they played three times in a row. Because as you won the conference, you were the representative of that conference in the bowl. So teams like Texas A&M, Texas, Arkansas, things like that. So here's Ohio State. And remember, they played 1 year. They played against Missouri. They played in the, the CFP semifinal game against Texas, the University of Texas, and now in the quarterfinal they played against the University of Miami. Miami goes on and plays in the national championship against Indiana, right? So, and speaking of Indiana, we'll talk about that in a second. But right now, Ohio State, the thing that they have about Downs is that he's really a ball hawk. He goes and finds receivers. He has a knack to breaking up passes, getting interceptions. According to the scouting reports, this is exactly what the Cowboys needed. They needed somebody in the defensive backfield. Now, none of us are going to argue that. None of us are going to argue that the Cowboys needed help in the secondary. The front line is also a big push. They needed the big help with that. And they were able to get this kid out of the University of Central Florida. He was the second pick in the first round because, remember, Dallas had two picks. And they were able to pick up, and I believe that was a trade with Philly. But they got Malachi Lawrence. And he's an edge rusher. It kind of reminds a lot of people of Mike Parsons in the way that, you know, he could either be standing up or get his hands in the dirt and rush the passer. Again, another check mark off the shopping list of what the Cowboys were in need of. They got the defensive secondary. They got the front line. So that was good. Now, the number one pick overall in the 2026 NFL draft. the Las Vegas Raiders get a quarterback. You think they needed one? They got the Heisman Trophy winner, the kid out of Indiana, Fernando Mendoza. And, you know, everybody is just going gaga over this pick. We've seen this before. True? True? We have. We've seen the number one pick. You know, we saw Caleb Williams from USC. He got the number one pick. We saw the kid out of LSU. I mean, some of these guys are gems. There's no doubt about it. They hold their own and they do a great job. And there's no doubt about that. You know, they are what they are. But we've seen the other side of that coin. I'll give you a prime example. Here's a guy that came out of Texas A&M, Heisman Trophy winner. Johnny Manziel. How's he doing? Oh, wait a minute. He's not playing. He got drafted by the Cleveland Browns. Look, Cleveland at one time, I will say this about Cleveland. Cleveland at one time, before they upped stakes to move to Baltimore and became the Ravens, that Cleveland Brown team, that organization, they were something to reckon with. I mean, if you go back to the 60s and the 50s and the 60s, they were always in playoffs. They were always running for the NFL championship before the NFL split up and became AFC-NFC. This is where it was the NFL versus slash the AFL in the 60s. Cleveland was a monster. You had guys like, you know, Jim Brown in the backfield, and Otto Graham was the quarterback and things like that. And they were monsters, and they were feared. When you played Paul Brown's team, you were going in for a bloodbath, basically. Not so much in recent years, because people say the same thing now about Cleveland. You know, that's where careers go to die. And it's a sad, sad state of affairs for the team known as the Browns. I mean, it's a great organization. I mean, are they building the new stadium? Has that been approved? You know, build a new stadium, you know, make it better. I don't know if that makes your team any better, but, you know, I mean, let's face it, folks. Let's face it. There's a stadium out there in Arlington called AT&T. How much better did that make your football team? Wait a minute. Hold on. 1995, was it? Was the last time the Cowboys were in a Super Bowl? That was 96, I know. But let's face it, just because you built something brand new, you got a new palace, a new cathedral, if you will, it's not, you know, it's not presenting the product on the field. And of course, we can sit here and argue and debate and discuss all day long about what the Cowboys really need, and that's a coach. Now, they got Schottenheimer. And I'll give him credit. You know, he's basically working without a net, so to speak, because Jerry Jones, we all know, Jerry Jones been quick with the trigger to fire people. He fired Wade Phillips. He let Jason Garrett go for what, 10 years before he was let go. Bill Parcells didn't last. Bill Parcells. Sorry about that. He didn't last very long. And, of course, we know the story about Jimmy Johnson, right? So the point I'm trying to make is, and it's a simple point, you've got an owner slash GM, because that's what he is. He's the owner of the Dallas Cowboys, and he's the general manager of the Dallas Cowboys. Jerry Jones has got a quick trigger finger. Worse than that, the NFLPA hasn't made it any easier for coaches, because now you have – you got all these regulations in the NFLPA about how you run camps, how you run practice, how you run your organization. The NFLPA is controlling what you do. Before the NFLPA made all these changes and rules and what have you, coaches such as Don Shula, Wee Eubanks, Vince Lombardi, Tom Landry, George Halas, they ran camp like a boot camp. They ran camp. You went to camp for 6 weeks. Now, this is before technology got involved, technology being cell phones and camera phones and things such as that, where, you know, it's become the circus. I went to training camp when they were in San Antonio, Texas. I got a chance I've been to camp when they were in Thousand Oaks, but let's talk about San Antonio, because that was the first time that I had gone to San Antonio. They were in Austin at one time, and that was miserable. So Jerry rents out the Alamo Dome for training camp, air conditioned. Mm-hmm. You open the gates, the fans are filing in, and they're in the stands watching and cheering and whatnot. And all of a sudden you realize this is not training camp. This is a showcase. This is receivers one-hand catches. This is defensive backs diving to break up a pass, which you hope they do that during a regular game, but they're doing it to show off in front of the crowd. This is the days when Jason Witten and Tony Romo were kind of the star players, and you just gotten a guy named Roy Williams as a receiver, a free agent from Detroit that played at the University of Texas, comes in and part of the receiving crew. You know, you had Tashard Choice. I'm trying to think who the other. I think Barber was still playing for us at the time. Marion Barber. The late, great Marion Barber. But in any case, nonetheless, it wasn't training camp. I'd seen what Tom Landry done out in Thousand Oaks. And I said again, that's more like a boot camp. But the NFLPA has come in and said, no, we can't do that. We can't do that. I understand you want to protect players, but in the same breath, if they're not conditioned, if they're not healthy enough, this is what happens when you get injuries. You know, okay, yeah, they can get injured in training camp. They can get injured during a preseason game. Yeah, that's true, they can. But they can also get injured badly in a game because they're not prepared. They're not physically prepared. So, again, and I've gone on a tangent about, you know, what you can and cannot do. Here we got a bunch of rookies coming in and draft picks. How are they going? Who are the impact players? I do see that Malachi Lawrence is a possibility of being a great impact player. He can be on that front line, be a starter, and make some havoc. He's, again, out of the University of Central Florida. And I want to see what Downs does. And Downs comes from a family that's, if you know this or maybe you don't, there was a little piece about him. His dad is former United States Army. But what I'm getting at is that dad instilled in son discipline. He talks about it. He did in an interview. He said that, you know, the United States Army or the military in general instills a discipline and work ethic in you that makes you even better. If that is the case, if he's taking that to every letter of his sentence, you're going to see something pretty special, I would think. I would think that, you know, having that background, having that upbringing, it translates. Because as everybody says, man, football, like most sports in general, but football is a military strategy. Look at the way it is. And when you kind of configure that, that's the reason why back in the 40s, the 30s and the 40s, and even the 50s, the military academies were producing such great football teams. I mean, remember when Army had two Heisman Trophy winners back-to-back, Mr. Inside, Mr. Outside? That was something special. Navy had one called, you know, Roger Staubach. Hello. I mean, there's a discipline that's instilled, and we see it, and when it translates on the gridiron, when it translates in leadership, that alone, that by itself, is what you really want. Now, the question is, can the Dallas Cowboys tap into that, and will Downs be one of those kind of guys on the defensive side, be that leader and be that strong? You know, can he be a field general? Will he do that? It will be interesting to see. And again, to have him as part of the team and as part of the organization, I believe that the Dallas Cowboys will have an absolute opportunity to improve, and we'll see if they can make not just the postseason, the playoffs, but how deep will they go if they were able to do that. All right, stick around. A lot more coming your way. We're going to skip a beat. We're going to go from the gridiron and the draft to the Texas Rangers. We were there when they were able to play the Swingin' A's, and we weren't there for the New York Yankees. Did you see the video from the New York Yankees series that was going on in the stands? We'll talk about that and more right after this. This is the Dave Michael Sports Show. We're on the Big Game Christian Sports Network, as well as the North Texas Sports Network.
1: On Wednesday, May 6, multiple tornadoes flipped and flattened homes in central and southern Mississippi. No deaths were reported, but at least 17 people have been reported injured. Some 500 homes across five counties were damaged. The storms triggered widespread power outages, downed trees, and blocked roads. 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

0: right back here on the Dave Michaels Sports Show. Glad you found it, wherever it is, be it on the Big Game Christian Sports Network or right here on the North Texas Sports Network. Either way, we are absolutely just thrilled to death that you found it. I just received word that somewhat of a local icon, but definitely someone that some of us have heard many, many, many times. Wow. I didn't realize this. David Allan Coe, for those of you, you know, of his work, he's passed away. Passed away apparently last night. So it's amazing what you read in your one of his famous songs, back in 75, he wrote, You Never Call Me By My Name, which is a great country song. And in any case, didn't realize that. David Allan Coe passed away. But anyways, Texas Ranger baseball. We'll talk about that now because that's alive and kicking. And we were there for the Swinging A's, the what do you call this team? To tell you the truth, we got the score sheet. Score sheets usually have, you know, like you'll get score sheets. They'll say Boston Red Sox, Seattle Mariners, New York Yankees, you know, Cincinnati Reds, so on and so forth. This just is Athletics. No city. No designation. Athletics. I think they're playing Sacramento. Is that where they're playing at? Wherever that minor league ball field is. Goodness gracious. When the winds came blowing in that neck of the woods, balls were traveling out to right field like rockets. But nonetheless, Swinging A's were in town. They take 2 of 3 from the Rangers. Kumar Rocker had the Sunday start. Gave up 2 runs in the first inning. Then he shuts it down. And I got to tell you something. I was going to play some of the audio, but better judgment said, no, let's not. Rocker is not a talker. I'm just going to say that right off the bat. You know, where Skip Schumacher, who's the I'm sorry, let me rephrase that. Skip Schumacher. I keep wanting to make a CH and it's not. He spells his name Schumacher. S-H-S-C-H-O-M-A-K-E-R. Did I misspell that? S-C-H-O-E. M-A-K-E-R, Schumacher, is how it's pronounced. But I keep wanting to put a C-H instead of the K's to make it Schumacher, which it's not. And I apologize. I'm sorry. Don't mean to mispronounce your last name, dude. But where I was going with this before that tangent is that the skipper, Skip Schumacher, he's a talker. You ask him a question, and he's very... intuitive. He'll look at you. That's the first thing I notice. So if you're the person asking the question, he will reference and look directly at you instead of looking off into space or, you know, look around the room or whatever. He knows he's on camera. So, I mean, you know, there are those managers, and I know Bochy was one of them. He'd look up and look at the camera to give his answer directly into the camera lens. That's cool, because that makes him looking at you at home, looking on TV, and that's fine. But when you're in the gaggle and what have you, and somebody you ask the question and they, you know, look at where the question is coming from, and they're answering you. They're giving you the answer. Now, all of us are sitting there taking it down, but the person who asked it, it's your question, this is your answer. And that's kind of cool. I kind of like that. Opposite end of that, Kumar Rocker comes in, sits down, and he fidgets a little bit. The questions are asked, and you get maybe, if you're getting 3 seconds of a soundbite, that's a lot. Because most of his answers are very short, very curt, and very done. And like I said, I thought about playing the audio of that press conference, but then again, why? Let me tell you a little story. What I saw on the mound was, you know, okay, gave up 2 runs. Fantastic. But he was able to shut it down. And if you give me a half a second, and I'm going to ask for a little indulgence here because I got to do something. I got to get over to where my score sheet is because I had the score sheet. Rangers didn't use that many pitchers, whereas the Oakland A's, I'm sorry. See, I did it. I did it. I called them Oakland. They're not in Oakland. They're in Sacramento. Let's see. 6 innings, 6 hits, 2 runs. Both of them earned, 2 base on balls, 3 strikeouts. Not kind of a yeoman day. But then you brought in Tyler Alexander, goes 1 inning, 2 hits, no runs. Gavin Collier, 1 inning pitch, 1 hit, no runs, struck out 1. And then you bring in the 30-year-old, the rookie. Yeah, Peyton Gray. 1 inning, gave up 1 hit, walked 2, and he had the bases loaded in the top of the ninth. He had the bases loaded. Did he? No, he had. Yeah. There was a single. Then it was a sacrifice. He ran to second. So who was it? Lawrence Butler got on base with a single. And then Hernzoids. Daryl Hernzoys, who's the third baseman for the A's, he sacrifices him over to second. Then there's a walk to the leadoff hitter, Kurtz. So now he's at third. And there's another walk by Soderstrom. So now you got the bases loaded. But you got 2 outs. Because in between all that, Shea Lawrence, Lola Lears, flied out to center field. So between the 2 walks, there was a flyout. And then he faces Brent Rooker, the DH, and he got him struck out swinging. And I do mean, you want to talk about pressure on a rookie? Gray did an outstanding job. But when you look at the opposite end of that, JT again starts the game, but he leaves the game with tightness in his arm. So he only pitched 3 1/3 innings. Then you got 5 pitchers came into the game. 5 pitchers for the A's. They emptied the bullpen against the Rangers. The Rangers lose it 2-1 on that Sunday. They lose 2 of 3 to the A's in that series. Then came the New York Yankees. The New York Yankees. The dreaded pinstripes, the evil empire, you call it what you want, but I'm here to tell you it's not all fun and games, and it's all laughs until somebody gets hurt, and this is what happened in center field. Center field, there was a couple who were wearing Yankee jerseys. I believe the young lady was wearing a Judge jersey. I didn't quite catch what the gentleman was wearing, but they were jaw-jacking in front of some Ranger fans. Now, I don't know if you've seen the video or not, but one of the fans stands up. This Yankee fan is jaw-jacking. They're facing each other. The Ranger fan has a bottle of Coke in his hand. And the Yankee fan slaps it away from him, knocks it down. Out of nowhere comes a right cross, and I mean, he nails him right across the face, and the fight is on. Now, I don't know if the Ranger fans have been arrested or banned for life. Nobody said anything, but the Yankee fans, as they're trying to escort these people out, the young lady that was part of this fray, condone violence of any kind. You don't hit anybody, but this young lady apparently continued to jawjack with another fan, and she was holding on to somebody, and they pushed her away, and as they pushed her away, she lost her balance, and she went down the stairs in that stadium, and I believe hit a chair or two. I'm not sure. I don't know. They didn't say they were injured other than the fight. I mean, the guy walked out kind of bloodied and what have you. But, I mean, folks, first of all, if you go to a ball game and if you're a visitor or you're the home team, there is an etiquette. There's a decorum. Okay, you want to jaw jack against somebody and you want to, you know, yell scoreboard and look at the score, whatever. I mean, that's fine. And I understand the taunt. I do. I mean, we've all been there. We've all been to a stadium where, you know, our team is not doing so well, the other team who's visiting, their fans are here, and they're, you know, letting us know that your team's not doing so well. Does that cause you to hit somebody? Now, I grant you, this guy swiped at the Texas Ranger fan. The fan then turned, and, you know, it's fight or flight. He decided to fight. He took a swing. He connected. And then some other fans got involved. Not sure who they were, not sure what the relationship was. That has never been said, hasn't been expanded upon. But nonetheless, this is what I'm getting at. When you're at a ball game, you're going to get that. I mean, how many of us have been, football-wise, this is football now, how many of us have been to rivalry games? And whether it be at high school or the college level, I'm not going to talk about professional football because it's very rare that you get. There are fans, by the way, back in the days of the Dallas Cowboy-Washington rivalry. See, notice I didn't use that nickname. But back in that rivalry, there were Washington fans, but they never, it was never a violent, I mean, there were a lot of, like I say, jaw-jacking, you know, talking back and forth and what have you, but the hands were kept to themselves, and that part I get. However, the fact is, there's a decorum. There's an etiquette. I've been to Texas OU. I've been to Texas A&M. And yes, the fans, heck, even Texas Tech for that matter. The fans, if you're in their stadium, if you're in their house, it gets a little rowdy. Now, Texas OU, we all know, is played on neutral territory. It's played at Fair Park. But again, you know, that stadium split right down the 50-yard line. To the south is white and crimson and red, and to the north it's burnt orange and white. So, you know, that 50-yard line split, it gets a little crowded in there. But we know how it is. We do. But again, by the way, Rangers, they win one of the three from the Yankees, and they continue on. And they rock on. I believe they hit the road. So, my next visit to the ballpark will probably be either May 9th or 10th. The 10th is Mother's Day. I'm probably going to go to the 9th because we all know that if Mama ain't happy, ain't nobody happy. So, in any case, that'll be our next foray to the ballpark. In any case, stick around. When we come back, there's still postseason going on in the Dallas and North Texas area. We'll talk about that when we're on the other side of this. This is the Dave Michael Sports Show. You can hear us where? On the Big Game Christian Sports Network as well as the North Texas Sports Network.
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5: With the President Obama Center, you know, of course, there'll be a museum, there'll be a library, there'll be a recreation of Michelle's garden. She was very passionate about that while at the White House, but there'll also be a full court basketball floor in the museum as well, because they talk about sports and wanting to keep kids in shape. So that's going to be, from what he said during the interview, that'll be coming up in June, and it'll be in Chicago. I think that's a great piece, because, you know, when you look at some of the great museums in Chicago, you know, you've got the Natural Science Enterprise Museum. You got the DeSable Museum, which I've had a chance to visit. And now you have President Obama Museum to Chicago, which is already a rich and historic city. I think that's just going to be great.
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I know the first thing everybody thought was, oh, he's playing Vanilla Ice. No, no, no, no, no. This is not Vanilla Ice. This is the original. Just letting y'all know. Yeah, it's all right. It's all right. Hey, postseason still in play. That team that plays in downtown Dallas at the AAC. Yeah, they're known as the Dallas Stars. And it's, trust me, it's not the other resident of AAC. We're not talking the Mavericks. We're talking the Dallas Stars. Stars are still in it. They're playing the Minnesota Wild. And that series right now is 3-2. Three games to two. With the Wild, the Minnesota Wild leading it. And that, yeah, they can end it in game five, they being Minnesota. If the Stars should win and they tie it up at 3-3, this is game six, I'm sorry. This is game six. They lead it 3-2. It's game six, my apologies. But if the Wild happens to win, and they're playing Thursday night, so if they happen to win, season over for the Stars. If the Stars should win on visiting ice, they will bring it back to the AAC on, I believe, Saturday. Did I understand that right? Yeah, it'll be Saturday. They have not got a time yet. It's one of those TBDs to be determined. That has more to do with television than it does with us. But nonetheless, they will play game seven Saturday. And, I mean, this is the first round, and they're playing already. They've gone six games so far. That shows you how competitive and how equally balanced the hockey is in the NHL. So, again, they are... And for those of you that are concerned, or not maybe a concern, but you're curious. That's a better word. Maybe you're curious about the rest of the NHL. Because, I mean, I know it's still mainstream to an extent, but not all mainstream. Let's see. Let's see what the brackets are. There they are. The brackets are this. In the West... Colorado wins their opening series against the Los Angeles Kings, 4-0. The Vikings. Did I just say that? The Las Vegas Knights. Sorry about that, Chief. They're taking on the Utah Mammoth. Yeah. Remember, they were just called the Utah Hockey Club. Now they got the name Mammoth. They lead that in 5. They lead 3-2. And they'll play game six when May 1st. So that'll be Friday. I'm still looking at this. Anaheim and the Oilers. So it's the Edmonton against Anaheim Ducks. And the Ducks lead that in 5. So they're playing game six. I believe that is on Thursday as well. And they're in Anaheim. So they could close it out. In the Eastern Conference, it's the Sabres and the Bruins. Sabres lead that one 3-2. Game six is on the first against the Boston Bruins. It's the Tampa Bay Lightning, who's got a couple of Stanley Cups in their covered. They have a 3-2 lead over the Montreal Canadiens. And Carolina dispatches the Ottawa Senators, which, by the way, is the NHL club that the Allen Americans are associated with. We'll talk about that in a second, but they are in the they're going to the second round along with the Flyers, as Philadelphia secures their second round pick, second round series, as they beat the Pittsburgh Penguins. So Philadelphia beats Pittsburgh. Yeah, and that last game, by the way, was a nail biter. It was 1-0 was the final score there, so you can tell how that is. So, and like I said, the Stars in the Wild, they're playing Thursday night, and the winner of that game will take on the Colorado Avalanche, who's been sitting on their thumbs right now waiting for an opponent. Go figure. Go figure. Now, to the ECHL, which stands for East Coast Hockey League, even though they're

who they're playing, who they're waiting on for the second round. Let me see if I can find that out for you in just a second here. I have to find out. You know, you look things up before you come to work, Dave. That's how this works. So let's find out. Because everybody's in the playoffs here. Let's see if we can get that pulled up here. I'm looking for... Where's her little hamburger? There it is. Playoffs. Here we go. All right. So the South Division, or no, we're in the Mountain Division. I had to think about where the... yeah, so they didn't dispatch him in four games. It took him five games to dispatch him. So Allen moves on to the second round. They're waiting on the winner of the Mavericks and the Tahoe Night Monsters. What a great name. And their logo's kind of cool. But we're waiting on that. Right now, Kansas City leads that series 3-0. They play on Thursday evening in Tahoe. So we'll see how that goes. So let me see how the brackets are, if they have the brackets. Playoffs, brackets. In the Mountain, the Americans are waiting on the winner of that Maverick Monster game. That will take them to the quarters. As far as the rest of this is concerned, they don't have any of the standings. That's interesting. It does say the Fort Wayne Comets are in it. They've got enough banners to paper a wall. That's kind of interesting. Let me see if they got scores here. They do. Okay. Wheeling Nailers, they have a 3-0 lead over the Reading. Is that right? Over Reading? Yeah. So Wheeling's got a 3-0 lead over Reading. The Maine Mariners look like they're taking on the Adirondack Thunder. And they lead that, the Maine does, 2-1. They'll play on Friday. So that's where we're at this very moment. But I'm looking to see if there's South Division. There we go. Florida, the Everglades, taking on the Ghost Pirates of Savannah. And Florida leads that one 3-0. This is all ECHL stuff, by the way, folks. I'm not trying to go anywhere. South Carolina leads 3-1. Over Atlanta, and they play game 5 on Friday. And let's see what the Central's doing. That's where we're at with Comets. So Fort Wayne leads it 3-1 over the Indy Fuel out of Indianapolis. So that's kind of a nice little cross-state rival. And then the Walleyes, Toledo, taking on the Bloomington Bisons, and Toledo leads that one 3-1. And the final bracket looks like this, I believe. Let me see if there's another bracket. Did I get everybody? I think I did. North. South. Central. And Mountain. I got them all. So there you go. That's how it all works. So they're all, I mean, the ECHL is moving along just like the NHL. Here's the other thing you need to know is that your Allen Americans, if you've never been to an Allen American hockey game, the first thing I'm going to tell you is that Steve Martinson, who's the head coach, he's got some skins on the wall. The guy's got like 10 championships in his back pocket, 4 of which were from when he was the coach the first time around with the Allen Americans. He left and went off somewhere else. Now he's back. And he's got this team primed once again for a long run in the postseason. What I want to tell you about that is, with 4 rings already and 4 banners for championships, 2 was in the old CHL, Central Hockey League. Then they won 2 back-to-back, and they were all back-to-back. They won 4 championships in a row, 2 of which were in the ECHL. And now, as I like to refer to it, they're looking for the 5th championship. By the way, if they do that, if Allen

0: Cleveland wins their fifth championship. Here's something to think about. They're a minor league hockey team in this area of North Texas. They would match how many championships the NFL team known as the Dallas Cowboys have. Cowboys have 5 Super Bowl trophies. The Allen Americans, if they win, they'll be the 3rd Kelly Cup, the 5th championship in a row. And as I've always said to Tommy Daniels, who's the voice of the Allen Americans, you get one for the thumb, brother. You get one for the thumb. I'm personally speaking, I think that's kind of cool. Just saying. All right, stick around. We've got a lot more to talk about. Golf is on the menu, and let's talk about what's going on with that. All that coming your way right here on the Dave Michael Sports Show, where on the Big Game Christian Sports Network, bgcsports.net, or myntsn.com. Either way, you found it. We're glad you did.
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5: 11 kids who played integral roles in that, and you had players on this Indiana roster. 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College football fans, casual college football fans tuning in, didn't know some of their names. It's not a household roster, right? Everyone knows who Fernando Mendoza is, but the rest of the lineup was, a question mark. And I don't think, including that Texas team, I don't think you could find another national championship team like that that is just full of players who came through the transfer portal.
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on the Dave Michaels Sports Show. Glad you found it wherever it is that you are. Again, Big Game Christian Sports Network, that's bgcsports.net or myntsn.com. Either way, you found it, and I'm glad you did. Hey, the Dallas Mavericks have been asking for a poll of their fans as to their idea of where they should build or place the new Mavericks arena. And it's going to be basketball only. Why? Well, because the Dallas Stars, they're talking about moving up to Plano, what used to be Old Willow Bend Mall. Yeah, that's going to be just around the Dallas North Tollway and west of it off of, I believe that's Parker. Or is it Park? It could be Park. Yes, Park. In any case, that's what they're talking about. And the Mavericks, they have two locations that they're looking at. One of which, believe it or not, is the Old Valley View Mall area. That's Preston Road and 635 LBJ in North Dallas. I know I'm talking to mainly Dallas people, and I know those of you that are in Ohio listening to me going, I don't have a clue that you're talking about. Google map it. Google map it. By the way, the one that's near City Hall, that's Marilla, M-A-R-I-L-L-A, and that's Marilla Place. That's going to be near downtown Dallas, Irving and Marilla. That's that corner. That's where the IMPAY, that very weird-looking architecture where it kind of looks like a piece of cheese is laying on its tip, not on its end. And that building has been showcased in movies such as Logan's Run and RoboCop, and I'm trying to think, it was in Dallas, the TV series. I mean, it's an iconic building to Dallas, sort of like what Reunion Tower is, the building with the ball on it. So here the Mavericks are talking about if they implode and tear down City Hall because the city of Dallas and the city government doesn't want to put in $3 billion to repair what they say has been broken. I have news for you, man. If you own a house, seriously, if you own a house and you had plumbing problems, foundation problems, whatever, you're going to fix it. You don't let it go for years until at one point you don't have any money to fix it with. That's my problem. Do you understand where I'm coming from? That's a problem. But the Mavericks, in their infinite wisdom, are saying, well, you know, we have this location, then we can maybe move to North Dallas to Preston and LBJ, 635. Grant you have a freeway, you got a little bit of an infrastructure there from where that mall used to sit, but you know what's just to the south of that? And for those of you that are familiar with Dallas, you know what I'm talking about. There's a neighborhood. There are apartments. Uh-huh. There is people a couple of blocks just to the south of that are houses. Very nice houses, by the way. It's a very nice neighborhood. You put an arena there, that's all going to change, man. That is all going to change. Period. Including what's across the way, because a lot of those businesses that have been there forever and ever, well over 50 years almost, they're going to be shut down and gone and plowed. And, you know, because they're going to need parking. For, you know, you're going to build an arena, then you got to build around that arena, and then you're going to need parking for that arena and that surrounding area. Boom. There you go. Downtown Dallas, same thing. You're going to have to mow it all down, and, you know, the fountain that's in front of it, and there's an underground parking. I don't know what the heck they're going to do about that. You know, to get it, seriously, there's underground parking to go into City Hall. I don't know what they're going to do about that. Just west of City Hall is Memorial Auditorium, and just to the west of that is the K. Bailey Hutchinson Convention Center, which, by the way, they're remodeling now as we speak because FIFA is going to take that over for the media center come June for World Cup. That's the International Broadcast and Media Center will be there at the K. Bailey Hutchinson Convention Center. So, as you can tell from the way I'm talking, there's a lot of going on right now. Not to let this slip by any means and ways, but a week or so ago,
the Women's National Basketball Association, WNBA, they had their draft. Dallas had the number one pick once again, and they picked up UConn's Ozzie Fudd, who used to be a teammate. Oh, yeah. She was a teammate of Paige Buchers, and now they are formed once again. And from what I understand from those who know, somewhere along the line, that was lost by the newspapers and the media, who thought that that should have been kind of a main story. But somehow, some way, it wasn't. I kind of agree with them on that. You know, I can't help it, but granted that. But in any case, so that's going on. The NBA draft will happen in June. The Mavs are back in, you know, they're not talking just about a new arena, but they're talking about being maybe back in the hunt as the number one pick. You know, a year ago they got Cooper Flagg, and that was kind of a pick out of nowhere that they got the lottery number one pick. And a lot of people say, well, that was fixed by the NBA because of the Luka Doncic debacle and Nico Harrison. By the way, I don't know if you saw this or not, Mark Cuban made a public statement that he does not regret selling the Mavericks. He regrets who he has sold it to. Imagine that. You know, I hate to say this, but, you know, Cuban was a good owner. But as he puts it, he was losing money. It's a losing, you know, you lose money as an owner of a team. Yes, you do. You know, people say, well, you have merchandise, you have tickets, you have... Yeah, well, that's great. And you have won championships since 2011. You know, what have you done for me? Ask the Dallas Cowboys, man. It's a thing about what have you done for me lately? Because obviously lately they haven't done much. I'm just saying. Truly I am. By the way, Stars are back at it. They are in the playoffs against the Wild. The Allen Americans, they'll be playoffs. Yep, they're in it as well. Frisco Rough Riders has started their season. Banana Ball has already been here, the Savannah Bananas. And if you never saw any of that action, by the way, Savannah Bananas, that's fun baseball. Texas Tailgaters are part of that organization, and they've been having some fun as well. So there's a lot of things going on, a lot of it. In the meanwhile, yeah, I keep telling people, man, you know, this is, it is what it is. And that's the fastest hour in radio, isn't it? We got to put this one in the history books. I want to say thank you to our producer, Lady A, for always keeping us on time doing the things that we got to do. Got to thank the guys over at the Big Game Christian Sports Network as well, because they allow us to be on their air. And I want to thank you for logging in to us. As always, it has been our pleasure, and we will continue to try to keep this a little bit more updated than we have, but we'll try to get those little bugs figured out on our technical difficulties. In the meanwhile, class is dismissed. I'm Dave Michaels. Until the next time, so long, everybody.

0: with your BGC Sports Network Brief. I'm Nick Quick. In the lone matchup of the night, the Cleveland Cavaliers pulled off a thrilling 117-113 overtime victory on the road against the Detroit Pistons to take a 3-2 series lead in the Eastern Conference semifinals. The Pistons suffered a heartbreaking collapse, squandering a 9-point lead in the final minutes of the fourth quarter. The end of regulation was marked by a controversial no-call that left Detroit fans and players frustrated, ultimately allowing Cleveland to force overtime. The Cavs capitalized in the extra period to seal the win, putting the top-seeded Pistons on the brink of elimination. Cleveland will now have the chance to close out the series at home in Game 6, and for the Pistons, it's do-or-die time, as they hope to force a Game 7. With your BGC Sports Network Brief, I'm Nick Quick.
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0: With your BGC Sports Network Brief, I'm Nick Quick. In the lone matchup of the night, the Cleveland Cavaliers pulled off a thrilling 117-113 overtime victory on the road against the Detroit Pistons to take a 3-2 series lead in the Eastern Conference semifinals. The Pistons suffered a heartbreaking collapse, squandering a 9-point lead in the final minutes of the fourth quarter. The end of regulation was marked by a controversial no-call that left Detroit fans and players frustrated, ultimately allowing Cleveland to force overtime. The Cavs capitalized in the extra period to seal the win, putting the top-seeded Pistons on the brink of elimination. Cleveland will now have the chance to close out the series at home in Game 6, and for the Pistons, it's do-or-die time, as they hope to force a Game 7. With your BGC Sports Network Brief, I'm Nick Quick.
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0: Texas adds another trophy to the trophy case, and so does Georgia in baseball. We'll have high school football schedules for you and baseball playoffs getting heated up, as is softball. Hello, everyone, and welcome to the best sports show on the Internet. You're on the BGC Sports Network. Let's get right to it. In the SEC, it was the Texas Longhorn softball team winning the SEC Tournament Championship by a score of 7-1 over Alabama. They won their first SEC Tournament Championship. It was also the program's first conference tournament since 2005 and the fifth conference title tournament overall. Texas now improves to 42-10 overall and 20-10 against RPI Quad 1 teams. They are the most of any team in the country. Texas right now is on a four-game win streak and three victories against top 13 teams. Junior pitcher Tegan Kavan, senior second baseman Leanne Gooden, shortstop Viviana Martinez, and J.C. Nichols were named to the All-SEC team, while Kavan earning the tournament's MVP. She simmered Alabama's hot bats to get the win. She struck out 12 in seven innings of work and curbed the Crimson Tide to just one run on three hits. Her 12 strikeouts were the most by any pitcher in an SEC tournament game since former Alabama pitcher Montana Fouts had 12 back in 2021. Texas had 13 hits against a good Alabama pitching staff. Alabama took the lead 1-0, and then Texas scored seven runs in a row to win it. So the Horns win by the count of 7-1. Great, great tournament. A lot of home runs in the tournament. It broke a record, and Texas comes away with the trophy. Looking at the tournament scores, I tell you what, it was interesting to start out with. Auburn eliminated Missouri in round one. Mississippi State got by Kentucky, and then Ole Miss got by South Carolina. Then in round two, Auburn upset A&M 11-8. Arkansas eliminated Mississippi State 3-0. Ole Miss upset Tennessee 4-1. And then Georgia beat LSU 7-3. Then in the next round, it was Florida outslugging Auburn 10-9 to move to the semifinals. Alabama took care of Arkansas 7-1. Texas shut out Ole Miss 6-0, and then Georgia was down 5-0 to Oklahoma, then come back and score 10 runs in a row, and they win by the count of 10-5. So your semifinal matchup was Florida, Alabama, Georgia, and Texas. Alabama blew out the Gators 9-1 and run ruled them. Texas on a walk-off single beat Georgia 5-4, and then Texas beats Alabama by the count of 7-1. So now we wait to see who hosts. I think Texas will host. I think Alabama will host. We'll see. I mean, you know, we'll see. I think Oklahoma will host, of course. But again, we'll see. So congratulations to Texas again, adding another championship trophy to their trophy case down in Austin, and they win 7-1. Let's now turn to baseball, where the Georgia Bulldogs are the champions for the first time since 2008. They are number one right now. They'll be the number one seed in the tournament. They are 20-6 in conference play, 40-11 overall. They've won 8 in a row. A&M is second place right now at 16-10. They are 37-12. They've lost 1 in a row. Texas has lost 2 in a row to Tennessee. They are 15-10 right now, 36-12. Texas and A&M just trying to get that top four spot so they get two byes in the first round. Auburn is fourth at 16-11. They've won 2 in a row. They are 35-15. Arkansas is 15-11. They are 34-17. They've won 3 in a row. Alabama is 15-11, 34-17. They've won 2 in a row. Mississippi State is 15-12. They're number 7 in the conference. They are 38-14. They've lost 2 in a row. Florida is 14-12 in conference play, 33-18 overall. They've lost 1 in a row. Ole Miss is 14-13. They've won 1 in a row. They're 34-18. Tennessee is 13-13. They've won 2 in a row. Actually, they've won 4 in a row. They won their last two games in their last series in the first two games against Texas. Oklahoma has lost 4 in a row. They are 12-14, 30-18 overall. Kentucky is 12-14, 30-17 overall. They've won 1 in a row. Vanderbilt, boy, they have really slipped. They are 11-15, 29-23 overall. They've won 1 in a row. LSU is 9-17. They're number 14 in the conference. They are 29-23. They've lost 2 in a row. South Carolina, though, 7-19. They've lost 7 in a row, 22-29. And then Missouri at the bottom, 5-21. They've lost 1 in a row. They're 22-27. So, again, Georgia wins it. Congratulations to Georgia. Here is the schedule coming up for this week. Kentucky will finish up at Florida. Texas will play Tennessee early this week. Alabama, South Carolina, Vanderbilt, and Missouri. That's been a heck of a series Oklahoma will take on Arkansas. Then LSU will take on Georgia in midweek in non-conference action. Belmont will play Tennessee. Northern Kentucky will take on Kentucky. Winthrop will go to South Carolina. UT Martin will go to Ole Miss. Auburn will visit Jacksonville State. Texas does not play midweek game, and then we get ready for the final weekend of conference play. Arkansas goes to Kentucky. Mississippi State will go to A&M. South Carolina will go to Vanderbilt. Missouri will visit Texas for senior weekend. Ole Miss will take on Alabama, and Florida will take on LSU. Tennessee goes to Norman to take on Oklahoma. That could be an interesting series. And Georgia will take on Auburn to end the weekend series. So, again, it's not over yet. Georgia, we know, is the number one seed. Everybody else fighting for 2, 3, and 4. Again, you want those top four spots in order to get a double bye in the first round, because once you get in the tournament, it's harder than softball because of your pitching staff. You got to do your pitching staff and keep your arms fresh, because you could go all 5 days in a row and need pitchers. That's why you want that double bye, so your pitching staff can get rest. So that's what's going on in the SEC. Move it over now to the American Conference. We'll talk softball a little bit, where South Florida Bulls have repeated as conference champions, both regular season and the tournament. Tell you what, they are a heck of a team to watch. You better be careful for South Florida. They defeated East Carolina to win the conference championship by the count of 5-1. 921 people showed up. That's all. 921 people showed up for this. A South Florida pitcher, Annie Long, was named the tournament's outstanding player, allowing just 4 hits and 1 run in 14 innings. South Florida bats got off to a hot start in the game, scoring 3 in the first inning. Alex Wilkes scored Olivia Ellett from second base on a 2-out single. Long, by the way, has a record of 21-5. She allowed 1 run in 7 innings, and congratulations there. Now, the all-tournament team, Sydney Lewis of Charlotte, Annika Anderson, congratulations of North Texas, a pitcher got all-tournament team. Riley Neihart of Wichita State, Cindy Rainford of East Carolina, Anna Sawyer of East Carolina, Haley Detter and Olivia Ellett of South Florida, Jamie Nelson of South Florida. Also of South Florida, it was Kathy Soto, Annie Long, and Alex Wilkes. The results looked like this in round one. Tulsa eliminated UAB 2-1. UTSA got by Memphis 8-6. Charlotte shut out Tulsa 2-0. And North Texas got by UTSA in round one 7-6. Then East Carolina upset North Texas 4-2. Florida Atlantic got by Charlotte 5-4. Your semifinals look like this. East Carolina nipped Wichita State 3-2. And then South Florida shut out Florida Atlantic by the count of 4-0. And then your championship, South Florida wins over East Carolina by the count of 5-1. So that's what's going on in softball. In baseball, in the American Conference, it's not the American Athletic anymore. It's just the American Conference. Looking at the standings right now, UTSA on top. They have a 3-game lead. They're 16-7, 34-16 overall. They've won 1 in a row. Rice is the hot team, though, right now. They've won 6 in a row. They're 13-10 in conference play and 31-20 overall. They're 17-10 at home. East Carolina tied with Rice, as is UAB. East Carolina 13-10, 29-21-1. They've lost 4 in a row. UAB is 13-10, 29-21. Florida Atlantic right behind them at 12-11. They are 27-23. Memphis is 11-12, 20-29. They've lost 1 in a row. Wichita State is starting to go downhill. They've lost 6 in a row. They're 10-13, 26-25. South Florida, they are 9-14, 30-19 overall. They've lost 1 in a row. Charlotte, 9-14, 24-26, 16-12 overall. And then Tulane, 9-14, 24-28. North Texas, by the way, does not play baseball. So looks like UTSA right now, 3-game lead, but still got a long way to go with theirs. They've got one more week to play. So Rice will probably need to sweep their next series, and UTSA will need to lose in order. Now, the schedule for this week for the American Conference: Troy will be at UAB in non-conference play. Garner Webb goes to Charlotte. Texas State visits UTSA. Campbell will visit East Carolina. Memphis goes to Middle Tennessee State. And Florida Atlantic will go to Florida Gulf Coast. And then the final weekend, East Carolina and Florida Atlantic, UAB and UTSA. UTSA needs to win 2 out of the 3 to win the conference championship. Memphis will play at Charlotte. Rice needs to sweep Tulane and hope UTSA loses three games in order to maybe get a co-conference championship. And then Wichita State will play at South Florida. Now, looking at UTSA's schedule here real quick to see what they have done so far. And tell you what, they're a good ball club. This is going to be interesting just to see how they do it. But we'll see what happens with UTSA. And, again, if they can hold on and win it, then they have a chance big time to do what they need to do and win the conference championship. Right now, again, they're 34-16. Looking at their schedule right now, I'm trying to see how they did against Rice, if they played Rice. Still looking, there's East Kidders, Rice. All right, so they got two out of three against Rice, so they hold that tiebreaker right there. So we'll have to wait and see. But again, still getting interesting as far as the baseball is concerned, so we'll have to see what happens. Congratulations goes to McNeese State. They won the Southland Conference softball championship tournament as they beat Lamar in a best of two out of three. And I like the way they do that. A lot of conferences do one game, but I tell you what, McNeese took care of business and won it as they outlasted Lamar by the count of 10-2. They won their first game, then lost the second game, and then they came back to win it. So McNeese will go to the NCAA tournament. Congratulations there as they win the conference championship over Lamar. And again, it was a great tournament. Everybody, I thought, played very, very well in the tournament. But again, McNeese, the big team, they win the first game 1-0, lose the second game 7-6, and then blow out Lamar 10-2 to win the tournament championship. But now McNeese will see who they get in the NCAA tournament. They'll know that sometime this week. Still waiting on East Texas A&M to have a softball coach. No word yet on who's going to get it. Hey, folks, do you need your house professionally cleaned? 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Maids of North Fort Worth at 817-841-1999. That's 817-841-1999. They'll professionally clean your home. Graduation is coming up for a lot of people, so be sure and give them a call at 817-841-1999. Now, looking at the Southland Conference baseball standings, Southeastern Louisiana is on top at 19-9, 31-19. Lamar is 19-10 at 28-23. UT RGV is 17-13. They are 25-27. Nicholls State, the Colonels, are 15-13 at 25-24. McNeese is 16-14, 28-23. Northwestern State, the Demons, are 16-14, 25-24. Stephen F. Austin, 15-15, 27-25. New Orleans, 13-17, 24-29. Houston Christian, 12-18, 21-28. A&M Corpus Christi, 11-19, 23-28. And UI at the bottom at 9-21. Looking at their schedule for this week for Southland Conference baseball, and got some interesting matchups to say the least, as it will be coming up. UTRGV will be at Tarleton early this week, and then the Houston Christian will be at Sam Houston before the tournament gets started. And right now, it will take place May 14th through the 17th. May 14th will be a 4-5 and 1-8, and then it's an elimination. So you've got a chance. If you lose, you've got a chance to play your way back into the winner's bracket. And then it looks like right now that UTRGV is the number 3 seed. Stephen F. Austin is the number 7 seed right now. And then the championship game will be a best 2 out of 3 starting on the 21st of May, 1-2. Again, they're brackets. It's not everybody playing everybody. It's two different sets of brackets. It's the number 1 seed and the number 2 seed bracket play for the Southland Conference. So that's what's going on as far as college is concerned. Again, we're waiting on selection Sunday for both baseball and softball. We'll tell you who's playing where on the next show. What we're getting ready to do is talk to the radio voice of East Texas A&M. Charlie Chitwood will join us, and we'll talk about what the Lions have to do to get back in the winning column as far as football is concerned and other stuff going on in the athletic program. So Charlie Chitwood, the radio voice of East Texas A&M, Great guy. Calls real, real good. Very excited, very emotional. He gets into it, not as much as I do, but he's getting there. And we'll talk to him here right after this break. This is the best sports show on the internet here on the BGC Sports Network. 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We will come right back. The show is brought to you by Maids of North Fort Worth.
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2: With the Hawks and the Knicks. Now, I mean, I got to tell you, I'm a little bit concerned for the Knicks. The Hawks have had a really good season. I mean, you look at this kid, Jalen Johnson. He's unbelievable. I really like the addition of Jonathan Kuminga. I think he can play. I just think he was in Steve Kerr's doghouse. I mean, the athleticism. I mean, the guy can just play, and I think you're going to see that on display. I really like C.J. McCollum. Like, that's the one guy that we don't talk enough about because he's an older guy.
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5: 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Fortunately, there's a procedure called uterine fibroid embolization, or UFE. 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
12: 9-game winning streak against teams. They beat three teams that this time were in the top 25. They destroyed our...
10: But you got to play... Okay, so your argument, though, saying this is... I mean, you're playing what's in your conference.
12: 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I'm not mad at that. But now, are we saying that depending on who they get... Now, this also depends on power points because everybody's saying, okay, they're number five. They're going to get a number two seed. No, that is not how that's going to work. They may get a three or a four. They get a three seed.
10: No, Sam. They don't drop that far. No, Sam. No.
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1: And back here on the best sports show on the internet, here on the BGC Sports Network, talking with Charlie Chitwood, the radio voice of the East Texas State or East Texas A&M Lions. And Charlie, it is good to have you with us. It is so nice to say East Texas A&M compared to A&M Commerce.
2: Oh, it's good to be on the show, man. Thanks for having me. Well, it is, you know, I've had to struggle a little bit with that too, because the first school that I worked with started out with East Texas, and then it was Texas A&M University of Commerce, and then it's East Texas A&M now. So at least they had the colors the right scheme, blue and gold.
1: And at least they kept the mascot.
2: That's right.
1: Charlie, we've seen ET football win the Pinnacle National Championship in 2017 to where it is now. Just tell people what, from your point of view, why the decline, and then all of a sudden we get into Division One, and now we're starting to rise again?
2: Well, I'm not sure of your question on the decline part of it. If it was, I mean, are you talking about between the Natty and now? Or
1: yes.
2: Oh, okay. Well, that's simple enough. It's just not easy to make the transition from Division II up to Division I. It's just not easy to reclass. It's kind of like in high schools when a kid's, you know, playing Division II teams, and then they end up playing a 3A squad, and things are going a little bit tougher. Every time you move up, you are moving up in the level of competition that is enjoyed by your competitors too. And it just takes time to get everything put together so that you're competing on the same level, not only on paper, but on the field.
1: And were you surprised it took this long to go to Division One, or did you say, oh good, we're finally here?
2: Well, the process we actually got done in 3 years instead of four. So that was kind of a surprise bonus, because we were expecting one more year. It was kind of a relief that it was over, to be honest, because, you know, while you're trying to build D1 programs, D1 facilities, D1 amenities for the athletes, well, you got to be able to bring in the bigger, the faster, the taller, you know, the whole nine yards. And it just takes a little bit of time. When you're in that reclassification, you don't get to play for NCAA playoffs. Your season is guaranteed to end in a conference championship tournament if you qualify for that. You know, you got to win your way into the Southland Conference tournament, whichever sport it may be. It's just not easy. There are a lot of people that want the same thing you do, and that is success. And, you know, it comes with a cost. There's money involved in it, of course. There are funds that can come to the department's good. Like when SFA was going to the NCAA tournament and beating Duke. You remember that?
1: Oh, yeah.
2: Okay. Well, they went on and played another game or two. Well, all the money that the TV money that they earn from those games, there's some of it that goes back to the conference. They don't get all of it. And then what goes back to the conference gets shared around with all their brothers and sisters in the league. So, that's something that, and it's not a huge sum of money. I mean, I don't believe it's ever, you know, it's probably under six figures in the Southland Conference anyway. We, you know, we're not talking about the SEC, but that's stuff that you don't have access to until you have finished the process. So the best thing I know is those years are over with. Our athletic department can just get on to the business of athletics and making the Lions good, better, and best.
1: You know, we joked a lot. We compare the different teams and the different facilities each team has, and I know the Southland has probably some of the best facilities in 1AA. People don't realize, Charlie, just how good this conference was and still is. I mean, we've had national championships, both individual and teams. We've had some great alumni. This conference is pretty darn good.
2: Oh, yeah, it is. And it, I'll be honest, it wasn't this good when we joined it. They probably, you know, everybody's got highs and lows. And we probably were invited in just about the time the conference was going to suffer a little bit of a low. But the whole thing out west with the WAC and, you know, Tarleton and Abilene Christian and those guys, and then, you know, Sam Houston and then SFA and Lamar, all these people, they were going to go join the WAC. And that sounded great for football. But, you know, you got to travel basketball. You got to travel baseball, softball. You want to go to Seattle from Stephenville how many times a year? It just didn't seem like it was going to be a really good business model. And you started seeing, you know, Lamar came home, UIW came home, A&M Corpus Christi came back, or they never left, but UTRGV, you know, they just decided to travel a little bit less and play a little bit more. And think of all that travel money that now can be used for player retention.
1: So let's talk football. Lions had some good moments last year. Clemson is fourth year. He's been here as a player. What is it going to take for the Lions to at least get to 500?
2: I think we're going to find out. The biggest gap last year was we just didn't have a ton of size and depth in the trenches. And they made that a focus in the offseason this year to get better protection for the quarterbacks. They have gone out and gotten some, you know, more skillies, get some more wide receivers. They got a running back that has legitimate go get them speed. So I think it's just a continuation of, you know, there's so many areas that you have room to get better. If the player comes along and help you do that, then you go get him. They're still focusing on the availability of the JUCO players. And the reasoning is they feel that those guys, the good JUCO players, are the ones that are going to come in the most game ready. You know, they played two full seasons as freshmen and sophomores. They may not have been able to do that in their first 2 years of eligibility elsewhere. And, you know, they got to come in. They got to do the grades. They got to do all that other stuff. But, you know, you're hoping that the level of competition they were up against makes them ready for some SLC competition. And I think Region 14, which is, you know, the JUCOs around here, the Blends, the Trinity Valleys, and those. It's a pretty tough neighborhood, so it's not a horrible place to get talent from.
1: No, you're right, and also there's good high school programs within an hour of ET, so the high school talent's there as well.
2: Yes, and, you know, I still worry about the high school guys myself personally, because the existence of the transfer portal has really pushed graduating high school seniors a little bit back in a lot of eyes, unless they're just, you know, absolute top riveting talent. But what it has also done is it's raised the level of play at Division II, at Division III even, and in the JUCOs.
1: Charlie, before we let you go, we talked yesterday before we did this, and your final words were trust Jim. Jim Curry has just shot this program into new heights. The brand is unbelievable. Who'd have thought Little East Texas would be on ESPN at the bottom scrolling a score?
2: I tell you, that we sure didn't think much about that. It was a big deal when it showed up as A&M Commerce back in the teens. So, yeah, Jim's doing a great job. He came in to a little bit of a mess administratively in the department. It was, you know, nothing that they hadn't had a full-time athletic director in 6 to 9 months. and they just needed a hand on the tiller, and they sure got it with him. But with his background, you know, at Florida State, which is where he was before coming over here to open his own shop, he's got a great Rolodex. He's got a great way with people to work around him, and he's really a sharp business guy too, because you've got to have that combination both when you're essentially fundraising for the rest of your life, because college athletics will do that.
1: And finally, before I let you go, we like I said, we compared press boxes and everything. I know we got beat 77-0, but that had to be one of your highlights in your career, to broadcast a game from Doak Campbell Stadium at Florida State and also at SMU last year.
2: It absolutely was, to go out to the Doak, and they beat us 77-3, sir. We did not get shut out by the Seminoles.
1: Okay, I was being nice.
2: Well, you know, we still had to make it. The SMU game, it really kind of gave us some hopes for the season going forward, and we got a few guys banged up in those two early games against, you know, way up competition. This year, we are going to play Tulsa as our bye game. So, you know, that's not exactly Florida State, and it's close by, kind of like SMU was. And then we'll be playing other FCS programs out of conference beside the SLC team. So it's going to be a real interesting season. It's Clint's. This will be his fourth year. You know, David Bailiff was our coach for the first year of the transition, and then Clint came in. So he'll have two in transition, and this will be his second season out of transition. It's going to be real interesting.
1: Thank you, Charlie, for that great interview, and we'll have to see just what happens with the Lions coming up this year. Let's now turn our attention to softball and baseball as the playoffs are getting hot and heavy. Let's go to softball first. In the regional final in Class 6A Division I, it'll be Flower Mound taking on Hebron. Flower Mound 27-8-1, Hebron 28-12. In Region 2, Grand Oaks will take on Waco Midway. Grand Oaks is 36-7. Waco Midway is 31-4-1. In Region 3, it'll be Cyfair taking on Pearland. Cyfair 22-10. Pearland is 34-5. And in Region 4, in Class 6A Division 1, San Antonio East Central will take on Buda Johnson. San Antonio Central 32-4. Buda Johnson 22-12. In Class 6A Division 2, it'll be Denton Geyer taking on Byron Nelson. In the regional final in Region 1, Geyer 34-2, Byron Nelson 36-5. Region 2, Tomball will take on Forney. Tomball 28-3. Forney is 33-3. In Region 3, it will be Katy taking on Clear Creek. The Lady Tigers are 33-5, Clear Creek 24-7. And in Region 4, Far, San Juan Alamo will take on Dripping Springs. San Juan Alamo 34-1. Wow. And Dripping Springs at 32-6-1. So that is Class 6A. Let's now go to Class 5A for the regional finals as we're getting closer and closer to crowning a state champions. In Class 5A Division 1, it'll be Aledo taking on Abilene. Aledo is 27-10, Abilene 26-11-1. In Region 2, Melissa, who is 31-2, will take on Walnut Grove out of Prosper, 24-14-1. Barbers Hill in Region 3 will take on LaPorte. Barbers Hill is 35-3, LaPorte is 28-4. And in Region 4 in Class 5A Division 1, Leander 34-6-1 will take on Smith and Valley in the regional final, 30-4. In Division 2, Brewer, the Lady Bears, will take on Abilene Wiley. Brewer 23-8, Abilene Wiley 24-13. In Region 2, Midlothian Heritage 24-12 will take on Hallsville. Hallsville is 29-7-1. In Region 3, Lake Creek 35-1 will take on Georgetown 25-11. And in Region 4, Liberty Hill 29-7 will take on San Antonio McAllen. So that is Class 5A. Let's move down now to Class 4A for the regional finals. And in Region 1, it will be It will be as soon as it pops up. There we go. Canyon West Plains will take on Dumas in Region 1. Canyon West Plains 27-11. Dumas, always a solid program, 34-2. Sanger, the Indians, will take on Prosper Richland in Region 2. They are Sanger. The Indians are 21-11-3. Prosper Richland 31-6. Region 3. Bullard will take on Livingston. Bullard 32-7-1. Livingston 29-7. Cal Allen in Region 4 will take on Gonzales. Cal Allen 26-8-1. Gonzales 23-6-4. In Region 1, in Class 4A Division 2, Canyon Randall will take on Brock. Van Alstine will take on North Lamar. Liberty will take on Salado.

0: 8-2-1. In Region 1, Cahoma, the Lady Bulldogs will take on Wall. Cahoma 24-3, Wall 28-7. Region 2, Grand Saline will take on Hooks. Grand Saline 30-9, Hooks 27-7. Region 3, Thrall will take on Kirbyville. All those games will be at Sam Houston State this weekend. Thrall is 28-10, Kirbyville 26-1. And in Region 4, Jordan-Ann will take on Santa Academy. Jordan-Ann 28-8-1, Academy 36-4 in Class 3A Region 4. So that's what's going on as far as softball is concerned. And it's getting interesting. It is getting fun to see how far these teams will go. Now let's go baseball. Class 6A Region semifinals. Trinity will take on Hebron in baseball. Keller will take on Flower Mound. Waxahachie will take on the Woodlands in Region 2, and Rockwall will take on Grand Oaks in Region 3. Katy will take on Astoceta, while Strake Jesuit will take on Summer Creek. And then in Region 4, in the regional semifinals, Round Rock Cedar Ridge will take on Buda Johnson, and Lake Travis will take on Laredo United South. In Class 6A Division 2, Midland High will play Dallas Jesuit, while Friendship will take on Flower Mound Marcus. Also in Region 2, Rowlett will take on Tomball. Tyler Legacy will play Willis. Region 3, Spring Branch Memorial will take on Alvin. And Katie Tompkin will take on Goose Creek Memorial. And in Region 4, Austin Westlake will take on Far San Juan Alamo. And Dripping Springs will take on La Jolla. So when we come back, we'll finish up the softball and give you some more football schedules. 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
9: Honestly, the score should have been 54-0 with Milton starting. It should have been 54-0 in favor of the I-Ants. Or I ain't, however you want it. Whether you're on the East Coast, West Coast, you know, Dirty South, whatever, however you pronounce it, I'm calling them the I ain't. Or the I ain't. Whatever I pick, it'll stick. It doesn't matter. Because sure as I'm whom I am, is that a word? Whom I am.

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1: 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All right, continuing with baseball playoffs, let's go to Class 5A for the regional semifinals. In Region 1, it'll be Amarillo taking on Aledo. Those games will be played this week at Abilene Christian. And the other Region 1 semifinal is El Paso Americas versus Birdville. Region 2, McKinney North will take on the Ennis Lions, while Melissa will take on Lake Belton. In Region 3, Lake Creek will take on Pflugerville-Hendrickson. Those games will be played at College Station. And in Region 4, it'll be also in Region 3, I should say, Friendswood will take on Victoria East. In Region 4 semifinal action, Leander Rouse will take on Corpus Christi Vets Memorial, and Bernie Champion will take on La Jolla Palmview. In Division 2 in Class 5A in Region 1, Lubbock Cooper will take on Argyle, and Abilene Wiley will take on Burleson. So the Elks get in. Lovejoy will take on Corsicana, and Walnut Grove will take on Midlothian Heritage. That is in Region 2. In Division 2, in Region 3, Class 5A Division 2, Port Neches Grove will take on Georgetown. And in Region 3, it'll be Kingwood taking on Pflugerville Weiss. And in Region 4, Liberty Hill will take on Sherryland, and Cedar Park will take on Harlingen South in the regional semifinals. Let's go to Class 4A for their regional semifinal playoff, and some surprising teams got this far, because in Region 1, Division 1, Hereford will take on Mineral Wells. All those games will be at Clyde, so the Rams 20-12-2. Good job for Mineral Wells. Canyon West Plains will take on Springtown, so you could have a Mineral Wells-Springtown regional final coming up next week. The Canyon West Springtown series will take place at Midland Greenwood. Salina will take on Lindale in Region 2, and Sanger will take on Pleasant Grove. In Region 3 semifinal action, Burlard will take on China Springs. All those games will be at Forney High School. Bullard 24-9, China Springs 25-10. Huffman Hargrave will take on Gatesville. All those games will be at Caldwell High School. Region 4, Fredericksburg will take on Corpus Christi Cal Allen, and Davenport will take on Corpus Christi Midway. In Division 2, Region 1, Canyon Randall 20-14-1 will take on Lubbock Cooper Liberty 27-9, while Canyon High will take on Brock 26-4, Canyon 26-7-1. In Region 2, Division 2, Aubrey, the Chaparrals will take on Sunnyvale. Aubrey 21-12-1, Sunnyvale 19-13-1. Frisco Panther Creek will take on Longview Spring Hill. All those games will be at Canton High School, except for Game 2. That'll be at Caddo Mills. In Region 3, Lufkin-Hudson will take on Robinson. And also it'll be Hampshire-Finette taking on Salado. All those games will be at Huntsville High School. And in Region 4, Floresville will take on Robstown. Those games will be at Coastal Bend College. And Wimberley will take on Sinton. Those games will be at the Frank Tejada Sports Complex in Region 4. Let's now go to Region 3 and tell you what's going on there as the semifinals are set. In Class 3A Region 1, Division 1, Bushland will take on Iowa Park. Those games at Lubbock Cooper High School. And Shallow Water will take on Jim Ned. Those games will be at Midland Legacy High School. In Region 2, Gunner will take on New Diana, and Boyd will take on Tatum. In Region 3, Academy will take on Huntington. All those games will be at Navasoto High School. And Grandview will take on Orangefield. And in Region 4, Marion will take on Falfurrias, and Goliad will take on London. That series will be at Gregory Portland Wildcat Park. In Division 2, Region 1, Odessa Compass takes on Jacksboro. Cahoma will take on Wall. All those games will be in Abilene at McMurray University. In Region 2, it'll be Bells taking on White Oak, and Paradise taking on Hooks. And in Region 3, Rogers will take on East Bernard, and Franklin will take on Brazos. And in Region 4, Jordan Ann will take on Hebronville. Lytle will take on West Orange Grove. Those games will be at the Kennedy Sports Complex. So that's what's going on as far as baseball is concerned. And again, it's regional semifinal time, so we'll see just how everybody does in the regional semifinals. Let's go now to football, where we can say some more teams have announced schedules. Let's go to Class 5A. We haven't done them in a while. Abilene Cooper has announced their schedule. They will open up at Azle on the 28th. They'll take on Abilene at Shotwell on September the 4th. They'll be the visitors. Then they'll go to San Angelo Central on the 10th. That's a Thursday. Then play Odessa High at Shotwell Stadium on the 18th. Start district play. Wichita Falls Memorial at Shotwell. Go to Amarillo Paladura on October the 1st at Dick Bivens Stadium. Take on Lubbock Cooper on the 9th at home. Then they'll be at Wichita Falls Legacy at Memorial Stadium on the 16th. Home against Lubbock Coronado on the 30th. And then at Abilene Wiley on November the 6th. So be good schedule there for Cooper. Speaking of Abilene Wiley, the Bulldogs, they'll take on Brownwood at home on the 28th. At Lubbock Monterey on September the 4th. At Friendship on the 11th. Home against Stephenville on the 18th. At Lubbock Coronado on the 24th. They'll start district play October the 9th. The home against Wichita Falls Memorial. At Amarillo Paladura on the 16th. Home against Lubbock Cooper on the 23rd, at Wichita Falls Legacy on the 30th, then home against Abilene Cooper. Well, that'll be a battle right there for November the 6th at 7 o'clock. Wow, that's a way to nice way to end your season. Alvin, Iowa Colony, they will be home against College Park on the 27th, home against Manville on the 4th, at Pasadena, or I should say at home against Pasadena for homecoming on the 11th, at Katy Freeman on the 17th, home against the Angleton Wildcats on the 25th, at Friendswood October the 2nd, home against Randall on the 9th, at Victoria East on the 16th, home against Dulles for senior night on the 23rd, then at South Houston at Veterans Memorial Stadium on the 29th. They have November the 6th open. Amarillo High, the Sandies have announced their schedule. They will be home against Paladura on the 28th, home against Cleveland on September the 4th, at Midland on September 11th, at Friendship Memorial on the 25th. They have September 18th off. Then home against Tascosa on the 2nd. Home against Lubbock Monterey on the 8th. At Abilene on the 16th. Home against Friendship on the 22nd. At Lubbock High on the 30th. Then home against Caprock on November the 6th. Continuing in Class 5A, Anna, the Coyotes. The Coyotes will be taking on at Colleyville Heritage on the 28th, home against Brock on the September the 4th, at Frisco Panther Creek on September the 11th, home against Frisco Emerson on the 4th, at Frisco Independence at Ford Field on the 25th, home against Frisco High on October the 2nd, at Frisco Memorial on the 9th, then they're off. Then they'll take on Denison at home. On the 23rd, they go to Salina October the 30th, and then end the season against Prosper Richland on November the 6th at Coyote Stadium. Moving on down to here in Class 5A, let's look at Saginaw, the Rough Riders. And let's see, the Rough Riders will be at Boswell on the 28th, home against Brewer on September the 4th, at Neyman Forest and Garden. Boy, that's a long road trip. On September the 10th at 7, then home against Carrollton Creekview on the 18th. They'll start district play October the 2nd against Keller Fossil Ridge at home for homecoming, at Denton Ryan on October the 9th, home against the Azle Hornets on the 16th, at Chisholm Trail on the 23rd, home against Denton for senior night on October the 30th, and then at Sherman at Bearcat Stadium, newly revamped Bearcat Stadium, on November the 6th. Speaking of Sherman, we can look at the Bearcats. They have announced their schedule. They will be taking on Denison at Denison for the Battle of the Axe on the 28th, at Joshua on September the 4th, home against Liberty Christian on the 11th, home against the Colony on the 18th, at Keller Fossil Ridge on the 25th, home against Denton Ryan on October the 2nd, at Azle on the 9th, home against Chisholm Trail on the 16th, at Denton on the 23rd, then home against Saginaw for senior night on November the 6th. Let's take a look at Denison. Again, they will open up against Sherman at home for the Battle of the Axe. Then they'll be at Prosper Richland on the 11th. They'll be at Decatur on the 4th, and then Prosper Richland on the 11th. Home against Frisco Panther Creek on the 18th at Munson Stadium, at Frisco Emerson on the 25th. Home against Frisco Independence on the 2nd, at Frisco High on the 9th. Home against Frisco Memorial on the 16th, at Anna on the 23rd. Then home against Salina for senior night on November the 6th. Still waiting on Joshua. They have not put their schedule out, but Marshall has. The Mavericks, they'll be at Tyler, John Tyler on the 28th, at Longview on the 4th. Home against Garland on the 11th. Home against Nacogdoches on the 18th, at Texas High on the 25th. home against Hallsville on the 9th, at Mount Pleasant on the 16th, home against Greenville for homecoming on the 23rd, at Terrell on the 30th, then home against White House for senior night on November the 6th. Moving on down, speaking of Salina, let's see, the Bobcats will open up. They'll be home against Legacy School Sports Science on the 28th, home against Argyle Liberty Christian on the 4th in an open week. Well, that's early for an open week, because then they get Prosper Richland at home on the 18th, at Frisco Panther Creek on the 25th, home against Frisco Emerson on the 2nd, at Frisco Independence on the 8th, home against Frisco High for homecoming on the 16th, at Frisco Memorial on the 23rd, home against Anna for senior night on the 30th, then at Denison on November the 6th. Galena Park, North Shore, has announced their schedule. No, we're not playing them this year, thank goodness. Galena Park High will play New Caney Porter at home on the 27th. Home against Fort Bend Kempner on the 3rd. Home against Kingwood on the 10th. At Huffman on the 18th. Home against Texas City on the 24th. At Dayton on the 2nd. Home against Nederland for homecoming on the 9th. At Baytown Lee on the 15th. Then home against Santa Fe for senior night on the 30th, and at Port Neches Grove at Indian Stadium on November the 6th. Let's see here. Greenville, the Lions, have announced their schedule. They'll be home against Kauffman on the 28th, at Quinlan on September the 4th, at Van Alstine on the 11th, home against Hallsville on the 18th, at Mount Pleasant on the 25th, home against White House October the 9th, home against Terrell for senior night on October the 16th, at Marshall on the 23rd, home against Nacogdoches for homecoming on the 30th, and then at Texarkana High on November the 6th. Speaking of Tyler, Tyler High School, they will open up home against Marshall on the 28th, home against Tyler Legacy on the 4th, at Highland Park on the 11th, at West Mesquite on the 18th, home against W.T. White on the 25th. That's a long trip for W.T. White. At Sunset on the 9th, home against Crandall the 16th, at North Mesquite on the 23rd, at Bryan Adams in Dallas on the 29th, and home against Mesquite, the Skeeters, for senior night on November the 6th. Cedar Hill, the Longhorns have announced their schedule. Non-district, home against Crowley on the 28th. We'll have that game for you here on the BGC Sports Network. 7 o'clock kick at Duncanville on the 4th, and then home against Frisco Lone Star on the 11th, at Midlothian on the 18th, home against Lancaster on the 25th, at Mansfield Summit on the 9th, at Mansfield Legacy on the 16th, home against rival DeSoto on the 23rd, at Cleburne at the Rock on the 30th, then home against Burleson Centennial on November the 5th. Cleburne, the Yellow Jackets have announced their schedule. They'll be home against Granbury on the 28th at the Rock, at Arlington Heights on the 3rd, home against Sam Houston on the 11th for homecoming, then they'll start district play at Legacy on the 18th, and home against Burleson Centennial on the 25th, at Midlothian on the 9th, home against Lancaster on the 16th, at Summit on the 23rd, that'll be at Newsom, home against Cedar Hill on the 30th, and at DeSoto, ouch, on November the 5th. So that's what's going on as far as schedules are concerned. We can give you a couple more here. We can do Crandall. The Pirates have announced their schedule at Denton Braswell on the 28th, at Rowlett on the 3rd, home against Terrell on the 11th, home against or at Sunset on the 17th, home against Bryan Adams for homecoming on the 25th, home against North Mesquite on the 9th, at Tyler on the 16th, home against Mesquite on the 23rd, at West Mesquite on the 30th, then home against W.T. White on November the 5th for senior night for Crandall. Still in 5A, Waco University, the Trojans have announced their schedule. They will be at Killeen Chaparral on the 28th, home against China Springs on the 4th, at Round Rock Stony Point on the 11th, home against or at La Vega on the 18th in Waco, then taking on Canyon Randall. That'll be at Burt Burnett on the 24th. That's halfway. Then home against Brenham on the 19th or on the 9th, at Killeen Ellison on the 16th, home against Brian Reuter on the 23rd, at Belton on the 29th, and then home against Waco for senior night on November the 6th. So that's what's going on as far as stuff is concerned. We'll keep you up to date on more schedules and stuff as they come around. And also we'll get you ready for the baseball and softball as far as the brackets are concerned once that is announced. This is the best sports show on the internet here on the BGC Sports Network. 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
5: You know, I hate to admit it, but Greg Hyman and A Boogie from the Empire Sports Show, I think they got something there. Because if the Knicks and the Thunder meet in the finals, it's definitely going to be orange and blue skies. Yeah. Let's talk about it.
6: I can just imagine him in a meeting. You know, yes, this is the contract I've been waiting for. Thank you very much, Steve. Thank you very much, Jerry. And he signs his name, and then he stands up and he says, I'm going to go ahead and have the surgery now.
5: You can't turn a football over 17 times and think you're going to win a game. Can't do it.
6: Won't do it.
5: $230 million. Guaranteed. That's just filthy.
6: I mess up his name. I can't even. It's Desikini.
5: Desikini? Desikini. Killer. But at the same time,
6: oh, we're going to shackle them in? We're going to take over?
5: You are not Diana Prince. This is not the mascara.
7: I saw it coming. That's why I went solo.
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5: Welcome to every living and breathing intelligent biped on the planet Earth. To this sick show. 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And if you agree with me or not about anything I'm about to say upon this sick show, you know me. I don't give a flying flip. You can hit me up on X at this sick show and at this sick host. And lastly, I must always give a shout out to all my sick listeners over in the land of the lucky charms, Ireland. The home of that yummy dim sum, Hong Kong. Morocco. Sweden. With your Swedish meatballs swimming in a big bowl of marinara. Portugal, the home of ports. Canada, with all your maple syrup, Mises, skinwalkers, and yetis, y'all go. Mexico, the home of avocados from Mexico. Pakistan, oh, no pulling on the turtles, no pulling on the nunos, and no pulling on the Punjabi. Thank you, come again. Thailand, home of the Thais. Japan, home of Godzilla. Germany, Donka. Peru, home of the lemurs. India, shining bright like a diamond. The Netherlands, home of Geppetto and that little wooden boy who always lied and his nose got longer and longer and longer every time he told a lie. Don't lie, kids. Take it from your Uncle Big Daddy. Do not lie. It never gets you anywhere. The Philippines, home of the world's most beautiful beaches and volcanoes. Matter of fact, Philippines are on alert right now. Alert status 3. They're looking for it to go up to 4. 4 means, yeah, it's getting ready to happen. Poland, home of that delicious pierogi. Great Britain, y'all gonna bring the doctor back or what? I mean, you know, I don't understand what's going on with that. Brazil,
6: home of the greatest soccer player to ever grace the soccer field, Pele. Singapore with your magnificent waterfalls in your airport. Ukraine, the breadbasket of Europe. Costa Rica with your incredible national parks. Colombia, swinging that dark rose right now. Hold up. Oh, what? Okay, that'll put hair on your chest. Oh, my gosh. I need some water. Oh, and yes, these United States. I feel like I want to pass out. Of America. Folks, if you haven't been keeping up with the NBA playoff scene, you're witnessing history almost every night. The New York Knickerbockers, they're going to the finals. They're just waiting to see let me say this. They're going to the semifinals. They're waiting on the winner of the Cavs and the Pistons. But in my mind, they're already in the finals. I see them going up against the Oklahoma City Thunder in the NBA finals. I mean, think about this, man. The Knicks have just come out of nowhere. So, showing what they can handle, what they can do. The bench is deep. Their starters are in double figures. And they're doing this night after night after night. And honestly, they're dominating the Eastern Conference right now. The Thunder sweep the Los Angeles Lakers. They swept the Lakers like they was dust, like sweeping dirt off a carpet. They just flung their behinds out. That's done. It's going to be Thunders and Spurs. I believe the Spurs are going to make it into the semifinal round. I think it's going to be Thunders and Spurs, and then that's going to go seven games, and then the Thunder will end up with the New York Knickerbockers in the championship. Why do I say that? Okay, well, let's make a case for it. For the New York Knicks, they haven't seen a championship in years. Years. They are the second best team in the league behind OKC. They recently swept the Philadelphia 76ers, including a record-tying shooting performance in Game 4, where they made 25 three-pointers. Their roster synergy is crazy. Jalen Brunson, Karl Anthony Towns has provided elite offense for the Knicks in the playoffs. The team's depth, their bench is crazy. Josh Hart, Miles McBride coming off the bench, double figures. They have just been a nightmare to deal with in the Eastern Conference. The Knicks, I believe, are going to go to the championship. Now, historically, teams with multiple 30-point series clinching wins, which the Knicks have done in this 2026 postseason, have gone on to win the title. I'm just giving some stats here. The Boston Celtics suffered a shocking first-round exit, and the Knicks are heavy favorites to win the Eastern Conference. It doesn't matter if they get Detroit or they get Cleveland. Now, I think Detroit would give them a better matchup, not Cleveland. But I believe the Knicks are going to go to the NBA Finals. That's just me. And I'm not a Knicks fan. I don't like the Knickerbockers. Never did, never will. But you got to look at the body of work that they've done in these playoffs. And you got to respect the body of work that they've done in these playoffs. Now, let me make the case for the Thunder. The Thunder entered the final stretch as a clear favorites to repeat. OKC swept the Suns in the first round. Swept the Lakers 4-0. As a matter of fact, hold on. I didn't see that game. Let me check and just make sure, because I don't want to get ahead of myself here. Because if they haven't swept them, then it's all for naught. NBA scores. Hold on a second. Let me Google NBA scores. Yes. Thunder 115, Lakers 110, final sweep. Just wanted to make sure. OKC is a statistical powerhouse, y'all. They finished the regular season with a league best 64-18 record, ranking in the top five for both offense and defensive efficiency. Three words: Shai Gilgeous-Alexander. This dude is off the chain. And he's once again the front runner for finals MVP. He got, he has grown so much. And Jalen Williams, Chet Holmgren, helping him out. In the Western Conference matchups against Wembanyama and the Spurs, people are saying it was inevitable that the Spurs were going to go ahead and they were going to win and they were going to go on and beat OKC and then go to the championship. I don't know. I don't think so. Right now, the Spurs are tied with the Timberwolves. They're having trouble with the Timberwolves right now. I don't see the Spurs being able to hang with OKC. I'm just going to be real. Can I be real? Can I be real about it? Victor is tough. No doubt about it. But you're missing championship pedigree. Spurs are a young team. Wembanyama has to be more assertive underneath. Dude, get off the wing and get down in the post. Get down from the top of the key and go to the post. You're like 7'6 or 8'15, whatever the heck you are. That ball should be coming into you every play down the floor. If I was playing, I'd be looking for you every time. And I would get on your behind too when you got, what are you doing out here on the wing? Get your butt under the basket. See, the Wolves got hip to him being outside, and they forced him to shoot from outside. He had a horrible game outside. But then in that second game, he stayed on that post. He dominated that post. Yeah, you're going to get fouled. Yeah, you're going to get beat up. Yeah, swing the elbows. Get them off of you. Assert your presence in the post. That's what Shaq did. That's what Elijah Wan did. David Robinson. Tim Duncan. Make your presence known in the paint. And like they used to say, go hard in the paint. But I don't see... I think the Spurs will beat the Timberwolves. Let me just say that. But I don't see the Spurs beating OKC. And the Knicks? Yeah, I don't see nobody beating the Knicks in the Eastern Conference. I think they got this thing wrapped up. If they keep their focus, you fool around and get off focus, you're going to lose. So in my mind, it's already played out, y'all. The New York Knickerbockers. What a name. Against the Oklahoma City Thunder. Doesn't Thunder sound better than Knickerbockers? Hey, I'm joking though. I'm joking for real. I think it's gonna be orange and blue skies for everyone in the championship. All right, coming to the end of this segment, gotta go to commercial break. When we come back, I got a few things I want to talk about concerning my Dallas Cowboys. You don't want to miss it. Make sure you come back right here to this Sick Show.
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17: 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Not blowout, but lose the lead. 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You was in the building. What was your reaction? What was your feeling at that point? Like, was it jumping off the bridge? Talk to me, man. Like, what's good?
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6: 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Okay. Let's talk about these Dallas Cowboys, y'all. Those of you who are not Cowboy fans, you're welcome to turn it off. We don't mind. My Cowboys have undergone, you could say, a massive defensive overhaul. Let's say that. MDO. And they needed to do that. They needed to overhaul the defense because finishing at 7-9 or 7-9-1, yeah, that ain't going to work this year. I'm just telling you that right now. We got a new defensive coordinator, Christian Parker. And we got a host of high-profile acquisitions. And on paper, we look dang good on paper. Now, whether we're going to be able to make the paper turn into reality, hey, we'll wait and see. But let's just say it right now. Philadelphia is the favorite to win the East. I'm just going to put it out there. The Uggles are the favorite to win the NFC East. But I sure would love to put mud in their eyes and say, see ya, wouldn't want to be ya. Put them at two. We come out as one. Instant playoff. Home field advantage. But let me slow down. Because I know I'm asking too much of my Dallas Cowboys. And, I don't want to get so high up and then get disappointed as per usual. Because it's been 31 years of disappointment. And I've said it time and time again here on this sick show. I'm a Dallas Cowboy fan. Up and down. Now, I'm not a fanatic, but the boys are my team. So, you're going to have your ups and downs. You're going to have your trials and your tribulations. But we got a pretty good team this year. Dak Prescott is returning with his veteran leadership, looking to improve from last season's efficiency. He had great efficiency last season. CD Lamb still is the undisputed wide receiver one. We got Kevontae Turpin coming up in that wide receiver two position. Jake Ferguson comes back as our tight end. Jake Ferguson is Dak's blanket. In case he can't get it to nobody, he can get it to Jake. Tyler Smith, Tyler Guyton, and Terrence Steele still anchor the line. Yep. Oh, and let's not forget about Brandon Moonshot Aubrey, the league's most reliable kicker. And he just got paid. I swear to goodness. Boy, if you start missing field goals this year, I'm done. Because every time a kicker gets paid, oh, life is great. Oh, my $15 million looks good in my bank. I ain't got to do nothing else. I've made it. Nah, bro, you need to stay hungry. Stay hungry. Who knows? Do the same thing you did last year. You might get another $15 million on top of you. You ever thought about that? On the defense, on the edge, we made a huge splash when we got Quinnen Williams, defensive tackle. Quinnen Williams will be joining Kenny Clark. That's going to make our defensive front very good. Very good. Because the whole point is that we got to get to the quarterback. We got to get to the quarterback. You can't think you're going to win a game, let alone a playoff game, let alone any type of championship game. Notice I didn't say Super Bowl. I said championship. And you can't get a rush on the quarterback? Quarterback can pick you off. If he sits back there all day long, he gonna pick you off all the day long. We need that edge rusher. Quinnen Williams and Kenny Clark. You better take this. You better get up there. And you better sack that quarterback and do what you got to do. And just make sure they know your name when you get back there. Make the quarterback pay for it. Because I'm sick of seeing quarterbacks eat up the defense. Yeah. We strengthened the secondary. Now, I ain't going to lie about that. That was a great pick. What we got. What was his name? Oh, I can't think of his name. Was it Corey Davis? We just picked up. Wow. The kid from Ohio State. We got him back there, and he is a safety who can play cornerback. We got Jalen Thompson. We got PJ Lockdown. We got a pretty good defense, y'all. And, of course, on offense, you know, George Pickens, he'll provide a deep threat for us. As a backup quarterback, we got Sam Howell. Running back, Javonte Williams come back. He's going to be in the backfield for us. Caleb Downs, that was his name. It just came to me. Caleb Downs, yeah. And we got offensive tackle Drew Shelton. Forgot about that. Wow. Look, we got a chance to make some moves, to make some noise. Let me say that. We got a real good chance of winning the NFC East. Here's the thing. The odds are out in Vegas. And they're saying that we have a 33% chance of winning the division. Okay. Our strength of schedule, we're ranked as the 20th toughest in the NFL. Second easiest in the NFC East. You know who has the easiest in the NFC East? Philadelphia. See, that's what I'm talking about. We're chasing Philadelphia again. They got it easy. We got it easy. So that means both Philadelphia games, we need to beat them. Point blank. Our roster grade. They gave us an A minus. Yay. Yay. A minus, that's an ice cream cone, ain't it? It's definitely not a donut. We got an A minus because the offense is considered top tier. The defense has vastly improved on paper. Here's the thing. If Quinnen Williams and Rashawn Gary play to their Pro Bowl potential, like we know they could, the Cowboys pass rush could become something legendary. Could become legendary. Could become the best in the league. That's if the secondary is good enough to hold people down. If the secondary can shut it down, that pass rush is going to be nasty. Another thing that we need to look at is offensive continuity. Dak and CD have to be on one accord. Their rapport with each other has to be elite, to say the least. George Pickens, keep doing what you're doing. Do what you did last year. The path for the Cowboys, statistically, is better than the Washington Skinwalkers and the New York I Ain't. We played them late in the season, too, which is pretty cool. The Eagles remain the team to beat. I said Eagles. I meant Uggles. They remain the team to beat. What's the final verdict? What are you getting at, Big Day? Dallas is always boom or bust. We could win the NFC East. Question is, what team is going to show up? What team is going to show up? Is it going to be the elite team that's on paper? Or is it going to be something that, frankly, we've never seen before? I mean that in a bad way. What is Shoddy going to do this year as coach? As the head coach of what used to be America's team, that's me saying that. That's not anybody else. That's just me. I feel like we ain't been America's team in a while. But we still got that star on our helmet, though. That counts for something. But which Dallas team is going to show up? Dallas needs to start off the season on like a 5-game tear. 5-0, just 5-0. In a row. Just knock it out. You might lose one here, then win another 3. You might lose another one. But if we're going to win the East, we cannot lose more than 2 games this year. I'll dare say 3. But no more than that. So at the end of the season, we need to be, well, how many games in the season? 17 games in the season? 16 games? If it's 17 games, we need to be what? If it's 3 losses, that's what? 14 and 3? Yeah, 8-8 ain't gonna get it, or 9-8. That ain't gonna get it this year. I'd love to see us with 3 losses only. But I'm just gonna be, I'm being real with you, y'all. I love my Dallas Cowboys, but I'm gonna tell you like this. I see us losing 5 games. 5 games. We have a great chance to win the East, but I see us losing 5 games. Now, if we don't and we lose 3, hey, that's on me. I'm just telling you what I'm feeling, what I'm seeing, what I'm sensing. I think we'll lose 5. But with the 5 losses, we get into the playoff wild card. And like I said before, I like it when the Dallas Cowboys have to be a wild card and they have to play in. Because if you come off the season winning and you know you're a wild card, then guess what? You got to get right back at it, baby. Ain't no time to rest. Ain't no time to sit back and play PlayStation all day long or Xbox or whatever game system you got out there now. Ain't no time. No time whatsoever. They will be calling while I'm doing my show. You're going to have to hold on, bro. But yeah, nah, bro. Dallas Cowboys. Yeah, I see it's about 12-5. So what did we learn today, boys and girls? We learned that our offense looks very good on paper. We learned that our defense could be way extraordinary on paper. And we learned that we have the second easiest schedule next to the Philadelphia Uggles. Let me see if I got that right. It's the second easiest, not the second toughest, is it? Because if it's the toughest, then all this is for naught. Let me see. What the? Where is my stuff? I hate it. I hate it. I hate it when it does that. All right. I'm sorry. Forgive me, Lord. We have... Yeah. The 20th toughest in the NFL, which means it's the second easiest in the NFC East. Okay, I was right. On paper. Hey, c'est la vie. It is what it is. Dallas Cowboys, you got me smiling today. That don't usually happen with you. Just please, don't let Jerry come out talking about,
3: well, you know, we're going to win a Super Bowl. I feel like this is the year because I spent the money on it. And I'm ready for my Super Bowl before I pass away.
6: Yeah, Jerry. I know you're ready. But Cowboy fans are more ready than you, bruh. Let's get it on. All right, got to go to a commercial break. Third segment coming up. You don't want to miss it. I'm going to talk about the FIFA Cup. When we come back, right here on this Sick Show.
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7: 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He's all number one in those stats, statistically, in quarterback rating situations.
8: Hold up.
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18: 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I am losing my voice. Let me swig again. This is going to be nasty. Hold on. Come on, I got to open it up.

0: Oh my gosh. Note to self, less coffee, more water. All right, let's talk about this FIFA thing coming, y'all. The 2026 FIFA World Cup. It's going to be hosted all across the United States, Mexico, and Canada. Said to be the largest in history with 48 teams and 104 matches. The tournament kicks off on June 11th, one day before my oldest daughter's birthday. Of course. Oh, and it runs through July 19th. The opening matches feature the host nations in their respective countries. June 11th, Mexico versus South Africa in Mexico City. June 12th, Canada versus Bosnia at Herzegovina? Toronto, let's just say that. June 12th again, USA versus Paraguay. That's going to be in the city of the city of angels. Now, FIFA's coming to Dallas, Texas, y'all. Key matchups, Dallas, Texas, and Houston. Dallas' stadium, AT&T Stadium, is hosting a tournament, high nine matches. Tickets for this thing are in high demand, with prices ranging from $600 to $1,200. Whoa, wait a minute. Let me read this again. Group stage games, starting around $600 to $1,200 for matches like Czechia, South Africa, England, and Croatia. High profile group matches, games involving the USA or major European teams, are starting between $2,100 and $3,300. Oh my gosh! What in the Hillen brand is going on here? I'd be double darn John Brown if I am going to pay $2,100 or $3,300 to go see soccer. I ain't about to do it. I don't care about the aesthetics. I don't care about none of that. I've been in AT&T Stadium. I've been in there three times. And each time I enjoyed myself. I ain't gonna lie. But I ain't have to pay no $2,100. Sure, I ain't gonna pay no $3,300. Then, look at this. The final is gonna be in New Jersey. Official hospitality and top-tier resale prices have reached astronomical levels. You think? With some seats listed at over $30,000. Oh! This is the big one. I'm coming to join you, Elizabeth. I'm coming to join you, Enora. I can't even talk no more. $30,000? You gotta be kidding me. To see two teams go up and down the field for 3 hours, maybe 4 hours, something like that. I think it's a 2 to 3 hour game. If I remember soccer rules correctly. Kicking a white ball with black spots. Headbutting the ball and headbutting each other. and kicking people in the shins, and sometimes in the groin area, trying to kick this little ball through that big net. I'm gonna pay $30,000 for that? Y'all have lost y'all's minds. If you pay $30,000 for that, you have lost your mind. You have lost your mind if you pay $3,300. You've lost your mind if you pay $2,100. $1,200, you've lost your mind. $600 freaking dollars, you've lost your mind. Not your mind, your mind. I honestly don't know what else to say. I have never, ever heard of tickets being $30,000 to go see soccer, bro. The scary thing is, there's a lot of people that can afford it. What does that say? I bet your AT&T will be full and leaking over. People be hanging off the seats on the side. The front yard out there with the big screen. The apartment complexes that are right across from there. They're going to be having cookouts and what you call it, everything going on over there. $30,000, that's... Oof. 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Everything is controlled by the computer in the car. I mean, it's just, it drives itself, y'all. 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We didn't pay no $30,000 for that car. We didn't even get near $30,000 for that car. I'm just saying. $30,000? For one game? Man. I'm going to be nice. Lord help me. I got a lot of choice words going on in my mind right now, and Lord, I need your help. Deliver me from my mind. Okay, I've talked about that long enough. 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I know you're trying to save people from ticket scalpers, but my gosh. Y'all scalping the scalpies. No, $30,000 for a game. I mean, I'm at a loss for words for the first time in my life. I'd love to see soccer. Matter of fact, I haven't seen soccer since college. College has been, hold on a second. I graduated. I've been out of college that long? Oh my gosh, I'm getting old. No, I'm not getting old. I've gotten old. The getting part is already done. I've gotten old. But I haven't seen a good soccer match, I mean between legitimate teams, since I was in college. If you feel in your heart that the Lord himself placed it upon you to get me a $600, $1,200, $3,300, or $30,000 ticket, and if the Lord put that on your heart to get Big Day that ticket, may the Lord God bless you real good. Oh, I'm not going to turn it away. Let me just say that. I'd be foolish to turn away something like that. $30,000, all the perks need to be there. $30,000, you parking my ride. Put my elevation next to that Benz over there or that Maserati over there. $30,000 ticket? I might rent a Maserati. You don't play with me. That means I'm gonna have all the perks, and I'm gonna be up in the press, in the access, what you call it up there, and then I'm gonna be talking to people up there, and then I'm gonna be yeah. I could see that. That's if you want to bless me with a ticket. I'm just putting it out there. I'm done. The hashtag brother of baseball is up next. Mr. Willie F. Team Jr. You don't want to miss what Willie got to say, because I'm telling you, if Willie find out the tickets are $30,000, he going to definitely have something to say about this. All right? Hey, been an honor. Make sure you come back right here on the 11 and 5s and the 12 and 6s on BGC2, Monday through Friday, for this sick. And yeah, you can go ahead and bless me with that $30,000 ticket. Show.
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4: The man.
5: Well, fellas, ladies, gentlemen, baseball fans all over the planet, guess what? It is another edition of the hashtag Brothers of Baseball Show right here on the BGC Sports Network. There is the Rocky Balboa of the Shake Bag Media Group, Mike Fuji. What's happening, brother?
6: Pretty good, but I don't think you have the timer on.
5: The timer?
6: See the clock.
5: Yeah, that's because there is no clock. We won't need the clock until the second segment.
6: All right. Usually I see it in the upper left-hand corner on my
5: head. Yeah.
6: Then I feel like a fool.
5: things
6: doing well.
5: Things have changed a little bit. So
6: a lot of stuff's happened in the past couple weeks.
5: I know it's been a couple weeks since we did this show, but surely we haven't lost all our faculties, have we?
6: Nah, well, a couple managerial changes.
5: All right, man. Let's
6: get being the Phillies.
5: Yeah, and we're going to get right there as soon as we pay these bills. 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All right, to the dopest engineer on the planet, Big Day, what's going on? Man, we had so much fun at our draft party at the Chef's Corner in Fort Worth a couple weeks ago. I got a chance to be the lead host, and when I tell you, Mike, when that thing was done, I was completely exhausted.
6: I bet. I want to thank the Dallas Cowboys for making that trade with the Eagles, moving up three spots.
5: Yeah, how about them doing that? They got every choice the Cowboys had was a deep defensive player.
6: Right.
5: Every single one. So they're really trying to make that defense catch up somewhat with the offense. And a lot of people seem to think that if that does take place, then we as Cowboy haters could look forward to them faltering in January.
6: The Eagles got Mekhi Lemon out of USC.
5: Yeah. The replacement for A.J. Brown.
6: Yeah, I was just going to say it. Obviously. Guess the writing is on the wall.
5: Yeah, for sure. And it will be a mutual thing for both parties. But enough about football, because people are here to talk about or listen to us talk about baseball. And there's something that happened right there in your backyard in that stadium that used to be that we're going to talk about stadiums in the second segment. But Rob Thompson fired after, 5 years on the job? 4 years on? Yeah, 5 seasons on the job.
6: A little over five seasons.
5: What was the final straw?
6: No, when you were, 9-19?
5: Yeah.
6: You know, I'm not shocked. I mean, it should have happened, in the last tour. I mean, you run back the same trash for the last 3 years, and it's just a disgrace. Like, some had to give. Dave Dombrowski should be fired, too, because he's supposed to be the brains behind the operation.
5: Did he hire Rob Thompson?
6: No, I mean, they hired Joe Girardi, but Girardi got fired in early 22.
5: Yeah, because that's when Thompson came in and took over.
6: Well, he was the bench coach.
5: Yeah, I mean, he took over as the managerial duties.
6: And he was the interim, and then he got the job, and we got the Phillies to the World Series in 22 against Houston. And
5: yeah, I hated the Astros.
6: But, when you regress from World Series and knocked out in the NLCS by Arizona, you get knocked out by the Mets in the divisional round, you get knocked out by the Dodgers last year. I mean, you regress 4 years in a row.
5: Which is ironic because – I mean, he has a great winning percentage. For the time that he was there, he was, 355 and 270? So that's a 580 or 568 winning percentage. And he led the Phillies to 90-plus wins each of the 4 years.
6: Yeah.
5: And the win total actually went up from beginning to, what happened recently. So it just goes to show you, I guess, Mike, that it really truly doesn't matter what you do in the regular season, especially when your ball team or your ball club has aspirations for bigger and better things, such as a World Series, not just an appearance, but for a title.
6: Well, you got a top 3 to 5 highest payroll in baseball. And, you know, you didn't bring a right-handed R. You brought Ardolas Garcia in, which I thought was a nice pickup. But, you know, Alec Boehm, whatever, you know, this team has too many left-handers on it. And, you know, it was just, you basically ran the same thing back for the last 2 years prior. And, you know, he could win 110 games like the 2010 or 2011 Phillies. But, you know, if you don't have the offense, you know, if you're just getting bounced out in the first or second round of the playoffs, I mean, something's got to give. Yeah. I mean, it's not all Thompson's fault. It's Dombrowski should be going too.
5: Well, it's an aging roster too.
6: It's
5: an aging roster, and like you said, top 3 or 4. Well, we already did. So it is an aging roster. It is an aging roster with the top 3 payroll, like you said. They have to get younger. They have to get younger and more athletic.
6: Well, I mean, it's not like they got a top minor league system like some of your other teams.
5: Mm-hmm.
6: I mean, already brought Justin Crawford's been pretty solid. You know, Andrew Painter, he's still developing. And, you know, you re-up Schwarber for 5 years, which I wouldn't have done. Because by that time, he'll be 38. You gave JT Realmuto 3 years, and he's already 35.
5: Mm-hmm.
6: And now the injury, he's already starting to get plagued with injuries. And I mean, luckily, they just got Zach Wheeler back. So, and about 2 weeks ago, they DFA'd Taiwan Walker finally. Thank God.
5: Designated for assignment.
6: They shipped him off. Amen to that. Basically, you're still paying Nick Castellanos $20
5: million. Mm-hmm.
6: And you got rid of Walker, which he was in the final year paying him $18 million. So you basically threw $38 million away on two players that, you know, you could have threw out to somebody else.
5: No doubt.
6: A right-handed bat.
5: But
6: they won 7 of 8 since Mattingly's taken over. And, you know, just – team needed a shot in the arm and a wake-up call.
5: Donnie Baseball, let's talk about that. Is he going to be a good fit for the Phils as the top man?
6: I think he is. I mean, the guy's won everywhere he managed.
5: Mm-hmm.
6: Shamefully, never had a World Series ring yet, but, you know, he didn't even want to manage from what he was saying. I mean, I kind of thought they would have gave it to their third base coach, Dusty Wathen, who's probably been the third base coach for 2017, 2018. And, you know, he's the son of John Wathen, who was the player for Kansas City Royals. Yes, sir.
5: Well, I mean, we're going to get to the week that was here in the third or maybe the next segment. And you could talk about what has happened or how the club's performance has improved since the letting go of one Rob Thompson. So they have put together a little bit of some winning ways here. Mm-hmm. They're going to have to pray that the Braves start losing some games because
6: already hitting the ground. They're already like off to the races with the division.
5: Yeah, and if I'm not mistaken, the Braves are the only team in the league, in the majors, that has not lost a series the entire year. Now, that's wild.
6: Yeah. I mean, Braves are already – I mean, the Mets are already 12 games back.
5: And they fired their guy too, didn't they?
6: No, the Boston Red Sox.
5: Red Sox fired Cora, that's right. And I think – didn't we have Boston going to the World Series? Or at least deep in the playoffs?
6: I think so, but, I mean, they cleaned house on everybody.
5: Well, it's their own fault. I mean, it is their own fault. Okay, 4.5 minutes left to go in the segment. We're going to pay tribute to a couple of greats from the game. The first one is Phil Garner Garrett Anderson passed away first, but Phil Garner passed away last week. So we're going to start with Garner.
6: Old scrap iron.
5: I remember him from his glory days with the Pirates. Broncos. Yeah, 77 years old, 16 years as a player.
6: We are family.
5: Oakland, Pittsburgh, Houston, the Dodgers, and the Giants. He's a three-time All-Star, hit 109 home runs in his career, drove in 738. He had a career OPS of 711, but he also managed the Brewers, the Tigers, and the Astros. And the Astros won, get this, the National League pennant back in 05.
6: All right.
5: Wait a minute. The National League pennant. Not the American.
6: Not the American. I remember. When they had Brad Lynch. They had
5: the Killer Bees.
6: Yeah.
5: They had Bagwell
6: and Biggio.
5: It was another one too, wasn't it? I can't remember the third one. But anyway, so rest in peace to Phil Garner as he passes on at the age of, I think it was 79. And he was a key cog in the World Series Championship, as you just said. We are family. Willie Stargell, Dave Parker, Kent Tecove, Tim Foley,
6: Omar Marino,
5: Bill Madlock. Oh my God,
6: Tim Foley at shortstop.
5: Yes, sir.
6: Candelaria, Rick Roden, Burt Blyleven
5: was the one pitcher who always seemed to be in the Cy Young Award conversation, but never was able to get over the top. He's one of the great pitchers. But Phil Garner, when he was managing the Astros, I remember that squad. And of course, way back then, it wasn't anything like it was with the Astros recently winning because, number one, the National League. Again, they were in the National League. For people out there that was born after 2006.
6: they were in the National League since their inception up until they transitioned over to the American League.
5: Yep, you're exactly right. And
6: because the Phillies beat them in a 5-game series in 1980 to go to the World Series.
5: And remember then, there was only two teams in each league that played.
6: Four divisions.
5: That's right. Four divisions. That's crazy. And then I was thinking about how Phil Garner, when he was managing the Astros, on how that team really took on his personality as their head guy. So rest in peace to old scrap iron himself, Phil Garner, much respected throughout the sport of baseball, both on and off the field. Man, he was a really, really good one. All right, and then we have Garrett Anderson, who passed away much younger 2 weeks ago, and we didn't get a chance to get to it. He, Mike, was only 53 years old, and that hurt my heart simply because of his age, not just the fact that obviously he's passed away, but he passed away so young. And with everything that's going on here and even with you, we know that is a very tender age. Talk a little bit about Garrett Anderson for the last minute, and then we'll pick up on the other side.
6: I remember, he played center field or left field for the Anaheim Angels. He was nearly a 300 hitter.
5: Mm-hmm.
6: Now he had some good years. Great player. You know, I don't think he got the credit he deserved, but he was, you know, definitely a great hitter, great defensively.
5: He is one of those players that we don't talk enough about how good he was.
6: Nah.
5: And he wound up hitting 287 home runs in his career. Drove in over 1,300 runs, and he was also a very key cog in that World Series championship they won over the Barry Bonds-led Giants back in 02.
6: Yes, sir.
5: Yeah. All right, we're going to pick up here on the other side of the break. We are up against it. There's Mike. Big Day is in the background. Willie Epstein Jr. It's the hashtag Brothers of Baseball Show. The two-time show of the month, hashtag Brothers of Baseball Show. Y'all come on back and holler at us.
4: Thank you. On Wednesday, May 6, multiple tornadoes flipped and flattened homes in central and southern Mississippi. No deaths were reported, but at least 17 people have been reported injured. Some 500 homes across five counties were damaged. The storms triggered widespread power outages, downed trees, and blocked roads. 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
14: 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Mm-hmm. So Schroeder still is going to be, what, at best a sixth man. I just don't see it. But, I mean, to get rid of one of your better defenders, one of the perimeter defenders at that, and then offensively, he's come along into his own. And I just, that don't make sense to me. But again, who am I? 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

0: Welcome back to the second segment of the hashtag Brothers of Baseball Show. We just kicking it live, man, as this music refuses to die down. I'm going to have to make it die down, Mike. Oh, there it is. Okay, so we are back for the second segment.
1: Crash and burn.
0: It's still playing.
1: Took a nosedive. Shoot it.
0: Oh, my goodness. It look.
1: Put it out of its misery.
0: It couldn't. It would not stop. I didn't understand it. It's still going. I can still hear it in the background. Okay, we need to get rid of that. All right, just in case you guys missed it in the first segment, we did talk about the firing of Rob Thompson. Of course, Mike has the inside track on that, as you can tell. He is in Philly, and he has the old Vet Stadium behind him. And
1: filthy in Philly. Yeah,
0: that's where you throw batteries on the field, right? Batteries. Batteries and
1: some of these low lights. I'll leave it at that.
0: Oh my gosh!
1: And I know we're on the Christian Network.
0: That's right. That's right. I'm so glad you.
1: Wear my halo.
0: Right. I'm so glad that you remembered that because I know there were times where you did not remember that, and we had to reel some stuff in. But anyway, we also talked about we paid homage to Phil Garner, old scrap iron himself, and Garrett Anderson, who passed away as well. So we're going to pick up with Garrett Anderson here in just a second. This second segment, it is being brought to you by the Big Game Christian Sports Network. Thank you from us for the last 14 years you've been supporting the BGC Sports Network. And for the last 8 years, the BGC Sports Network, too. So from all of us to all of you, we want to say thank you as we look forward to the future and beyond. Question. When he says the future and beyond, what do you think he means by that?
1: Who?
0: Whoever wrote that.
1: Just the future and how far beyond goes, I don't know.
0: Uh-huh. Well,
1: beyond the future.
0: Beyond the future.
1: May the fourth be with you.
0: Yeah. And speaking
1: March
0: of that.
1: May 6th.
0: Yeah, that just came out, right? Another Star Wars?
1: Nah, they always just say on May 4th, let the fourth be with you.
0: Let the fourth be with you. All right.
1: May the fourth be with you, and like in Star Wars.
0: Exactly. All right. So we are technology is doing its thing again. For some reason, we have not been able to connect to Twitter, and I've been trying to for the last few seconds. And it seems as though it may be getting ready to work. But just in case that it doesn't, thank you guys for out there for checking us out on Facebook, LinkedIn, YouTube, Instagram TV. And I do believe that we are now on Twitter. Or maybe not. I don't know what's going on with the technology, but be that as it may, we're going to continue on. All right, Big Day.
1: Twitter.
0: Yeah. So before we get back, let's go ahead and get back to Garrett Anderson. We were talking about how he was one of just many great players that we feel as though they don't get as much credit or as much love as they deserve. He had a very good career at the dish, and I think he had a career batting average of like 293, 287 home runs, over 1,300 RBIs. And he led the league in doubles back in 2002, that year they went to the World Series. He had a career high in doubles at 59, I think it was, or 56. And that year he actually finished fourth in the American League MVP balloting. I didn't even remember that until we were getting ready for the show. I'm like, oh, yeah, that dude had a great season that year. And it's understandable why the Angels, it did end up winning the World Series that year.
1: I'm all right. I mean, Mike Socia was the manager, and they had some pretty good players on that team when they beat the Giants.
0: Yeah, they did. And the Giants, that team was
1: Dusty Baker.
0: Yeah. That team was loaded too with Barry Bonds and others. I think Jeff Kemp was on that squad.
1: Jeff Kent.
0: Yeah. Yeah. Mm-hmm.
1: Matt Williams.
0: Was Posey on that squad? Yep. No, Posey wasn't on that squad. That's before Posey's time.
1: But Tim, what was his name, that pitcher? Tim, the long Tim Lincecum.
0: Yeah. Yes. The freak.
1: Yeah.
0: All right. So before we get on to the rest of part of the show, for the last several episodes, we've been doing, I don't know, movies, baseball characters, all that.
1: Yeah.
0: But I decided to switch it up this time for Mike. And this time we're going to talk about old school stadiums. And I think there may be a sound for that. And if there is, it's going to be played right now.

0: I sit and wish I was a kid again. There's nothing wrong with wishing that we were a kid again, right?
1: Nah, Toys R Us kid. It's even better.
0: All right, so we're going to talk about four stadiums from the old school that... Go ahead.
1: Is one behind me included?
0: No, I didn't put the Vet on there because I knew you would have chosen the Vet. And I had a feeling that the Vet would be behind you when we did this. So I did not include I did not include the Vet. But I did include this one. Do you know what that one is?
1: I don't see it.
0: You don't see it? How you don't
1: That's
0: see it?
1: It's either Riverfront or Three Rivers.
0: That is Three Rivers Stadium in Pittsburgh, Pennsylvania. The confluence.
1: Well, it says it up here too in this little.
0: Yeah, up here. You see that?
1: That's it says Three Rivers Stadium. It stops at the I. You cut the UM off.
0: Yeah. So here you have the Allegheny.
1: Oh, that's Riverfront.
0: No, that's Three Rivers. Look.
1: It is?
0: Yeah, because, you know. Cincinnati doesn't have these two rivers like this. So this,
1: but it is called River. It was Riverfront Stadium.
0: This is the Allegheny. This is the
1: Monongahela.
0: And then back here is the Ohio. So the Ohio actually converges into those. So we have Three River Stadium there, and we also have. Let's get rid of that one and put another one up. We also have, wait a second. Take that down. Stop that one. We're going to put up another one. Nope, not that. We're going to put up, come on, producer. I'm going to have to fire you, producer, if you don't get your stuff straight. All right, here's another one. And this one is, wait a minute.
1: Gastrodome.
0: Oh, nope. Guess again.
1: The one in Minnesota.
0: Nope. Metrodome. Guess again.
1: The Kingdome.
0: That's right. The Kingdome were the Seattle. Actually, this was a venue for three different franchises: the Seahawks, the Mariners,
1: soccer team.
0: The Seattle Supersonics.
1: Supersonics.
0: Right. So that was a triple hitter right there. So we got two more, right? And I think for these last two. This is a good one right here, and I know you're gonna hate it, but that's the one. That's the reason why I put it up there. Which one is that?
1: Oakland.
0: No.
1: Candlestick Park.
0: Nope.
1: Jack Murphy.
0: That is Shea Stadium in Flushing.
1: It is?
0: Yeah.
1: Man, Flushing.
0: Yeah.
1: Can I say that?
0: yeah, you can say that. And for everybody that will be ultimately listening to the show on the weekend or
1: where the Mutts played.
0: Yeah, where the Mutts play. So what we're doing is we're talking about old school stadiums, and we're on three or four. The first one was the second one was the Kingdome. The first one was Three River Stadium. Here we have
1: Pittsburgh.
0: Shea Stadium in New York in Queens. And then the last but not the least. And I think this one right here might be the winner. And the reason why I say that is because of the city. This city is so much of a sports town. It's really considered one of the great sports towns in America. And I have a debate about that. No, it's not Philadelphia.
1: River. Bush.
0: Yes, that is the old Bush Stadium where
1: St. Louis.
0: The Cardinals and the Cardinals played in St. Louis. You can see the St. Louis Arch. We actually went up in that thing, Mike, a few years ago, back in 2000.
1: Yeah, you can go up there.
0: Yeah, you can actually take an elevator. So if you see this part, I'm trying to circle here at the top. That's where we were. So you take an elevator from here and it goes up and then it stops and then you can actually get out. And look out over this side of the city and then look over that way as well. So, yeah, it was pretty cool.
1: Isn't that like the midway between the east and the west?
0: They consider St. Louis the gateway to the west.
1: Yeah, that's what I mean.
0: Yeah. All right. So, again, this is what we call our – this is what we call our

0: wish I was a kid again.
1: Yeah, really wish I was a kid again. So, Mike, which one of these old school stadiums are we bringing back to life?
2: No. I don't know. I'd say the Kingdome.
1: The Kingdome? I like the Kingdome, other than the fact that
2: I was never there, but
1: I like the Kingdome's choice, and the fact that the carpet there was it drew comparisons to what it was like at the Vet.
2: Well, I mean Cincinnati, Three Rivers, the Vet.
1: I think
2: one other one was the Cookie Cutter Stadium.
1: Yeah. And I think I'm going to go with Three River Stadium simply because of not necessarily the venue itself, but how it was situated in the city. And the name Three River Stadium for me is one of the dopest names a stadium could have.
2: I've been to PNC Park.
1: Uh-huh.
2: And I've been to where the Steelers play, which
1: AmeriShore Stadium.
2: Heinz Field, but what I remember. They're side by side.
1: Yeah,
2: that's kind of like Camden Yards and M&T Bank in Baltimore. They're side by side.
1: Yeah, I actually have seen both of those stadiums. Haven't been on the inside of them, but yeah,
2: beautiful. Been to M&T Bank about three times. To Camden Yards about a half dozen.
1: Oh, okay. Sweet. That's on my list.
2: I was at Shea Stadium.
1: Mm-hmm.
2: I was like sitting on each other's laps. That's how tight the seats were. No, you couldn't. Like, the seats were like that big.
1: Yeah. And the reason why we chose these stadiums is because they play football and basketball there at these venues. And aside from the Kingdome, they played basketball, football, and baseball there. And it was the thing to do back then when franchises were trying to get venues. It was like a share between the football and the baseball franchises.
2: Well, I remember the Pistons played at the Pontiac Silverdome.
1: That they did. Now they play
2: basketball
1: at Little Caesars Arena in downtown Detroit. But and the last standing stadium that has that multi-purpose ability is the Oakland Alameda County Coliseum. And now the only team that plays there is the some soccer club that's out there in Oakland, and I think they play pickleball there too. So, all right. So
2: are they going to keep that stadium around, or are they?
1: Yeah, I think they're going to keep it around. They may be hoping for something in the future, but the way that Oakland is right now, I mean, it's improving, but there's a lot of work that needs to be done in Oakland for real.
2: Right.
1: All right, let's move on to the week that was. After firing Thompson, the field seems to have been rejuvenated. We know that they and the A's are embroiled in a midweek series in Philly. But talk about the last week for the Phillies, Mike.
2: No, Phillies won. Since Donnie Baseball took over, they won 7 out of 8. So, you know, it was a shot in the arm. And, you know, Don Mattingly taking over, you know, his team really has no choice but to buy into what he's selling. And, you know, he's already been a proven manager. You know, he's had winning records everywhere he went, Miami, the Dodgers. You know, I think, you know, plus I forget the name of it. I think his son's name's Lucas.
1: Mm-hmm.
2: But he's the head of the minor league scouting department for the Phillies.
1: Let me ask you this. Have you noticed a change in the players' energy since the change?
2: Well, Harper had 2 home runs last night.
1: Mm-hmm.
2: I mean, Bryson Stott's called fire.
1: Yep.
2: What's his name? From Brandon Marsh is Green Marsh. Fire. I mean, Schwarber's got like 11 or 12 home runs. Zach Wheeler just came back. So, you know, Sanchez pitched a great game. Went like 8 1/3 last night.
1: Mm-hmm.
2: And DeRon came in and shut the door. But, I mean, Nola finally pitched a good game Monday night without giving up any gopher balls for once.
1: So does that mean that Nola is back in your good graces?
2: Not really.
1: It's going to take a little bit more than that, huh?
2: I mean, Jesus Lizardo's been lights out.
1: Yeah. Yeah.
2: You know, in two starts.
1: Well, it just goes to show you that, when we see teams, whether it's in, no matter what sport it's in, right? Mm-hmm. We see these franchises make these changes at the top. We don't necessarily see that from a team that has, I shouldn't say necessarily because we do see it, but it's not very common for a team to replace a manager that has as much talent that the Phillies do have, and the fact that their manager, that Thompson, was fairly successful in his tenure there. So sometimes it just takes a jolt to get those stars back going, and especially if his voice wasn't reaching them and he wasn't able to motivate them like they need to be motivated or get them ready like they need to be gotten ready, then yeah, I could see it.
2: It was the same, it was the same thing, and it's no excuse.
1: Yeah. Yeah.
2: People say, sure, the guy's a very nice man, a great human. But that ain't, if you ain't putting Dobbs in the win column,
1: none of that matters.
2: Hey,
1: that matters. All right, Mike, we're up against the break. We'll let you catch that last thought on the other side. So y'all come on back. Willie Epstein Jr. Shake Back Sports Show. That's Saturday and Sunday. #BrothersOfBaseballShow. Mike Fuji, big day. Y'all come back and holler at us.

0: Seek What Else We Got For Him.
1: And for our East Coast people, we're going to be on at 8-2. What else we got for him, Brian?
2: We're on BGC Sports 2 at 8-2 Central and 9-3 Eastern.
0: But what else we got for him, Zeke?
1: NBA and college basketball. What else we got for him, Brian?
2: Hey, you know we got college football and NFL football.
0: The best thing they better be doing is listen to the Empire Sports Radio Show Monday through Friday with yours truly, Zeke, yours truly, Chopped Up 7, of course, yours truly, the Brooklyn Boy, right here on the BGC Sports Network.
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12: Yeah, man, he had to go watch Michael Jackson, the movie, yo, man. We're going, yeah. He had to go watch Mike. But listen, man, I gotta say one thing, man. Big ups to Texas Globe Life Field. That stadium is phenomenal. One of the best stadiums I've been to. I've been to a lot of baseball stadiums. That stadium is by far one of the best stadiums that I've been to.

0: Welcome back to the third and final segment of Dan Stever.
1: Roger Thomas. From What's Happening.
0: Welcome back to the third and final segment of Dan Stever. Also known as the hashtag Brothers of Baseball Show.
1: Like Eddie Murphy. And Roll, when he was on the phone with his dad, he said, "You're in a club with Danny Terrio."
0: Right. And we just having some fun, y'all. Don't mind us. Anyway, just in case you missed it in the second segment, we wrapped up to talk about the late, great Garrett Anderson. Of course, he passed away a couple of weeks.
1: Do you need to mute for a second?
0: No,
1: I'm good.
0: Okay, you sure? All right, so we were talking about Garrett Anderson, and of course Mike is not laughing at the fact that he passed away. He's laughing at something that I guess you had to be there. And then we started talking about the week that was. We were talking about the Phillies. We're going to pick up there here in just a second. This third and final segment, it is being brought to you by us. And we are the Big Game Christian Sports Network. Now is your chance to continue to support the BGC Sports Network. And we're introducing the My BGC merch store, where you can purchase authentic BGC merch like our coffee mugs, the overhyped, unofficial, and slightly censored t-shirts, BGC desk mat, as well as so many other things. Go to the merch page, bgcsports.net, place your order today, because you know why? The BGC merch is waiting on you. Okay, back to the week that was. We're talking about Philadelphia, and of course there we have a civil war going on within the hashtag Brothers of Baseball Show, because the Phillies and the A's will have played a midweek series. And Mike was talking about how the energy amongst the players has changed since the change was made from Rob Thompson to Don Mattingly. So one last question. Do you think this is going to be enough to inject enough energy to get the Phillies back to their winning ways and will ultimately try to catch the Atlanta Braves?
1: I think so. I mean, but, you know, baseball's – I love the move. I mean, when they brought Don Mattingly in, it was being kicked around. You know, I love the move because I don't want to say it was the writing on the wall for Thompson, but, you know, like I said, Donnie Baseball's won every, you know, he hasn't won a World Series, unfortunately, but he, you know, he's has, you know, a great winning record.
0: Yeah.
1: Great winning record and a great winning percentage in baseball. Where he's managed.
0: And maybe this time would be a little different for Donnie Baseball because of the experience that he has with the Dodgers and with the Marlins, and he's older, of course. And this team is
1: 65.
0: This team is very good. So there could be some lessons that Don has learned from his past stops. Not to say that he was a bad manager, but just a manager that now has enough to get over the top and get the Phillies over the hump. They've got a big hill to climb because they're the Braves don't like they're slowing down whatsoever.
1: I'm not saying, hey, you got to catch Atlanta and be nice, but hey, as long as, I mean, you get a clinch of wild card berth and you get in the playoffs, you don't have to win the division.
0: Yeah.
1: It's already been proven that doesn't guarantee nothing. Get in the playoffs and it's a totally different animal.
0: Mm-hmm.
1: Playoff baseball.
0: Especially in those 5-game series. You know what I mean?
1: Oh, yeah. Right.
0: Because you can throw your ace out there at least twice in a 5-game series.
1: All right. And you really need your top two or three starters if you need to go, you know, three or four.
0: Yeah, or they can come out of the pen. You know, we've seen that before as well. All right. For my

0: A's. The A's find ourselves at the top of the American League West as the only team as of tape time with a winning record in that division. Hooray and kudos to Nick Kurtz and Lawrence Butler, who had a decent game the other night. I think he went yard maybe once, or he went yard once for sure. And I know he has some stellar defensive players. Those guys are still hitting below the Mendoza line, but when the rest of the division is as bad as it is, and we can just keep doing what we're doing, then I think we would be okay. You know, the A's were one of those teams that a lot of people said, this is a team that could make the playoffs this year.
1: Well, why not? I mean, they got some young talent.
0: Mm-hmm.
1: You know, I'm sure it'll be better once they, you know, get settled in Vegas in another year or two.
0: Yeah, and here's the thing, though, man. I really hate that we traded Mason Miller to the San Diego Padres. I saw a stat about that dude. I want to say it was last week. As a matter of fact, I think I still have it. And while I look for it, this guy has continued to prove why he is the best closer in the game. Okay, here it is. So I think this was up until maybe last week or so. By the time that this came out, he had pitched 11 and one-third innings, 27 strikeouts, a 0.00 ERA, and 8 saves. You talk about efficiency, and we traded guy.
1: At the deadline last year, even.
0: Yeah. I don't know what we're going to get for him, but
1: we'll see.
0: It's crazy. All right, let's get to the power rankings. It is the first one of the year, Big Day, so if you don't mind, go ahead and hit the music. Power! So let's go ahead and get done. Get these power rankings in first of the year. Top five in the American League, top five in the National League. We have just a bit outside in both leagues, and then we have top 10 in the majors. First one of the year. Mike, would you like to debut your list for this first time this year?
1: Sure. American League or National League?
0: It's up to you. You choose.
1: All right, I'll go with the home court, the National League on this side of the MLB.
0: All right,
1: I got the Braves, Dodgers, Cubs, Padres, and Reds.
0: Do you see what I see?
1: No.
0: I think you copied off my paper.
1: I looked in your window.
0: Listen,
1: not literally.
0: I need to see this.
1: I'm all the way in Philly.
0: Yeah, I was just looking behind me to see if there's a camera implanted back there somewhere. That's crazy. So you have the Braves, the Dodgers, the Cubs, the Padres, and the Reds.
1: Yeah.
0: I have the exact same thing. The Braves, the Dodgers.
1: Great minds think alike.
0: The Braves, the Dodgers, the Cubs, the Padres, and the Reds. Now, the Reds, I want to talk a little bit about them. I don't know if you saw it the other day, but they were playing in Pittsburgh, and they were getting beat so bad that they had to use my big homie as one of the relief pitchers, Jose Trevino.
1: You know him, right?
0: Yeah, yeah. And I meant to text him to ask him how much fun he was having, because he had this big old smile on his face. But he was up there throwing lollipops, and he was getting some folks out. He got dinged around a little bit, but at that point in the game, it was a wash. All right, again, so we both have Atlanta, the Dodgers, Chicago Cubs, the Padres, and the Reds. Do you have a just a bit outside?
1: Yeah, the Phillies.
2: Just a bit outside.
0: Okay.
1: Oh, 7 out of 8.
0: Just a bit outside. Hashtag Jabo for the National League. For me, I have all of the National League Central. Every single team that's there. With the exception, of course, the Cubs and Reds, because they're in the top five. But Pittsburgh, St. Louis, they could make a case. St. Louis could actually make a case for being in the top five in a lot of people's estimations. But anyway, that's what it is. So, again, he has the Phillies. I have all of the National League Central.
2: Just a bit outside.
0: All right, let's swing it to the American League. Go. Top 10 in the AL. What you got?
1: Yankees, Rays, Guardians, Tigers, A's.
0: Guardians? Guardians? Say it again. Okay, repeat it.
1: No, wait. I'm sorry. Yankees, Rays, Guardians, Tigers, A's.
0: Same team, just different order. Okay, I have the Yankees, and it's the Yankees and everybody else right now. Although, I shouldn't really say that because the Rays are playing some really good ball, and I think, if I'm not mistaken, the Rays actually won the last series between themselves and the Yankees. So, the Yankees, the Rays, the A's, Detroit, and Kansas City. And Detroit could be in some trouble because the word came out that Tarek Skubal is going to be on the IL for some elbow inflammation. So let's keep our fingers crossed that that dude does not need Tommy John surgery. And obviously we're remiss the remainder of the year and probably a good part of next year as well. All right. Just a Bit Outside in the American League?
1: Yes. The Blue Jays and the Mariners.
2: Just a Bit Outside.
0: Okay. I got all of the American League Central.
2: Just a Bit Outside.
0: Even though they're all, I mean, that division is so horribly bad that I am picking every team in there because from the top to the bottom, they're only separated by like a game and a half.
1: Oh, yeah, it's a logjam.
0: Yeah, and it's a losing logjam because none of them have an above 500 record.
1: I know.
0: Yeah. All right, top 10 in the majors. Go, Mike.
1: Braves, Yankees, Dodgers, Cubs, Padres, Rays, Reds, Brewers, Cardinals, and Pirates.
0: One more time.
1: Braves, Yankees, Dodgers, Cubs, Padres, Rays, Brewers, Cardinals, and I meant to put the Guardians in there and screwed up.
0: Well, okay. We differ big time on this one. Big Day, I got top 10 in the majors. I got the Yankees, the Braves, the Dodgers, the Cubs, the Rays, the Padres. Wait a minute. Braves, Rays, and Padres, and A's. Okay, so again, Yankees, Braves, Dodgers, Cubs, Rays, Padres, Reds, A's, Tigers, Royals. That's my top 10. That is the very first power rankings of the 2026 season for Major League Baseball, and we are proud to do it. Okay, we got 2.5 minutes left to go on the show. I wanted to ask you about this injury, potential injury for Tarek Skubal. I think it's going to pretty much solidify or confirm, rather, that his days in Detroit are probably over. Remember, he won the arbitration award back in the hot stove because they did not want to give him the extension. So he won, a record-setting 30-something point million dollars in an arbitration case, yeah. Highest in the history of Major League Baseball. Mm-hmm. Do we believe? Okay. With the Tigers, yeah, they're at the top of the division. And if he is able to come back from this injury or this potential injury, do we see the Tigers possibly unloading him at the deadline? Because I think they could get some good pieces for him.
1: They could. I mean, I think it just depends on where they're sitting in the division or if they're in wild card contention.
0: Well, as bad as the American League has been up to this point, I mean, they're going to be in play for the division all year round, if you ask me. Even with the division being as bad as it is, and no team, I mean, no team in that division can seems not to be able to win on the road except for the Chicago White Sox. So, we're going to revisit this as we get closer to the deadline because that's something that we're going to have to keep an eye on. And
1: going to monitor that pretty closely.
0: Yeah, and I'm starting to think that the Tigers' window, even though they got some great guys out there, Austin Green, Spencer Torkelson, Javi Baez is even having a pretty good season.
1: McGonigal, the rookie.
0: Yeah, yeah.
1: And they picked up Framber Valdez.
0: Yeah, yeah. But that's the thing with the Tigers. I think they have too many left-handers in their starting rotation.
1: No, I mean, what Verlander's on the IL too, so.
0: Oh, Verlander.
1: Remember, he has left.
0: Yeah.
1: He's pretty much cooked.
0: Yeah, Verlander probably should hang him up after this season. So,
1: oh, yeah,
0: that's what it is there. It's an interesting topic. It's an interesting story. Because Detroit has been very good for the last few years. And when A.J. Hinch took over, that team was one of the doormats. They have made significant improvements. All right, Mike, that is the end of the show. So we got to get out of here. Up next, the homies from Empire Sports. That is Greg Hyman and his crew. And, he's mad at me right now because we beat him for the number one show for the last 2 months. But anyway, I'm going to tell y'all to check him out anyway because they got some good stuff. For the dopest engineer in the game, Big Day. For my main man, Mike. This is Willie. Y'all stay safe. Y'all hug each other. Y'all love each other. I promise it's going to be all right. And we'll holler at y'all again real soon. Peace. We out.

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2: With your BGC Sports Network brief, I'm John James. The NCAA has officially finalized a landmark decision to expand both the Division I men's and women's basketball championships from 68 to 76 teams, effective for the 2027 season. The traditional first four is being replaced by a much larger 12-game opening round. This phase will feature 24 teams, the 12 lowest-seeded automatic qualifiers, and the 12 lowest-seeded at-large teams competing for 12 spots in the main bracket. The expansion is expected to generate over $131 million in new revenue for member schools over the next 6 years. For fans, this means a much busier bridge week between Selection Sunday and the traditional round of 64, with triple headers scheduled to kick off the madness even earlier. With your BGC Sports Network brief, I'm John James.
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10: I'm always wildin'. Let me rock, all right?
11: Man, it's crazy what I gotta listen to, the nonsense that I gotta listen to off the air. I mean, these guys are just the blasphemy of talking about the GOAT or their proclaimed GOAT. We got a lot of gonna talk about Giannis' best destination, LeBron's best destination, Cameron's comments on LeBron. Vegas says the West has the best odds to win the championship. You agree or disagree? We talking NFL, we talking WNBA, Caitlin Clark returning to the Fever. This is yours truly, the Brooklyn Boy, right here on the BGC Sports Network. This is the Empire Sports Radio Show. And last show, we did not talk about that Knicks domination of the Philadelphia 76ers. All we kept saying was orange and blue skies. And y'all gonna start putting some respect on the New York Knicks. Fellas, what's good? Talk to me.
12: What is going on, y'all? Hey, the show was even lit before the show even started. I'm ready. Let's get into it.
13: Yeah, man. Those Knicks. I got a lot to say. Let's do this.
14: Yes, sir, man. It's still orange and blue skies out here, man. That's never going to stop, never going to change, man. Let's get it.
11: Let's get right into it, man. Milwaukee Bucks have come out and said they are taking phone calls, they're taking trade talks. As we know now, Giannis is on the move, fellas. Giannis is definitely on the move. Now, when we talk about Giannis being on the move, let's talk about the best destinations for Giannis. There's been a couple of things, scenarios that came out. There are five NBA teams that could make a deal for Giannis. So with this coming out, they're saying that these are the best five teams that can actually make a move for what they have. Boston Celtics, the Golden State Warriors, Minnesota Timberwolves, the New York Knicks, the Orlando Magic. I also saw in another one, the Los Angeles Lakers also has, of course, the Miami Heat. With all that being said, fellas, I put a lot of stuff in the group chat. Y'all can go check it out. We're going to start with you. Chop it up, 757. Now, remember this. You guys got to remember this. If Giannis is traded to this team is not going to be the same. They're going to have to give up pieces. So if you say Giannis fits well with Minnesota, I'm just saying, remember, they're going to have to give up some pieces. So I'm asking y'all the question, what is the best destination for Giannis to go to with the five that they said have a chance? I was looking at it. There's two teams, but I'm going to let y'all go first. Chop it up.
13: Out of these ones that we're talking about, I would probably say if the Knicks don't get over the hump this year, I could see them potentially going out and going to go get Giannis. I think him and Jalen Brunson, if they were able to keep Cat too, that would really be crazy, like a real big three. I think that would really get them over the hump, especially when they got to go against like the likes of like SGA, J-Dub, and teams like Stephon Castle, Wimby. Like, I think they just need one more piece to, like, actually get over the hump. So, if they didn't win a championship this year, I know y'all praying for it, A-Boog and G. But if they didn't win, I think that would be a good, good piece to, like, go out and get.
11: I didn't ask you a question. You said if they could keep Cat. If you could keep Cat and you had to give up Mikal Bridges, Deuce, and OG, are you still making that trade?
13: Yes.
11: Okay.
13: And a heartbeat.
11: All right. No doubt. Zeke, best Giannis destination that makes sense and still can compete, because he's not going to a team that's not going to compete. He wants to win within these next 2-3 years.
15: Yeah, if he wants to win now, soon, one, I think he has to stay out of the West. So I do see him in a team with the East, and that team in the East I think is going to be the Celtics. They're built to win right now. And I can see them giving up a Derek White and a Peyton Pritchard and another pick and one of the other young guys to get Giannis in. You fill up the roster wherever you can. I think Joe Mazzulla, I mean, he's going to be able to work it out. Tatum and JB have already won a championship themselves. So Giannis is, I feel like that's going to be very appealing to play with guys who's already been there and won as well. So I think Boston would be the best move.
11: Zeke, let's be real. Jaylen Brown or Jason Tatum is not staying if Giannis comes. We got to keep it a buck. One of them are going.
15: Why do you think that?
11: Both of them are making 300 and something million. One of them have to go. Jaylen Brown comes out and says, this has been my best season ever. How? How's this your best season ever? Is it because Jason Tatum didn't play? The only way that the trade makes sense for Milwaukee is you gotta give us either one of them. Milwaukee's not taking a Derek White and a Peyton Pritchard for Giannis. Ain't no way.
15: I think they would, because then you're not carrying the load of such a big cap space and you're able to rebuild. Without you get two solid pieces, and then now you're able to really rebuild.
11: You can't. How can Zeke? We're talking. You gotta look at the money situation. You're saying Milwaukee's putting this trade on the table. Milwaukee's saying, oh, we'll take Peyton Pritchard and we'll take Derek White for Giannis. But Brian, A Boogie, before you go, Brian, do you see Milwaukee saying, give us those two for Giannis? Let's be real.
15: Nah. Milwaukee's not in a position to want to win right now anyways. So it wouldn't even make sense for you to go out and get that one piece for you to just have them sit on a team with nothing else around them.
11: We understand what you're saying. Milwaukee's not ready to win. Right. We get that all day, Zeke.
16: But you think Boston, you think Milwaukee's listening to a phone call as a GM saying, we want to talk to you about the Giannis trade. We're giving you Peyton Pritchard and Derek White. Milwaukee's hanging up the phone on that. You think that is a fit? A Boogie? Zeke, I'm A Boogie. Brian just said no. Let me ask you, A Boogie. You think Boston is taking that? You think Milwaukee's taking that trade for Peyton Pritchard and Derek White for Giannis?
14: No, with somebody like Giannis, for him to be involved in a trade, it has to be a star for a star, I feel like, or a star and multiple picks or two really good players. So I don't think they're going to do that.
16: Yeah, I understand what you're
15: saying. Hold on. Before y'all go. But what was the last trade that we've seen a star for a star? We haven't seen that. Like, in the last couple of years, if we're looking at trades from team to team, they're not trading star for star. They're trading a star and three complimentary pieces and picks.
16: Okay, the last trade. Okay, well, if you're going to say that, the last trade probably be AD for Luka. But on the hindsight, Zeke, you can't. Jaylen Brown and Jason Tatum make close to $700 million between the two of them. If you bring in Giannis, you would have to deplete three or four. You have to deplete your team to bring in Giannis. You have to make the money make sense. Derek White's money got to go. Peyton Pritchard's. You got to get rid of at least four or five bench players to make that happen, which now means you're left with nobody. I just can't see Milwaukee saying, and how's Boston going to pay Giannis? Because he's going to want an extension. If you bring him on, he wants to be extended. So does Jason Tatum or Jaylen Brown take a pay cut? No, not in the prime of their career. No, ain't happening. Three players, they'll be over the luxury tax. Boston would have to sell out the next five seasons just to make that money back. Ain't no way, yo. I just can't see Milwaukee saying, yeah, we'll take that trade. I just don't see that. But you feel like it could happen. I think they hang up the phone on Boston. That's just me. You got to give me Jaylen, yo, or Jason Tatum for Giannis, at least. Hey, Boogie, best destination?
14: I think his best destination without, because with all these teams, like, you really have to blow up every single team. For every team that's on here. So I'll probably go with the Warriors. I think just solely off the fact that they get to keep Curry, because they're not trading Curry. So they'll probably put in a deal with Jimmy Butler. Jimmy Butler, a lot of picks, and probably another role player. And then you'll just have the Curry of Curry and Giannis, something we've been talking about for a little minute. Now, I think that'll be beneficial for both. So I'll probably go with the Warriors.
16: So out of everything y'all said, I'm going to agree with Brian, and not just because of the Knicks, but I got another team. And the only reason I say this is because when you look at Golden State, I don't think Giannis would want to go to Golden State with an aging Steph Curry. I don't think that does anything for him to win a championship. And he's going out west, which means you gotta reload that whole Golden State team. So I just can't see that happening. Now, stay in the East. And I don't know if y'all was looking at it. To Zeke's point, because they're not stars, Orlando would be one of the premier landing spots for Giannis. Desmond Bane, Pablo, and Giannis. You probably have to give up Jalen Suggs, Wendell Carter, and maybe one of the Wagner brothers and some picks. You don't think that puts Orlando in the top three or four next year? I'm just saying, I'm asking.
13: Paolo and Greek? Nah.
14: Yeah, because they're either trading Paulo or Franz, I feel like.
16: No, Paulo staying.
13: They're trading Franz. He said either one of the Wagners, but I know it's Franz. If they're not getting Franz, they're hanging up.
16: Okay, but so like let's just say
13: Franz. We're not even entertaining that.
16: Franz,
13: Jalen Suggs, and Wendell.
16: Yeah, and a pick or two. You don't think that with that Orlando with Desmond Bane, Giannis, and Pablo in the top three or four in the East?
13: I think they could be. They don't have to go get them a big, but they could do that in the offseason.
16: I think that's a good scenario for them.
13: That's cool. I like the Timberwolves one too, though. I think you can give up Julius Randle.
16: You're going to have to give up Nas Reed.
13: Devo. Huh?
16: You got to give up Nas Reed too.
14: You got to blow that whole.
16: You got to blow. That's the only reason I don't like it in Minnesota. You got to blow that whole team up, yo.
15: I think you have to take. I think Nas. You would have to take
13: Nas
15: Rudy
13: and Nas and Julius. You get Julius, and I might give you J Mac. I give J Mac.
16: They're not taking that.
14: They get Julius, DiVincenzo,
13: J Mac,
14: Jaden McDaniels, and
13: crazy. They go for that in a pick. They go for that, G. They go for that.
16: It doesn't in the West. It doesn't. You gotta understand. This is what I'm saying. In the West, that's not enough. Anthony Edwards and Giannis. That's not enough.
13: And Julius. I mean, and Nas.
15: I think Rudy got to go too, because Rudy won't be able to play with Giannis. Paint with his claw.
16: You literally have to blow up Minnesota to bring Giannis in. You have to. That's the only way it works. Here's the thing. Julius is definitely going. Because now he definitely ain't touching the ball.
13: Yeah.
16: J-Mac is probably, they're going to want J-Mac.
13: We'll give you J-Mac. We'll give you Devo.
16: They're probably going to want, well, Rudy's got to go because he's not going to play. But then, but remember, Nas Reed is not a starter. So you done blew up your team to bring in Giannis. You have no point guard. You have
13: Terry Cannon and Ayo Dosunmu and Bones.
16: Oh no! You know what? They're gonna want Ayo. They're gonna want Ayo.
13: Bro, you can't. All right, y'all welling now. Y'all welling. We hanging up. Don't even worry about it.
16: I forgot about Ayo.
13: Yeah.
16: I forgot about Ayo. You don't think that
13: we're not giving all that up? If they want all that, never mind. Don't even worry about it.
16: But I said this. We got 1 minute before we hit this break. Here's what I'm saying to y'all. I agree with you. Milwaukee's not ready to win now. But Milwaukee has to put themselves in position to be able to compete within the next couple of years. So they're going
13: to leave.
16: Huh?
13: Ant is going to leave.
16: Ant's going to leave who?
13: You said Minnesota.
16: No. I'm talking about to his point with
15: Milwaukee.
16: Yeah, but we got to hit this break. We gotta keep talking about it. It's your shooter, Brooklyn Boy, right here on the Empire Sports Radio Show. Zeke's in the building, chopping up 757 in the building, 8 Boogies in the building. And we talking best Giannis trade destinations. We coming back with LeBron destinations. And I'm gonna tell you the best place for LeBron. Y'all may like it or not. And he can sign there and don't have to give up nobody. We'll be right back. Stay tuned.
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18: With the Hawks and the Knicks. Now, I mean, I got to tell you, I'm a little bit concerned for the Knicks. The Hawks have had a really good season. I mean, you look at this kid, Jalen Johnson. He's unbelievable. I really like the addition of Jonathan Kuminga. I think he can play. I just think he was in Steve Kerr's doghouse. I mean, the athleticism. I mean, the guy can just play, and I think you're going to see that on display. I really like CJ McCollum. Like, that's the one guy that we don't talk enough about because he's an older guy.
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16: And we're back. Your shit is Brooklyn Boy right here on the Empire Sports Radio Show, right on the BGC Sports Network. The crew's in the building. We're talking Giannis destinations. Now we're going to move on. Staying in the NBA. We're going to go to best LeBron destination. LeBron, the Lakers said that they want to bring back LeBron, but LeBron does not want to take a pay cut. LeBron is making $50 million a year. And if he doesn't take a pay cut, the Lakers are not bringing him back. I just want to say this, but we're going to get into keeping in the stat with Zeke in a minute. Zeke, I understand what you're saying about the Milwaukee. I had to cut it short. Milwaukee is not primed to win once they get rid of Giannis. But if you can bring in young pieces in the East, you have a chance to move up. So that's what I'm saying about wherever he gets traded to, Milwaukee's going to want some young talent back that they can build around. And I think the Boston one, if you can't get Jaylen Brown and Jason Tatum, they hanging up the phone. Because they can't build around Derek Wright and Peyton Pritchard. That just ain't happening. But this is part of the show. We're going to keep it in stat. What you got, bro?
15: Yeah, so I have a MLB and I have a couple of NBA. So for my MLB one, Paul Skeens is the only pitcher with multiple starts with 8 innings pitched and 7 strikeouts this season. So unreal. Dylan Harper is the first rookie guard in NBA history with multiple double-doubles, playoff games, coming off the bench. So elite company there. And then my last one, another Spurs one, but Wemby became the youngest player in NBA history with 25-plus points, 15-plus rebounds, 5-plus assists, and 3-plus blocks in a playoff game.
16: Man, I want to say something before we go any further. Prayers goes out to Jason Collins' family. He lost his fight with cancer. Also, man, want to send my prayers and condolences out to Brandon Clark, man. Did not know. And you never know what somebody's battling out there, man. When I heard drug overdose, I didn't want to believe it. Such a young age, 29 years old. But you never know what somebody's going through, man. You never know. And it was hard for me to, when they said overdose. And big up to Ja Morant, said he's taking care of all the funeral arrangements. I don't know if y'all saw that, fellas. Said he's taking care of all the funeral arrangements. And they said he's pretty broken up behind this. Brandon Clark had a nice young career, so, you know, early with Memphis, man. He was coming into his own, man. But gosh, man, overdose. Man, let's keep it moving, man. We got to keep it moving because LeBron destination, fellas. I can't remember where I seen it at. A couple of teams. I do know that it was the Lakers, it was Cleveland, it was the Knicks. It was, so the Lakers, Cleveland, I saw the Knicks.
15: Golden State, I've been seeing Golden State float around.
16: Golden State. Now, start with you again, chop it up. The Lakers want LeBron to take a pay cut. I think the Lakers are ready to move on from LeBron. Wherever LeBron goes, he can sign wherever he wants. He's an unrestricted free agent. What is the best landing spot for LeBron at his age to go to a team where he does not have to do much and help this team win a championship? Because he's only going to a team that's already built to win. Where does he go?
0: I think there's no better story than him going back home to the crib. I think going back where it all started, you there where who can fill it up. Donovan Mitchell, you got two elite bigs to cover up your defense there because you don't really play any right now for at your older age. You're not really that quick anymore for real. So to have those guys behind you would be good too. You got a good shooters, which Bron always needs. And Sam Merrill, you got Max Strus, like, he would be the perfect fit. And then it's back at the home, too. So I think it would be, like, really storybook if he went back to Cleveland.
16: So you feel like if he went to so imagine, if he went back to Cleveland, you feel like Cleveland...
0: They're a favorite out of the East.
16: Even with James Harden?
0: In a weaker Eastern Conference. Yeah, especially during the regular season. James Harden gonna have games. It's just postseason when you worry about James. Regular season, he always good.
16: Sound good for the storybook ending. Zeke, what you got?
15: For the storybook fairy tale ending, how I would want his retirement tour, I would love him to go back to Cleveland. Not only does that give you kind of like that farewell tour, but you do have a chance to win in Cleveland. I do think, but you know, like what B said, I mean, their team is complete once you drop a LeBron in there. It's like, I do think they become the number one in the East with LeBron. I feel like if he's on a team, he's there because I think they'll perform well around him. You have a scoring Donovan Mitchell, like B said, you have the two bigs, so LeBron's not going to have to play big like he does with the Lakers where they have him playing the four. You all have a point guard there. But I do think the best chance, if he really wants to go get him a ring, I think, you know, you're unrestricted free agent. I do think you go to the Knicks. I think they would be ready for a ring with LeBron. If LeBron is like, I need one more, I'm trying to get one, I think he goes to the Knicks. And but Stephen A. Smith said, LeBron being in New York, he's already been in LA. If he goes to New York, Yeah, the city is going to be insane with LeBron there.
16: Yo, B, why you turn up your face? Like, the storybook, and here's the thing. This is one thing that y'all didn't mention. Y'all both said they have two defenders playing behind LeBron. But if you understand now, if you bring LeBron back to Cleveland, you have two defenders on that team that can't play defense. James Harden and LeBron are not playing defense at this stage. Not to mention, Mobley and Jared Allen are not in the game together that much. So now you bring one of them out the game to bring in somebody off the bench who doesn't play defense as well. I think on the defensive side, they're going to get killed if we keep it at a buck.
15: I think you just have to get to the playoffs where you got Bron on the team, because LeBron, he's going to turn it up in the playoffs. He's not a bad defender. Like, even this playoff series, he's above average defender still.
16: But how does James Harden play without the basketball is going to be the key. That's going to be the key. He's not
0: going to play off ball now. He don't actually need the ball.
16: Yeah, I agree. But I don't think you can. Let's be honest. Can you see James Harden and LeBron working? Let's be real. I don't see
0: it. I don't know, but I don't know if I can see Jalen Brunson and LeBron working either, though. I know you could.
15: It is going to take a couple of Brunson dribbling out the clock for 20 seconds for Bron to snap. Like, it is going to
14: It's gonna happen one time. Bron is going to snatch him up, and then it's going to be bad. It's going to be like Draymond and KD. It's not going to work at all.
16: Hey, Boogie, best landing spot for LeBron.
14: Yeah, I think I'm going to have to agree with B. I think his best landing spot will probably be in Cleveland. I really think that's the only, like, other team besides him re-signing with the Lakers. That's probably the only team, like, he really wants to go to. I can't see him going out west anywhere. People are talking about the Warriors, but I don't think LeBron will go to the Warriors or the Knicks due to, like we just said, I don't think him and Jalen Brunson can play together. That'll be too much of a clash offensively and defensively, because Jalen Brunson is a cone and LeBron will just be getting mad. So I think him in Cleveland, like Zeke said, you drop him in. That's a really good starting five. Harden, Donovan, LeBron, Evan Mobley, Jared Allen, and then you got shooters off the bench. We know how LeBron plays with good shooters. So
0: I'm saying, hey, Bug, I'm
14: like
0: saying
14: Max Strus, Dean Wade, like they got shooters. They got a really good team. So I'll probably go with Cleveland.
16: I'm gonna go with. I don't see him going back to Cleveland for the same fact of what y'all just said. It all sounds good. I think there's too much pressure if he goes back to Cleveland, because they're going to want another ring, honestly.
0: I cannot expect that from a 42-year-old.
14: I don't think they want a ring.
16: You don't think that LeBron, Cleveland has one championship in all sports, I think.
14: The 2016 ring was worth more than any other ring in basketball history. So if Cleveland fans are content with that, I don't know what to tell them.
0: Yeah, it's one thing to go on a little run, you'd be like, wow, we in the finals. Like, but don't you get to come out the gate expecting to be in the finals from a 42-year-old dude? No.
16: So,
0: because he's not supposed to lead.
16: Okay, so I'm going to say this, because we got to move on. I'm going to say the Knicks, and the reason I'm going to say the Knicks, and it's not because I'm a Knicks fan. And you know I'm not the biggest LeBron fan. But let me tell you why this makes sense. I think A Boogie was saying he's played in L.A. Cleveland's not a big market. He's played in Miami. If you look at the Knicks team on this 7-games winning streak, y'all talked about Jalen Brunson. On this 7-game winning streak, Mike Brown is taking the ball out of Jalen Brunson's hand. Cat, if you look at Cat's stats, since he's taking the ball and everybody's running the offense through Cat, look how the offense is flowing when they run the offense through Cat. And what I'm saying is, I'm not saying Cat is getting 30 points. It eliminates Jalen from having the ball in his hand so much. Mikal Bridges is playing basketball. Look at the way Cat is finding shooters. And then Cat, if he needs to shoot, he can hit that shot. He's almost averaging 10 assists a game since they put the ball in his hand. Now, You bring LeBron to that team. Yes, Jalen Brunson does take a lot of ball handling off of LeBron. But think about this. Starting five, Cat, LeBron, OG, Mikal, and Jalen Brunson. Look at that bench. Oh, my gosh. You don't think it's championship in New York at the Mecca? You don't think New York gets a ring if LeBron goes to New York? I hear crickets.
0: If LeBron comes to New York and wins a ring, is he an all-time Knick?
16: No! No! Stop!
0: Oh, I'm my asking.
16: Stop I'm it! Asking. Stop it! Come on, I'm B, asking. Stop it! Stop
0: okay,
16: it!
0: I'm
16: stop
0: just it. Asking. All right.
16: Hey Boogie, is he all-time Nick if he wins the chip?
14: If he comes to New York and he averages 25-10, I think he's a qualifier for all-time Nick.
16: What?
15: He brings a ring to a what? Franchise.
0: To a franchise who has a one in 40 years.
14: He's a qualifier.
15: Yes, he's an all-time Nick.
14: I'm not saying he's up there with Walt Frazier and Ewing and
0: He's on the team with them. That's all it means. He's just on the Mount Rushmore with them.
14: No, he's not on. I don't think he's on the Mount Rushmore.
16: Yeah, so I swear, the way y'all make LeBron sound like if he went to any team and won a championship, he's an all-time player with that team, yo.
15: You know
16: that,
15: what team, that,
14: that's the case for a lot of teams.
15: It is. If he goes, what? He probably if won't he go.
14: If LeBron goes to Brooklyn. He's the and wins a ring. He's the greatest net to ever live.
16: Come on,
14: if he goes to. There's a lot of teams he can go to and be the best player to ever play for.
15: I'm gonna tell you though, if he goes to the, if you would have win, even
16: the
15: though
16: Wizards,
15: it's market,
16: the Nets,
14: the Wizards, the Nets, the Clippers, like it's a lot of teams.
16: Yeah, but to say the Knicks after 1 year, no.
15: I think the least pressure a team would probably give him if he goes to the Spurs. That's I think they win a ring if they don't win it this year. That's the least amount of pressure. He has all those young guys. That's the least amount of wear and tear on LeBron's body if he goes to the Spurs.
16: The thing is, can he? Well, he wouldn't probably play major minutes, but them young boys like to run. Is LeBron getting up and down the floor with them young
0: he
16: boys?
0: He can if you protect them right throughout the season. If you're not playing a lot of minutes,
16: I don't think he.
0: He wouldn't have to play a lot because.
16: But honestly, I don't think he wants to stay in the West though.
15: Mm.
16: I think he thinks the West is that's just too much to try to win the championship, yo. Honestly, yeah. I think he wants to get out of the West to make his chances easier to try to win. But LeBron at the Mecca for 42 games?
15: Oh, let's go. Yeah,
0: you going to see him?
15: Price is going to be through the roof.
0: You going to go see him, G?
16: I'm not paying that much money to go see LeBron, yo. Ticket price in the Garden right now is astronomical. You, if LeBron goes, you're going to be sitting. You know where you're going to be sitting at? For probably $700, $800? Are you crazy? Boston.
0: You're in the building now.
16: Nah.
0: It's different when you're in the building.
16: Nah.
0: See, nah. Brian, you like.
16: Yeah, but, you know, in Madison Square Garden, if you're sitting way up in the Raptors, you can't really see nothing, bro. All you're seeing is an
0: image. I got to go.
16: You're not. Nobody's paying $800. 900. I'm not just to see LeBron at the no.
15: If you you're gonna be touching the jerseys at the top of the rafters.
16: Exactly. You way up there touching every jersey up there. Nah, Matt, it's crazy. If LeBron went to the Knicks would sell out when they playing bum teams like the Wizards.
0: Hey, hey, chill out. Chocolate City is back.
16: I'm just saying.
0: Hey.
16: Like, if they played like any garbage team, the Knicks would sell out because they want to see LeBron at home. So, yeah. All right, we got to keep it moving, man. This is a good question. Vegas says the West has the best odds to win the championship over the East. And of course, I got two people on this show. They feel like the Spurs, OKC have the best chances. But I've been listening to my man Kendrick Perkins lately. And I gotta respect the man Kendrick Perkins for what he's saying to Bear. You know, I might call him what Kendrick calls him, because I'm not calling no man Big Body. But Big Body Brunson right now, according to Kendrick Perkins, and that team is flowing. Start with you to chop it up. The best odds are in the West. Do you see the Knicks winning the championship over either the Spurs or OKC?
0: I do not. I think the championship comes out of the West. Either one of them teams, the Spurs or OKC, I think they beat the Knicks if it comes down to it in the finals. But that's why I think LeBron going there could be a good fit if they do lose.
16: All right. We got 2 minutes. Zeke? Do the Knicks have a chance?
15: B, you peeped how he said the question. Do the Knicks have it? They haven't even made it to the comp. We don't even know if they're going to get to the finals yet. But anyway,
16: Detroit is struggling with Cleveland. They struggle with Orlando. Cleveland has not won a game on the road yet. Detroit is struggles on the road. And you mean to tell me that y'all feel like Detroit is going to beat the Knicks the way the Knicks are playing basketball right now? And with this time off? We got 1 minute before I'm going to let you go in segment three. But you actually think right now that the Knicks are not going to the finals with what you're watching on TV between the Detroit Pistons and the Cleveland Cavaliers?
15: I do think they're going to the finals, but don't count your eggs before don't count the chickens before the hat.
16: Listen, this chicken is already hatched. Get your finals tickets at the Garden right now. Buy your tickets now for the Mecca Game 3. B, get your Game 3 tickets at the Mecca. 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Go right now. Them tickets is available already. Call Spike. He might have a ticket for you. Side. Oh, call Jaden and Joe. Hey, you can get a seat with them. This is yours truly, the Brooklyn Boy, right here on the Empire Sports Radio Show. Zeke's in the building, Chavo 757's in the building, 8 Boogies in the building, and they are going to start putting some respect on my team, man. I'm starting to believe that it's haterade on this show for the New York Knicks. Don't go nowhere. Segment 3 is on the way. We'll be right back.
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3: 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I watch First Take because of Shea Cornett and the guests that they have.
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12: And we're back. Yours truly, the Brooklyn Boy, right here. On the BGC Sports Network, the crew is in the building. We got A Boogie, Performer Player of the Week. What you got?
13: Performer of the Week for the NBA, I got Donovan Mitchell. Game 4, he had 43-5-2. Went over the Pistons, forced it to a 2-2 series title right now. And then for my MLB, I got Bailey Orber. He's a pitcher for the Twins. He had 9 innings pitched, 7 Ks, and only allowed 2 hits. And went over the Marlins.
12: No doubt. Brian and Zeke said the championship comes out the West. Hey, Boogie, does the championship come out the West? Or is it orange and blue skies in 2026?
13: It's going to be tough. It's definitely going to be tough no matter who we play, Spurs or Thunder. But I'm going to have to say it's orange and blue skies. The way we looked in this series against a team who just beat the supposed favorites to come out the East in the Boston Celtics, and we just swept them and packed them up, like you said earlier. Our new offense with Cat running the show a lot more and him getting his assist up and everybody just playing, fitting our system. I don't know. I think we make it out. I think we went over the Spurs and the Thunder.
12: I'm glad I got somebody on this show who can understand what it means to be a champion or have a champion. You know, yes, the Knicks have not won a championship, but, you know, the Yankees have won championships. Giants have won. Zeke's New England team has won. So it's hard for Brian to understand, like, championship mode. Because his team, you know, he hasn't been alive when any of his teams won a championship or anything. So I'm just saying, chop it up. Like, I understand why it's so hard.
14: When was the last time the Giants won?
12: I was alive.
14: When was the last time? How long?
12: Ask
14: 15
12: Zeke.
14: Years ago?
12: Ask Zeke.
14: 15 years ago, Zeke? You were in what? We were in what? Elementary school?
12: Ask Zeke.
14: Okay.
12: Ask Zeke.
14: We're 25, Zeke. Having an elementary school.
12: Okay.
14: You've never seen the Knicks.
12: When the last time the Commodores won a championship.
14: Don't worry about that. When's the last time Florida State won a championship or Duke?
12: You want to go there?
14: Hey.
12: You want to go there?
14: How are we doing it?
12: You want to go there?
14: Hey.
12: Florida State and Duke?
14: Hey.
12: Yo. Honestly, fellas, I think the Knicks do have a good shot at winning the championship this year. I think, yes, you're going to have your X's and O's. I think it's going to be a defensive battle. I think after that series with the Lakers, I think Shea is under radar and OKC is under radar for those calls and stuff. So I don't think you'll get those calls. But I think the Knicks are playing complete basketball right now. And I think and this is just be honest. The ratings for NBA right now, if the Knicks is in the finals, the ratings go out the roof. They go out the roof. I will also say, I think the ratings will go out the roof for either OKC or San Antonio because you have Wembanyama with San Antonio. They would like to see him in the finals. But then you got the fact of OKC trying to repeat. So I think the finals ratings would be crazy off the chain anyway.

0: Now, we get into some NFL. You know, we always have a lot of topics, but we get into some NFL because this way I really want to get in. Like, I got to hear people's mouths. There were five teams in the NBA, fellas. Bettors are backing most bet NFL teams to go over their 2026 win totals. It was the Giants, it was Denver Broncos, the Minnesota Vikings, Chicago Bears, and the Las Vegas Raiders. These are the most bet teams coming into 2026. We're going to start from 5-1. Brian, do the Raiders get over 5.5 wins? Taking the over or the under?
1: I'm gonna take the under. That hurts me to say, but I'm gonna take the under.
0: This would be your recorder. Your pops listening to this?
1: Yeah, he's gonna be mad, but it is what it is, though. I gotta be real. I don't think they get 6 wins.
0: Zeke, over 5.5, under 5.5 for the Las Vegas Raiders.
2: I think I'm gonna say under, but I think it's like right at 5. I think they just need a receiver on the outside. I mean, outside of Brock Bowers and Ginty, they don't have anybody on the outside that I think can really win.
0: All right. Hey, Boogie, over 5.5, under 5.5.
3: I'm gonna have to agree with the panel here. I'm gonna go on the under.
0: Kirk Cousins. I gotta agree with the panel. I go with Zeke. They get right at 5. They're in a loaded AFC West. That could be 6 losses right there. Off the top. So I gotta go at 5. Number 4, Chicago Bears. DJ Moore is now in Buffalo. High powered offense. I don't remember what they added in the offseason. I know Tim Edmonds, their linebacker, he's in New York right now. That New York defense is looking really good. Does Chicago get over 9.5 wins, fellas? Chop it up.
1: Yeah, I think they do. I think second year under Ben Johnson. We saw what he did last year with Caleb. You get a second year, you get a whole off season to kind of, really find out what worked, what didn't. You add some more pieces. Of course, you lose DJ Moore, but your young receivers have ability to show some promise this year. Still got a good defense, so yeah, I would give them over 9.5.
0: Zeke.
2: Yeah, I'm gonna go with over 9.5 as well. They're fixing up that secondary. And like B said, I mean, under another year under Ben Johnson, Caleb Williams, I think he has like a MVP type season. They won 11 games last year. I don't see why they wouldn't be able to do that again.
0: I'm going with under 9.5. They get right at 9 this year. They go 9-7. Yeah, 9-8. They go 9-8 this year.
1: That doesn't get them in the playoffs.
0: It doesn't get them in the playoffs. I think the NFC is going to be loaded this year. And I think the Bears, if they don't win that division, they are going to be in trouble. Detroit Lions have the easiest schedule this year. I think if Chicago does not win the division, they do not get into the playoffs. And I think that this year, without the DJ Moore, the veteran leadership, and if they haven't done anything to shore up that second, that the back end of that defense, it's going to be a long season because that secondary was bad. It was bad. It wasn't as worse as y'all be, because y'all probably had the worst, but it's bad. It's
1: Hey, man, I'm tired of you. I'm tired of you doing what you're doing today. Hey.
0: Next up, Minnesota Vikings just added Juwan Jennings to go along Addison, to go along Jefferson, to go along Hockenson, Aaron Jones. Chop it up. Minnesota gets over 8.5 wins. Kyler Murray comes in as the quarterback.
1: They do not. I think they get right at 8. I
0: Wow.
1: think I like Kyler Murray. I don't see him being like that difference maker. I think he's a guy that can get Justin Jefferson the ball, something that JJ McCarthy wasn't really able to do last year. But other than that, I don't think he like moves the needle to like put them at that number.
0: Zeke.
2: I'm gonna say they do. I do think that they get 9 with that new offense. Now, I'm not expecting double-digit wins out of Kyler Murray. He's really gonna have to show me can't with that offense. Like he has no excuse now. So I'm gonna give him the benefit of the doubt and say 9 because they won 9 with JJ McCarthy. I think Kyler Murray gets you 9.
0: Oh, actually, they won 9 with a bunch of bum quarterbacks.
2: Yeah, Brosman or
0: Yeah,
2: whatever
0: they had a bunch
2: they
0: of bum
2: did.
0: quarterbacks. And now you add Juwan Jennings to that offense. I'm gonna before you go, A Boogie, I'm saying they're gonna get 9. They get over 8.5. A Boogie, what you think?
3: Yeah, Zeke kind of convinced me. I'll probably say they're over. giving them a serviceable quarterback this year compared to what they just had last season. Adding pieces to the receiver core, I think they can get over.
0: Denver Broncos, over 9.5, under 9.5. And I can't remember who they added in the offseason on offense, but I think, or defense, but they added somebody. They added a piece. Brian, over 9.5, under on the Denver Broncos.
1: Yeah, I think Denver actually wins the division this year again. I got them at probably like 11 wins, actually. I think Sean Payton's doing a great job with Bo Nix. Bo Nix will be probably a little shaky coming off of that ankle injury later in the season. But you look at them, their defense is star-studded, and Denver is always a tough place to play. So I think because of that, they get over.
0: Zeke?
2: I don't see it. I think they fall under that. Being that with Bo Nix, one of his great attributes is using his legs. He's not going to be able to use his legs really for a majority of the season. I mean, he broke his ankle. We don't know how much time he's going to miss into the season. And if he does come back, he's going to look a lot different, I think, with the running. So I think that takes a big chunk out of their offense. Their defense is going to be solid, but I don't think the offense is enough. I think they fall at 8-9 wins.
0: Hey, Boogie.
3: I'm gonna give it the benefit of the doubt. I'll take their over. Yeah, I'll take their over.
0: All right. Last team. And I got Denver going over too. I forgot. I got Denver going over 9.5. I can't remember who they added in the offseason though. They traded for somebody. I don't know if it was a receiver. They made a splash though.
2: Jalen Waddle.
0: Yes. They get over 9. Yes, they do. Yes, they do. With Jalen Waddle. That's MetLife Stadium will be an NFC East champs, most likely. Over, under 7.5 wins. Chop it up. Go with you first. I know the hate is about to come, but go ahead. Go ahead.
1: Under. Under. Of course, under. New coach. First year coach. A quarterback that can't stay healthy. A running back that can't stay healthy. And Scatterboo. Neighbors coming back off.
0: Wait, wait, got one injury in his whole career and he can't stay healthy? Like, come here to put that label. Oh, he got a running back that can't stay healthy. He just had one
1: injury. The way he runs, you've even told me, G, the way he runs, he's going to continue to get hurt because he runs so hard. Me and you have had conversations about that.
0: Yeah, but he had one injury his whole career. All right, go ahead.
1: He has.
0: But to say.
1: Okay, I won't say that then. Okay, I take that back. Okay, he's had that injury before. Malik Nabers coming off a major injury. I don't think they do it. I think if anything, the defense saves them, but I think the offense is kind of sketchy.
0: Zeke, over 7.5, under 8.5.
2: I said they were going to make the playoffs a couple of shows ago, but I think I take my statement back. I think they fall under 7.5. I have to see what Jackson Dart does with his arm. If he's not able to win from the pocket, y'all are not going to be able to win 8 games. He has to be able to win with his arm.
0: Wow. Has Jackson Dart not done enough with his arm yet? Like,
2: I don't think so. I don't think he hasn't. Wow. Jackson Dart hasn't wowed me and be like, oh, he's going to be a great thrower of the football. I haven't seen it.
0: Wow. Okay. Hey, Boogie, please talk to me.
3: I just can't deal with the disrespect on the show. I got the over, man, and I got way over 7.5. I give us, we win this year.
1: Don't get crazy, A Boog.
3: Nah, I'm not gonna get crazy. We win at least 9 or 10 games this year. I'm not saying we win 13-14. I'm not saying all that. We win 9 or 10 games this year. I feel like that's very reasonable.
1: Gee, just real quick, do you agree?
0: We don't win nothing less than 10 games this year.
1: Zeke, it's recorded. That's all I'm saying. Okay.
0: Nothing less than 10 games.
2: Okay.
0: Nothing less. How many times I got to keep telling y'all? We won 4 games last year. 7 other games, we were up by 10 or more in the fourth quarter with no team. And y'all don't think we're going to get 10 wins this year? With new coach, new offensive players, new defensive players, and y'all don't think we're going to get 10 wins? The blasphemy on this show, A Boogie.
2: Jackson Dart has an asterisk to me. I got to see him do it. I gotta see him do it.
0: I guarantee you, we have more wins than the Commodores. I guarantee it. Like Charles Barkley said, guarantee it. B, I guarantee it. We have more wins than the Washington. Hey, Boogie. Yes or no?
3: Than the Commanders?
0: Yeah.
3: We go.
1: Get out of here. JD5 is back.
0: He's injury prone.
1: He's had one injury. That's what we're gonna do. Okay. I see what you're doing there. Okay, I get it. Hey, I took it back.
0: We gotta
1: talking about your boy Mike come over there though, Zeke, Stephon Diggs, him or Brandon Ayuk.
0: We gotta end this show, fellas. Any last word before we get out of here?
2: Hey, another great shot. Man, I cannot wait till football season now. I can't wait.
1: Yeah, man, another great show. Man, hopefully those Knicks get some competition and see Cade and not the Cavaliers, because my, oh my.
3: Yes, sir, man. It's gonna be another good year for New York sports with the Giants next year getting at least 10 wins on the season and the Knicks going to the finals and winning the championship. So, orange and blue skies, baby.
0: Man, we got to get up out of here. They're going to stop disrespecting my team, man. Everybody's disrespecting. And Brian had the nerve to say he gets some competition. First of all, even if he get Detroit or Cleveland, there's no competition in none of those teams, Brian. But this is your truth, the Brooklyn boy. We got to get up out of here. There's no competition in the esports. See y'all next week. We out.
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0: and welcome to another edition of Sports in the Mix with the crew. Joining me today from the windy city of Chicago, Chi-Town, where they're celebrating blue and orange skies or blue and yellow skies. I don't know what color the skies are. I just know that the Knicks won. Somebody's doing something finally in New York that Greg can scream about, and he's been smiling all day. What's up, Brooklyn boy?
1: Just want to say hello to everyone out there.
0: Singing today, please.
1: I'll get into my little speech in a minute. You're not, because when you mention those names, you need to say it correctly.
0: No, I'm gonna say it the way I want to. We are from Oklahoma and Texas. We don't think like the people in New York do. Greg Santoria, you know how cocky they are. You know Santoria. This ain't that party. Go ahead, man.
1: Go ahead, introduce yourself, Santoria.
2: I had a roommate who was from New York.
0: Tell it, man. Tell it.
2: So I said, where are you from in New York? He said, I'm from Queens. Said, all right. And he says, I'm from real New York. And one of my homeboys, he was from Buffalo. He said, that's not real New York.
1: Buffalo is not real New York.
0: That's Western New York, right?
1: That's upstate.
0: Upstate.
1: If you're from the five boroughs, and we don't really count Staten Island as being a borough, to be honest with you. I mean, but it's part of the boroughs because nobody goes to Staten Island. But as long as when I look outside right now, the skies look orange and blue right now. That's all I got to say. The skies looking orange and blue, fellas. If you look outside your windows right now, just let me know what you guys are seeing. I see orange and blue, but Hold on, man.
0: Santoria, talk to him while I take care of some business right quick. Y'all go ahead and talk. Go ahead and talk. Let me go do what I need to do. Go ahead, man. Hold on a second, man.
2: I can tell you one thing that I know is that does he have a broom out sweeping?
1: Yeah, we sweep. That's what we did. We swept. We swept the Sixers. Actually, we didn't just sweep them. We dominated by at least, I think we won by 20 points in each game except one game. But I will say this, we're on a 7-game winning streak, and this is probably one of the best. This is probably the best I've seen the Knicks play all year. And
0: y'all only had one challenge. Well, that was from the Atlanta Hawks. That was it. They're the only one had y'all nervous.
1: Okay, but I will say this.
0: Is that right? You know, am I right, Santoria?
2: Well, look, I'll tell you this much. There was one really close game between the Knicks and the 76ers, and that was game two, 108-102. But after that, I mean, they beat them by, 14 in game three, 30 in game four, almost 30 or 40 in game five. I mean, game one, it wasn't.
0: Do you know what the media was calling it? They were calling it, it was like the Harlem Globetrotters taking on the Washington Generals.
1: I just want to say this. Ever since Rick Brunson got into his son, Jalen Brunson, but also here's the big key. They started to run the offense through Cat. If you look at Cat's stats over that 7-game stretch, he's been engaged. He's averaging 5 or more assists as a big man, and he's scoring and he's keeping the ball out of Jalen Brunson's hand, which means that now the ball is moving even more. It's not sticking, and the offense is starting to play better. Also, Mikal Bridges has came alive. He's finding his shot. He's finding his offense in the games that absent from OG. The Knicks are just playing good ball right now.
2: Yeah, I mean, I'm not going to lie. They are playing some really decent basketball right now. And, you know, they show their dominance. Even in the close game, they were able to persevere. But, you know, I'm not going to lie. If I am the Pistons or the Cavs, I'm looking at that Knicks team like, ooh-wee. They're going to be rested. It's 2-1 right now, Detroit. And they're up by 4 right now that I see against Cleveland. And New York is going to be well rested.
0: Yeah, I agree. I agree 100%. I am not going to be negative in any kind of way. The Knicks are who the Knicks are supposed to be. And one of the reasons is because of Mike Brown, a man who has been in Cleveland. He's been in San Antonio. He coached up under Popovich. Do I need to say anything about – let's hear what you got to say about Mike Brown, Greg, because last year all you kept on, Thibodeau got to go. Well, you got him out the way.
1: Well, here's the only reason I said Tibbs got to go, because and let's be honest, Mike Brown has used his bench. He has confidence in his bench. Deuce McBride starts the game yesterday in the absence of OG. He went on a stretch in 3 minutes. We hit 4 threes. He has confidence in Deuce. If this was Thibodeau, and I'm going to be honest with you, those games where we up 30, Thibodeau wouldn't have sat the starters until 5 minutes left in the game. Where Mike Brown has that much confidence in his bench players that he can say, you know what, I'm going to go with the bench. And he's inserting the bench early to give his team the nuts needed rest that they need in the fourth quarter if the game is close. So the difference is Mike Brown is coaching at a difference where he's using his bench. And also, he's not afraid to make the change. I don't think Thibodeau would have made this change to let Cat run the offense through Cat. If you look at the last seven games, when that series was 2-1, and Rick Brunson went to his son and said, listen, you got to change the way you play. You got to do something. And Mike Brown probably got a hold of that and said, let's run the ball through Cat. And if you notice, Cat is on the top of the key. He's in the post. But guess what? Look at his assist for a big man. He had a double-double and 9 rebounds. He had 20 and 10, and that was assist. He can see the floor, and it keeps the ball out of Jalen Brunson's hands so much. Mike Brown, since making the change, the Knicks are 7-0.
0: All right, I got you on that. And I'm looking at the standings right now. In the regular season, the 76ers finished with a record of 45-37. Their biggest win was knocking out the Boston Celtics in 7 games.
1: I don't mean to cut you off, but I got to ask you. I saw a quote today and said, how did this 76ers beat Boston?
0: Boston had some injuries. They didn't have Jason Tatum.
1: And that was in game 7. You was up 3-1, said, stop it.
0: You ready for it? Joel Embiid decided to show up and play. And then when he got to New York, he didn't want none of that heat. That's all I'm going to say. Well, he laid an egg.
1: Listen, you know why? Because Carl Anthony Towns ain't scared of him. Carl Anthony Towns ain't scared of him. And Carl Anthony Towns made him work. And the New York defense stepped up. But it's okay. You got to play who's in front of you, right? That's what my son said with the New England Patriots. Even though they had the weakest schedule this year, they went to the Super Bowl. You still got to play who's in front of you, right or wrong?
0: That's true.
2: Play who's in front of you.
1: I will say this in other news, though. Santori, I know you saw the news today, and I just want to – I know you are feeling that the time has come and the Milwaukee Bucks phone call is open for calls.
2: Unfortunately, the phone lines are going to be open.
0: Yeah, because they're seeking trade offers for Giannis.
1: Yeah. Yes.
2: I mean, and here's the thing. And I had this argument with someone. Okay, great. If you let's just say that you keep Giannis. Okay, great. He doesn't want to be there. He does not want to be there right now. He does not want to be there. So, and they're not doing anything right now to say, hey, we're building a championship team. Number one seed, you got put out. You didn't make the playoffs at all this year. I mean, you know what? You know, you traded away some key pieces. Brandon Ingram, gone. You know, so, you know, at what point do you say, okay, well, look, we need to start rebuilding. We had a superstar, but he gave him a championship. But look, I think the same way has to be said with Steph Curry. At what point does Golden State trade him? Because if he wants to keep playing and win a championship, he can't do it at Golden State. Same thing with Giannis. He can't win a championship with Milwaukee.
0: Well, let me say this right now. Okay. Here's what's going to happen. You got about 4 or 5 teams that's going to go after him. 1, Minnesota. 2, Cleveland. 3, Boston. They need a big man. The Knicks might even get him. But I think it'll be the Los Angeles Lakers that's going to, because they started back in February. You know, and I think what they got right now, because they're going to get blown away from Oklahoma City Thunder. And right now, I don't know how long LeBron is going to continue to play this game. You know, it's just a matter of time for him. There's nothing else for him to do. He's already won championships, but he can't do it without having a big man. And you got Luka Doncic on the team, and y'all are seeing what we saw with him when he was in Dallas. We tried to tell you. Now, Lakers, what are you going to do now? Go ahead, Greg.
1: Well, I'll say this. I'm glad. I'm going to go back to the Seth Curry thing, and then I'll go to that. Said, I think the Santori, I think the reason why Golden State hasn't moved on from Steph yet, I think it's selfish. I think it's pride. You don't want that man to go nowhere else. And at the end of the day, he should not have to be subjected to what's going on in Golden State right now. And I think he's done nothing but be loyal to that team. He hasn't talked about wanting to trade. You have never heard him say that. He wants to be there. And it's like Golden State isn't doing anything to help him win. And right. If I'm Golden State, I would bring him in office and say, you know what? You don't deserve this. Your last couple of years, you should be playing for a contender. Yep. And trade him. I think that's the honorable thing to do if you're the front office with Golden State. To switch gears back to the Milwaukee thing, you brought up the Lakers. From what I'm understanding is that LeBron won't be almost likely that he won't be a Laker next year because the Lakers want to go in a different direction and he doesn't want to take a pay cut. So it's almost certain that LeBron won't be a Laker next year.
0: Is he going to take Bronny with him?
1: No.
2: Where's he going?
1: And you said the Lakers need a big man on Giannis. I don't think Giannis is, yes, he is 6'10", but Giannis is not your typical big man. Right. So he does help the Lakers, you know, if LeBron leaves, that clears up a lot of money. I'm sure Milwaukee's going to want AR-15. So if you have to move on from Austin Reeves to get a Giannis to pair with a Luka, I think the Lakers are still right there where they want to be and probably add some free agents if you have to move on from LeBron. But I think that the best logical out of the teams that you named, there's only two teams. I think if he wants to win within the next couple of years, it's got to be the Lakers or the Knicks.
0: Yeah, yes. He needs to go somewhere where he can turn a program around and win a championship. You know what I mean? And by the way,
1: he ain't got time to turn the program around. That right. program has, no, and the reason I say that is, remember, Giannis plays hard. Giannis plays – so Giannis is 30, 31. He doesn't have to 33 to turn a program around with the way he plays. He has to go into a situation right now that he can win within the next 2 years. He's not going nowhere to turn a program around. Nah, that ain't happening.
0: Mm-mm. Well, he's got to go somewhere where he can automatically take him to the conference finals, without a doubt.
2: He has to go somewhere, you know, and I say the same thing about Steph. If you're going to keep going, if you want to keep going and win, you got to.
0: You faded out, Santori. What was your last comment? He kind of dropped right quick. He froze right quick, so he's going to jump back in, and we'll hear from here in just a second. But we got about a minute and a half left before we hit this break, and we got to talk about the draft. I saw your boy had on his – he had to shake his jersey up and knock all the cobwebs and the dust off that jersey. You know, and I'm talking about Brian with the Washington Wizards. B couldn't hold back, could he?
1: I will say this. If you're the Washington Wizards, there's no way you probably can mess this up. You can't mess this up. The only way, and I'm gonna tell you right now, because of what you did at the trade deadline last year, said when you traded for Trae Young and you got Anthony Davis, the obvious and number one pick should be AJ Devonta. He is the best fit to go with that team.
0: And where's he play? What school? What program was he in?
1: BYU.
0: Okay, and then second. The kid from Arkansas?
1: Nah, I like Acuff, but Acuff not going to go number two. Utah has the number two pick. And I'm going to be honest with you. We talked about this. I talked about it at work. If you are the Utah Jazz, said, because you traded for Jaren Jackson, you have Lauri Markkanen, you have Kessler, you have a bunch of people that fit that four spot. Then you got a bunch of guards. Your a friend of yours, Keontae George, and you have Isaiah Collier there. If I am Utah, I'm trading back at least to the number five pick.
0: Mm-hmm.
1: Give that number two pick to somebody that wants it and get rid of maybe a guard or a big man so you can get who you want.
0: So the Jazz are guard heavy without a doubt.
1: Guard and big heavy.
0: Mm-hmm.
1: Lauri Markkanen. They got Kessler. They got Jaren Jackson.
0: Yeah, Walker Kessler. Yeah.
1: So.
0: But they've been tanking, Greg.
1: Well, listen, they tanked. They got a number two spot. But here's the thing: Do you go? Do you get AJP? Do you get Peterson? Do you take Boozer? Do you take Caleb Wilson? I mean, you at a position now where you can really be dominant. If I think Utah with this pick, Utah could make the playoffs next year.
0: Hold that thought, Greg. We got to come back. We got to talk about the WNBA, all that and more. Got to talk more about the draft. Santoria is going to be joining us. You're listening to Sports in the Mix with the crew right here on the BGC Sports Network. We'll be right back.
3: On Wednesday, May 6, multiple tornadoes flipped and flattened homes in central and southern Mississippi. No deaths were reported, but at least 17 people have been reported injured. Some 500 homes across five counties were damaged. The storms triggered widespread power outages, downed trees, and blocked roads. 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
19: Now playing BGC.

0: the NBA and the draft lottery projections. And the Wizards got in, followed by the Jazz. They got in. Memphis, well, they got the third pick at number three. And the Bulls, beat the odds at number four. Is that right, Greg? So what do you think about all that in Santoria?
1: I'll let Santoria go first.
2: Where's Milwaukee picking? That's what I care about
1: right now. I think, well, did Milwaukee get a top 13? Hold on. Did they get a...
0: I'm looking to see where it is. And by the way, while you're looking that up, it says, like you mentioned, BYU's forward. AJ, how do you pronounce that? Devontae. Okay, and then the Kansas guard, Darren Peterson, Duke forward, Cameron Boozer, North Carolina forward, Caleb Wilson, Arkansas's Darius Acuff Jr., Houston's Kingston Fleming, Louisville's Mikael Brown, and Illinois' Keaton Wagler are going to be your top choices. What do you think about that?
1: Santoria, I got number 10.
2: Okay, so that's not bad.
0: Dallas got 9, right?
1: Dallas has 9. Mm-hmm. Atlanta has 8, which they're going to get another young player. Cause the top 10 that's coming, like, you can't go wrong. Oh, man. Atlanta's going to be good next year again because they're about to get another young player.
0: Well, they said the loser on the deal was Indiana Pacers losing their first-round pick. Kevin Pritchard addressed the fan base frustrated. Because, how do you go to the finals and you don't make the playoffs and you're at the bottom and now you're trying to get back up on there again? You know what I mean?
1: When you traded for Pascal Siakam, this is the reason. Mm. You gave up draft capital. So somebody got your pick. So this is what happens.
0: Yeah.
2: I never thought that's a good idea, especially depending on where you're at. Giving up a lot of draft capital in the NBA is extremely risky, really, really risky.
1: This is how OKC has built that team, through draft capital. They've taken that book from the New England Patriots.
0: Yep, you're right on that. So it's going to be interesting. By the way, I got a report that says that Steve Kerr has agreed to a 2-year deal to remain with the Golden State Warriors. What do you think about that, fellas?
2: What does that do still for the team that's in there? Are they willing to pieces around him?
1: I have to agree with Santoria. What does that have to do for the team?
0: They gave him $17.5 million. And who's his roster? Draymond? Oh, yeah, Jimmy Butler. He got hurt. He didn't even play, did he?
1: He tore his Achilles or ACL, but he comes back next year from an injury. That still doesn't help them win.
2: Yeah, that's my problem. Is that all that being said is that you got your coach back for a year. Oh, let's think of it like this. You got Phil Jackson that decides to come back for a year, but you don't have Scottie Pippen that may not be back with you. Michael may not be. I mean, you really got to think about what are you going to put around them, mm-hmm. Draymond Green and Steph Curry, to say, hey, we're going to win.
1: That's true. I don't care what coach you get in there. What does that do for the win totals?
2: That's it. And I think that's what you have to start thinking about if you are trying to say, okay, we want to compete again for an NBA crown. Well, what are you going to do? Great, you got the coach there. What are you going to do to put around these guys in order to win?
0: Yeah, that's a good question. Well, definitely going to see on that situation. And how much time does Draymond got? Does anybody want Draymond? Is he going to be a Warrior too? Long as Steph Curry is in the house.
1: Draymond is right now, his best bet is to stay with the Golden State Warriors.
0: Yeah, that's what I'm thinking too.
1: If that was one of the things he come out and says, well, Steve Kerr didn't help my career, but he hurt my career. I mean, they talked about it on my show. And they broke it down. I mean, I can't even remember what they said, but it was so true. You need to be thanking Steve Kerr for your career. Because, honestly, you was a second-round draft pick out of Michigan State. You come in, and actually, he made you into a point forward because he knew you had no offense. He knew you couldn't do much offensively. He knew you could play defense. So he said, we'll put you into this point forward role where now you could just feed Steph and feed Clay and feed KD, and you look like a triple, Yes, you can get your stats to almost a triple-double almost every game. And you're going to tell me that Steve Kerr hurt your career? Draymond, tell me when was you averaging 30?
2: Mm-hmm.
1: When was you even an offensive threat? Your whole career, you ain't never been an offensive threat.
2: Yeah, that part.
0: He's a role player.
1: Yeah. So don't give me that, Draymond Green.
0: Well, he's gonna be in New York. He's gonna be up there looking at Spike Lee.
1: He'll never. First of all, the Knicks ain't dealing.
0: Talking about playing on team, but he's gonna be there as a part of the broadcast crew. He's gonna be there, right? You know how he always finds the way to get on TV.
1: Hey, listen, NBC, ABC, all these ESPN, they love him. He'll find a job. He'll find a job somewhere. Trust me, he'll find a job somewhere.
0: He's kind of like Charles Barkley, right?
2: Nah, Barkley is better. Don't insult him like that.
1: Barkley on his back nine was better than Draymond on his front nine.
0: Okay. Yeah. All right. Just want to make sure. Get it right. All right. Here's the story we want to talk about. Victor Wembanyama gets tossed in the game against, of course, the opponent. And it was the Minnesota Timberwolves. And Daniels, he had two people on him. Greg, walk us through and tell us what happened on that situation, man.
1: Victor grabbed the rebound. Just like anybody else, they grabbed the rebound. You know, you got guys that's trying to swat the ball, and Victor threw an elbow, got a flagrant two, got ejected.
0: Did you see the video, Greg? Because it got hit by Daniels first. He slapped him.
1: Okay, but here's the thing. Even if he gets slapped or whatever the case may be, I watched the video. Remember, a lot of stuff is not going back to referees. Referees don't call everything. I think we had this talk before. Think about if a referee called something every time something happens. The game would be 6 hours long.
2: Yeah, it would be. Yeah.
1: Certain things just aren't going to be called. But what we have to realize is that Victor Wembanyama, out of frustration, he threw an elbow. It happens all the time. Let's keep it up. If we're going to be funky and keep it a buck, if that was somebody else, they would have gotten
2: thrown out of the game.
1: They'd have got suspended.
2: Yeah.
0: But they didn't suspend him. They already made that announcement that he will not be suspended. He just got a flagrant two in that game.
1: Right. But what we're saying is, if you know, should he have been suspended?
0: No, I don't think so. You know, it's kind of it's like the people pay, they want to see the superstars.
1: I get that.
0: The Spurs fans are upset. You know, they're pissed, you know.
1: Okay, I get that. I'm playing devil's advocate. If that was somebody else, let's just say that was a Jalen Duran or somebody, would they've been suspended?
2: There's possible. I think it's a possibility that have been suspended. The real question is, I think it's a possibility that it have been suspended. Yes.
0: Well, it sure was funny when you watch the video. He looks up at Harrison Barnes. He says, "What does that mean?"
2: Right.
1: Right. No, you know what that means. When you got to go to the locker room early. That's what that means. You can't sit on this bench.
0: Golly. Well, I can just say this, and you know what? In that game with Oklahoma City and the Los Angeles Lakers, your boy, Tony Brothers, you heard what they said during his calls and everything. You see that? Have you heard about all that stuff?
1: Nah, what did Tony say?
0: Well, they just said that, you know, he's always saying that these players, everybody's right, but they were questioning the coach. As a matter of fact, the coach was very, very frustrated. I know who it is. J.J. Redick was very upset with the calls that happened in Oklahoma City.
1: Oh, my gosh. Please don't. That was horrible. Let me tell you something, man. Oh, my gosh, yo.
0: That's what happened. I'm just telling you what they did. Go ahead, bro.
1: Okay, I want to say one thing. I know Tony Brothers personally. Had a chance to talk with Tony. And I said, Tony, what's one of the things that you hate about the NBA? He said, everybody's a bunch of crybabies. He said, every last one of those guys, they cry about everything. He said, it's ridiculous how much they cry.
0: LeBron cries all the time, Greg.
1: He said that was one of his biggest. I said, what's one of your biggest ones? He said, LeBron is one of his biggest crybabies. Now, let's go back. We talked about calls. okay, that those refs need to be investigated for that game. I mean, I'm being real, man. That was some horrible call. That was bad, man. It almost looked like OKC was saying, we need to go up 3-0. We need this win. Or we need to go. We're going to pay y'all. I mean, it was just the flop by, I mean, the one call, Aiton Turner, and the flop by Chet Holmgren was a blatant flop. I mean, it was bad. The calls, do you see how many times, and I've been telling people for a while, and the guys on the show, if you ever watch the game with SGA gets a whole lot of calls that he should not get. He gets a lot of phantom calls. And in that game, it showed, because why? People are breaking down the game films of what these refs are calling against OKC. This is blasphemy.
0: You need to get ready, because when your team, regardless, I'm going to just go ahead and throw the Knicks in the championship. Well, they're going to have to play the other blue team. I'm going to say they're going to play the Thunder. I just see Thunder, Knicks in the finals.
2: Ooh.
0: And they need to get ready. Santori, am I out there on Arevis Island by myself, or is that what's going to happen?
2: I think that's entirely possible. I think that's right on the money. I think that's right on the money.
0: Blue versus blue.
1: I will say this. That would probably be the best scenario for ratings in the finals.
2: Mm-hmm.
0: Yeah, because New York's going to make it up without a doubt. Oklahoma City, we don't even have a million people in OKC, you know, just barely. We got 2.5 million people in the state of Oklahoma, maybe 3 million.
1: All I'm going to say is this. I'm sure y'all going, they'll act funny down there in OKC and try to buy up all the tickets so we don't
0: Wait a minute. Wait a minute, man. What you talking about? Y'all been taking over. Y'all took over Philly.
1: Well, Philly's our second home. We take over stadiums.
0: They're not going to take over Oklahoma City. Okay. You're not taking over Paycom.
1: Listen, you're going to see Spike Lee. You're going to see Fat Joe. You're going to see Jada. You're going to see the whole crew. We come to OKC. As long as there's a casino down there, they coming.
0: Yeah, they got them in Oklahoma. I know. But I'm going to tell you this, and I know I'm speaking way ahead, but we were talking about the officiating and everything. You know, Oklahoma has got a strong team. They got talent. They can't even get on the court. This one guy, I heard you talking about him. What's his name? AJ. What's this guy's name they think came in?
1: AJ Mitchell.
0: This dude. So, Williams. What's the other one? The one that got hurt, they pulled a hamstring.
1: Jalen Williams.
0: He might not get his spot back.
1: No, it ain't that. This is one of the things you got to realize.
0: Because the Thunder deep, man. According to them, they said they're 17 deep. The Knicks are 12 deep.
1: You got to, and this is what you got to understand, and Santorio probably, say, you know, he can back me up on this. One thing you have to realize is this. A.J. Mitchell's playing good. Why? Because he's a role player.
0: What did he play college ball at, by the way?
1: I can't remember. Well, let me just finish this statement.
0: Go ahead.
1: AJ Mitchell comes off the bench. He's playing. He's a role player. There are a lot of role players. Remember, he's not the number one or the number two. So he can do what he does because why? He's not a number one or number two. You trade him because this was the question that had came up around on most sports media outlets. Is AJ Mitchell the guy that can be that number one or number two? We don't know that. He's playing a good role right now. He's having success off the bench. It doesn't make him a superstar. And it doesn't make him a number one or number two. That Jalen Williams is not expendable because of AJ Mitchell. Here's the thing. We don't know what AJ Mitchell could do if you start him or he has to play 40 something minutes. We don't know that.
0: He's 23 years old and he played at UC Santa Barbara. That's in California.
1: Okay, well. Sometimes you have role players that play good coming off the bench. They become starters. They go to a team. Look, AJ Mitchell probably will be a sought-out free agent. Then he gets the bag and goes somewhere. Now he's the number one and doesn't pan out. Then what happens?
0: Man, they paying these guys in Oklahoma City. I'm going to share the screen. SGA gets $36 million. That's what his contract. $38 million.
1: He's a max contract. He deserved it.
0: Your former guy. Didn't Isaiah Hartenstein play for the Knicks?
1: Yeah.
0: $28 million. And by the way, can y'all stop him?
1: Stop him. He's not an offensive threat. He doesn't play offense. He's just a defensive player and a rebounder. He's not an offensive threat.
0: All right. And why did y'all let him go?
1: Because we didn't want to pay him. He wanted his contract when he signed with OKC, I think was 4 years. Yeah, 85 or 88.
0: Mm-hmm.
1: And the Knicks didn't want to pay that.
0: They didn't want to pay that. Well, they paying him in Oklahoma City. Caruso, who played for the Lakers, $18 million. Lou Dort, who was guarding LeBron, he gets $18 million. So they're paying him in Oklahoma City, and we can't wait for that series. But we got a minute and a half, and then we're going to close out and talk about the WNBA. And my question is, do you think you guys going to get Detroit, and they're the number one seed? Will y'all be able to take care of business against the Pistons? Because you got to start off going there to New York. Going there to Detroit first.
1: I'm not worried about Detroit. Detroit has struggled against Orlando. They're struggling against Cleveland. These are teams that, to me, are Orlando's not that good outside of Pablo. And I kept telling people, Cleveland, any team with James Harden ain't going nowhere. So if you have to ask me, I'll be generous. We always start with Knicks and six. Because it goes Knicks and six, but
0: they didn't say that against Philly. They couldn't even say it because they knew it. You even said it last week that y'all was gonna sweep them, and guess what? Y'all did.
1: We might beat Detroit in five the way we playing.
0: Okay,
1: we might beat Detroit in five.
0: You think so, Sam?
2: Oh no, I think that you can beat them maybe in six, but I don't know about five.
0: All right, it's a beast in Detroit now.
1: Y'all
0: will not take over that place. I know that.
1: We ain't got to take it over. But one thing for sure, two things for certain. All we got to do is go in there and split the first two. Even if we might take two in Detroit. My biggest thing is I don't think Detroit's that good.
0: Outside of
1: Cade, I just don't think they're that good. I think they're just okay. They play defense.
0: We got to hit this break, folks. We're talking sports in the mix with the Crews, Cedric Bailey, Greg Hyman, Santoria Black. We'll be right back.
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9: 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And it's just creating a lot of havoc.
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0: And we're back, folks. The things we say off the air, we're going to bring it to the air right now. We were talking about Cleveland off the air, and I was talking about the players that's helping Donovan Mitchell. And I said he had a better chance now in Cleveland than he had when he was in Utah. How far did he go in the Western Conference? You know what he couldn't do? He couldn't get past the Lakers, could he?
1: And Cleveland can't get past... They can't get past the second round.
0: Last year, they were the number one seed. Is that right? They were the number one seed. They had the coach of the year, didn't they?
1: Okay, who they lose to in the second round? The Knicks.
0: That's true.
1: So Donovan Mitchell's doing the same thing in Utah that he's doing in Cleveland.
0: But he got the beard on the team with him.
1: I'm off the show. I'm stopping. I can't do this no more. I can't.
0: He just got Mobley. He got Jared Allen.
1: Who? You know, that's what we do on our show. When you
0: they let go of Garland. What's his name? Garland?
1: The first person you named after you say he had help was James Harden. Are you serious? You know what?
0: They love the beard.
1: No, they don't.
0: Yeah,
1: no,
0: they do.
1: No, they don't.
0: Santorio, what do you think about this whole mess, man?
1: And be honest, Santorio. Be honest, Santorio. Don't sugarcoat it. Be honest.
2: All right, the beard is going to be a liability.
0: That's all he had to say?
2: That's it.
0: Insurance policy?
1: No. He, listen, you know why?

0: Okay, and he's still not going to make an Eastern Conference final. Okay.
1: So you're going with the Pistons against your Knicks. That's what you're saying. And then Santoria says that you see that it's going six games, not five. Greg said five.
0: Let's stick to Cleveland since you got so much.
1: I'm not a Cleveland supporter. I'm just letting you know. Let's look at the football team. What happened to them? Didn't they have five, six quarterbacks last year? All fell apart. They're giving money away in Cleveland. That's what they're doing. Deshaun Watson got paid for doing what? Just sitting there. It's one of the worst franchise cities in the NBA. The last time they did something was when LeBron played for them, and that was it. Now, how long ago was that? 10, 12 years ago?
2: 2 years.
1: He left, went to Miami, and then he came back. Then he went to L.A. Okay, let's see.
0: And look, and according to you, James Harden is the savior.
1: No, all I'm saying is he's the only thing that's going to be able to help Donovan Mitchell. That's what I'm trying to say. When you ask Donovan Mitchell who his help is, who can he rely on?
0: Nobody.
1: He's Spider's by himself.
0: Spider's definitely by himself in Cleveland. If you look at his stats, this first round, look at his stats now. Let's be real. James Harden does not play defense, and this goes back to what Santorio said. He's a liability. If you watch him on the court, he's a liability right now. And why do you think no teams are knocking down to get James Harden? That's a contention team.
1: Same thing with Russell Westbrook. Same thing with Kevin Durant.
0: No. Honestly, Russell Westbrook's probably biggest problem is his mouth.
1: Yeah.
0: But Russell Westbrook, honestly, I would take Russell Westbrook out of all three of those guys. Why? Because he's going to give you 100% each time he's on the floor. He's going to go all out every play, defensively and offensively. And one thing I got respect for Russell Westbrook, that year, he took OKC to the playoffs by himself. And I think they got to the Western Conference Finals, if I'm not mistaken. And
1: They lost to Miami.
0: Miami's not in the Eastern, in the Western Conference.
1: I mean, you know, he wasn't. No, I'm talking about Russell played for the Thunder, and he played on the team with KD and them, and they lost to Miami.
0: Oh, I'm not talking about that year. I'm talking about the year where he was in OKC by himself, and he took that team to the playoffs.
1: I remember that.
0: And every time, it was almost like the Houston effect from this year. Every time he went off the court, OKC was winning. He would get a sub because he was the only person, and OKC would let the lead up, and they lost in the playoffs. And I had so much respect for him, what he did with that team by himself. So James Harden is never nobody's help. Let's be real.
1: And I remember who was on the team with him, Steven Adams. That's who it was.
0: That's it.
1: Yeah, and who went to Memphis. That's what happened. Well, anyway, we're going to wrap up our NBA talk. We'll see what's going to happen. You guys, you know, it's probably going to go six or seven games in that series between Detroit and Cleveland, because I think Cleveland is going to tie it up, you know, during this time we're talking. And it's definitely going to go six games, you know. Detroit has a hard time winning on the road. Is that correct?
0: Detroit has a hard time winning, period.
1: Oh, God.
0: I'm just calling it like I see it.
1: Boy, that's a true fan from New York, right? Man, I tell you what, y'all show better win. Because if not, y'all gonna be like an ostrich sticking your head in the ground. Is that right, Santorio? They're gonna be the New York ostriches after this is all over with.
2: Man, they can't lose in the Eastern Conference Finals, bro. They can't lose.
1: They can't lose, bro.
0: How is me saying what I said have anything to do with New York? I said Detroit has a hard time winning, which they do. They do have a hard time winning. They're not blowing nobody out in these playoffs.
1: No, they're not. Knicks have been. They've been blowing them out. But they blew out the Philadelphia, and they blew out Atlanta. And, I mean, they embarrassed Atlanta. That game was over before halftime.
0: Detroit is...
1: The scrubs on the Knicks is getting all the playing time. What's the little white guy's name that's coming in there throwing the ball with...
0: Kolick, Scott. But he actually... Kolick is going to...
1: He's a fan favorite.
0: He's going to have a great NBA career. And the reason being, once he moves on from the Knicks, he's a good point guard. The Knicks just don't have no room for him. But there was early in the season, he was getting a lot of playing time. Then they got Jose. He's going to go somewhere and be a good backup point guard for somebody. He's a good guard.
1: Well, y'all are loaded, brother. That's all I can say. Just sit back. Just win the game you're supposed to. And y'all, folks, y'all be sure to come back when the Knicks make the final.

0: You know what I mean?
1: Make sure y'all hear.
0: I do not want to hear that. I'm sorry, your party is not answering the call. I don't want to see that. I don't even want to hear it. I'm just going to be sitting there. Listen, you and A Boogie? No.
1: My phone, listen, my phone always stays on. You ain't got to worry about that. I ain't ducking no smoke.
0: All right, man. I'm just letting you know. Anyway, let's go ahead and say it, Toya.
2: Do you realize the amount of smoke, though, if they lose? My God. Ooh, we had to open up prayer.
0: We had to do that to them during the football season last year when the Giants got smoked. You know,
2: but you know what, though? I can't. Okay, the Giants aren't a real team, right? Neither are the Jets. But the Knicks, though, the Knicks actually have a chance of winning a championship.
1: Santorio, don't ever disrespect the Giants. We are a real team. We are a real team.
0: I'm going to be scared. I'm going to tell you. The Jets might win more games than the Giants do this year.
1: You know what? I'm definitely
0: awesome now. Hey, man, anything's possible. You know,
1: the Jets are not winning more games. Let me tell you something. One thing I love about this is that this is recorded. And I remember last year, me and the fellas on the show was joking Zeke about the New England Patriots. Just joking. Right before the season, y'all not winning over da da da. He said, watch. I keep telling people what the Giants have done in the offseason, what they've done in the draft, and what we have. The biggest thing is that we have a coach. Last year, we won 4 games. I keep telling people this. In the fourth quarter of 7 other games, we were up 10 or more and lost. That won't happen this year.
0: And by the way, did you hear that Russell Wilson is going to go across town to be a backup for Geno? Did y'all hear that?
1: Yeah, he got to stay in New York. Sierra told him, you cannot move nowhere else. This is where my life and career is. You got to stay in New York.
0: The goodies are not going anywhere. That's all I got to say. You'll be hearing that song at the games.
1: She got to stay in New York.
0: Yeah, she wants to stay there. Anyway, it's going to be interesting. I can't wait, so we'll definitely see. Let's talk about the WNBA. Greg, man, have you been checking it out, man? And Dallas played against Indiana Fever. Man, let me tell you something. Kaitlyn Clark should have fouled out the game. Man, but they let her stay in the game. She physically pushed, on her fifth or foul or sixth foul. And then I look it up and I see Odyssey Sims, who played there for them last year, and coming in there playing for the Wings and looking good. Let's hear what you guys got to say. Have you been checking out any of the games, Greg or Santoria, and the WNBA and these new expansion teams, man? They come into play and people are showing up, Greg.
1: Yeah, I'm going to let Santoria go first.
2: So I've watched a few games. I like Gabby Williams. With her game, she's really good defensively. Veronica Burton. Is that Golden State, the GSV? Is that it? I forgot what that is. But anyway, very good as far as ball distribution. Her and Alyssa Thomas from Phoenix. I think they are already double digits in assists already. I think that you got some really, really good players coming up this year. Breonna Stewart, looking for what what she's going to do. She's really helping a lot of people with fantasy points. They've got a good fantasy league. How about that? A WNBA fantasy league right now.
1: That's good. That's real good.
2: Lexi Brown is good from Seattle. I think she's got like 5 three-pointers already this year. So,
0: wow. The Liberty played against the Mystics, and the Mystics won that game. Let's see. The Connecticut Sun, they lost to Seattle Storm. Chi-Town, they won. They beat, what is that? Looking to see who they played. They played the Fire. That's who they played.
1: Portland.
0: Yeah, Portland Fire. Won that game, 98-83. Checking it out and everything. So what do you think about that? Cardosa is, I guess she's the big dog there in Chicago now. Camila Cardosa. Angel Reese is now with Atlanta Dream.
1: That's going to be a team to watch out for this year.
0: Mm-hmm. They got a good roster. You know,
2: and they can rebound too. They got very good rebounding.
1: It doesn't matter because guess what?
2: Chi-Town.
1: Hey, no, listen. There you go. We got Satu Sabali. We're running it back this year. Just letting y'all know. We're running it back.
2: It's the only thing, though. I think that you guys have good rebounding. I think that you guys are going to be good as far as blocks. All of that's great. But you got to be able to outscore Dallas, Indiana, and New York.
1: I'm a New York fan. I'm not Chicago. I'm New York.
2: I'm just saying, you know, the Chicago. You know, we're talking
1: about. Oh, now Chicago definitely has a good team this year. Skylar Diggins, Rekia Jackson, Carmelo Cardoso. They got the girl that played for UCLA. They actually, Chicago's guy actually have a good team, but I think the Liberty are strong. I just watched the Aces get blasted the other night, but then they came back and beat the Spark. But the Liberty right now don't have Satu Sabali and don't have Sabrina Nescu, and they're off to 2-0 start. So,
2: but you know, here's the other thing: the Wings are all shooting almost 60%
0: from the field. Yeah, that game was both teams well over 100 points, no problem.
2: 60% already from the field. I mean, you know, I know it's still early on, but man.
0: And AZ Fudd didn't even start; she came off the bench.
2: Yeah, already averaging over 100 points a game. There's only three teams doing that: Dallas, Indiana, and New York.
0: Looking at the schedule this week, Atlanta is going to be in Dallas. The Wings open up on this Tuesday at College Park. Home opener, regular season, Atlanta Dream will take on the Las Vegas Aces, and that game is going to be on Sunday at State Farm Arena in Atlanta, you know. And what about them playing in all these big gyms right here, these big facilities now? Only people that's not doing anything big is Chicago, Greg. And where are they playing at? The Sky?
1: Wintrust Arena.
0: Which only holds about 6,000?
2: Mm-hmm. 6,000, yeah. It's not very much.
0: And then you look at the Indiana Fever, they got all the primetime games, and they're being played on the networks, the big networks, just because Caitlin Clark.
1: Yeah, Caitlin's got them, and they should be pretty good this year. They were like the third or fourth best team, but fourth to have a chance at winning the championship this year.
0: Yeah, well, we'll see about that. Fellas, we're out of time, man. And once again, Greg, I want to say congratulations to you, Knicks. My broom is sitting right there, and I can't wait to use it again. That's all I got to say. Finals or bust. That's all I got to say for you.
1: You will use it again.
0: You know, it's going to be interesting. Your fans, I see them on TV, they're going crazy. They fool around, beat somebody up out there. Santori, don't go up there to the Mecca and watch a game. They might run you out of there.
2: That is a place to watch a game at.
1: There's nothing like being in New York right now or being a New York fan right now.
0: All right. Well, we're out of time. Take us out, Santoria, followed by Greg.
2: Always remember, one nation, one people, peace.
1: Orange and blue sky.

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2: With your BGC Sports Network brief, I'm Nick Quick. In the lone matchup of the night, the Cleveland Cavaliers pulled off a thrilling 117-113 overtime victory on the road against the Detroit Pistons to take a 3-2 series lead in the Eastern Conference semifinals. The Pistons suffered a heartbreaking collapse, squandering a 9-point lead in the final minutes of the fourth quarter. The end of regulation was marked by a controversial no-call that left Detroit fans and players frustrated, ultimately allowing Cleveland to force overtime. The Cavs capitalized in the extra period to seal the win, putting the top-seeded Pistons on the brink of elimination. Cleveland will now have the chance to close out the series at home in Game 6, and for the Pistons, it's do-or-die time, as they hope to force a Game 7. With your BGC Sports Network brief, I'm Nick Quick.
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Yeah, boys and girls, come on in. Sit down. Wrap yourself around your speakers. We are back. You know what? There are times. There are times that I wish I

0: Do you have equipment like that? A computer or something that just doesn't want to cooperate? And when it doesn't cooperate properly, it just, you want to just back up seven and punt. Because that's how I feel about that. But that's all right. We're going to get through it. Speaking of punting, speaking of the 2026 NFL draft has come and gone. And let's face it, boys and girls. By the way, if you're at the Chef's Corner and you had a wonderful time, we'd love to hear from you. We definitely would. We would love to hear from you. So, you know, reach out to Big Day and to Cedric and to all the guys that were there, Willie Ipting, the whole crew. They were all there. Reach out to them. Tell them how much of a good time you had. We plan on doing it again. I believe they've already asked us to come back for the 2027 draft. Is that right? Yeah. And who knows? We might be there for the NBA draft. So we'll see. Vivo see. In the meanwhile, you're Dallas Cowboys. Yes, I know I'm talking to the rest of the world, but you know what? The entire center of the universe is North Texas. I'm kidding. I'm joking. But it seems that way sometimes. But the grade is in for the Dallas Cowboys. The grade is in. And the grade is you got an A for your draft picks. And the first pick, the number 12 pick overall, but the first pick they got was out of Ohio State University, the safety, a young man named Caleb Downs. Now, I watched him play against Miami, and, you know, what we did see during that game, remember Miami beat Ohio State, the defending national champions, and I got a chance to see him play twice in the Cotton Bowl. So that was such an odd thing. It really was, because when you think about it, Ohio State, the Buckeyes, were in the Cotton Bowl 3 years in a row. Now, the last time that happened was Texas A&M, but they were in the Southwest. Was it Southwest Conference in those? Yeah, it was still Southwest Conference in those days, I believe. No, they were the Big 12. It already changed to the Big 12. But nonetheless, what I'm getting at is they played three times in a row. Because as you won the conference, you were the representative of that conference in the bowl. So teams like Texas A&M, Texas, Arkansas, things like that. So here's Ohio State. And remember, they played 1 year. They played against Missouri. They played in the, the CFP semifinal game against Texas, the University of Texas, and now in the quarterfinal they played against the University of Miami. Miami goes on and plays in the national championship against Indiana, right? So, and speaking of Indiana, we'll talk about that in a second. But right now, Ohio State, the thing that they have about Downs is that he's really a ball hawk. He goes and finds receivers. He has a knack to breaking up passes, getting interceptions. According to the scouting reports, this is exactly what the Cowboys needed. They needed somebody in the defensive backfield. Now, none of us are going to argue that. None of us are going to argue that the Cowboys needed help in the secondary. The front line is also a big push. They needed the big help with that. And they were able to get this kid out of the University of Central Florida. He was the second pick in the first round because, remember, Dallas had two picks. And they were able to pick up, and I believe that was a trade with Philly. But they got Malachi Lawrence. And he's an edge rusher. It kind of reminds a lot of people of Mike Parsons in the way that, you know, he can either be standing up or get his hands in the dirt and rush the passer. Again, another check mark off the shopping list of what the Cowboys were in need of. They got the defensive secondary. They got the front line. So that was good. Now, the number one pick overall in the 2026 NFL draft, the Las Vegas Raiders get a quarterback. You think they needed one? They got the Heisman Trophy winner, the kid out of Indiana, Fernando Mendoza. And, you know, everybody is just going gaga over this pick. We've seen this before. True? True? We have. We've seen the number one pick. You know, we saw Caleb Williams from USC. He got the number one pick. We saw the kid out of LSU. I mean, some of these guys are gems. They're no doubt about it. They hold their own and they do a great job. And there's no doubt about that. You know, they are what they are. But we've seen the other side of that coin. I'll give you a prime example. Here's a guy that came out of Texas A&M, Heisman Trophy winner, Johnny Manziel. How's he doing? Oh, wait a minute. He's not playing. He got drafted by the Cleveland Browns. Look, Cleveland at one time, I will say this about Cleveland. Cleveland at one time, before they upped stakes to move to Baltimore and became the Ravens, that Cleveland Brown team, that organization, they were something to reckon with. I mean, if you go back to the 60s and the 50s and the 60s, they were always in playoffs. They were always running for the NFL championship. This is before the NFL split up and became AFC-NFC. This is where it was the NFL versus slash the AFL in the 60s. Cleveland was a monster. You had guys like, you know, Jim Brown in the backfield, and Otto Graham was the quarterback and things like that. And they were monsters, and they were feared. When you played Paul Brown's team, you were going in for a bloodbath, basically. Not so much in recent years, because people say the same thing now about Cleveland. You know, that's where careers go to die. And it's a sad, sad state of affairs for the team known as the Browns. I mean, it's a great organization. I mean, are they building the new stadium? Has that been approved? You know, build a new stadium, you know, make it better. I don't know if that makes your team any better, but, you know, I mean, let's face it, folks. Let's face it. There's a stadium out there in Arlington called AT&T. How much better did that make your football team? Wait a minute. Hold on. 1995, was it? Was the last time the Cowboys were in a Super Bowl? That was 96, I know. But let's face it, just because you built something brand new, you got a new palace, a new cathedral, if you will, it's not, you know, it's not presenting the product on the field. And of course, we can sit here and argue and debate and discuss all day long about what the Cowboys really need, and that's a coach. Now, they got Schottenheimer. And I'll give him credit. You know, he's basically working without a net, so to speak, because Jerry Jones, we all know, Jerry Jones been quick with the trigger to fire people. He fired Wade Phillips. He let Jason Garrett go for what, 10 years before he was let go. Bill Parcells, he didn't last very long. And, of course, we know the story about Jimmy Johnson, right? So the point I'm trying to make is, and it's a simple point, you've got an owner slash GM, because that's what he is. He's the owner of the Dallas Cowboys, and he's the general manager of the Dallas Cowboys. Jerry Jones has got a quick trigger finger. Worse than that, the NFLPA hasn't made it any easier for coaches, because now you have – you got all these regulations in the NFLPA about how you run camps, how you run practice, how you run your organization. The NFLPA is controlling what you do. Before the NFLPA made all these changes and rules and what have you, coaches such as Don Shula, Weave Eubanks, Vince Lombardi, Tom Landry, George Halas, they ran camp like a boot camp. They ran camp. You went to camp for 6 weeks. Now, this is before technology got involved, technology being cell phones and camera phones and things such as that, where, you know, it's become the circus. I went to training camp when they were in San Antonio, Texas. I got a chance I've been to camp when they were in Thousand Oaks, but let's talk about San Antonio, because that was the first time that I had gone to San Antonio. They were in Austin at one time, and that was miserable. So Jerry rents out the Alamo Dome for training camp, air-conditioned. Mm-hmm. You open the gates, the fans are filing in, and they're in the stands watching and cheering and whatnot. And all of a sudden, you realize this is not training camp. This is a showcase. This is receivers one-hand catches. This is defensive backs diving to break up a pass, which you hope they do that during a regular game, but they're doing it to show off in front of the crowd. This is the days when Jason Witten and Tony Romo were kind of the star players, and you just gotten a guy named Roy Williams as a receiver, a free agent from Detroit that played at the University of Texas, comes in and part of the receiving crew. You know, you had Tashard Choice. I'm trying to think who the other. I think Barber was still playing for us at the time. Marion Barber. The late, great Marion Barber. But in any case, nonetheless, it wasn't training camp. I'd seen what Tom Landry had done out in Thousand Oaks. And I said again, that's more like a boot camp. But the NFLPA has come in and said, no, we can't do that. I understand you want to protect players, but in the same breath, if they're not conditioned, if they're not healthy enough, this is what happens when you get injuries. You know, okay, yeah, they can get injured in training camp. They can get injured during a preseason game. Yeah, that's true, they can. But they can also get injured badly in a game because they're not prepared. They're not physically prepared. So, again, and I've gone on a tangent about, you know, what you can and cannot do. Here we got a bunch of rookies coming in and draft picks. How are they going? Who are the impact players? I do see that Malachi Lawrence is a possibility of being a great impact player. He can be on that front line, be a starter, and make some havoc. He's, again, out of the University of Central Florida. And I want to see what Downs does. And Downs comes from a family that's, if you know this or maybe you don't, there was a little piece about him. His dad is former United States Army. But what I'm getting at is that dad instilled in son discipline. He talks about it. He did in an interview. He said that, you know, the United States Army or the military in general instills a discipline and work ethic in you that makes you even better. If that is the case, if he's taking that to every letter of his sentence, you're going to see something pretty special, I would think. I would think that, you know, having that background, having that upbringing, it translates. Because as everybody says, man, football, like most sports in general, but football is a military strategy. Look at the way it is. And when you kind of configure that, that's the reason why back in the 40s, the 30s, and the 40s, and even the 50s, the military academies were producing such great football teams. I mean, remember when Army had two Heisman Trophy winners back-to-back, Mr. Inside, Mr. Outside? That was something special. Navy had one called, you know, Roger Staubach. Hello. I mean, there's a discipline that's instilled, and we see it, and when it translates on the gridiron, when it translates in leadership, that alone, that by itself, is what you really want. Now, the question is, can the Dallas Cowboys tap into that, and will Downs be one of those kind of guys on the defensive side, be that leader and be that strong? You know, can he be a field general? Will he do that? It will be interesting to see. And again, to have him as part of the team and as part of the organization, I believe that the Dallas Cowboys will have an absolute opportunity to improve, and we'll see if they can make not just the postseason, the playoffs, but how deep will they go if they were able to do that. All right, stick around. A lot more coming your way. We're going to skip a beat. We're going to go from the gridiron and the draft to the Texas Rangers. We were there when they were able to play the Swingin' A's, and we weren't there for the New York Yankees. Did you see the video from the New York Yankee series that was going on in the stands? We'll talk about that and more right after this. This is the Dave Michael Sports Show. We're on the Big Game Christian Sports Network, as well as the North Texas Sports Network.
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7: 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But he was the highest paid in the league. Man, 25 million, you get that sitting on the bench now in the NBA because everything has changed. And these super max contracts, hey, put me on for 5 years, 8 years at 160 some mil. And you know the person's not going to stay for that whole 8 years.
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0: right back here on the Dave Michael Sports Show. Glad you found it, wherever it is, be it on the Big Game Christian Sports Network or right here on the North Texas Sports Network. Either way, we are absolutely just thrilled to death that you found it. I just received word that somewhat of a local icon, but definitely someone that some of us have heard many, many, many times. Wow. I didn't realize this. David Allan Coe, for those of you, you know, of his work, he's passed away. Passed away apparently last night. So, it's amazing what you read in your. One of his famous songs, back in 75, he wrote, You Never Call Me By My Name, which is a great country song. And in any case, didn't realize that. David Allan Coe passed away. But anyways, Texas Ranger baseball, we'll talk about that now, because that's alive and kicking. And we were there for the Swingin' A's, what do you call this team? To tell you the truth, we got the score sheet. Score sheets usually have, you know, like you'll get score sheets. They'll say Boston Red Sox, Seattle Mariners, New York Yankees, you know, Cincinnati Reds, so on and so forth. This just is Athletics. No city. No designation. Athletics. I think they're playing in Sacramento. Is that where they're playing at? Wherever that minor league ball field is. Goodness gracious. When the winds came blowing in that neck of the woods, balls were traveling out to right field like rockets. But nonetheless, Swingin' A's were in town. They take 2 of 3 from the Rangers. Kumar Rocker had the Sunday start. Gave up 2 runs in the first inning. Then he shuts it down. And I got to tell you something. I was going to play some of the audio, but better judgment said, no, let's not. Rocker is not a talker. I'm just going to say that right off the bat. You know, where Skip Schumacher, who's Skip Schumacher. I keep wanting to make a CH and it's not. He spells his name Schumacher. Schumacher. Did I misspell that? Schumacher. Schumacher is how it's pronounced. But I keep wanting to put a CH instead of the K's to make it Schumacher, which it's not. And I apologize. I'm sorry. Don't mean to mispronounce your last name, dude. But where I was going with this before that tangent is that the skipper, Skip Schumacher, he's a talker. You ask him a question and he's very intuitive. He'll look at you. That's the first thing I notice. So if you're the person asking the question, he will reference and look directly at you instead of looking off into space or, you know, look around the room or whatever. He knows he's on camera. So, I mean, you know, there are those managers, and I know Bochy was one of them. He'd look up and look at the camera to give his answer directly into the camera lens. That's cool, because that makes him looking at you at home, looking on TV, and that's fine. But when you're in the gaggle and what have you, and somebody, you ask the question, and they, you know, look at where the question is coming from, and they're answering you. They're giving you the answer. Now, all of us are sitting there taking it down, but the person who asked it, it's your question, this is your answer. And that's kind of cool. I kind of like that. Opposite end of that, Kumar Rocker comes in, sits down, and he fidgets a little bit. The questions are asked, and you get maybe, if you're getting 3 seconds of a soundbite, that's a lot. Because most of his answers are very short, very curt, and very done. And like I said, I thought about playing the audio of that press conference, but then again, why? Let me tell you a little story. What I saw on the mound was, you know, okay, gave up 2 runs. Fantastic. But he was able to shut it down. And if you can give me a half a second, and I'm going to ask for a little indulgence here because I got to do something. I got to get over to where my score sheet is because I had the score sheet. Rangers didn't use that many pitchers, whereas the Oakland A's, I'm sorry. See, I did it. I called them Oakland. They're not in Oakland. They're in Sacramento. Let's see. 6 innings, 6 hits, 2 runs. Both of them earned, 2 base on balls, 3 strikeouts. Not kind of a yeoman day. But then you brought in Tyler Alexander, goes 1 inning, 2 hits, no runs. Gavin Collier, 1 inning pitch, 1 hit, no runs, struck out 1. And then you bring in the 30-year-old, the rookie. Yeah, Peyton Gray. 1 inning, gave up 1 hit, walked 2, and he had the bases loaded in the top of the ninth. He had the bases loaded. Did he? No, he had. Yeah. There was a single. Then it was a sacrifice. He ran to second. So who was it? Lawrence Butler got on base with a single. And then Hernzoids. Daryl Hernzoys, who's the third baseman for the A's, he sacrifices him over to second. Then there's a walk to the leadoff hitter, Kurtz. So now he's at third. And there's another walk by Soderstrom. So now you got the bases loaded. But you got 2 outs. Because in between all that, Lolliers flied out to center field. So between the 2 walks, there was a flyout. And then he faces Brent Rooker, the DH, and he got him struck out swinging. And I do mean, you want to talk about pressure on a rookie? Gray did an outstanding job. But when you look at the opposite end of that, JT again starts the game, but he leaves the game with tightness in his arm. So he only pitched 3 1/3 innings. Then you got 5 pitchers came in the game. 5 pitchers for the A's. They emptied the bullpen against the Rangers. The Rangers lose it 2-1 on that Sunday. They lose 2 of 3 to the A's in that series. Then came the New York Yankees. The New York Yankees. The dreaded Pinstripes, the evil empire, you call it what you want, but I'm here to tell you it's not all fun and games, and it's all laughs until somebody gets hurt, and this is what happened in center field. Center field, there was a couple who were wearing Yankee jerseys. I believe the young lady was wearing a Judge jersey. I didn't quite catch what the gentleman was wearing, but they were jaw-jacking in front of some Ranger fans. Now, I don't know if you've seen the video or not, but one of the fans stands up. This Yankee fan is jaw-jacking. They're facing each other. The Ranger fan has a bottle of Coke in his hand. And the Yankee fan slaps it away from him, knocks it down. Out of nowhere comes a right cross, and I mean, he nails him right across the face, and the fight is on. Now, I don't know if the Ranger fans have been arrested or banned for life. Nobody said anything, but the Yankee fans, as they're trying to escort these people out, the young lady that was part of this fray, I don't condone violence of any kind. You don't hit anybody, but this young lady apparently continued to jawjack with another fan, and she was holding on to somebody, and they pushed her away, and as they pushed her away, she lost her balance, and she went down the stairs in that stadium, and I believe hit a chair or two. I'm not sure. I don't know. They didn't say they were injured, other than the fight. I mean, the guy walked out kind of bloodied and what have you. But, I mean, folks, first of all, if you go to a ball game and if you're a visitor or you're the home team, there is an etiquette. There's a decorum. Okay, you want to jaw jack against somebody and you want to, you know, yell scoreboard and look at the score, whatever. I mean, that's fine. And I understand the taunt. I do. I mean, we've all been there. We've all been to a stadium where, you know, our team is not doing so well, the other team who's visiting, their fans are here, and they're, you know, letting us know that your team's not doing so well. Does that cause you to hit somebody? Now, I grant you, this guy swiped at the Texas Ranger fan. The fan then turned, and, you know, it's fight or flight. He decided to fight. He took a swing. He connected. And then some other fans got involved. Not sure who they were, not sure what the relationship was. That has never been said, hasn't been expanded upon. But nonetheless, this is what I'm getting at. When you're at a ball game, you're going to get that. I mean, how many of us have been, football-wise, this is football now, how many of us have been to rivalry games? And whether it be at high school or the college level, I'm not going to talk about professional football because it's very rare that you get. There are fans, by the way, back in the days of the Dallas Cowboy-Washington rivalry. See, notice I didn't use that nickname. But back in that rivalry, there were Washington fans, but they never, it was never a violent, I mean, there were a lot of, like I say, jaw-jacking, you know, talking back and forth and what have you, but the hands were kept to themselves, and that part I get. However, the fact is, there's a decorum. There's an etiquette. I've been to Texas OU. I've been to Texas A&M. And yes, the fans, heck, even Texas Tech for that matter. The fans, if you're in their stadium, if you're in their house, it gets a little rowdy. Now, Texas OU, we all know, is played on neutral territory. It's played at Fair Park. But again, you know, that stadium split right down the 50-yard line. To the south is white and crimson and red, and to the north it's burnt orange and white. So, you know, that 50-yard line split, it gets a little crowded in there. But we know how it is. We do. But again, by the way, Rangers, they win one of the three from the Yankees, and they continue on, and they rock on. I believe they hit the road. So, my next visit to the ballpark will probably be either May 9th or 10th. The 10th is Mother's Day. I'm probably going to go to the 9th because we all know that if Mama ain't happy, ain't nobody happy. So, in any case, that'll be our next foray to the ballpark. In any case, stick around. When we come back, there's still postseason going on in the Dallas and North Texas area. We'll talk about that when we're on the other side of this. This is the Dave Michael Sports Show. You can hear us where? On the Big Game Christian Sports Network as well as the North Texas Sports Network.
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5: 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At least he's telling the truth. 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The last time when we went into Iraq, it was for weapons of mass destruction. Some of y'all remember that. If you're old as I am, you remember that. We never found weapons of mass destruction. But we found that oil.
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the first thing everybody thought was, oh, he's playing Vanilla Ice. No, no, no, no, no. This is not Vanilla Ice. This is the original. Just letting y'all know. Yeah, it's all right. It's all right. Hey, postseason still in play. That team that plays in downtown Dallas at the AAC. Yeah, they're known as the Dallas Stars. And it's, trust me, it's not the other resident of AAC. We're not talking the Mavericks. We're talking the Dallas Stars. Stars are still in it. They're playing the Minnesota Wild. And that series right now is 3-2. Three games to two. With the Wild, the Minnesota Wild leading it. And that, yeah, they can end it in game five, they being Minnesota. If the Stars should win and they tie it up at 3-3, this is game six, I'm sorry. This is game six. They lead it 3-2. It's game six, my apologies. But if the Wild happens to win, and they're playing Thursday night, so if they happen to win, season over for the Stars. If the Stars should win on visiting ice, they will bring it back to the AAC on, I believe, Saturday. Did I understand that right? Yeah, it'll be Saturday. They have not got a time yet. It's one of those TBDs to be determined. That has more to do with television than it does with us. But nonetheless, they will play game seven Saturday. And, I mean, this is the first round, and they're playing already. They've gone six games so far. That shows you how competitive and how equally balanced the hockey is in the NHL. So, again, they are... And for those of you that are concerned, or not maybe a concern, but you're curious. That's a better word. Maybe you're curious about the rest of the NHL. Because, I mean, I know it's still mainstream to an extent, but not all mainstream. Let's see. I want to see what the brackets are. There they are. The brackets are this. In the West... Colorado wins their opening series against the Los Angeles Kings, 4-0. The Vikings. Did I just say that? The Las Vegas Knights. Sorry about that, Chief. They're taking on the Utah Mammoth. Yeah. Remember, they were just called the Utah Hockey Club. Now they got the name Mammoth. They lead that in 5. They lead 3-2. And they'll play game six May 1st. So that'll be Friday. I'm still looking at this. Anaheim and the Oilers. So it's the Edmonton against Anaheim Ducks. And the Ducks lead that in 5. So they're playing game six. I believe that is on Thursday as well. And they're in Anaheim. So they could close it out. In the Eastern Conference, it's the Sabres and the Bruins. Sabres lead that one 3-2. Game six is on the 1st against the Boston Bruins. It's the Tampa Bay Lightning, who's got a couple of Stanley Cups in their covered. They have a 3-2 lead over the Montreal Canadiens. And Carolina dispatches the Ottawa Senators, which, by the way, is the NHL club that the Allen Americans are associated with. We'll talk about that in a second, but they are in the they're going to the second round along with the Flyers, as Philadelphia secures their second round series as they beat the Pittsburgh Penguins. So Philadelphia beats Pittsburgh. Yeah, and that last game, by the way, was a nail biter. It was 1-0 was the final score there, so you can tell how that is. So, and like I said, the Stars in the Wild, they're playing Thursday night, and the winner of that game will take on the Colorado Avalanche, who's been sitting on their thumbs right now waiting for an opponent. Go figure. Now, to the ECHL.
which stands for East Coast Hockey League, even though they're played all over the country. The it's a kind of a what do you call it? A double A team. Couldn't think of the word. They're a double A team. They play for the or they're with the Ottawa Senators is their team that they are associated with. And the Americans dispatched the Idaho Steelheads, and they're on their way for their Kelly Cup championship. That was the first round. I don't know who they're playing, who they're waiting on for the second round. Let me see if I can find that out for you in just a second here. I have to find out. You know, you look things up before you come to work, Dave. That's how this works. So let's find out. Because everybody's in the playoffs here. Let's see if we can get that pulled up here. I'm looking for... Where's their little hamburger? There it is. Playoffs. Here we go. All right. So the South Division... Or, no, we're in the Mountain Division. I had to think about where the... So... They didn't dispatch him in four games. It took him five games to dispatch him. So Allen moves on to the second round. They're waiting on the winner of the Mavericks and the Tahoe Night Monsters. What a great name. And their logo's kind of cool. But we're waiting on that. Right now, Kansas City leads that series 3-0. They play on Thursday evening in Tahoe. So we'll see how that goes. So let me see how the brackets are, if they have the brackets. Playoffs, brackets. In the Mountain, the Americans are waiting on the winner of that Maverick Monster game, and that will take them to the quarters. As far as the rest of this is concerned, they don't have any of the standings. That's interesting. It does say the Fort Wayne Comets are in it. They've got enough banners to paper a wall. That's kind of interesting. Let me see if they got scores here. They do. Okay. Wheeling Nailers, they have a 3-0 lead over the Reading. Is that right? Over Reading? Yeah. So Wheeling's got a 3-0 lead over Reading. The Maine Mariners look like they're taking on the Adirondack Thunder, and they lead that. The Maine does 2-1. They'll play on Friday. So that's where we're at this very moment. But I'm looking to see if there's South Division. There we go, Florida. The Everglades taking on the Ghost Pirates of Savannah, and Florida leads that one 3-0. This is all ECHL stuff, by the way, folks. I'm not trying to go anywhere. South Carolina leads 3-1 over Atlanta.

0: I think I did. North? South? Central? And mountain. I got them all. So there you go. That's how it all works. So they're all, I mean, the ECHL is moving along just like the NHL. Here's the other thing you need to know is that your Allen Americans, if you've never been to an Allen American hockey game, the first thing I'm going to tell you is that Steve Martinson, who's the head coach, he's got some skins on the wall. The guy's got like 10 championships in his back pocket, four of which were from when he was the coach the first time around with the Allen Americans. He left and went off somewhere else. Now he's back, and he's got this team primed once again for a long run in the postseason. What I want to tell you about that is, with four rings already and four banners for championships, two was in the old CHL, Central Hockey League. Then they won two back-to-back, and they were all back-to-back. They won four championships in a row, two of which were in the ECHL. And now, as I like to refer to it, they're looking for the fifth championship. By the way, if they do that, if Allen wins their fifth championship, here's something to think about. They're a minor league hockey team in this area of North Texas. They would match how many championships the NFL team known as the Dallas Cowboys have. Cowboys have five Super Bowl trophies. The Allen Americans, if they win, they'll be the third Kelly Cup, the fifth championship in a row. And as I've always said to Tommy Daniels, who's the voice of the Allen Americans, you get one for the thumb, brother. You get one for the thumb. I'm personally speaking, I think that's kind of cool. Just saying. All right, stick around. We've got a lot more to talk about. Golf is on the menu, and let's talk about what's going on with that. All that coming your way right here on the Dave Michael Sports Show, where on the Big Game Christian Sports Network, bgcsports.net, or myntsn.com. Either way, you found it. We're glad you did.
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Either way, you found it, and I'm glad you did. Hey, the Dallas Mavericks have been asking for a poll of their fans as to their idea of where they should build or place the new Mavericks arena. And it's going to be basketball only. Why? Well, because the Dallas Stars, they're talking about moving up to Plano, what used to be Old Willow Bend Mall. Yeah, that's going to be just around the Dallas North Tollway and west of it off of, I believe that's Parker. Or is it Park? It could be Park. Yes, Park. In any case, that's what they're talking about. And the Mavericks, they have two locations that they're looking at. One of which, believe it or not, is the Old Valley View Mall area. That's Preston Road and 635 LBJ in North Dallas. I know I'm talking to mainly Dallas people, and I know those of you that are in Ohio listening to me going, I don't have a clue that you're talking about. Google map it. Google map it. By the way, the one that's near City Hall, that's Marilla, M-A-R-I-L-L-A, and that's Marilla Place. That's going to be near downtown Dallas, Irving and Marilla. That's that corner. That's where the IMPAI, that very weird-looking architecture where it kind of looks like a piece of cheese is laying on its tip, not on its end. And that building has been showcased in movies such as Logan's Run and RoboCop, and I'm trying to think, it was in Dallas, the TV series. I mean, it's an iconic building to Dallas, sort of like what Reunion Tower is, the building with the ball on it. So here the Mavericks are talking about if they implode and tear down City Hall because the city of Dallas and the city government doesn't want to put in $3 billion to repair what they say has been broken. I have news for you, man. If you own a house, seriously, if you own a house and you had plumbing problems, foundation problems, whatever, you're going to fix it. You don't let it go for years until at one point you don't have any money to fix it with. That's my problem. Do you understand where I'm coming from? That's a problem. But the Mavericks, in their infinite wisdom, are saying, well, you know, we have this location, then we can maybe move to North Dallas to Preston and LBJ, 635. Grant you have a freeway, you got a little bit of an infrastructure there from where that mall used to sit, but you know what's just to the south of that? And for those of you that are familiar with Dallas, you know what I'm talking about. There's a neighborhood. There are apartments. Uh-huh. There is people a couple of blocks just to the south of that are houses. Very nice houses, by the way. It's a very nice neighborhood. You put an arena there, that's all going to change, man. That is all going to change. Period. Including what's across the way, because a lot of those businesses that have been there forever and ever, well over 50 years almost, they're going to be shut down and gone and plowed. And, you know, because they're going to need parking. For, you know, you're going to build an arena, then you got to build around that arena, and then you're going to need parking for that arena and that surrounding area. Boom. There you go. Downtown Dallas, same thing. You're going to have to mow it all down, and, you know, the fountain that's in front of it, and there's an underground parking. I don't know what the heck they're going to do about that. You know, to get it, seriously, there's underground parking to go into City Hall. I don't know what they're going to do about that. Just west of City Hall is Memorial Auditorium, and just to the west of that is the K. Bailey Hutchinson Convention Center, which, by the way, they're remodeling now as we speak because FIFA is going to take that over for the media center come June for World Cup. That's the International Broadcast and Media Center will be there at the K. Bailey Hutchinson Convention Center. So, as you can tell from the way I'm talking, there's a lot of going on right now. Not to let this slip by any means and ways, but a week or so ago, the Women's National Basketball Association, WNBA, they had their draft. Dallas had the number one pick once again, and they picked up UConn's Ozzie Fudd, who used to be a teammate. Oh, yeah. She was a teammate of
Paige Buchers, and now they are formed once again. And from what I understand from those who know, somewhere along the line that was lost by the newspapers and the media, who thought that that should have been kind of a main story. But somehow, some way, it wasn't. I kind of agree with them on that. You know, I can't help it, but granted that. But any case, so that's going on. The NBA draft will happen in June. The Mavs are back in, you know, they're not talking just about a new arena, but they're talking about being maybe back in the hunt as the number one pick. You know, a year ago they got Cooper Flagg, and that was kind of a pick out of nowhere. They got the lottery number one pick. And a lot of people say, well, that was fixed by the NBA because of the Luka Doncic debacle and Nico Harrison. By the way, I don't know if you saw this or not, Mark Cuban made a public statement that he does not regret selling the Mavericks. He regrets who he has sold it to. Imagine that. You know, I hate to say this, but, you know, Cuban was a good owner. But as he puts it, he was losing money. It's a losing, you know, you lose money as an owner of a team. Yes, you do. You know, people say, well, you have merchandise, you have tickets, you have... Yeah, well, that's great. And you have won championships since 2011. Yeah, what have you done for me? Ask the Dallas Cowboys, man. It's a thing about what have you done for me lately? Because obviously lately they haven't done much. I'm just saying. Truly I am. By the way, Stars are back at it. They are in the playoffs against the Wild. The Allen Americans, they'll be playoffs. Yep, they're in it as well. Frisco Rough Riders has started their season. Banana Bowl has already been here, the Savannah Bananas. And if you never saw any of that action, by the way, Savannah Bananas, that's fun baseball. Texas Tailgaters are part of that organization, and they've been having some fun as well. So there's a lot of things going on, a lot of it. In the meanwhile... Yeah, I keep telling people, man, you know, this is, it is what it is. And it's the fastest hour in radio, isn't it? You got to put this one in the history books. Well, I want to say thank you to our producer, Lady A, for always keeping us on time doing the things we got to do. Got to thank you guys over at the Big Game Christian Sports Network as well, because they allow us to be on their air. And I want to thank you for logging in to us. As always, it has been our pleasure, and we will continue to try to keep this a little bit more updated than we have, but we'll try to get those little bugs figured out on our technical difficulties. In the meanwhile, class is dismissed. I'm Dave Michaels. Until the next time, so long, everybody.

0: With your BGC Sports Network brief, I'm John James. The NCAA has officially finalized a landmark decision to expand both the Division I men's and women's basketball championships from 68 to 76 teams, effective for the 2027 season. The traditional first four is being replaced by a much larger 12-game opening round. This phase will feature 24 teams, the 12 lowest-seeded automatic qualifiers, and the 12 lowest-seeded at-large teams competing for 12 spots in the main bracket. The expansion is expected to generate over $131 million in new revenue for member schools over the next 6 years. For fans, this means a much busier bridge week between Selection Sunday and the traditional round of 64, with triple headers scheduled to kick off the madness even earlier. With your BGC Sports Network brief, I'm John James.
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0: With your BGC Sports Network brief, I'm John James. The NCAA has officially finalized a landmark decision to expand both the Division I men's and women's basketball championships from 68 to 76 teams, effective for the 2027 season. The traditional first four is being replaced by a much larger 12-game opening round. This phase will feature 24 teams, the 12 lowest-seeded automatic qualifiers, and the 12 lowest-seeded at-large teams competing for 12 spots in the main bracket. The expansion is expected to generate over $131 million in new revenue for member schools over the next 6 years. For fans, this means a much busier bridge week between Selection Sunday and the traditional round of 64, with triple headers scheduled to kick off the madness even earlier. With your BGC Sports Network brief, I'm John James.
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0: Texas adds another trophy to the trophy case, and so does Georgia in baseball. We'll have high school football schedules for you and baseball playoffs getting heated up, as is softball. Hello, everyone, and welcome to the best sports show on the Internet. You're on the BGC Sports Network. Let's get right to it. In the SEC, it was the Texas Longhorn softball team winning the SEC Tournament Championship by a score of 7-1 over Alabama. They won their first SEC Tournament Championship. It was also the program's first conference tournament since 2005 and the fifth conference title tournament overall. Texas now improves to 42-10 overall and 20-10 against RPI Quad 1 teams. They are the most of any team in the country. Texas right now is on a four-game win streak and three victories against top 13 teams. Junior pitcher Tegan Kavan, senior second baseman Leanne Gooden, shortstop Viviana Martinez, and J.C. Nichols were named to the All-SEC team, while Kavan earning the tournament's MVP. She simmered Alabama's hot bats to get the win. She struck out 12 in seven innings of work and curbed the Crimson Tide to just one run on three hits. Her 12 strikeouts were the most by any pitcher in an SEC tournament game since former Alabama pitcher Montana Fouts had 12 back in 2021. Texas had 13 hits against a good Alabama pitching staff. Alabama took the lead 1-0, and then Texas scored seven runs in a row to win it. So the Horns win by the count of 7-1. Great, great tournament. A lot of home runs in the tournament. It broke a record, and Texas comes away with the trophy. Looking at the tournament scores, I tell you what, it was interesting to start out with. Auburn eliminated Missouri in round one. Mississippi State got by Kentucky, and then Ole Miss got by South Carolina. Then in round two, Auburn upset A&M 11-8. Arkansas eliminated Mississippi State 3-0. Ole Miss upset Tennessee 4-1. And then Georgia beat LSU 7-3. Then in the next round, it was Florida outslugging Auburn 10-9 to move to the semifinals. Alabama took care of Arkansas 7-1. Texas shut out Ole Miss 6-0, and then Georgia was down 5-0 to Oklahoma, then come back and score 10 runs in a row, and they win by the count of 10-5. So your semifinal matchup was Florida-Alabama, Georgia and Texas. Alabama blew out the Gators 9-1 and run ruled them. Texas on a walk-off single beat Georgia 5-4, and then Texas beats Alabama by the count of 7-1. So now we wait to see who hosts. I think Texas will host. I think Alabama will host. We'll see. I mean, you know, we'll see. I think Oklahoma will host, of course. But again, we'll see. So congratulations to Texas again, adding another championship trophy to their trophy case down in Austin, and they win 7-1. Let's now turn to baseball, where the Georgia Bulldogs are the champions for the first time since 2008. They are number one right now. They'll be the number one seed in the tournament. They are 20-6 in conference play, 40-11 overall. They've won eight in a row. A&M is second place right now at 16-10. They are 37-12. They've lost one in a row. Texas has lost two in a row to Tennessee. They are 15-10 right now, 36-12. Texas and A&M just trying to get that top four spot so they get two byes in the first round. Auburn is fourth at 16-11. They've won two in a row. They are 35-15. Arkansas is 15-11. They are 34-17. They've won three in a row. Alabama is 15-11, 34-17. They've won two in a row. Mississippi State is 15-12. They're number seven in the conference. They are 38-14. They've lost two in a row. Florida is 14-12 in conference play, 33-18 overall. They've lost one in a row. Ole Miss is 14-13. They've won one in a row. They're 34-18. Tennessee is 13-13. They've won two in a row. Actually, they've won four in a row. They won their last two games in their last series in the first two games against Texas. Oklahoma has lost four in a row. They are 12-14, 30-18 overall. Kentucky is 12-14, 30-17 overall. They've won one in a row. Vanderbilt, boy, they have really slipped. They are 11-15, 29-23 overall. They've won one in a row. LSU is 9-17. They're number 14 in the conference. They are 29-23. They've lost two in a row. South Carolina, though, 7-19. They've lost seven in a row, 22-29. And then Missouri at the bottom, 5-21. They've lost one in a row. They're 22-27. So, again, Georgia wins it. Congratulations to Georgia. Here is the schedule coming up for this week. Kentucky will finish up at Florida. Texas will play Tennessee early this week. Alabama, South Carolina, Vanderbilt, and Missouri. That's been a heck of a series. Oklahoma will take on Arkansas. Then LSU will take on Georgia in midweek in non-conference action. Belmont will play Tennessee. Northern Kentucky will take on Kentucky. Winthrop will go to South Carolina. UT Martin will go to Ole Miss. Auburn will visit Jacksonville State. Texas does not play a midweek game. And then we get ready for the final weekend of conference play. Arkansas goes to Kentucky. Mississippi State will go to A&M. South Carolina will go to Vanderbilt. Missouri will visit Texas for senior weekend. Ole Miss will take on Alabama. And Florida will take on LSU. Tennessee goes to Norman to take on Oklahoma. That could be an interesting series. And Georgia will take on Auburn to end the weekend series. So, again, it's not over yet. Georgia, we know, is the number one seed. Everybody else fighting for 2, 3, and 4. Again, you want those top two or top four spots in order to get a double bye in the first round, because once you get in the tournament, it's harder than softball because of your pitching staff. You got to do your pitching staff and keep your arms fresh, because you could go all 5 days in a row and need pitchers. That's why you want that double bye, so your pitching staff can get rest. So that's what's going on in the SEC. Move it over now to the American Conference. We'll talk softball a little bit, where South Florida Bulls have repeated as conference champions, both regular season and the tournament. Tell you what, they are a heck of a team to watch. You better be careful for South Florida. They defeated East Carolina to win the conference championship by the count of 5-1. 921 people showed up. That's all. 921 people showed up for this. A South Florida pitcher, Annie Long, was named the tournament's outstanding player, allowing just 4 hits and 1 run in 14 innings. South Florida bats got off to a hot start in the game, scoring 3 in the first inning. Alex Wilkes scored Olivia Ellett from second base on a 2-out single. Long, by the way, has a record of 21-5. She allowed 1 run in 7 innings, and congratulations there. Now, the all-tournament team, Sydney Lewis of Charlotte, Annika Anderson, congratulations of North Texas, a pitcher got all-tournament team, Riley Neihardt of Wichita State, Cindy Rainford of East Carolina, Anna Sawyer of East Carolina, Haley Detter and Olivia Ellett of South Florida, Jamie Nelson of South Florida. Also of South Florida, it was Kathy Soto, Annie Long, and Alex Wilkes. The results look like this in round one. Tulsa eliminated UAB 2-1. UTSA got by Memphis 8-6. Charlotte shut out Tulsa 2-0. And North Texas got by UTSA in round one 7-6. Then East Carolina upset North Texas 4-2. Florida Atlantic got by Charlotte 5-4. Your semifinals look like this. East Carolina nipped Wichita State 3-2. And then South Florida shut out Florida Atlantic by the count of 4-0. And then your championship, South Florida wins over East Carolina by the count of 5-1. So that's what's going on in softball. In baseball, in the American Conference, it's not the American Athletic anymore. It's just the American Conference. Looking at the standings right now, UTSA on top. They have a 3-game lead. They're 16-7, 34-16 overall. They've won 1 in a row. Rice is the hot team, though, right now. They've won 6 in a row. They're 13-10 in conference play and 31-20 overall. They're 17-10 at home. East Carolina tied with Rice, as is UAB. East Carolina 13-10, 29-21-1. They've lost 4 in a row. UAB is 13-10, 29-21. Florida Atlantic right behind them at 12-11. They are 27-23. Memphis is 11-12, 20-29. They've lost 1 in a row. Wichita State is starting to go downhill. They've lost 6 in a row. They're 10-13, 26-25. South Florida, they are 9-14, 30-19 overall. They've lost 1 in a row. Charlotte 9-14, 24-26, 16-12 overall. And then Tulane 9-14, 24-28. North Texas, by the way, does not play baseball. So looks like UTSA right now, 3-game lead, but still got a long way to go with theirs. They've got one more week to play. So Rice will probably need to sweep their next series, and UTSA will need to lose in order. Now, the schedule for this week for the American Conference: Troy will be at UAB in non-conference play. Garner Webb goes to Charlotte. Texas State visits UTSA. Campbell will visit East Carolina. Memphis goes to Middle Tennessee State. And Florida Atlantic will go to Florida Gulf Coast. And then the final weekend, East Carolina and Florida Atlantic, UAB and UTSA. UTSA needs to win 2 out of the 3 to win the conference championship. Memphis will play at Charlotte. Rice needs to sweep Tulane and hope UTSA loses three games in order to maybe get a co-conference championship. And then Wichita State will play at South Florida. Now, looking at UTSA's schedule here real quick to see what they have done so far. And tell you what, they're a good ball club. This is going to be interesting just to see how they do it. But we'll see what happens with UTSA. And, again, if they can hold on and win it, then they have a chance big time to do what they need to do and win the conference championship. Right now, again, they're 34-16. Looking at their schedule right now, I'm trying to see how they did against Rice, if they played Rice. Still looking, there's East Kidders, Rice. All right, so they got two out of three against Rice, so they hold that tiebreaker right there. So we'll have to wait and see. But again, still getting interesting as far as the baseball is concerned, so we'll have to see what happens. Congratulations goes to McNeese State. They won the Southland Conference softball championship tournament as they beat Lamar in a best of two out of three. And I like the way they do that. A lot of conferences do one game, but I tell you what, McNeese took care of business and won it as they outlasted Lamar by the count of 10-2. They won their first game, then lost the second game, and then they came back to win it. So McNeese will go to the NCAA tournament. Congratulations there as they win the conference championship over Lamar. And again, it was a great tournament. Everybody, I thought, played very, very well in the tournament. But again, McNeese, the big team. They win the first game 1-0, lose the second game 7-6, and then blow out Lamar 10-2 to win the tournament championship. But now McNeese will see who they get in the NCAA tournament. They'll know that sometime this week. Still waiting on East Texas A&M to have a softball coach. No word yet on who's going to get it. Hey, folks, do you need your house professionally cleaned? Let me tell you who to call. Maids of North Fort Worth at 817-841-1999. That's 817-841-1999. They'll professionally clean your home. Graduation is coming up for a lot of people, so be sure and give them a call at 817-841-1999. Now, looking at the Southland Conference baseball standings, Southeastern Louisiana is on top at 19-9, 31-19. Lamar is 19-10 at 28-23. UT RGV is 17-13. They are 25-27. Nicholls State, the Colonels, are 15-13 at 25-24. McNeese is 16-14, 28-23. Northwestern State, the Demons, are 16-14, 25-24. Stephen F. Austin, 15-15, 27-25. New Orleans, 13-17, 24-29. Houston Christian, 12-18, 21-28. A&M Corpus Christi, 11-19, 23-28. And UIW at the bottom at 9-21. Looking at their schedule for this week for Southland Conference baseball, and got some interesting matchups to say the least, as it will be coming up. UTRGV will be at Tarleton early this week, and then the Houston Christian will be at Sam Houston before the tournament gets started. And right now, it will take place May 14th through the 17th. May 14th will be a 4-5 and 1-8. And then it's an elimination. So you got a chance, if you lose, you got a chance to play your way back into the winner's bracket. And then it looks like right now that UTRGV is the number 3 seed. Stephen F. Austin is the number 7 seed right now. And then the championship game will be a best 2 out of 3 starting on the 21st of May, 1-2. Again, they're brackets. It's not everybody playing everybody. It's two different sets of brackets. It's the number 1 seed and the number 2 seed bracket play for the Southland Conference. So that's what's going on as far as college is concerned. Again, we're waiting on selection Sunday for both baseball and softball. We'll tell you who's playing where on the next show. What we're getting ready to do is talk to the radio voice of East Texas A&M. Charlie Chitwood will join us, and we'll talk about what the Lions have to do to get back in the winning column as far as football is concerned and other stuff going on in the athletic program. So Charlie Chitwood, the radio voice of East Texas A&M, Great guy. Calls real, real good. Very excited, very emotional. He gets into it not as much as I do, but he's getting there. And we'll talk to him here right after this break. This is the best sports show on the internet here on the BGC Sports Network. 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We will come right back. The show is brought to you by Maids of North Fort Worth.
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2: With the Hawks and the Knicks. Now, I mean, I got to tell you, I'm a little bit concerned for the Knicks. The Hawks have had a really good season. I mean, you look at this kid, Jalen Johnson. He's unbelievable. I really like the addition of Jonathan Kuminga. I think he can play. I just think he was in Steve Kerr's doghouse. I mean, the athleticism. I mean, the guy can just play, and I think you're going to see that on display. I really like C.J. McCollum. Like, that's the one guy that we don't talk enough about because he's an older guy.
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16: And back here on the best sports show on the internet, here on the BGC Sports Network, talking with Charlie Chitwood, the radio voice of the East Texas State or East Texas A&M Lions. And Charlie, it is good to have you with us. It is so nice to say East Texas A&M compared to A&M Commerce.
20: Oh, it's good to be on the show, man. Thanks for having me. Well, it is, you know, I've had to struggle a little bit with that too, because the first school that I worked with started out with East Texas, and then it was Texas A&M University of Commerce, and then it's East Texas A&M now. So at least they had the colors the right scheme, blue and gold.
16: And at least they kept the mascot.
20: That's right.
16: Charlie, we've seen ET football win the Pinnacle National Championship in 2017 to where it is now. Just tell people what, from your point of view, why the decline, and then all of a sudden we get into Division One, and now we're starting to rise again?
20: Well, I'm not sure of your question on the decline part of it. If it was, I mean, are you talking about between the Natty and now? Or
16: yes.
20: Oh, okay. Well, that's simple enough. It's just not easy to make the transition from Division Two up to Division One. It's just not easy to reclass. It's kind of like in high schools when a kid's, you know, playing Division Two teams, and then they end up playing a 3A squad, and things are going a little bit tougher. Every time you move up, you are moving up in the level of competition that is enjoyed by your competitors too. And it just takes time to get everything put together so that you're competing on the same level, not only on paper, but on the field.
16: And were you surprised it took this long to go to Division One, or did you say, oh good, we're finally here?
20: Well, the process we actually got done in 3 years instead of four. So that was kind of a surprise bonus, because we were expecting one more year. It was kind of a relief that it was over, to be honest, because, you know, while you're trying to build D1 programs, D1 facilities, D1 amenities for the athletes, well, you've got to be able to bring in the bigger, the faster, the taller, you know, the whole nine yards. And it just takes a little bit of time. When you're in that reclassification, you don't get to play for NCAA playoffs. Your season is guaranteed to end in a conference championship tournament if you qualify for that. You know, you got to win your way into the Southland Conference tournament, whichever sport it may be. It's just not easy. There are a lot of people that want the same thing you do, and that is success. And, you know, it comes with a cost. There's money involved in it, of course. There are funds that can come to the department's good. Like when SFA was going to the NCAA tournament and beating Duke. You remember that?
16: Oh, yeah.
20: Okay. Well, they went on and played another game or two. Well, all the money that the TV money that they earn from those games, there's some of it that goes back to the conference. They don't get all of it. And then what goes back to the conference gets shared around with all their brothers and sisters in the league. So, that's something that, and it's not a huge sum of money. I mean, I don't believe it's ever, you know, it's probably under six figures in the Southland Conference anyway. We, you know, we're not talking about the SEC, but that's stuff that you don't have access to until you have finished the process. So the best thing I know is those years are over with. Our athletic department can just get on to the business of athletics and making the Lions good, better, and best.
16: You know, we joked a lot. We compare the different teams and the different facilities each team has, and I know the Southland has probably some of the best facilities in 1AA. People don't realize, Charlie, just how good this conference was and still is. I mean, we've had national championships, both individual and teams. We've had some great alumni. This conference is pretty darn good.
20: Oh, yeah, it is. And I'll be honest, it wasn't this good when we joined it. They probably, you know, everybody's got highs and lows, and we probably were invited in just about the time the conference was going to suffer a little bit of a low. But the whole thing out west with the WAC and, you know, Tarleton and Abilene Christian and those guys, and then, you know, Sam Houston and then SFA and Lamar, all these people, they were going to go join the WAC, and that sounded great for football. But, you know, you got to travel basketball. You got to travel baseball, softball. You want to go to Seattle from Stephenville how many times a year? It just didn't seem like it was going to be a really good business model. And you started seeing, you know, Lamar came home. UIW came home. A&M Corpus Christi came back, or they never left, but UTRGV, you know, they just decided to travel a little bit less and play a little bit more. And think of all that travel money that now can be used for player retention.
16: So let's talk football. Lions had some good moments last year. Clemson is fourth year. He's been here as a player. What is it going to take for the Lions to at least get to 500?
20: I think we're going to find out. The biggest gap last year was we just didn't have a ton of size and depth in the trenches. And they made that a focus in the offseason this year to get better protection for the quarterbacks. They have gone out and gotten some, you know, more skillies, get some more wide receivers. They got a running back that has legitimate go-get-em speed. So I think it's just a continuation of, you know, there's so many areas that you have room to get better. If the player comes along and help you do that, then you go get him. They're still focusing on the availability of the JUCO players. And the reasoning is they feel that those guys, the good JUCO players, are the ones that are going to come in the most game ready. You know, they played two full seasons as freshmen and sophomores. They may not have been able to do that in their first 2 years of eligibility elsewhere. And, you know, they got to come in. They got to do the grades. They got to do all that other stuff. But, you know, you're hoping that the level of competition they were up against makes them ready for some SLC competition. And I think Region 14, which is, you know, the JUCOs around here, the Blends, the Trinity Valleys, and those. It's a pretty tough neighborhood, so it's not a horrible place to get talent from.
16: No, you're right, and also there's good high school programs within an hour of ET, so the high school talent's there as well.
20: Yes, and, you know, I still worry about the high school guys myself personally, because the existence of the transfer portal has really pushed graduating high school seniors a little bit back in a lot of eyes, unless they're just, you know, absolute top riveting talent. But what it has also done is it's raised the level of play at Division II, at Division III even, and in the JUCOs.
16: Charlie, before we let you go, we talked yesterday before we did this, and your final words were trust Jim. Jim Curry has just shot this program into new heights. The brand is unbelievable. Who'd have thought Little East Texas would be on ESPN at the bottom scrolling a score?
20: I tell you, that we sure didn't think much about that. It was a big deal when it showed up as A&M Commerce back in the teens. So, yeah, Jim's doing a great job. He came into a little bit of a mess administratively in the department. It was, you know, nothing that he hadn't had a full-time athletic director in 6 to 9 months. And they just needed a hand on the tiller, and they sure got it with him. But with his background at Florida State, which is where he was before coming over here to open his own shop, he's got a great Rolodex. He's got a great way with people to work around him. And he's really a sharp business guy, too, because you've got to have that combination both when you're essentially – fundraising for the rest of your life, because college athletics will do that.
16: And finally, before I let you go, we like I said, we compared press boxes and everything. I know we got beat 77-0, but that had to be one of your highlights in your career, to broadcast a game from Doak Campbell Stadium at Florida State and also at SMU last year.
20: It absolutely was, to go out to the Doak, and they beat us 77-3, sir. We did not get shut out by the Seminoles.
16: Okay, I was being nice.
20: Well, you know, we still had to make it. The SMU game, it really kind of gave us some hopes for the season going forward, and we got a few guys banged up in those two early games against, you know, way up competition. This year, we are going to play Tulsa as our bye game. So, you know, that's not exactly Florida State, and it's close by, kind of like SMU was. And then we'll be playing other FCS programs out of conference beside the SLC team. So it's going to be a real interesting season. It's Clint's. This will be his fourth year. David Bailiff was our coach for the first year of the transition, and then Clint came in. So he'll have two in transition, and this will be his second season out of transition. It's going to be real interesting.
16: Thank you, Charlie, for that great interview, and we'll have to see just what happens with the Lions coming up this year. Let's now turn our attention to softball and baseball as the playoffs are getting hot and heavy. Let's go to softball first. In the regional final in Class 6A Division 1, it'll be Flower Mound taking on Hebron. Flower Mound 27-8-1, Hebron 28-12. In Region 2, Grand Oaks will take on Waco Midway. Grand Oaks is 36-7. Waco Midway is 31-4-1. In Region 3, it'll be Cy-Fair taking on Pearland. Cy-Fair 22-10. Pearland is 34-5. And in Region 4 in Class 6A Division 1, San Antonio East Central will take on Buda Johnson. San Antonio Central 32-4. Buda Johnson 22-12. In Class 6A Division 2, it'll be Denton Geyer taking on Byron Nelson. In the regional final in Region 1, Geyer 34-2. Byron Nelson 36-5. Region 2, Tomball will take on Forney. Tomball 28-3. Forney is 33-3. In Region 3, it will be Katy taking on Clear Creek. The Lady Tigers are 33-5. Clear Creek 24-7. And in Region 4, Far San Juan Alamo will take on Dripping Springs. San Juan Alamo 34-1. Wow. And Dripping Springs at 32-6-1. So that is Class 6A. Let's now go to Class 5A for the regional finals as we're getting closer and closer to crowning a state champions. In Class 5A Division 1, it'll be Aledo taking on Abilene. Aledo is 27-10, Abilene 26-11-1. In Region 2, Melissa, who is 31-2, will take on Walnut Grove out of Prosper, 24-14-1. Barbers Hill in Region 3 will take on LaPorte. Barbers Hill is 35-3. LaPorte is 28-4. And in Region 4 in Class 5A Division 1, Leander 34-6-1 will take on Smith and Valley in the regional final,
0: 30 and 4. In Division II, Brewer, the Lady Bears, will take on Abilene Wiley. Brewer 23-8, Abilene Wiley 24-13. In Region 2, Middle Lothian Heritage 24-12 will take on Hallsville. Hallsville is 29-7-1. In Region 3, Lake Creek 35-1 will take on Georgetown 25-11. And in Region 4, Liberty Hill 29-7 will take on San Antonio McAllen. So that is Class 5A. Let's move down now to Class 4A for the regional finals. And in Region 1, it will be, as soon as it pops up, there we go, Canyon West Plains will take on Dumas. In Region 1, Canyon West Plains 27-11. Dumas, always a solid program, 34-2. Sanger, the Indians, will take on Prosper Richland in Region 2. Sanger, the Indians are 21-11-3, Prosper Richland 31-6. Region 3, Bullard will take on Livingston. Bullard 32-7-1, Livingston 29-7. Cal Allen in Region 4 will take on Gonzales. Cal Allen 26-8-1, Gonzales 23-6-4. In Region 1, in Class 4A Division 2, Canyon Randall will take on Brock. Van Alstine will take on North Lamar. Liberty will take on Salado, and Wimberley will take on Ingleside in Class 4A. Moving on down to Class 3A for the regional finals as we get closer and closer to a state championship. Iowa Park will take on Jim Ned in Region 1. Iowa Park 28-8-1, Jim Ned 29-5. Region 2, Mineola will take on Whitesboro 29-7-2, Whitesboro 28-9. Region 3, Franklin 24-12-2 will take on Grandview. The Lady Zebras are 32-1. And in Region 4, Columbus will take on Goliad. Columbus 25-9, Goliad 28-2-1. In Region 1, Cahoma, the Lady Bulldogs will take on Wall. Cahoma 24-3, Wall 28-7. Region 2, Grand Saline will take on Hooks. Grand Saline 30-9, Hooks 27-7. Region 3, Thrall will take on Kirbyville. All those games will be at Sam Houston State this weekend. Thrall is 28-10, Kirbyville 26-1. And in Region 4, Jordan-Ann will take on Santa Academy. Jordan-Ann 28-8-1, Academy 36-4 in Class 3A Region 4. So that's what's going on as far as softball is concerned. And it's getting interesting. It is getting fun to see how far these teams will go. Now let's go baseball. Class 6A Region semifinals. Trinity will take on Hebron in baseball. Keller will take on Flower Mound. Waxahachie will take on the Woodlands in Region 2, and Rockwall will take on Grand Oaks. In Region 3, Katy will take on Astoceta, while Strake Jesuit will take on Summer Creek. And then in Region 4, in the regional semifinals, Round Rock Cedar Ridge will take on Buda Johnson, and Lake Travis will take on Laredo United South. In Class 6A Division 2, Midland High will play Dallas Jesuit, while Friendship will take on Flower Mound Marcus. Also in Region 2, Rowlett will take on Tomball. Tyler Legacy will play Willis. Region 3, Spring Branch Memorial will take on Alvin. And Katie Tompkin will take on Goose Creek Memorial. And in Region 4, Austin Westlake will take on Far San Juan Alamo. And Dripping Springs will take on La Jolla. So when we come back, we'll finish up the softball and give you some more football schedules. 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
6: 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And her longevity and her intensity and competitiveness and the focus to build the sport and to grow the sport, I think, set her apart in those early years. 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
11: 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All right, continuing with baseball playoffs, let's go to Class 5A for the regional semifinals. In Region 1, it'll be Amarillo taking on Aledo. Those games will be played this week at Abilene Christian. And the other Region 1 semifinal is El Paso Americas versus Birdville. Region 2, McKinney North will take on the Ennis Lions, while Melissa will take on Lake Belton. In Region 3, Lake Creek will take on Pflugerville-Hendrickson. Those games will be played at College Station. And in Region 4, it'll be also in Region 3, I should say, Friendswood will take on Victoria East. In Region 4 semifinal action, Leander Rouse will take on Corpus Christi Vets Memorial, and Bernie Champion will take on La Jolla Palmview. In Division 2 in Class 5A, in Region 1, Lubbock Cooper will take on Argyle, and Abilene Wiley will take on Burleson. So the Elks get in. Lovejoy will take on Corsicana, and Walnut Grove will take on Midlothian Heritage. That is in Region 2, in Division 2. In Region 3, Class 5A Division 2, Port Neches Grove will take on Georgetown. And in Region 3, it'll be Kingwood taking on Pflugerville Weiss. And in Region 4, Liberty Hill will take on Sherryland, and Cedar Park will take on Harlingen South in the regional semifinals. Let's go to Class 4A for their regional semifinal playoff, and some surprising teams got this far, because in Region 1, Division 1, Hereford will take on Mineral Wells. All those games will be at Clyde, so the Rams 20-12-2. Good job for Mineral Wells. Canyon West Plains will take on Springtown, so you could have a Mineral Wells Springtown regional final coming up next week. The Canyon West Springtown series will take place at Midland Greenwood. Salina will take on Lindale in Region 2, and Sanger will take on Pleasant Grove. In Region 3 semifinal action, Burlard will take on China Springs. All those games will be at Forney High School. Bullard 24-9, China Springs 25-10. Huffman Hargrave will take on Gatesville. All those games will be at Caldwell High School. Region 4, Fredericksburg will take on Corpus Christi Cal Allen, and Davenport will take on Corpus Christi Midway. In Division 2, Region 1, Canyon Randall 20-14-1 will take on Lubbock Cooper Liberty 27-9, while Canyon High will take on Brock. Brock 26-4, Canyon 26-7-1. In Region 2, Division 2, Aubrey, the Chaparrals will take on Sunnyvale. Aubrey 21-12-1, Sunnyvale 19-13-1. Frisco Panther Creek will take on Longview Spring Hill. All those games will be at Canton High School, except for Game 2. That'll be at Caddo Mills. In Region 3, Lufkin-Hudson will take on Robinson. And also it'll be Hampshire-Finette taking on Salado. All those games will be at Huntsville High School. And in Region 4, Floresville will take on Robstown. Those games will be at Coastal Bend College. And Wimberley will take on Sinton. Those games will be at the Frank Tejada Sports Complex in Region 4. Let's now go to Region 3. And tell you what's going on there, as The semifinals are set in Class 3A Region 1 Division 1. Bushland will take on Iowa Park. Those games at Lubbock

0: Cooper High School, and Shallow Water will take on Jim Ned. Those games will be at Midland Legacy High School in Region 2. Gunner will take on New Diana, and Boyd will take on Tatum. In Region 3, Academy will take on Huntington. All those games will be at Navasota High School, and Grandview will take on Orange Field. And in Region 4, Marion will take on Falfurrias, and Goliad will take on London. That series will be at Gregory Portland Wildcat Park. In Division 2, Region 1, Odessa Compass takes on Jacksboro. Cahoma will take on Wall. All those games will be in Abilene at McMurray University. In Region 2, it'll be Bells taking on White Oak and Paradise taking on Hooks. And in Region 3, Rogers will take on East Bernard and Franklin will take on Brazos. And in Region 4, Jordan Ann will take on Hebronville. Lytle will take on West Orange Grove. Those games will be at the Kennedy Sports Complex. So that's what's going on as far as baseball is concerned. And again, it's regional semifinal time, so we'll see just how everybody does in the regional semifinals. Let's go now to football, where we can say some more teams have announced schedules. Let's go to Class 5A. We haven't done them in a while. Abilene Cooper has announced their schedule. They will open up at Azle on the 28th. They'll take on Abilene at Shotwell on September the 4th. They'll be the visitors. Then they'll go to San Angelo Central on the 10th. That's a Thursday. Then play Odessa High at Shotwell Stadium on the 18th. Start district play, Wichita Falls Memorial at Shotwell. Go to Amarillo Paladura on October the 1st at Dick Bivens Stadium. Take on Lubbock Cooper on the 9th at home. Then they'll be at Wichita Falls Legacy at Memorial Stadium on the 16th. Home against Lubbock Coronado on the 30th. And then at Abilene Wiley on November the 6th. So be a good schedule there for Cooper. Speaking of Abilene Wiley, the Bulldogs, they'll take on Brownwood at home on the 28th, at Lubbock Monterey on September the 4th, at Friendship on the 11th, home against Stephenville on the 18th, at Lubbock Coronado on the 24th. They'll start district play October the 9th, the home against Wichita Falls Memorial, at Amarillo Paladura on the 16th. Home against Lubbock Cooper on the 23rd, at Wichita Falls Legacy on the 30th, then home against Abilene Cooper. Well, that'll be a battle right there for November the 6th at 7 o'clock. Wow, that's a way to nice way to end your season. Alvin, Iowa Colony, they will be home against College Park on the 27th, home against Manville on the 4th, at Pasadena, or I should say at home against Pasadena for homecoming on the 11th, at Katy Freeman on the 17th, home against the Angleton Wildcats on the 25th, at Friendswood October the 2nd, home against Randall on the 9th, at Victoria East on the 16th, home against Dulles for senior night on the 23rd, then at South Houston at Veterans Memorial Stadium on the 29th. They have November the 6th open. Amarillo High, the Sandies have announced their schedule. They will be home against Paladura on the 28th, home against Cleveland on September the 4th, at Midland on September 11th, at Friendship Memorial on the 25th. They have September 18th off, then home against Tascosa on the 2nd, home against Lubbock Monterey on the 8th, at Abilene on the 16th, home against Friendship on the 22nd, at Lubbock High on the 30th, then home against Caprock on November the 6th. Continuing in Class 5A, Anna, the Coyotes. The Coyotes will be taking on at Colleyville Heritage on the 28th, home against Brock on the September the 4th, at Frisco Panther Creek on September the 11th, home against Frisco Emerson on the 4th, at Frisco Independence at Ford Field on the 25th, home against Frisco High on October the 2nd, at Frisco Memorial on the 9th. Then they're off. Then they'll take on Denison at home on the 23rd. They go to Salina October the 30th, and then end the season against Prosper Richland on November the 6th at Coyote Stadium. Moving on down to here in Class 5A, let's look at Saginaw, the Rough Riders. And let's see, the Rough Riders will be at Boswell on the 28th, home against Brewer on September the 4th, at Neyman Forest and Garden. Boy, that's a long road trip. On September the 10th at 7, then home against Carrollton Creekview on the 18th. They'll start district play October the 2nd against Keller Fossil Ridge at home for homecoming, at Denton Ryan on October the 9th, home against the Azle Hornets on the 16th, at Chisholm Trail on the 23rd, home against Denton for senior night on October the 30th, and then at Sherman at Bearcat Stadium, newly revamped Bearcat Stadium, on November the 6th. Speaking of Sherman, We can look at the Bearcats. They have announced their schedule. They will be taking on Denison at Denison for the Battle of the Axe on the 28th, at Joshua on September the 4th, home against Liberty Christian on the 11th, home against the Colony on the 18th, at Keller Fossil Ridge on the 25th, home against Denton Ryan on October the 2nd, at Azle on the 9th, home against Chisholm Trail on the 16th, at Denton on the 23rd, and home against Saginaw for Senior Night on November the 6th. Let's take a look at Denison. Again, they will open up against Sherman at home for the Battle of the Axe. Then they'll be at Prosper Richland on the 11th. They'll be at Decatur on the 4th, and then Prosper Richland on the 11th. Home against Frisco Panther Creek on the 18th at Munson Stadium. At Frisco Emerson on the 25th. Home against Frisco Independence on the 2nd. At Frisco High on the 9th. Home against Frisco Memorial on the 16th. At Anna on the 23rd. Then home against Salina for Senior Night on November the 6th. Still waiting on Joshua. They have not put their schedule out, but Marshall has. The Mavericks. They'll be at John Tyler on the 28th, at Longview on the 4th, home against Garland on the 11th, home against Nacogdoches on the 18th, at Texas High on the 25th, home against Hallsville on the 9th, at Mount Pleasant on the 16th, home against Greenville for homecoming on the 23rd, at Terrell on the 30th, then home against White House for senior night on November the 6th. Moving on down, speaking of Salina, let's see, the Bobcats will open up. They'll be home against Legacy School Sports Science on the 28th, home against Argyle Liberty Christian on the 4th in an open week. Well, that's early for an open week, because then they get Prosper Richland at home on the 18th, at Frisco Panther Creek on the 25th, home against Frisco Emerson on the 2nd, at Frisco Independence on the 8th, home against Frisco High for homecoming on the 16th, at Frisco Memorial on the 23rd, home against Anna for senior night on the 30th, then at Denison on November the 6th. Galena Park, North Shore, has announced their schedule. No, we're not playing them this year, thank goodness. Galena Park High will play New Caney Porter at home on the 27th, home against Fort Bend Kempner on the 3rd, home against Kingwood on the 10th, at Huffman on the 18th, home against Texas City on the 24th, at Dayton on the 2nd, home against Nederland for homecoming on the 9th, at Baytown Lee on the 15th, then home against Santa Fe for senior night on the 30th, and at Port Neches Grove at Indian Stadium on November the 6th. Let's see here. Greenville, the Lions have announced their schedule. They'll be home against Kauffman on the 28th, at Quinlan on September the 4th, at Van Alstine on the 11th, home against Hallsville on the 18th, at Mount Pleasant on the 25th, home against White House October the 9th, home against Terrell for senior night on October the 16th, at Marshall on the 23rd, home against Nacogdoches for homecoming on the 30th, and then at Texarkana High on November the 6th. Speaking of Tyler, Tyler High School, they will open up home against Marshall on the 28th, home against Tyler Legacy on the 4th, at Highland Park on the 11th, at West Mesquite on the 18th, home against W.T. White on the 25th. That's a long trip for W.T. White, at Sunset on the 9th, home against Crandall the 16th, at North Mesquite on the 23rd, at Brian Adams in Dallas on the 29th, and home against Mesquite, the Skeeters, for senior night on November the 6th. Cedar Hill, the Longhorns have announced their schedule. Non-district, home against Crowley on the 28th. We'll have that game for you here on the BGC Sports Network, 7 o'clock kick, at Duncanville on the 4th, and then home against Frisco Lone Star on the 11th, at Midlothian on the 18th, home against Lancaster on the 25th, at Mansfield Summit on the 9th, at Mansfield Legacy on the 16th, home against rival DeSoto on the 23rd, at Cleburne at the Rock on the 30th, then home against Burleson Centennial on November the 5th. Cleburne, the Yellow Jackets have announced their schedule. They'll be home against Granbury on the 28th at the Rock, at Arlington Heights on the 3rd, home against Sam Houston on the 11th for homecoming. Then they'll start district play at Legacy on the 18th, then home against Burleson Centennial on the 25th, at Midlothian on the 9th, home against Lancaster on the 16th, at Summit on the 23rd, that'll be at Newsom, home against Cedar Hill on the 30th, and at DeSoto, ouch, on November the 5th. So that's what's going on as far as schedules are concerned. We can give you a couple more here. We can do Crandall. The Pirates have announced their schedule at Denton Braswell on the 28th, at Rowlett on the 3rd, home against Terrell on the 11th, home against or at Sunset on the 17th, home against Bryan Adams for homecoming on the 25th, home against North Mesquite on the 9th, at Tyler on the 16th, home against Mesquite on the 23rd, at West Mesquite on the 30th, then home against W.T. White on November the 5th for senior night for Crandall. Still in 5A, Waco University, the Trojans have announced their schedule. They will be at Killeen Chaparral on the 28th, home against China Springs on the 4th, at Round Rock Stony Point on the 11th, home against or at La Vega on the 18th in Waco, then taking on Canyon Randall. That'll be at Burke Burnett on the 24th. That's halfway. Then home against Brenham on the 19th or on the 9th, at Killeen Ellison on the 16th, home against Brian Reuter on the 23rd, at Belton on the 29th, and then home against Waco for senior night on November the 6th. So that's what's going on as far as stuff is concerned. We'll keep you up to date on more schedules and stuff as they come around. And also we'll get you ready for the baseball and softball as far as the brackets are concerned once that is announced. This is the best sports show on the internet here on the BGC Sports Network. 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That's 817-841-1999. If you want your home professionally clean, if you'd like to sponsor this show, give us a call, 214-776-2544. And as always, go Eagles and hook 'em horns. 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
3: Network. You know, I hate to admit it, but Greg Hyman and A Boogie from the Empire Sports Show, I think they got something there. Because if the Knicks and the Thunder meet in the finals, it's definitely going to be orange and blue skies. Yeah. Let's talk about it.
4: I can just imagine him in a meeting. You know, yes, this is the contract I've been waiting for. Thank you very much, Steve. Thank you very much, Jerry. And he signs his name, and then he stands up and he says, I'm going to go ahead and have the surgery now.
3: You can't turn a football over 17 times and think you're going to win a game. Can't do it.
4: Won't do it.
3: $230 million. Guaranteed. That's just filthy.
4: I mess up his name. I can't even get it. That's a kitty.
3: That's a kitty? That's a kitty. Killer. But at the same time,
4: oh, we're going to shackle them in? We're going to take over?
3: You are not Diana Prince. This is not the mascara.
5: I saw it coming. That's why I went solo.
6: You'll never see me coming.
3: Welcome to every living and breathing intelligent biped on the planet Earth. To this sick show. It's your boy, the man, the myth, the hashtag, la-la-la-la-la-la-la-la-la-la-la-la-la-la-la-la-la-la-la-la-la-la-la-la-la-la-la-la-la-la-la-la-la-la-la-la-la-la-la-la-la-la-la-la-la-la-la-la-la-la-la-la-la-la-la-la-la-la-la-la-la-la-la-la-la-la-la-la-la-la-la-la-la-la-la-la-la-la-la-la-la-la-la-la-la-la-la-la-la-la-la-la-la-la-la-la-la-la-la-la-la-la-la-la-la-la-la-la-la-la-la-la-la-la-la-la-la-la-la-la-la-la-la-la-la-la-la-la-la-la-la-la-la-l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
4: Mexico, the home of avocados from Mexico. Pakistan. Oh, no pulling on the turtles, no pulling on the nunos, and no pulling on the Punjabi. Thank you, come again. Thailand, home of the Thais. Japan, home of Godzilla. Germany, Donka. Peru, home of the lemurs. India, shining bright like a diamond. The Netherlands, home of Geppetto and that little wooden boy who always lied and his nose got longer and longer and longer every time he told a lie. Don't lie, kids. Take it from your Uncle Big Daddy. Do not lie. It never gets you anywhere. The Philippines, home of the world's most beautiful beaches and volcanoes. Matter of fact, Philippines are on alert right now. Alert status 3. They're looking for it to go up to 4. 4 means, yeah, it's getting ready to happen. Poland, home of that delicious pierogi. Great Britain, y'all gonna bring the doctor back or what? I mean, you know, I don't understand what's going on with that. Brazil, home of the greatest soccer player to ever grace the soccer field, Pele. Singapore, with your magnificent waterfalls in your airport. Ukraine, the breadbasket of Europe. Costa Rica, with your incredible national parks. Colombia, swinging that dark rose right now. Hold up. Oh, what? Okay, that'll put hair on your chest. Oh, my gosh. I need some water. Oh, and yes, these United States. I feel like I want to pass out. Of America. Folks, if you haven't been keeping up with the NBA playoff scene, you're witnessing history almost every night. The New York Knickerbockers, they're going to the finals. They're just waiting to see let me say this. They're going to the semifinals. They're waiting on the winner of the Cavs and the Pistons. But in my mind, they're already in the finals. I see them going up against the Oklahoma City Thunder in the NBA finals. I mean, think about this, man. The Knicks have just come out of nowhere. So, showing what they can handle, what they can do. The bench is deep. Their starters are in double figures. And they're doing this night after night after night. And honestly, they're dominating the Eastern Conference right now. The Thunder. The Thunder sweep the Los Angeles Lakers. They swept the Lakers like they was dust. Like sweeping dirt off a carpet. They just flung their behinds out. That's done. It's going to be Thunders and Spurs. I believe the Spurs are going to make it into the semifinal round. I think it's going to be Thunders and Spurs, and then that's going to go 7 games, and then the Thunder will end up with the New York Knickerbockers in the championship. Why do I say that? Okay, well, let's make a case for it. For the New York Knicks, they haven't seen a championship in years. Years. They are the second best team in the league behind OKC. They recently swept the Philadelphia 76ers, including a record-tying shooting performance in Game 4, where they made 25
7: three pointers. Their roster synergy is crazy. Jalen Brunson, Karl Anthony Towns has provided elite offense for the Knicks in the playoffs. The team's depth, their bench is crazy. Josh Hart, Miles McBride coming off the bench, double figures. They have just been a nightmare to deal with in the Eastern Conference. The Knicks, I believe, are going to go to the championship. Now, historically, teams with multiple 30-point series clinching wins, which the Knicks have done in this 2026 postseason, have gone on to win the title. I'm just giving some stats here. The Boston Celtics suffered a shocking first-round exit, and the Knicks are heavy favorites to win the Eastern Conference. It doesn't matter if they get Detroit or they get Cleveland. Now, I think Detroit would give them a better matchup, not Cleveland. But I believe the Knicks are going to go to the NBA Finals. That's just me. And I'm not a Knicks fan. I don't like the Knickerbockers. Never did, never will. But you got to look at the body of work that they've done in these playoffs. And you got to respect the body of work that they've done in these playoffs. Now, let me make the case for the Thunder. The Thunder entered the final stretch as a clear favorites to repeat. OKC swept the Suns in the first round. Swept the Lakers 4-0. As a matter of fact, hold on. I didn't see that game. Let me check and just make sure, because I don't want to get ahead of myself here. Because if they haven't swept them, then it's all for naught. NBA scores. Hold on a second. Let me Google NBA scores. Yes. Thunder 115, Lakers 110, final sweep. Just wanted to make sure. OKC is a statistical powerhouse, y'all. They finished the regular season with a league best 64-18 record, ranking in the top five for both offense and defensive efficiency. Three words: Shai Gilgeous-Alexander. This dude is off the chain. And he's once again the front runner for finals MVP. He got, he has grown so much. And Jalen Williams, Chet Holmgren, helping him out. In the Western Conference matchups against Wembanyama and the Spurs, people are saying it was inevitable that the Spurs were going to go ahead and they were going to win and they were going to go on and beat OKC and then go to the championship. I don't know. I don't think so. Right now, the Spurs are tied with the Timberwolves. They're having trouble with the Timberwolves right now. I don't see the Spurs being able to hang with OKC. I'm just going to be real. Can I be real? Can I be real about it? Victor is tough. No doubt about it. But you're missing championship pedigree. Spurs are a young team. Wembanyama has to be more assertive underneath. Dude, get off the wing and get down in the post. Get down from the top of the key and go to the post. You're like 7'6 or 8'15, whatever the heck you are. That ball should be coming into you every play down the floor. If I was playing, I'd be looking for you every time. And I would get on your behind, too, when you got... What are you doing out here on the wing? Get your butt under the basket. See, the Wolves got hip to him being outside, and they forced him to shoot from outside. He had a horrible game outside. But then in that second game, he stayed on that post. He dominated that post. Yeah, you're going to get fouled. Yeah, you're going to get beat up. Yeah, swing the elbows. Get them off of you. Assert your presence in the post. That's what Shaq did. That's what Elijah Wan did. David Robinson. Tim Duncan. Make your presence known in the paint. And like they used to say, go hard in the paint. But I think the Spurs will beat the Timberwolves. Let me just say that. But I don't see the Spurs beating OKC. And the Knicks, yeah, I don't see nobody beating the Knicks in the Eastern Conference. I think they got this thing wrapped up. If they keep their focus, you fool around and get off focus, you're going to lose. So in my mind, it's already played out, y'all. The New York Knickerbockers. What a name. Against the Oklahoma City Thunder. Doesn't Thunder sound better than Knickerbockers? Hey, I'm joking though. I'm joking for real. I think it's gonna be orange and blue skies for everyone in the championship. All right, coming to the end of this segment, got to go to commercial break. When we come back, I got a few things I want to talk about concerning my Dallas Cowboys. You don't want to miss it. Make sure you come back right here to this Sick Show.
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10: With the Hawks and the Knicks. Now, I mean, I got to tell you, I'm a little bit concerned for the Knicks. The Hawks have had a really good season. I mean, you look at this kid, Jalen Johnson. He's unbelievable. I really like the addition of Jonathan Kuminga. I think he can play. I just think he was in Steve Kerr's doghouse. I mean, the athleticism. I mean, the guy can just play, and I think you're going to see that on display. I really like C.J. McCollum. Like, that's the one guy that we don't talk enough about because he's an older guy.
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7: 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We so big, we done went out of the galaxies now. We in the universe. That's us, the BGC Sports Network. Hashtag BGCSN1, hashtag BGCSN2. 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Okay. Let's talk about these Dallas Cowboys, y'all. Those of you who are not Cowboy fans, you're welcome to turn it off. We don't mind. My Cowboys have undergone, you could say, a massive defensive overhaul. Let's say that. MDO. And they needed to do that. They needed to overhaul the defense because finishing at 7-9 or 7-9-1, yeah, that ain't going to work this year. I'm just telling you that right now. We got a new defensive coordinator, Christian Parker. And we got a host of high-profile acquisitions. And on paper, we look dang good on paper. Now, whether we're going to be able to make the paper turn into reality, hey, we'll wait and see. But let's just say it right now. Philadelphia is the favorite to win the East. I'm just going to put it out there. The Uggles are the favorite to win the NFC East. but I sure would love to put mud in their eyes and say, see ya, wouldn't want to be ya. Put them at two, we come out as one, instant playoff, home field advantage. But let me slow down, because I know I'm asking too much of my Dallas Cowboys, and you know, I don't want to get so high up and then get disappointed as per usual. Because it's been 31 years of disappointment. And I've said it time and time again here on this sixth show. I'm a Dallas Cowboy fan. Up and down. Now, I'm not a fanatic, but the boys are my team. So, you're going to have your ups and downs. You're going to have your trials and your tribulations. But we got a pretty good team this year. Dak Prescott is returning with his veteran leadership, looking to improve from last season's efficiency. He had great efficiency last season. CD Lamb still is the undisputed wide receiver one. We got Kevontae Turpin coming up in that wide receiver two position. Jake Ferguson comes back as our tight end. Jake Ferguson is Dak's blanket. In case he can't get it to nobody, he can get it to Jake. Tyler Smith, Tyler Guyton, and Terrence Steele still anchor the line. Yep. Oh, and let's not forget about Brandon Moonshot Aubrey, the league's most reliable kicker. And he just got paid. I swear to goodness. Boy, if you start missing field goals this year, I'm done. Because every time a kicker gets paid, oh, life is great. Oh, my $15 million looks good in my bank. I ain't got to do nothing else. I've made it. No, bro, you need to stay hungry. Stay hungry. Who knows? Do the same thing you did last year. You might get another $15 million on top of you. You ever thought about that? On the defense, on the edge, we made a huge splash when we got Quinnen Williams, defensive tackle. Quinnen Williams will be joining Kenny Clark. That's going to make our defensive front very good. Very good. Because the whole point is that we got to get to the quarterback. You can't think you're going to win a game, let alone a playoff game, let alone any type of championship game. Notice I didn't say Super Bowl. I said championship. And you can't get a rush on the quarterback? Quarterback can pick you off. If he sits back there all day long, he gonna pick you off all the day long. We need that edge rusher. Quinnen Williams and Kenny Clark. You better take this, you better get out there, and you better sack that quarterback and do what you got to do. And just make sure they know your name when you get back there. Make that quarterback pay for it. Because I'm sick of seeing quarterbacks eat up the defense. Yeah. We strengthened the secondary. Now, I ain't going to lie about that. That was a great pick, what we got. What was his name? Oh, I can't think of his name. Was it Corey Davis? We just picked up. Wow. The kid from Ohio State. We got him back there, and he is a safety who can play cornerback. We got Jalen Thompson. We got PJ Lockdown. We got a pretty good defense, y'all. And, of course, on offense, you know, George Pickens He'll provide a deep threat for us. As a backup quarterback, we got Sam Howell. Running back, Javonte Williams come back. He's going to be in the backfield for us. Caleb Downs, that was his name. It just came to me, Caleb Downs, yeah. And we got offensive tackle Drew Shelton. Forgot about that. Wow. Look, we got a chance to make some moves, to make some noise. Let me say that. We got a real good chance of winning the NFC East. Here's the thing. The odds are out in Vegas. And they're saying that we have a 33% chance of winning the division. Okay. Our strength of schedule, we're ranked as the 20th toughest in the NFL. Second easiest in the NFC East. You know who has the easiest in the NFC East? Philadelphia. See, that's what I'm talking about. We're chasing Philadelphia again. They got it easy, we got it easy. So that means both Philadelphia games, we need to beat them. Point blank. Our roster grade. They gave us an A-. Yay. Yay. A-, that's an ice cream cone, ain't it? It's definitely not a donut. We got an A- because the offense is considered top tier and the defense has vastly improved on paper. Here's the thing. If Quinnen Williams and Rashawn Gary play to their Pro Bowl potential, like we know they could, the Cowboys pass rush could become something legendary. Could become the best in the league. That's if the secondary is good enough to hold people down. If the secondary can shut it down, that pass rush is going to be nasty. Another thing that we need to look at is offensive continuity. Dak and CD have to be on one accord. Their rapport with each other has to be elite, to say the least. George Pickens, keep doing what you're doing. Do what you did last year. The path for the Cowboys, statistically, is better than the Washington Skinwalkers and the New York I Ain't. We played them late in the season, too, which is pretty cool. The Eagles remain the team to beat. I said Eagles. I meant Uggles. They remain the team to beat. What's the final verdict? What are you getting at, Big Day? Dallas is always boom or bust. We could win the NFC East. Question is, what team is going to show up? What team is going to show up? Is it going to be the elite team that's on paper? Or is it going to be something that, frankly, we've never seen before? I mean that in a bad way. What is Shoddy going to do this year as coach? As the head coach of what used to be America's team, that's me saying that. That's not anybody else. That's just me. I feel like we ain't been America's team in a while. But we still got that star on our helmet, though. That counts for something. But which Dallas team is going to show up? Dallas needs to start off the season on like a five-game tear. 5-0, just 5-0. In a row. Just knock it out. You might lose one here, then win another three. You might lose another one. But if we're going to win the East, we cannot lose more than two games this year. I'll dare say three. But no more than that. So at the end of the season, we need to be, well, how many games in the season? 17 games in the season? 16 games? If it's 17 games, we need to be what? If it's three losses, that's what? 14 and three? Yeah, 8-8 ain't going to get it. Or 9-8. That ain't going to get it this year. I'd love to see us with three losses only. But I'm just going to be, I'm being real with you, y'all. I love my Dallas Cowboys, but I'm going to tell you like this. I see us losing five games. Five games. We have a great chance to win the East, but I see us losing five games. Now, if we don't and we lose three, hey, that's on me. I'm just telling you what I'm feeling, what I'm seeing, what I'm sensing. I think we lose five. But with the five losses, we get into the playoff wild card. And like I said before, I like it when the Dallas Cowboys have to be a wild card and they have to play in. Because if you come off the season winning and you know you're a wild card, then guess what? You got to get right back at it, baby. Ain't no time to rest. Ain't no time to sit back and play PlayStation all day long or Xbox or whatever game system you got out there now. Ain't no time. No time whatsoever. They will be calling while I'm doing my show. You're going to have to hold on, bro. But yeah, nah, bro. Dallas Cowboys? Yeah, I see it's about 12-5. So what did we learn today, boys and girls? We learned that our offense looks very good on paper. We learned that our defense could be way extraordinary on paper. And we learned that we have the second easiest schedule next to the Philadelphia Uggles. Let me see if I got that right. It's the second easiest, not the second toughest, is it? Because if it's the toughest, then all this is for naught. Let me see. What the? Where is my stuff? I hate it. I hate it. I hate it when it does that. All right. I'm sorry. Forgive me, Lord. We have, yeah. The 20th toughest in the NFL, which means it's the second easiest in the NFC East. Okay, I was right. On paper. Hey, c'est la vie. It is what it is. Dallas Cowboys, you got me smiling today. That don't usually happen with you. Just please, don't let Jerry come out talking about, "Well, you know, we're going to win a Super Bowl
1: I feel like this is the year because I spent the money on it. And I'm ready for my Super Bowl before I pass away.
7: Yeah, Jerry. I know you're ready. But Cowboy fans are more ready than you, bruh. Let's get it on. All right, got to go to a commercial break. Third segment coming up. You don't want to miss it. I'm going to talk about the FIFA Cup. When we come back, right here on this Sick Show.
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I am losing my voice. Let me swig again. This is going to be nasty. Hold on. Come on, I got to open it up. Oh my gosh. Note to self, less coffee, more water. All right, let's talk about this FIFA thing coming, y'all. The 2026 FIFA World Cup is going to be hosted all across the United States, Mexico, and Canada. Said to be the largest in history, with 48 teams and 104 matches. The tournament kicks off on June 11th, one day before my oldest daughter's birthday. Of course. Oh, and it runs through July 19th. The opening matches feature the host nations in their respective countries. June 11th, Mexico versus South Africa in Mexico City. June 12th, Canada versus Bosnia at Herzegovina? Toronto, let's just say that. June 12th again, USA versus Paraguay. That's going to be in the City of Angels. Now, FIFA's coming to Dallas, Texas, y'all. Key matchups, Dallas, Texas, and Houston. Dallas' stadium, AT&T Stadium, is hosting a tournament, high 9 matches. Tickets for this thing are in high demand, with prices ranging from $600 to $1,200? Whoa, wait a minute. Let me read this again. Group stage games, starting around $600 to $1,200 for matches like Czechia, South Africa, England, and Croatia. High-profile group matches, games involving the USA or major European teams, are starting between $2,100 and $3,300. Oh my gosh! What in the Hillen brand is going on here? I'll be double darn John Brown if I am going to pay $2,100 or $3,300 to go see soccer. I ain't about to do it. I don't care about the aesthetics. I don't care about none of that. I've been in AT&T Stadium. I've been in there 3 times. And each time I enjoyed myself. I ain't gonna lie. But I ain't have to pay no $2,100. Sure, I ain't gonna pay no $3,300. Then, look at this. The final is gonna be in New Jersey. Official hospitality.

0: Valley and top tier resale prices have reached astronomical levels. You think? With some seats listed at over $30,000. This is the big one. I'm coming to join you, Elizabeth. I'm coming to join you, Enora. I can't even talk no more. $30,000? You gotta be kidding me. To see two teams go up and down the field for 3 hours, maybe 4 hours, something like that. I think it's a 2 to 3 hour game, if I remember soccer rules correctly. Kicking a white ball with black spots, headbutting the ball and headbutting each other, and kicking people in the shins, and sometimes in the groin area, trying to kick this little ball through that big net. I'm gonna pay $30,000 for that? Y'all have lost y'all's minds. If you pay $30,000 for that, you have lost your mind. You have lost your mind if you pay $3,300. 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Bro. 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I bet your AT&T will be full and leaking over. People be hanging off the seats on the side. 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For one game? Man. I'm going to be nice. Lord help me. I got a lot of choice words going on in my mind right now, and Lord, I need your help. 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Okay, I've talked about that long enough. 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I know you're trying to save people from ticket scalpers, but my gosh, y'all scalping the scalpies. No, $30,000 for a game. I mean, I'm at a loss for words for the first time in my life. I'd love to see soccer. Matter of fact, I haven't seen soccer since college. College has been, hold on a second. I graduated. I've been out of college that long? Oh my gosh, I'm getting old. No, I'm not getting old. I've gotten old. The getting part is already done. I've gotten old. But I haven't seen a good soccer match, I mean between legitimate teams, since I was in college. If you feel in your heart that the Lord himself placed it upon you to get me a $600, $1,200, $3,300, or $30,000 ticket, and if the Lord put that on your heart to get Big Day that ticket, may the Lord God bless you real good. Oh, I'm not going to turn it away. Let me just say that. I'd be foolish to turn away something like that. $30,000, all the perks need to be there. $30,000, you parking my ride. Put my elevation next to that Benz over there or that Maserati over there. $30,000 ticket, I might rent a Maserati. You don't play with me. That means I'm gonna have all the perks, and I'm gonna be up in the press, in the access, what you call it up there, and then I'm gonna be talking to people up there, and then I'm gonna be yeah. I could see that. That's if you want to bless me with a ticket. I'm just putting it out there. Just putting it out there. I'm done. The hashtag brother of baseball is up next. Mr. Willie F. T. Jr. You don't want to miss what Willie got to say, because I'm telling you, if Willie find out the tickets are $30,000, he's going to definitely have something to say about this. All right? Hey, been an honor. Make sure you come back right here on the 11th and 5s and the 12th and 6s on BGC2, Monday through Friday, for this sick. And yeah, you can go ahead and bless me with that $30,000 ticket. So...
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4: The man.
5: Well, fellas, ladies, gentlemen, baseball fans all over the planet, guess what? It is another edition of the hashtag Brothers of Baseball Show right here on the BGC Sports Network. There is the Rocky by Balboa of the Shakeback Media Group, Mike Fuji. What's happening, brother?
6: Pretty good, but I don't think you have the timer on.
5: The timer?
6: I don't see the clock.
5: Yeah, that's because there is no clock. We won't need the clock until the second segment.
6: All right. Usually I see it in the upper left-hand corner on my
5: head. Yeah. Yeah.
6: Then I feel like a fool.
5: Things have changed a little bit. So
6: a lot of stuff's happened in the past couple weeks.
5: I know it's been a couple weeks since we did this show, but surely we haven't lost all our faculties, have we?
6: Nah. A couple managerial changes.
5: All right, man. Being
6: the Phillies.
5: Yeah. Yeah. And we're going to get right there as soon as we pay these bills. 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All right, to the dopest engineer on the planet, Big Dave, what's going on? Man, we had so much fun at our draft party at the Chef's Corner in Fort Worth a couple weeks ago. I got a chance to be the lead host, and when I tell you, Mike, when that thing was done, I was completely exhausted.
6: I bet. I want to thank the Dallas Cowboys for making that trade with the Eagles, moving up three spots.
5: Yeah, how about them doing that? They got every choice the Cowboys had was a deep defensive player.
6: Right.
5: Every single one. So they're really trying to make that defense catch up somewhat with the offense. And a lot of people seem to think that if that does take place, then we as Cowboy haters could look forward to them faltering in January.
6: The Eagles got Mekhi Lemon out of USC.
5: Yeah. The replacement for A.J. Brown.
6: Yeah. Yeah, I was just going to say it. Obviously. Guess the writing is on the wall.
5: Yeah, for sure. And it will be a mutual thing for both parties. But enough about football, because people are here to talk about or listen to us talk about baseball. And there's something that happened right there in your backyard in that stadium that used to be that we're going to talk about stadiums in the second segment. But Rob Thompson fired after, 5 years on the job? 4 years on? Yeah, 5 seasons on the job.
6: A little over
5: 5 seasons. What was the final straw?
6: No, when you were 9-19.
5: Yeah.
6: You know. I'm not shocked. I mean, it should have happened. You know, in the last tour. I mean, you run back the same trash for the last 3 years, and it's just a disgrace. Like, something had to give. Dave Dombrowski should be fired too, because he's supposed to be the brains behind the operation.
5: Did he hire Rob Thompson?
6: No, I mean, they hired Joe Girardi, but Girardi got fired in early 22.
5: Yeah, because that's when Thompson came in and took over.
6: Well, he was the bench coach.
5: Yeah, I mean, he took over as the managerial duties.
6: Yeah. He was the interim, and then he got the job. And we got the Phillies to the World Series in 22 against Houston. And
5: yeah, I hated the Astros.
6: But, you know, when you regress from World Series and knocked out in the NLCS by Arizona, you get knocked out by the Mets in the divisional round. You get knocked out by the Dodgers last year. I mean, you regress 4 years in a row.
5: Which is ironic because, I mean, he has a great winning percentage. For the time that he was there, he was, what, 355 and 270? So that's a 580 or 568 winning percentage. And he led the Phillies to 90-plus wins each of the 4 years.
6: Yeah.
5: And the win total actually went up from beginning to, well, what happened recently. So it just goes to show you, I guess, Mike, that it really truly doesn't matter what you do in the regular season, especially when your ball team or your ball club has aspirations for bigger and better things, such as a World Series, not just an appearance, but for a title.
6: Well, you got a top 3 to 5 highest payroll in baseball. And, you know, you didn't bring a right-handed – you brought Ardolas Garcia in, which I thought was a nice pickup. But, you know, Alec Boehm, whatever, you know, this team has too many left-handers on it. And, you know, it was just – you basically ran the same thing back for the last 2 years prior. And, you know, he could win 110 games like the 2010 or 2011 Phillies. But, you know, if you don't have the offense – you know, if you're just getting bounced out in the first or second round of the playoffs, I mean, something's got to give. Yeah. I mean, it's not all Thompson's fault. It's Dombrowski should be going, too.
5: Well, it's an aging roster, too. It's an aging roster. And like you said, top three or four. Well, we already did. So it is an aging roster. It is an aging roster with the top three payroll, like you said. They have to get younger. They have to get younger and more athletic.
6: Well, I mean, it's not like they got a top minor league system like some of your other teams.
5: Mm-hmm.
6: I mean, already brought Justin Crawford's been pretty solid. You know, Andrew Painter, he's still developing. And, you know, you re-up Schwarber for 5 years, which I wouldn't have done.
5: Mm-hmm.
6: Because by that time, he'll be 38. He gave JT Realmuto 3 years, and he's already 35.
5: Mm-hmm.
6: And now the injury, he's already starting to get plagued with injuries. And I mean, luckily, they just got Zach Wheeler back. So, and about 2 weeks ago, they DFA'd Taiwan Walker finally. Thank God.
5: Designated for assignment.
6: They shipped him off. Amen to that. Basically, you're still paying Nick Castellanos $20 million.
5: Mm-hmm.
6: And you got rid of Walker, which he was in the final year paying him $18 million. So you basically threw $38 million away on two players that, you know, you could have threw out to somebody else.
5: No doubt.
6: With a right-handed bat.
5: But
6: they won 7 of 8 since Mattingly's taken over. And, you know, just – team needed a shot in the arm and a wake-up call.
5: Donnie Baseball, let's talk about that. Is he going to be a good fit for the Phillies as the top man?
6: I think he is. I mean, the guy's won everywhere he managed.
5: Mm-hmm.
6: Shamefully, never had a World Series ring yet, but, you know, he didn't even want to manage from what he was saying. I mean, I kind of thought they would have gave it to their third base coach, Dusty Wathan, who's probably been the third base coach for 2017, 2018. And, you know, he's the son of John Wathan, who was the player for Kansas City Royals. Yes, sir.
5: Well, I mean, we're going to get to the week that was here in the third or maybe the next segment. And you could talk about what has happened or how the club's performance has improved since the letting go of one Rob Thompson. So And they have put together a little bit of some winning ways here. Mm-hmm. They're going to have to pray that the Braves start losing some games because
6: Already hitting the ground. They're already like off to the races with the division.
5: Yeah, and if I'm not mistaken, the Braves are the only team in the league, in the majors, that has not lost a series the entire year. Now, that's wild. That's wild.
6: Yeah, I mean, Braves are already, I mean, the Mets are already 12 games back.
5: And they fired their guy, too, didn't they?
6: No, the Boston Red Sox.
5: Red Sox fired Cora, that's right. And I think, didn't we have Boston going to the World Series? Or at least deep in the playoffs?
6: I think so, but, I mean, they cleaned house on everybody.
5: Well, it's their own fault. I mean, it is their own fault. Okay, 4.5 minutes left to go in the segment. We're going to pay tribute to a couple of greats from the game. The first one is Phil Garner, Garrett Anderson passed away first, but Phil Garner passed away last week. So we're going to start with Garner.
6: Old scrap iron.
5: Old scrap iron. I remember him from his glory days with the Pirates. Broncos. Yeah, 77 years old, 16 years as a player.
6: We are family.
5: Oakland, Pittsburgh, Houston, the Dodgers, and the Giants. He's a three-time All-Star, hit 109 home runs in his career, drove in 738. He had a career OPS of 711, but he also managed the Brewers, the Tigers, and the Astros. And the Astros won, get this, the National League pennant back in 05.
6: All right.
5: Wait a minute. The National League pennant. Not the event. Not the
6: event. I remember. When they had Brad Lynch. They had
5: the Killer Bees.
6: Yeah.
5: They had Bagwell
6: and Biggio.
5: Bagwell, Biggio, and it was another one too, wasn't it? I can't remember the third one. But anyway, so rest in peace to Phil Garner as he passes on at the age of, I think it was 79. And yeah, he was a key cog in the World Series championship, as you just said. We are family. Willie Stargell, Dave Parker, Kent Tecove, Tim Foley,
6: Omar Moreno,
5: Bill Matlock. Oh my God,
6: Tim Foley at shortstop.
5: Yes, yes, sir. Yes,
6: John
5: sir.
6: Candelaria, Rick Rudin, Burt Blyleven
5: was the one pitcher who always seemed to be in the Cy Young Award conversation, but never was able to get over the top. He's one of the great pitchers. But Phil Garner, when he was managing the Astros, I remember that squad. And of course, way back then, it wasn't anything like it was with the Astros recently winning because, number one, the National League. Again, they were in the National League. For people out there that was born after 2006.
6: they were in the National League since their inception up until they transitioned over to the American League.
5: Yep, you're exactly right. And
6: because the Phillies beat them in a 5-game series in 1980 to go to the World Series.
5: And remember then, there was only two teams in each league that played.
6: Four divisions.
5: That's right. Four divisions. That's crazy. And then I was thinking about how Phil Garner, when he was managing the Astros, on how that team really took on his personality as their head guy. So rest in peace to old scrap iron himself, Phil Garner, much respected throughout the sport of baseball, both on and off the field. Man, he was a really, really good one. All right, and then we have Garrett Anderson, who passed away much younger 2 weeks ago, mm-hmm. and we didn't get a chance to get to it. He, Mike, was only 53 years old, and that hurt my heart simply because of his age, not just the fact that obviously he's passed away, but he passed away so young. And with everything that's going on here and even with you, we know that that is a very tender age. Talk a little bit about Garrett Anderson for the last minute, and then we'll pick up on the other side.
6: I remember, he played center field or left field for the Anaheim Angels. He was nearly a 300 hitter.
5: Mm-hmm.
6: Now he had some good years. Great player. You know, I don't think he got the credit he deserved, but he was you know, definitely a great hitter, great defensively.
5: Yeah, he is one of those players that we don't talk enough about how good he was.
6: Nah.
5: And he wound up hitting 287 home runs in his career, drove in over 1,300 runs, and he was also a very key cog in that World Series championship they won over the Barry Bond-led Giants back in 02.
6: Sir.
5: Yeah. All right. We're going to pick up here on the other side of the break. We are up against it. There's Mike. Big Day is in the background. Willie Epstein Jr. It's the hashtag Brothers of Baseball Show. The two-time show of the month. Hashtag Brothers of Baseball Show. Y'all come on back and holler at us.
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15: Hold up. I didn't say Boston or Toronto. 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

0: Welcome back to the second segment of the hashtag Brothers of Baseball Show. We just kicking it live, man. As this music refuses to die down, I'm gonna have to make it die down, Mike. Oh, there it is. Okay, so we are back for the second segment.
1: Crash and burn.
0: It's still playing.
1: Took a nosedive. Shoot it.
0: Oh my goodness. It look.
1: Put it out of its misery.
0: It would not stop. I didn't understand it. It's still going. I can still hear it in the background. Okay, we need to get rid of that. All right, just in case you guys missed it in the first segment, we did talk about the firing of Rob Thompson. Of course, Mike has the inside track on that, as you can tell. He is in Philly, and he has the old Vet Stadium behind him. And
1: filthy in Philly. Yeah,
0: that's where you throw batteries on the field, right? Batteries. Batteries. And
1: some of these low lights. I'll leave it at that.
0: Oh my gosh.
1: And I know we're on the Christian network.
0: That's right. That's right. I'm so glad you
1: were. I gotta wear my halo.
0: Right. I'm so glad that you remembered that, because I know there were times where you did not remember that, and we had to reel some stuff in. But anyway, we also talked about we paid homage to Phil Garner, old scrap iron himself, and Garrett Anderson, who passed away as well. So we're going to pick up with Garrett Anderson here in just a second. This second segment, it is being brought to you by the Big Game Christian Sports Network. Thank you from us for the last 14 years you've been supporting the BGC Sports Network, and for the last 8 years, the BGC Sports Network too. So from all of us to all of you, we want to say thank you as we look forward to the future and beyond. Question. When he says the future and beyond, what do you think he means by that?
1: Who?
0: Whoever wrote that.
1: Just the future and how far beyond goes. I don't know.
0: Uh-huh. Well,
1: beyond the future.
0: Beyond the future.
1: May the fourth be with you.
0: Yeah. And speaking of that,
1: May 6th.
0: That just came out, right? Another Star Wars?
1: Nah, they always just say on May 4th, let the 4th be with you.
0: Let the 4th be with you. All right.
1: May the 4th be with you, like in Star Wars.
0: Exactly. All right. So we are, technology is doing its thing again. For some reason, we have not been able to connect to Twitter, and I've been trying to for the last few seconds, and it seems as though it may be getting ready to work, but just in case that it doesn't, thank you guys for out there for checking us out on Facebook, LinkedIn, YouTube, Instagram TV, and I do believe that we are now on Twitter. Or maybe not. I don't know what's going on with the technology, but be that as it may, we're going to continue on. All right, Big Day.
1: Twitter.
0: Yeah, so before we get back, let's go ahead and get back to Garrett Anderson. We were talking about how he was one of just many great players that we feel as though they don't get as much credit or as much love as they deserve. He had a very good career at the dish, and I think he had a career batting average of like 293, 287 home runs, over 1,300 RBIs. And he led the league in doubles back in 2002, that year they went to the World Series. He had a career high in doubles at 59, I think it was, or 56. And that year he actually finished fourth in the American League MVP balloting. I didn't even remember that until we were getting ready for the show. I'm like, oh, yeah. That dude had a great season that year, and it's understandable why the Angels did end up winning the World Series that year.
1: All right. I mean, Mike Socia was the manager, and they had some pretty good players on that team when they beat the Giants.
0: Yeah, they did. And the Giants, that team was
1: Dusty Baker.
0: Yeah. That team was loaded too with Barry Bonds and others. I think Jeff Kemp was in that
1: squad. Jeff Kent,
0: yeah, Yeah. Mm-hmm.
1: Matt Williams.
0: Was Posey on that squad? Yep. No, Posey wasn't on that squad. That's before Posey's time.
1: But Tim, what was his name, that pitcher? Tim Lincecum.
0: Yeah. Yes. The freak.
1: Yeah.
0: All right. So before we get on to the rest of part of the show, for the last several episodes, we've been doing, I don't know, movies, baseball characters, all that.
1: Yeah.
0: But I decided to switch it up this time for Mike. And this time we're going to talk about old school stadiums. And I think there may be a sound for that. And if there is, it's going to be played right now. Back

0: wish I was a kid again. There's nothing wrong with wishing that we were a kid again, right?
1: Nah, Toys R Us kid. It's even better.
0: All right, so we're going to talk about four stadiums from the old school that go ahead.
1: Is one behind me included?
0: No, I didn't put the Vet on there because I knew you would have chosen the Vet. And I had a feeling that the Vet would be behind you when we did this. So I did not include I did not include the Vet, but I did include this one. Do you know what that one is?
1: I don't see it.
0: You don't see it? How you don't
1: see it? It's either Riverfront or Three Rivers.
0: That is Three Rivers Stadium in Pittsburgh, Pennsylvania. The confluence.
1: Well, it says it up here too in this little.
0: Yeah, right up here. You see that?
1: That's it says Three Rivers Stadium. It stops at the I to cut the UM off.
0: Yeah. So here you have the Allegheny.
1: Oh, that's Riverfront.
0: No, that's Three Rivers. Look.
1: It is?
0: Yeah, because, you know. Cincinnati,
1: yeah, right here.
0: Cincinnati doesn't have these two rivers like this. So this,
1: yeah, but it is called River. It was Riverfront Stadium.
0: This is the Allegheny. This is the
1: Monongahela.
0: And then back here is the Ohio. So the Ohio actually converges into those. So we have Three River Stadium there, and we also have. Let's get rid of that one and put another one up. We also have, whoops, wait a second. Take that down. Stop that one. We're going to put up another one. Nope, not that. We're going to put up, come on, producer. I'm going to have to fire you, producer, if you don't get your stuff straight. All right, here's another one. And this one is, wait a minute.
1: Gastrodome.
0: Nope. Guess again.
1: The one in Minnesota.
0: Nope.
1: Metrodome.
0: Guess again.
1: Kingdoms, yeah.
0: The Kingdome, that's right. The Kingdome were the Seattle. Actually, this was a venue for three different franchises. The Seahawks, the Mariners.
1: Soccer team?
0: Nuh-uh. The Seattle Supersonics.
1: Supersonics.
0: Right. So that was a triple hitter right there. Right. So we got two more, right? And I think for these last two, this is a good one right here, and I know you're gonna hate it, but that's the one. That's the reason why I put it up there. Which one is that?
1: Oakland.
0: No.
1: Candlestick Park.
0: Nope.
1: Jack Murphy.
0: That is Shea Stadium in Flushing.
1: This.
0: Yeah.
1: Man, Flushing.
0: Yeah.
1: Can I say that?
0: yeah, you can say that. And for everybody that will be ultimately listening to the show on the weekend or
1: where the Mutts played.
0: Yeah, where the Mutts play. So what we're doing is we're talking about old school stadiums, and we're on three or four. The first one was the second one was the Kingdome. The first one was Three River Stadium. Here we have
1: Pittsburgh.
0: Shea Stadium in New York in Queens. And then the last. But not the least. And I think this one right here might be the winner. And the reason why I say that is because of the city. This city is so much of a sports town. It's really considered one of the great sports towns in America. And I have a debate about that. No, it's not Philadelphia.
1: River. Bush.
0: Yes, that is the old Bush Stadium where.
1: Man, St. Louis.
0: The Cardinals and the Cardinals played in St. Louis. You can see the St. Louis Arch. We actually went up in that thing, Mike, a few years ago, back in 2000.
1: Yeah, you can go up there.
0: Yeah, you can actually take an elevator. So if you see this part, if you can see this part, I'm trying to circle here at the top. That's where we were. So you take an elevator from here and it goes up and then it stops and then you can actually get out. And look out over this side of the city and then look over that way as well. So, yeah, it was pretty cool.
1: Isn't that like the midway between the east and the west?
0: They consider St. Louis the gateway to the west.
1: Yeah, that's what I mean.
0: Yeah. All right. So, again, this is what we call our this is what
1: Pass
0: we call our this.

0: was a kid again. Yeah, really wish I was a kid again. So, Mike, which one of these old school stadiums are we bringing back to life?
1: No. I don't know. I'd say the Kingdom.
0: The Kingdom? I like the Kingdom, other than the fact that
1: I was never there, but
0: I like the Kingdom's choice, and the fact that the carpet there was it drew comparisons to what it was like at the Vet.
1: Well, I mean Cincinnati, Three Rivers, the Vet.
0: I think
1: one other one was the Cookie Cutter Stadium.
0: Yeah. And I think I'm going to go with Three Rivers Stadium simply because of not necessarily the venue itself, but how it was situated in the city. And the name Three Rivers Stadium for me is one of the dopest names a stadium could have.
1: I've been to PNC Park.
0: Uh-huh.
1: And I've been to where the Steelers play, which
0: AmeriSure Stadium.
1: Heinz Field, but what I remember. They're side by side.
0: Yeah,
1: that's kind of like Camden Yards and M&T Bank in Baltimore. They're side by side.
0: Yeah, I actually have seen both of those stadiums. Haven't been on the inside of them, but yeah,
1: beautiful. Been to M&T Bank about three times. Been to Camden Yards about a half dozen.
0: Oh, okay. Sweet. That's on my list.
1: I was at Shea Stadium.
0: Mm-hmm.
1: I was like sitting on each other's laps. That's how tight the seats were. No, you couldn't. The seats were like that big.
0: Yeah. And the reason why we chose these stadiums is because they play football and basketball there at these venues. And aside from the Kingdom, they played basketball, football, and baseball there. And it was the thing to do back then when franchises were trying to get venues. It was like a share between the football and the baseball franchises.
1: Well, I remember the Pistons played at the Pontiac Silverdome.
0: That they did. Now they play
1: basketball
0: at Little Caesars Arena in downtown Detroit. But and the last standing stadium that has that multi-purpose ability is the Oakland Alameda County Coliseum. And now the only team that plays there is the some soccer club that's out there in Oakland. And I think they play pickleball there too. So, all right. So
1: are they going to keep that stadium around or are they?
0: Yeah, I think they're going to keep it around. They may be hoping for something in the future, but the way that Oakland is right now, I mean, it's improving, but there's a lot of work that needs to be done in Oakland for real.
1: Right.
0: All right, let's move on to the week that was. After firing Thompson, the field seems to have been rejuvenated. We know that they and the A's are embroiled in a midweek series in Philly. But talk about the last week for the Phillies, Mike.
1: No, Phillies won since Donnie Baseball took over. They won 7 out of 8. So, it was a shot in the arm. And, Don Mattingly taking over, this team really has no choice but to buy into what he's selling. And, he's already been a proven manager. He's had winning records everywhere he went, Miami, the Dodgers.
0: I
1: forget the name of it. I think his son's name's Lucas.
0: Mm-hmm.
1: But he's the head of the minor league scouting department for the Phillies.
0: Let me ask you this. Have you noticed a change in the players' energy since the change of
1: the game? Well, Harper had 2 home runs last night.
0: Mm-hmm.
1: I mean, Bryson Stott's called fire.
0: Yep.
1: What's his name? From Brandon Marsh is Brandon Marsh. Fire. I mean, Schwarber's got like 11 or 12 home runs. Zach Wheeler just came back. So, Sanchez pitched a great game. Went like 8 1/3 last night.
0: Mm-hmm.
1: And DeRon came in and shut the door. But, I mean, Nola finally pitched a good game Monday night without giving up any gopher balls for once.
0: So does that mean that Nola is back in your good graces?
1: Not really.
0: It's going to take a little bit more than that, huh?
1: I mean, Jesus Luzardo's been lights out.
0: Yeah. Yeah.
1: You know, in two starts.
0: Well, it just goes to show you that, for you know, when we see teams, whether it's in, no matter what sport it's in, right? Mm-hmm. We see these franchises make these changes at the top. We don't necessarily see that from a team that has, I shouldn't say necessarily because we do see it, but it's not very common for a team to replace a manager that has as much talent that the Phillies do have, and the fact that their manager, that Thompson, was fairly successful in his tenure there. So sometimes it just takes a jolt to get those stars back going, and especially if they weren't, if his voice wasn't reaching them and he wasn't able to motivate them like they need to be motivated or get them ready like they need to be gotten ready, then yeah, I could see it.
1: It was the same, you know, it was the same thing, and you know, there's no excuse.
0: Yeah. Yeah.
1: You know, people say, yeah, no, hey, sure, the guy's a very nice man, a great human. But that ain't, if you ain't putting Dobbs in the win column,
0: none of that matters.
1: Hey,
0: none of that matters. All right, Mike, we're up against the break. We'll let you catch that last thought on the other side. So y'all come on back. Willie Epstein Jr. Shakeback Sports Show. That's Saturday and Sunday. # Brothers of Baseball Show. Mike Fuji, big day. Y'all come back and holler at us.
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0: Welcome back to the third and final segment of Dance Fever.
1: Roger Thomas from Roger Thomas from What's Happening.
0: Welcome back to the third and final segment of Dance Fever. Also known as the hashtag Brothers of Baseball Show. Sure.
1: Like Eddie Murphy. And Roll, when he was on the phone with his dad, he said, "You're in a club with Danny Terrio."
0: Right. And we just having some fun, y'all. Don't mind us. Anyway, just in case you missed it in the second segment, we wrapped up to talk about the late, great Garrett Anderson. Of course, he passed away a couple
1: weeks. Sorry. Sorry, I wasn't. You had me thinking of.
0: Okay. Do you need to mute for a second?
1: No, I'm good.
0: Okay, you sure? All right, so we were talking about Garrett Anderson, and of course Mike is not laughing at the fact that he passed away. He's laughing at something that I guess you had to be there. And then we started talking about the week that was. We were talking about the Phillies. We're going to pick up there here in just a second. This third and final segment, it is being brought to you by us. And we are the Big Game Christian Sports Network. Now is your chance to continue to support the BGC Sports Network. And we're introducing the My BGC merch store, where you can purchase authentic BGC merch like our coffee mugs, the overhyped, unofficial, and slightly censored t-shirts, BGC desk mat, as well as so many other things. Go to the merch page, bgcsports.net, place your order today, because you know why? The BGC merch is waiting on you. Okay, back to the week that was. We're talking about Philadelphia, and of course there we have a civil war going on within the hashtag Brothers of Baseball Show, because the Phillies and the A's will have played a midweek series. And Mike was talking about how the energy amongst the players has changed since the change was made from Rob Thompson to Don Mattingly. So one last question. Do you think this is going to be enough to inject enough energy to get the Phillies back to their winning ways and will ultimately try to catch the Atlanta Braves?
1: I think so. I mean, but, you know, baseball's – I love the move. I mean, when they brought Don Mattingly in, it was being kicked around. You know, I love the move because –

0: is very
1: 65.
0: Yeah, this team is very good. So there could be some lessons that Don has learned from his past stops. Not to say that he was a bad manager, but just a manager that now has enough to get over the top and get the Phillies over the hump. They've got a big hill to climb because they're the Braves don't like they're slowing down whatsoever.
2: I'm not saying hey, you got to catch Atlanta and be nice, but hey, as long as you get a clinch of wild card berth and you get in the playoffs, you don't have to win the division.
0: Yeah,
2: it's already been proven that that doesn't guarantee nothing. Get in the playoffs and it's a totally different animal.
0: Mm-hmm.
2: Playoff baseball,
0: especially in those 5-game series. You know what I mean?
2: Oh yeah, right.
0: Because you can throw your ace out there at least twice in a 5-game series.
2: All right. And you really need your top two or three starters if you need to go, three or four.
0: Yeah, or they can come out of the pen. You know, we've seen that before as well. All right. For my A's, the A's, we find ourselves at the top of the American League West as the only team as of tape time with a winning record in that division. Hooray and kudos to Nick Kurtz and Lawrence Butler, who had a decent game the other night. I think he went yard once for sure. And I know he has some stellar defensive players. Those guys are still hitting below the Mendoza line, but when the rest of the division is as bad as it is and we can just keep doing what we're doing, then I think we would be okay. You know, the A's were one of those teams that a lot of people said, this is a team that could make the playoffs this year.
2: Well, why not? I mean, they got some young talent.
0: Mm-hmm.
2: You know, I'm sure it'll be better once they, get settled in Vegas in another year or two.
0: Yeah, and here's the thing, though, man. I really hate that we traded Mason Miller to the San Diego Padres. I saw a stat about that dude. I want to say it was last week. As a matter of fact, I think I still have it. And while I look for it, this guy has continued to prove why he is the best closer in the game. Okay, here it is. So I think this was up until maybe last week or so. By the time that this came out, he had pitched 11 and one-third innings, 27 strikeouts, a 0.00 ERA, and 8 saves. You talk about efficiency, and we traded guy.
2: At the deadline last year, even.
0: Yeah. I don't know what we're going to get for him, but
2: we'll see.
0: It's crazy. All right, let's get to the power rankings. It is the first one of the year, Big Day, so if you don't mind, go ahead and hit the music. Power! So let's go ahead and get done. Get these power rankings in first of the year. Top five in the American League, top five in the National League. We have just a bit outside in both leagues, and then we have top 10 in the majors. First one of the year. Mike, would you like to debut your list for this first time this year?
2: Sure. American League or National League?
0: It's up to you. You choose.
2: All right, I'll go with the home court, the National League on this side of the MLB.
0: All right.
2: I got the Braves, Dodgers, Cubs, Padres, and Reds.
0: Do you see what I see?
2: No.
0: I think you copied off my paper.
2: I looked in your window.
0: Listen,
2: literally.
0: I need to see this.
2: I'm all the way in Philly.
0: Yeah, I was just looking behind me to see if there's a camera implanted back there somewhere. That's crazy. So you have the Braves, the Dodgers, the Cubs, the Padres, and the Reds.
2: Yeah.
0: I have the exact same thing. The Braves, the Dodgers.
2: Great minds think alike.
0: The Braves, the Dodgers, the Cubs, the Padres, and the Reds. Now, the Reds, I want to talk a little bit about them. I don't know if you saw it the other day, but they were playing in Pittsburgh, and they were getting beat so bad that they had to use my big homie as one of the relief pitchers, Jose Trevino.
2: You know him, right?
0: Yeah. And I meant to text him to ask him how much fun he was having, because he had this big old smile on his face But he was up there throwing lollipops, and he was

0: getting some folks out. He got dinged around a little bit, but at that point in the game, it was a wash. All right, again, so we both have Atlanta, the Dodgers, Chicago Cubs, the Padres, and the Reds. Do you have a just a bit outside?
1: Man, the Phillies.
2: Just a bit outside.
0: Okay.
1: Oh, 7 out of 8.
0: Just a bit outside. Hashtag Jabo for the National League. For me, I have all of the National League Central. Every single team that's there, with the exception, of course, the Cubs and Reds, because they're in the top five. But Pittsburgh,
1: right.
0: St. Louis, they could make a case. St. Louis could actually make a case for being in the top five. In a lot of people's estimations. But anyway, that's what it is. So again, he has the Phillies. I have all of the National League Central.
2: Just a bit outside.
0: All right, let's swing it to the American League. Go. Top 10 in the AL. What you got?
1: Yankees, Rays, Guardians, Tigers, A's.
0: Guardians? Say it again. Okay, repeat it.
1: No, wait. I'm sorry. Yankees, Rays, Guardians, Tigers, A's.
0: Same team, just different order. Okay. I have the Yankees, and it's the Yankees and everybody else right now. Although, I shouldn't really say that because the Rays are playing some really good ball. And I think, if I'm not mistaken, the Rays actually won the last series between themselves and the Yankees. So, the Yankees, the Rays, the A's, Detroit, and Kansas City. And Detroit could be in some trouble because the word came out that Tarek Skubal is going to be on the IL for some elbow inflammation. So let's keep our fingers crossed that dude does not need Tommy John surgery, and obviously we'll remiss the remainder of the year and probably a good part of next year as well. All right. Just a bit outside in the American League?
1: Yes. The Blue Jays and the Mariners.
2: Just a bit outside.
0: Okay. I got all of the American League Central.
2: Just a bit outside.
0: Even though they're all, I mean, that division is so horribly bad that I am picking every team in there, because from the top to the bottom, they're only separated by like a game and a half.
1: Oh, yeah, it's a logjam.
0: Yeah, and it's a losing logjam because none of them have an above 500 record.
1: I know.
0: Yeah. All right, top 10 in the majors. Go, Mike.
1: Braves, Yankees, Dodgers, Cubs, Padres, Rays, Reds, Brewers, Cardinals, and Pirates.
0: One more time?
1: Braves, Yankees, Dodgers, Cubs, Padres, Rays, Brewers, Cardinals, and I meant to put the Guardians in there and screwed up.
0: Well, okay. We differ big time on this one. Big Day, I got top 10 in the majors. I got the Yankees, the Braves, the Dodgers, the Cubs, the Rays, the Padres. Wait a minute. Braves, Rays, and Padres, and A's. Okay, so again, Yankees, Braves, Dodgers, Cubs, Rays, Padres, Reds, A's, Tigers, Royals. That's my top 10. That is the very first power rankings of the 2026 season for Major League Baseball, and we are proud to do it. Okay, we got 2.5 minutes left to go on the show. I wanted to ask you about this injury, potential injury for Tarek Skubal. I think it's going to pretty much solidify or confirm, rather, that his days in Detroit are probably over. Remember, he won the arbitration award back in the hot stove because they did not want to give him the extension. So he won, a record-setting 30-something point million dollars in an arbitration case, yeah. Highest in the history of Major League Baseball. Mm-hmm. Do we believe? Okay. With the Tigers, yeah, they're at the top of the division. And if he is able to come back from this injury or this potential injury, do we see the Tigers possibly unloading him at the deadline? Because I think they could get some good pieces for him.
1: They could. I mean, I think it just depends on where they're sitting in the division or if they're in wild card contention.
0: Well, as bad as the American League has been up to this point, I mean, they're going to be in play for the division all year round, if you ask me. Even with the division being as bad as it is, and no team, I mean, no team in that division can seems not to be able to win on the road except for the Chicago White Sox. So, we're going to revisit this as we get closer to the deadline, because that's something that we're going to have to keep an eye on. And
1: going to monitor that pretty closely.
0: Yeah, and I'm starting to think that the Tigers' window, even though they got some great guys out there, Austin Green, Spencer Torkelson, Javi Baez is even having a pretty good season.
1: McGonigal, the rookie.
0: Yeah. And
1: they picked up Framber Valdez.
0: Yeah. But that's the thing with the Tigers. I think they have too many left-handers in their starting rotation.
1: No, I mean, what, Verlander's on the IL too, so.
0: Oh, Verlander.
1: Remember, he has left.
0: Yeah.
1: He's pretty much cooked.
0: Yeah, Verlander probably should hang him up after this season, so.
1: Oh, yeah.
0: That's what it is there. It's an interesting topic. It's an interesting story. Because Detroit has been very good for the last few years, and when AJ Hinch took over, that team was one of the doormats. They have made significant improvements. All right, Mike, that is the end of the show, so we got to get out of here. Up next, the homies from Empire Sports. That is Greg Hyman and his crew, and he's mad at me right now because we beat him for the number one show for the last 2 months. But anyway, I'm gonna tell y'all to check them out anyway because they got some good stuff. For the dopest engineer in the game, Big Day. For my main man, Mike. This is Willie. Y'all stay safe. Y'all hug each other. Y'all love each other. I promise it's gonna be all right, and we'll holler at y'all again real soon. Peace. We out.

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2: With your BGC Sports Network brief, I'm Eric Enley. The full 2026 NFL regular season schedule has officially dropped, and it promises a groundbreaking year for the league. The 2026 season kicks off on Wednesday, September 9th, with the defending champion Seattle Seahawks hosting the New England Patriots in a highly anticipated Super Bowl rematch to open the year. The rest of Week 1 is packed with blockbuster divisional matchups. The primetime slate features a classic NFC East clash, with the New York Giants hosting the Dallas Cowboys on Sunday Night Football. The 107th NFL regular season will run through January 10th, 2027. The playoffs will eventually culminate at Super Bowl 61, set to be played on February 14th at SoFi Stadium in Inglewood, California. 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
9: I'm always wildin'. Let me rock, all right?
10: Man, it's crazy what I gotta listen to, the nonsense that I gotta listen to off the air. I mean, these guys are just the blasphemy of talking about the GOAT or their proclaimed GOAT. We got a lot of we gonna talk about. Giannis, best destination. LeBron, best destination. Cameron's comments on LeBron. Vegas says the West has the best odds to win the championship. You agree or disagree? We talking NFL. We talking WNBA. Caitlin Clark returning to the Fever. This is yours truly, the Brooklyn Boy, right here on the BGC Sports Network. This is the Empire Sports Radio Show. And last show, we did not talk about that Knicks domination of the Philadelphia 76ers. All we kept saying was orange and blue skies. And y'all gonna start putting some respect on the New York Knicks. Fellas, what's good? Talk to me.
11: What is going on, y'all? Hey, the show was even lit before the show even started. I'm ready. Let's get into it.
12: Yeah, man. Those Knicks. I got a lot to say. Let's do this.
8: Yes, sir, man. It's still orange and blue skies out here, man. That's never gonna stop, never gonna change, man. Let's get it.
10: Let's get right into it, man. Milwaukee Bucks have come out and said they are taking phone calls, they're taking trade talks. We as we know now, Giannis is on the move, fellas. Giannis is definitely on the move. Now, when we talk about Giannis being on the move, let's talk about the best destinations for Giannis. There's been a couple of scenarios that came out. There are five NBA teams that could make a deal for Giannis. So with this coming out, they're saying that these are the best five teams that can actually make a move for what they have. Boston Celtics. The Golden State Warriors. Minnesota Timberwolves. The New York Knicks. The Orlando Magic. I also saw in another one, the Los Angeles Lakers also has, of course, the Miami Heat. With all that being said, fellas, I put a lot of stuff in the group chat. Y'all can go check it out. We're going to start with you, Chop It Up 757. Now, remember this. You guys got to remember this. If Giannis is traded to this team is not going to be the same. They're going to have to give up pieces. So if you say Giannis fits well with Minnesota, I'm just saying, remember, they're going to have to give up some pieces. So I'm asking y'all the question, what is the best destination for Giannis to go to with the five that they said have a chance? I was looking at it. There's two teams, but I'm going to let y'all go first. Chop it up.
12: Out of these ones that we're talking about, I would probably say if the Knicks don't get over the hump this year, I could see them potentially going out and going to go get Giannis. I think him and Jalen Brunson, if they were able to keep Kat too, that would really be crazy, like a real big three. I think that would really get them over the hump, especially when they got to go against like the likes of like SGA, J-Dub, and teams like Stephon Castle, Wimby. Like, I think they just need one more piece to, like, actually get over the hump. So, if they didn't win a championship this year, I know y'all praying for it, A-Boog and G. But if they didn't win, I think that would be a good piece to, like, go out and get.
10: I didn't ask you a question. You said if they could keep Kat. If you could keep Kat and you had to give up Mikal Bridges, Deuce, and OG, are you still making that trade?
12: Yes.
10: Okay.
12: And a heartbeat.
10: All right. No doubt. Zeke, best Giannis destination. That makes sense. And still can compete because he's not going to a team that's not going to compete. He wants to win within these next 2-3 years.
13: Yeah, if he wants to win now, soon, one, I think he has to stay out of the West. So I do see him in a team with the East, and that team in the East I think is going to be the Celtics. They're built to win right now. And I can see them giving up a Derek White and a Peyton Pritchard and another pick and one of the other young guys to get Giannis in. You fill up the roster wherever you can. I think Joe Mazzulla, I mean, he's going to be able to work it out. Tatum and JB have already won a championship themselves. So Giannis is, I feel like that's going to be very appealing to play with guys who's already been there and won as well. So I think Boston would be the best move.
10: Zeke, let's be real. Jaylen Brown or Jason Tatum is not staying if Giannis comes. We got to keep it a buck. One of them are going.
13: Why? Why do you think that?
10: Both of them are making 300 and something million. One of them have to go. Jaylen Brown is up. Jaylen Brown comes out and says, "This has been my best season ever." How? How's this your best season ever? Is it because Jason Tatum didn't play? The only way that the trade makes sense for Milwaukee is you gotta give us either one of them. Milwaukee's not taking a Derek White and a Peyton Pritchard for Giannis. Ain't no way.
13: I think they would, because then you're not carrying the load of such a big cap space and you're able to rebuild without you get two solid pieces, and then now you're able to really rebuild.
10: You can't. How can Zeke? We're talking. You gotta look at the money situation. You're saying Milwaukee's putting this trade on the table. Milwaukee's saying, oh, we'll take Peyton Pritchard and we'll take Derek White for Giannis. Zeke, not Zeke, but Brian,
14: Hey, Boogie, before you go, Brian, do you see Milwaukee saying, give us those two for Giannis? Let's be real.
13: Nah. Milwaukee's not in a position to want to win right now anyways. So it wouldn't even make sense for you to go out and get that one piece for you to just have them sit on a team with nothing else around them.
14: We understand what you're saying. Milwaukee's not ready to win, right? We get that all day, Zeke. But you think Milwaukee's listening to a phone call as a GM saying, we want to talk to you about the Giannis trade. We're giving you Peyton Pritchard and Derek White. Milwaukee's hanging up the phone on that. You think that is a fit? Hey, Boogie? Zeke, hey, Boogie. Brian just said no. Let me ask you, hey, Boogie. You think Milwaukee's taking that trade for Peyton Pritchard and Derek White for Giannis?
8: No, with somebody like Giannis, for him to be involved in a trade, it has to be a star for a star, I feel like, or a star and multiple picks or two really good players. So I don't think they're going to do that.
14: Yeah, I understand
13: Hold on. Before y'all go. But when was the last trade that we've seen a star for a star? We haven't seen that. Like, in the last couple of years, if we're looking at trades from team to team, they're not trading star for star. They're trading a star and three complimentary pieces and picks.
14: Okay, the last trade. Okay, well, if you're going to say that, the last trade probably be AD for Luka. But on the hindsight, Zeke, you can't. Jaylen Brown and Jason Tatum make close to $700 million between the two of them. If you bring in Giannis, you would have to deplete three or four. You have to deplete your team to bring in Giannis. You have to make the money make sense. Derek White's money got to go. Peyton Pritchard's. You got to get rid of at least four or five bench players to make that happen, which now means you're left with nobody. I just can't see Milwaukee saying, and how's Boston going to pay Giannis? Because he's going to want an extension. If you bring him on, he wants to be extended. So does Jason Tatum or Jaylen Brown take a pay cut? No, not in the prime of their career. No, ain't happening. Three players, they'll be over the luxury tax. Boston would have to sell out the next five seasons just to make that money back. Ain't no way, yo. I just can't see Milwaukee saying, yeah, we'll take that trade. I just don't see that. But you feel like it could happen. I think they hang up the phone on Boston. That's just me. You got to give me Jaylen, yo, or Jason Tatum for Giannis, at least. Hey, Boogie, best destination?
8: I think his best destination without... Because with all these teams, like, you really have to blow up every single team. For every team that's on here. So I'll probably go with the Warriors. I think just solely off the fact that they get to keep Curry, because they're not trading Curry. So they were probably putting a deal with Jimmy Butler. Jimmy Butler, a lot of picks, and probably another role player. And then you'll just have the Curry of Curry and Giannis, something we've been talking about for a little minute. I think that'll be beneficial for both, so I'll probably go with the Warriors.
14: So, out of everything y'all said, I'm going to agree with Brian, and not just because of the Knicks, but I got another team. And the only reason I say this is because when you look at Golden State, I don't think Giannis would want to go to Golden State with an aging Steph Curry. I don't think that does anything for him to win a championship. And he's going out west, which means you gotta reload that whole Golden State team. So I just can't see that happening. Now, stay in the East. And I don't know if y'all was looking at it. To Zeke's point, because they're not stars, Orlando would be one of the premier landing spots for Giannis. Desmond Bane, Pablo, and Giannis. You probably have to give up Jalen Suggs, Wendell Carter, and maybe one of the Wagner brothers and some picks. You don't think that puts Orlando in the top three or four next year? I'm just saying. I'm asking.
12: Paolo and Greek? Nah.
8: Yeah, because they're either trading Paolo or Franz, I feel like.
14: No, Paolo's staying.
12: They're trading Franz. He said either one of the Wagners, but I know it's Franz. If they're not getting Franz, they're hanging up.
14: Okay, but so let's just say
12: Franz. We're not entertaining that.
14: Franz,
12: Jalen Suggs, and Wendell.
14: Yeah, and a pick or two. You don't think that that put Orlando with Desmond Bane, Giannis, and Pablo in the top three or four in the East?
12: I think they could be. They don't have to go get them a big, but they could do that in the offseason.
14: I think that's a good scenario for them.
12: That's cool. I like the Timberwolves one too, though. I think you can give up Julius Randle.
14: You're going to have to give up Nas Reed.
12: Devo. Huh?
14: You got to give up Nas Reed, too.
8: You got to blow that whole.
14: You got to blow. That's the only reason I don't like it in Minnesota. You got to blow that whole team up, yo.
13: I think you have to take. I think you would have to take
12: Nas and Julius. You get Julius, and I might give you J-Mac. I give J-Mac.
14: They're not taking that.
8: They get Julius, DiVincenzo.
12: J-Mac.
8: Jaden McDaniels and crazy.
12: They go for that in a pit. They go for that, G. They go for that.
14: It doesn't in the West. It doesn't. You got to understand. This is what I'm saying. In the West, that's not enough. Anthony Edwards and Giannis. That's not enough.
12: And Julius. And Nas.
13: I think Rudy got to go too, because Rudy won't be able to play with Giannis. Paint with Paul.
14: You literally have to blow up Minnesota to bring Giannis in. You have to. That's the only way it works. Here's the thing. Julius is definitely going. Because now he definitely ain't touching the ball.
12: Yeah.
14: J-Mac is probably, they're going to want J-Mac.
12: We'll give you J-Mac. We'll give you Devo.
14: They're probably going to want, Rudy's got to go because he's not going to play. But then, remember, Nas Reed is not a starter. So you done blew up your team to bring in Giannis. You have no point guard. You have
12: Taylor Channing. And Ayo Dosunmu. And Bones.
14: Oh no, you know what? They're gonna want Ayo. They're gonna want Ayo.
12: Bro, you can't. All right, y'all welling now. Y'all welling. We hanging up. Don't even worry about it.
14: I forgot about Ayo, yo.
12: Yeah.
14: I forgot about Ayo. You don't think that.
12: We're not giving all that up. If they want all that, never mind. Don't even worry about it.
14: But I said this. We got 1 minute before we hit this break. Here's what I'm saying to y'all. I agree with you. Milwaukee's not ready to win now. But Milwaukee has to put themselves in position to be able to compete within the next couple of years. So they're going
12: to leave.
14: Huh?
12: Ant is going to leave.
14: Ant's going to leave who?
12: You said Minnesota.
14: No. Talking about to his point with
13: Milwaukee.
14: Yeah, but we gotta hit this break. We gonna keep talking about it. It's your show, the Brooklyn Boy, right here on the Empire Sports Radio Show. Zeke's in the building, Chop It Up 757 in the building, 8 Boogies in the building, and we talking best Giannis trade destinations. We coming back with LeBron destinations, and I'm gonna tell you the best place for LeBron. Y'all may like it or not, and he can sign there and don't have to give up nobody. We'll be right back. Stay tuned.
15: On Wednesday, May 6, multiple tornadoes flipped and flattened homes in central and southern Mississippi. No deaths were reported, but at least 17 people have been reported injured. Some 500 homes across 5 counties were damaged. The storms triggered widespread power outages, downed trees, and blocked roads. 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
20: 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We should go ahead and make this a national pastime. Carrying we lass on our backs. This could be a sport one day. And all the accolades and everything will go to us right here. It's got to take a wee bit of courage, but alas, we'll be able to do it. Are you with me, Lassie? You know what? This is bad as noodling.
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14: And we're back. Yo, shoot the Brooklyn Boy right here on the Empire Sports Radio Show, right on the BGC Sports Network. The crew's in the building. We're talking Giannis destination. Now we're going to move on. Staying in the NBA. We're going to go to best LeBron destination. LeBron, the Lakers said that they want to bring back LeBron, but LeBron does not want to take a pay cut. LeBron is making $50 million a year. And if he doesn't take a pay cut, the Lakers are not bringing him back. I just want to say this, but we're going to get into keeping in the stat with Zeke in a minute. Zeke, I understand what you're saying about the Milwaukee. I had to cut it short. Milwaukee is not primed to win once they get rid of Giannis. But if you can bring in young pieces in the East, you have a chance to move up. So that's what I'm saying about wherever wherever he gets traded to, Milwaukee's going to want some young talent back that they can build around. And I think the Boston one, if you can't get Jaylen Brown and Jason Tatum, they hanging up the phone. Because they can't build around Derek Wright and Peyton Pritchard. That just ain't happening. But it's part of the show. We're going to keep it in stat. What you got, bro?
13: Yeah, so I have an MLB and I have a couple of NBA. So for my MLB one, Paul Skeens is the only pitcher with multiple starts with 8 innings pitched and 7 strikeouts this season. So unreal. Dylan Harper is the first rookie guard in NBA history with multiple double-doubles, playoff games, off coming off the bench. So elite company there. And then my last one, another Spurs one, but Wemby became the youngest player in NBA history with 25-plus points, 15-plus rebounds, 5-plus assists, and 3-plus blocks in a playoff game.
14: Man, I want to say something before we go any further. Prayers goes out to Jason Collins' family. He lost his fight with cancer. Also, man, want to send my prayers and condolences out to Brandon Clark, man. Did not know. And you never know what somebody's battling out there, man. When I heard drug overdose, I didn't want to believe it. Such a young age, 29 years old. But you never know what somebody's going through, man. You never know. And it was hard for me when they said overdose. And big up to Ja Morant, said he's taking care of all the funeral arrangements. I don't know if y'all saw that, fellas. Said he's taking care of all the funeral arrangements. And they said he's pretty broken up behind this. Brandon Clark had a nice young career, so, you know, early with Memphis, man. He was coming into his own, man. But gosh, man, overdose. Man, let's keep it moving, man. We got to keep it moving because LeBron destination, fellas. I can't remember where I seen it at. A couple of teams. I do know that it was the Lakers, it was Cleveland, it was the Knicks. It was, so the Lakers, Cleveland, I saw the Knicks.
13: Golden State. I've been seeing Golden State float around.
14: Golden State. Now, start with you again. Chop it up. The Lakers want LeBron to take a pay cut. I think the Lakers are ready to move on from LeBron. Wherever LeBron goes, he can sign wherever he wants. He's an unrestricted free agent. What is the best landing spot for LeBron at his age to go to a team where he does not have to do much and help this team win the championship? Because he's only going to a team that's already built to win. Where does he go?
12: I think there's no better story than him going back home to the crib. I think going back where it all started, you there where who can fill it up. Donovan Mitchell, you got two elite bigs to cover up your defense there because you don't really play any right now for at your older age. You're not really that quick anymore for real. So to have those guys behind you would be good too. You got a good shooters, which Bron always needs. And Sam Merrill, you got Max Strus, like, he would be the perfect fit. And then it's back at home, too. So I think it would be, like, really storybook if he went back to Cleveland.
14: So you feel like if he went to – so imagine, if he went back to Cleveland, you feel like Cleveland
12: – They're a favorite out of the East.
14: Even with James Harden?
12: In a weaker Eastern Conference. Yeah, especially during the regular season. James Harden gonna have games. It's just postseason when you worry about James. Regular season, he always good.
14: Sound good for the storybook ending. Zeke, what you got?
13: For the storybook fairy tale ending, how I would want his retirement tour, I would love him to go back to Cleveland. Not only does that give you kind of like that farewell tour, but you do have a chance to win in Cleveland. I do think, you know, like what B said, I mean, their team is complete once you drop a LeBron in there. It's like, I do think they become the number one in the East with LeBron. I feel like if he's on a team, he's there, because I think they'll perform well around him. You have a scoring Donovan Mitchell, like B said, you have the two bigs, so LeBron's not gonna have to play big like he does with the Lakers, where they got him playing, where they have him playing the four. You all have a point guard there, but I do think the best chance if he really wants to go get him a ring, I think, you know, you're unrestricted free agent. I do think you go to the Knicks. I think they would be ready for a ring with LeBron. If LeBron is like, I need one more, I'm trying to get one, I think he goes to the Knicks. And but Stephen A. Smith said, LeBron being in New York, he's already been in LA. If he goes to New York, yeah, the city is going to be insane with LeBron there.
14: Yo, B, why you turn up your face? Like, the storybook, and here's the thing. This is one thing that y'all didn't mention. Y'all both said they have two defenders playing behind LeBron. But if you understand now, if you bring LeBron back to Cleveland, you have two defenders on that team that can't play defense. James Harden and LeBron are not playing defense at this stage. Not to mention, Mobley and Jared Allen are not in the game together that much. So now you bring one of them out the game to bring in somebody off the bench who doesn't play defense as well. I think on the defensive side, they're going to get killed if we keep it a buck.
13: I think you just have to get to the playoffs where you got Bron on the team, because LeBron, he's going to turn it up in the playoffs. He's not a bad defender. Like, even this playoff series, he's above average defender. Right, and still.
14: But how does James Harden play without the basketball is going to be the key. That's going to be the key. He's not
12: going to play off ball now. He don't actually need the ball.
14: Yeah, I agree. But I don't think you can. Let's be honest. Can you see James Harden and LeBron working? Let's be real. I don't see
12: it. I don't know, but I don't know if I can see Jalen Brunson and LeBron working either, though. I know you
13: it is going to take a couple of Brunson dribbling out the clock for 20 seconds for Bron to snap. But it is going
1: to it's gonna happen one time. Bron is going to snatch him up, and then it's going to be bad. It's going to be like Draymond and KD. It's not going to work at all.
14: Boogie, best landing spot for LeBron.
1: Yeah, I think I'm going to have to agree with B. I think his best landing spot will probably be in Cleveland. I really think that's the only, like, other team besides him re-signing with the Lakers. That's probably the only team, like, he really wants to go to. I can't see him going out west anywhere. People are talking about the Warriors, but I don't think LeBron will go to the Warriors or the Knicks due to, like we just said, I don't think him and Jalen Brunson can play together. That'll be too much of a clash offensively and defensively, because Jalen Brunson is a cone and LeBron would just be getting mad. So I think him in Cleveland, like Zeke said, you drop him in. That's a really good starting five. Harden, Donovan, LeBron, Evan Mobley, Jared Allen, and then you got shooters off the bench. We know how LeBron plays with good shooters. So
12: I'm saying, hey, Buck, I'm
1: like
12: saying
1: Max Strus, Dean Wade, like they got shooters. They got a really good team. So I'll probably go with Cleveland.
14: I'm gonna go with. I don't see him going back to Cleveland for the same fact of what y'all just said. It all sounds good. I think there's too much pressure if he goes back to Cleveland, because they're going to want another ring, honestly.
12: I cannot expect that from a 42-year-old.
1: I don't think they want a ring.
14: You don't think that LeBron, Cleveland has one championship in all sports, I think.
1: The 2016 ring was worth more than any other ring in basketball history. So if Cleveland fans are content with that, I don't know what to tell them.
12: Yeah, it's one thing to go on a little run. You'd be like, wow, we in the finals. Like, but though you can't come out the gate expecting to be in the finals from a 42-year-old dude. No.
14: So,
12: because he's not supposed to lead.
14: Okay, so I'm going to say this, because we got to move on. I'm going to say the Knicks, and the reason I'm going to say the Knicks, and it's not because I'm a Knicks fan. And you know I'm not the biggest LeBron fan. But let me tell you why this makes sense. I think A Boogie was saying he's played in L.A. Cleveland's not a big market. He's played in Miami. If you look at the Knicks team on this 7-games winning streak, y'all talked about Jalen Brunson. On this 7-game winning streak, Mike Brown has taken the ball out of Jalen Brunson's hand. Cat, if you look at Cat's stats, since he's taking the ball and everybody's running the offense through Cat, Look how the offense is flowing when they run the offense through Cat. And what I'm saying is, I'm not saying Cat is getting 30 points. It eliminates Jalen from having the ball in his hand so much. Mikal Bridges is playing basketball. Look at the way Cat is finding shooters. And then Cat, if he needs to shoot, he can hit that shot. He's almost averaging 10 assists a game since they put the ball in his hand. Now, you bring LeBron to that team. Yes, Jalen Brunson does take a lot of ball handling off of LeBron. But think about this. Starting five, Cat, LeBron, OG, Mikal, and Jalen Brunson. Look at that bench. Oh, my gosh. You don't think it's championship in New York at the Mecca? You don't think New York gets a ring if LeBron goes to New York? I hear crickets.
12: If LeBron comes to New York and wins a ring, is he an all-time Knick?
14: No! No! Stop!
12: Stop it!
14: Come on, B. Stop it.
12: All right.
14: Hey, Boogie, is he all-time Knick if he wins the chip?
1: If he comes to New York and he averages 25-10, I think he's a qualifier for all-time Knick.
14: What?
13: He brings a ring to a franchise.
12: To a franchise who hasn't had one in 40 years?
1: He's a qualifier.
13: Yes, he's an all-time Knick.
1: I'm not saying he's up there with Walt Frazier and Ewing and...
12: On the team with them. That's all it means. He's just on the Mount Rushmore with them.
1: No, he's not. I don't think he's on the Mount Rushmore.
14: Yeah, so I swear, the way y'all make LeBron sound like if he went to any team and won a championship, he's an all-time player with that team, yo.
13: You know
1: that, team, that's the case for a lot of teams.
13: It is. If he goes, what?
1: If LeBron goes to Brooklyn. And wins a ring, he's the greatest Net to ever live.
14: Come on.
1: If he goes to, there's a lot of teams he can go to and be the best player to ever play for.
13: I'm going to tell you, though, if he goes to if he would have win, even though
14: Wizards,
13: it's market.
14: The Nets?
1: The Wizards, the Nets, the Clippers. It's a lot of teams.
14: Yeah, but to say the Knicks after 1 year, no.
13: I think the least pressure a team would probably give him, if he goes to the Spurs, I think they win a ring if they don't win it this year. That's the least amount of pressure. He has all those young guys. That's the least amount of wear and tear on LeBron's body if he goes to the Spurs.
14: The thing is, can he? Well, he wouldn't probably play major minutes, but them young boys like to run. Is LeBron getting up and down the floor with them young boys?
12: He can if you protect them right throughout the season. If he's not playing a lot of minutes,
14: I don't think he.
12: He wouldn't have to play a lot.
14: But honestly, I don't think he wants to stay in the West though. I think he thinks the West is that's just too much to try to win the championship, yo. Honestly, yeah. I think he wants to get out of the West to make his chances easier to try to win. But LeBron at the Mecca for 42 games?
13: Oh, let's go. Ticket price is going to be through the roof.
12: You going to go see him, G?
14: I'm not paying that much money to go see LeBron, yo. Ticket price in the Garden right now is astronomical. If LeBron goes, you're gonna be sitting. You know where you're gonna be sitting at for probably $700-$800? Are you crazy?
12: You're in the building now.
14: Nah.
12: It's different when you're in the building.
14: Nah.
12: See, bro, he like.
14: Yeah, but you know, in Madison Square Garden, if you're sitting way up in the Raptors, you can't really see nothing, bro. All you're seeing is an
12: image. In MSG. I gotta go.
14: Nobody's paying $800-$900. I'm not just to see LeBron at the no.
13: If you're gonna be touching the jerseys at the top of the rafters.
14: Exactly. You way up there touching every jersey up there. Nah, Matt, it's crazy. If LeBron went to the Knicks would sell out when they playing bump teams like the Wizards.
12: Hey, chill out. Chocolate City is back.
14: I'm just saying.
12: Hey.
14: Like, if they played, like, any garbage team, the Knicks would sell out because they want to see LeBron at home. So, yeah. All right, we got to keep it moving, man. This is a good question. Vegas says the West has the best odds to win the championship over the East. And of course, I got two people on the show. They feel like the Spurs, OKC have the best chances. But I've been listening to my man Kendrick Perkins lately. And I gotta respect the man Kendrick Perkins for what he's saying to Bear. You know, I might call him what Kendrick calls him, because I'm not calling no man Big Body. But Big Body Brunson right now, according to Kendrick Perkins, and that team is flowing. Start with you to chop it up. The best odds are in the West. Do you see the Knicks winning the championship over either the Spurs or OKC?
12: I do not. I think the championship comes out of the West. Either one of them teams, the Spurs or OKC, I think they beat the Knicks if it comes down to it in the finals. But that's why I think LeBron going there could be a good fit if they do lose.
14: All right, we got 2 minutes. Zeke, do the Knicks have a chance?
13: B, you peeped how he said the question. Do the Knicks have? They haven't even made it to the comp. We don't even know if they're gonna get to the finals yet. But anyway,
14: Detroit is struggling with Cleveland. They struggle with Orlando. Cleveland has not won a game on the road yet. Detroit is struggles on the road. And you mean to tell me that y'all feel like Detroit is going to beat the Knicks the way the Knicks are playing basketball right now? And with this time off, we got 1 minute before I'm going to let you go in segment three. But you actually think right now that the Knicks are not going to the finals with what you're watching on TV between the Detroit Pistons and the Cleveland Cavaliers?
13: I do think they're going to the finals, but don't count your eggs don't count the chickens before the hat.
14: Listen, this chicken is already hatched. Get your finals tickets at the Garden right now. Buy your tickets now for the Mecca Game 3. B, get your Game 3 tickets at the Mecca. You want to go to the Garden? Go right now. The tickets is available already. Call Spike. He might have a ticket for you. Side. Oh, call Jada and Joe. Hey, you can get a seat with them. This is yours truly, the Brooklyn Boy, right here on the Empire Sports Radio Show. Zeke's in the building, Chavo 757's in the building, 8 Boogies in the building. And they are going to start putting some respect on my team, man. I'm starting to believe that it's haterade on this show for the New York Knicks. Don't go nowhere. Segment 3 is on the way. We'll be right back.
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0: In case you haven't been listening, here's what you've been missing.
20: But $304 million? Oh my gosh! That's for 5 years, y'all. Let's calculate that right quick. 304 divided by 5. Let's see how much that is per year. $60 million per year! I, I,

0: we're back. Yours truly, the Brooklyn Boy, right here. On the BGC Sports Network, the crew is in the building. We got A Boogie, Performer Player of the Week. What you got?
1: Performer of the Week for the NBA, I got Donovan Mitchell. Game 4, he had 43-5-2. Went over the Pistons, forced it to a 2-2 series title right now. And then for my MLB, I got Bailey Orber. He's a pitcher for the Twins. He had 9 innings pitched, 7 Ks, and only allowed 2 hits. And went over the Marlins.
0: No doubt. Brian and Zeke said the championship comes out the West. Hey, Boogie, does the championship come out the West, or is it orange and blue skies in 2026?
1: It's going to be tough. It's definitely going to be tough no matter who we play, Spurs or Thunder. But I'm going to have to say it's orange and blue skies. The way we looked in this series against a team who just beat the supposed favorites to come out the East in the Boston Celtics, and we just swept them and packed them up, like you said earlier. Our new offense with Cat running the show a lot more and him getting his assist up and everybody just playing, fitting our system. I don't know. I think we make it out. I think we went over the Spurs and the Thunder.
0: I'm glad I got somebody on this show who can understand.

0: Ag Zeke.
1: 15 years ago?
0: Ag Zeke.
1: 15 years ago, Zeke? You were in
0: Ag
1: what? We were in what? Elementary school?
0: Zeke.
1: Okay.
0: Ag Zeke.
1: Zeke, we 25, Zeke. Having
0: Plead the
1: an
0: fifth.
1: elementary school.
0: Okay.
1: You've never seen the Knicks.
0: When the last time the Commodores won a championship?
1: Don't worry about that. When's the
0: You
1: last time Florida State won a championship or Duke?
0: want
1: Well, hey, if we're doing
0: to
1: it, we're doing it.
0: go there? You want to go there?
1: Hey.
0: Florida State and Duke? You
1: Yeah, we
0: know?
1: hey.
0: Yo. Honestly, fellas, I think the Knicks do have a good shot at winning the championship this year. I think, yes, you're going to have your X's and O's. I think it's going to be a defensive battle. I think after that series with the Lakers, I think Shea is under radar and OKC is under radar for those calls and stuff. So I don't think you'll get those calls. But I think the Knicks are playing complete basketball right now. And I think, and this is just be honest, the ratings for NBA right now, if the Knicks is in the finals, the ratings go out the roof.
1: They
0: Go
1: do.
0: out.
1: They do.
0: They go out the roof. I will also say, I think the ratings will go out the roof for either OKC or San Antonio because you have Wembanyama with San Antonio. They would like to see him in the finals. But then you got the fact of OKC trying to repeat. So I think the finals ratings would be crazy off the chain anyway. Now, we get into some NFL. We always have a lot of topics, but we get into some NFL because this way I really want to get in. Like, I got to hear people's mouths. There were five teams in the NBA, fellas. Bettors are backing most bet NFL teams to go over their 2026 win totals. It was the Giants, it was Denver Broncos, the Minnesota Vikings, Chicago Bears, and the Las Vegas Raiders. These are the most bet teams coming into 2026. We're going to start from 5-1. Brian, do the Raiders get over 5.5 wins? Taking the over or the under?
1: I'm gonna take the under. That hurts me to say it, but I'm gonna take the under.
0: Yep. This would be your recorder. Your pops listening to this?
1: Yeah, he can be mad, but it is what it is, though. I gotta be real. I don't think they get 6 wins.
0: Zeke, over 5.5, under 5.5 for the Las Vegas Raiders.
2: I think I'm gonna say under, but I think it's like right at 5. I think they just need a receiver on the outside. I mean, outside of Brock Bowers and Ginty, they don't have anybody on the outside that I think can really win.
0: All right. Hey, Boogie, over 5.5, under 5.5.
3: I'm gonna have to agree with the panel here. I'm gonna go in the under.
0: Kirk Cousins. I gotta agree with the panel. I go with Zeke. They get right at 5. They're in a loaded AFC West. That could be 6 losses right there off the top. So I gotta go at 5. Number 4, Chicago Bears. DJ Moore is now in Buffalo. High powered offense. I don't remember what they added in the offseason. I know Tim Edmonds, their linebacker, he's in New York right now. That New York defense is looking really good. Does Chicago get over 9.5 wins, fellas? Chop it up.
1: Yeah, I think they do. I think second year under Ben Johnson. We saw what he did last year with Caleb. You get a second year, you get a whole off season to kind of, really find out what worked, what didn't. You add some more pieces. Of course, you lose DJ Moore, but your young receivers have ability to show some promise this year. Still got a good defense, so yeah, I would give him over 9.5.
0: Zeke.
2: Yeah, I'm gonna go with over 9.5 as well. They're fixing up that secondary. And like B said, I mean, under another year under Ben Johnson, Caleb Williams, I think he has like a MVP type season. They won 11 games last year. I don't see why they wouldn't be able to do that again.
0: I'm going with under 9.5. They get right at 9 this year. They go 9-7. Yeah, 9-8. They go 9-8 this year.
1: Doesn't get them in the playoffs.
0: It doesn't get them in the playoffs. I think the NFC is going to be loaded this year. And I think the Bears, if they don't win that division, they are going to be in trouble. Detroit Lions have the easiest schedule this year. I think if Chicago does not win the division, they do not get into the playoffs. And I think that this year, without the DJ Moore, the veteran leadership, and if they haven't done anything to shore up that second, that the back end of that defense, it's going to be a long season because that secondary was bad. It was bad. It wasn't as worse as y'all be, because y'all probably had the worst.

0: It's bad. It's
1: Hey,
0: bad.
1: man, I'm tired of you. I'm tired of you doing what you're doing today. Hey.
0: Next up, Minnesota Vikings just added Juwan Jennings to go along Addison, to go along Jefferson, to go along Hockenson, Aaron Jones. Chop it up. Minnesota gets over 8.5 wins. Kyler Murray comes in as the quarterback.
1: They do not. I think they get right at eight. I
0: Wow.
1: think I like Kyler Murray. I don't see him being like that difference maker. I think he's a guy that can get Justin Jefferson the ball, something that JJ McCarthy wasn't really able to do last year. But other than that, I don't think he like moves the needle to like put them at that number.
0: Zeke.
2: I'm gonna say they do. I do think that they get nine with that new offense. Now, I'm not expecting double digit wins out of Kyler Murray. He's really gonna have to show me can't with that offense. Like he has no excuse now. So I'm gonna give him the benefit of doubt and say nine because they won nine with JJ McCarthy. I think Kyler Murray gets you nine.
0: Oh, actually, they won nine with a bunch of bum quarterbacks.
2: Yeah, Brosman or
0: Yeah,
2: whatever.
0: they
2: Yeah,
0: had a bunch of bum
2: yeah.
0: quarterbacks. And now you add Juwan Jennings to that offense. I'm gonna before you go, A-Boogie, I'm saying they're gonna get nine. They get over 8.5. A-Boogie, what you think?
3: Yeah, Zeke kind of convinced me. I'll probably say they're over. Giving them a serviceable quarterback this year compared to what they just had last season. Like you said, adding pieces to the receiver core, I think they can get over.
0: Denver Broncos, over 9.5, under 9.5. And I can't remember who they added in the offseason on offense, but I think or defense, but they added somebody. They added a piece. Brian, over 9.5 under on the Denver Broncos.
1: Yeah, I think Denver actually wins the division this year again. I got them at probably like 11 wins, actually. I think Sean Payton's doing a great job with Bo Nix. Bo Nix will be probably a little shaky coming off of that ankle injury later in the season. But you look at them, their defense is star-studded, and Denver's always a tough place to play. So I think because of that, they get over.
0: Zeke?
2: I don't see it. I think they fall under that. Being that with Bo Nix, one of his great attributes is using his legs. He's not going to be able to use his legs really for a majority of the season. I mean, he broke his ankle. We don't know how much time he's going to miss into the season. And if he does come back, he's going to look a lot different, I think, with the running. So I think that takes a big chunk out of their offense. Their defense is going to be solid, but I don't think the offense is enough. I think they fall at 8, 9 wins.
0: Hey, Boogie.
3: I'm gonna give them the benefit of the doubt. I'll take their over. Yeah, I'll take their over.
0: All right. Last team. And I got Denver going over too. I forgot. I got Denver going over 9.5. I can't remember who they added in the offseason though. They traded for somebody. I don't know if it was a receiver. They made a splash though.
2: Jaylen Waddle.
0: Yes. They get over nine. Yes, they do. Yes, they do. With Jalen Waddle. That's MetLife Stadium will be an NFC East champs, most likely. Over under 7.5 wins. Chop it up. Go with you first. I know the hate is about to come, but go ahead. Go ahead.
1: Under, of course, under. New coach. First year coach, a
0: Disrespect on
1: quarterback
0: myself.
1: that can't stay healthy, a running back that can't stay healthy, and Scatterboo. Neighbors coming back off of
0: Wait,
1: a
0: wait, wait,
1: little.
0: hold. Got one injury in his whole career, and he can't stay healthy? Like, come you to put that label? Oh, he running back that can't stay healthy. He just had one
1: The
0: injury
1: way
0: in his
1: he
0: whole career.
1: runs, you've even told me, G, the way he runs, he's going to continue to get hurt because he runs so hard. Me and you have had conversations about that.
0: Yeah, but he had one injury his whole. All right, go ahead,
1: He
0: B.
1: has. He has.
0: But to say
1: Still.
0: he, but for
1: Okay.
0: you.
1: I won't say that then. Okay. I take that back. Okay. He's had an injury before. Malik Nabers coming off a major injury. I don't think they do. I think, if anything, the defense saves him, but I think the offense is kind of sketchy.
0: Zeke, over 7.5, under 8.7.5.
2: I said they were going to make the playoffs a couple of shows ago, but I think I take my statement back. I think they fall under 7.5. I have to see what Jackson Dart does with his arm. If he's not able to win from the pocket, y'all are not going to be able to win eight games. He has to be able to win with his arm.
0: Wow. Has Jackson Dart not done enough with his arm yet? Like,
2: I don't think so. I don't think he hasn't. Jackson Dart hasn't wowed me and be like, oh, he's going to be a great thrower of the football. I haven't seen it.
0: Wow. Okay. Hey, Boogie, please talk to me.
3: I just can't deal with the disrespect on the show. I got the over, man, and I got way over 7.5. I give us, we win this year.
1: Don't get crazy, A-Boog.
3: Nah, I'm not gonna get crazy. We win at least 9 or 10 games this year. I'm not saying we win 13, 14. I'm not saying all that. We win 9 or 10 games this year. I feel like that's very reasonable.
1: Gee, just real quick, do you agree?
0: We don't win nothing less than 10 games this year.
1: Zeke, it's recorded. That's all I'm saying. Okay.
0: Nothing less than 10 games.
2: Okay.
0: Nothing less. How many times I got to keep telling y'all? We won 4 games last year. 7 other games, we were up by 10 or more in the fourth quarter with no team. And y'all don't think we're going to get 10 wins this year? New coach, new offensive players, new defensive players. And y'all don't think we're going to get 10 wins? The blasphemy on this show, A-Boogie.
2: Jackson Dart has an asterisk to me. I got to see him do it. I got to see him do it.
0: I guarantee you we have more wins than the Commodores. I guarantee it. Like Charles Barkley said. Guarantee it. B, I guarantee it we have more wins than the Washington. A-Boogie, yes or no?
3: Than the Commanders?
0: Yeah.
1: Get out of here. JD5 is back.
0: He's injury prone.
1: He's had one injury. That's what we're gonna do. Okay, I see what you're doing there. Okay, I get it. Hey, I took it back.
0: We got it.
1: Talking about your boy Mike. Come over there, though, Zeke. Stephon Diggs, him or Brandon Ayuk.
0: We got it. We got to end this show, fellas. Any last word before we get out of here?
2: Hey, another great shot. Man, I cannot wait till football season now. I can't wait.
1: Yeah, man, another great show. Man, hopefully those Knicks get some competition and see Cade and not the Cavaliers, because my, oh, my.
3: Yes, sir, man. It's gonna be another good year for New York sports with the Giants next year getting at least 10 wins on the season and the Knicks going to the finals and winning the championship, so... Orange and blue skies, baby.
0: Man, we got to get up out of here. They're going to stop disrespecting my team, man. Everybody's disrespecting. And Brian had the nerve to say he gets some competition. First of all, even if you get Detroit or Cleveland, there's no competition in none of those teams, Brian. But this is your true to Brooklyn, boy. We got to get up out of here. There's no competition in the esports. See y'all next week. We out.
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0: welcome to another edition of Sports in the Mix with the crew. Joining me today from the windy city of Chicago, Chi-Town, where they're celebrating blue and orange skies or blue and yellow skies. I don't know what color the skies are. Just know that the Knicks won. Somebody's doing something finally in New York that Greg can scream about, and he's been smiling all day. What's up, Brooklyn boy?
1: Just want to say hello to everyone out there.
0: Singing today, please.
1: I'll get into my little speech in a minute. You're not, because when you mention those names, you need to say it correctly.
0: No, I'm gonna say it the way I want to. We are from Oklahoma and Texas. We don't think like the people in New York do. Greg Santoria, you know how cocky they are. You know Santoria. This ain't that party. Go ahead, man.
1: Go ahead, introduce yourself, Santoria.
2: I had a roommate who was from New York.
0: Tell it, man. Tell it.
2: So I said, where are you from in New York? He said, I'm from Queens. Said, all right. And he says, I'm from real New York. He one of my homeboys, he was from Buffalo. He said, that's not real New York.
1: Well, Buffalo is not real New York.
0: That's Western New York, right?
1: That's upstate.
0: Upstate.
1: If you're from the five boroughs, and we don't really count Staten Island as being a borough, to be honest with you. I mean, but it's part of the boroughs because nobody goes to Staten Island. But as long as when I look outside right now, the skies look orange and blue right now. That's all I got to say. The skies looking orange and blue, fellas. If you look outside your windows right now, just let me know what you guys are seeing. I see orange and blue, but Hold on, man.
0: Santoria, talk to him while I take care of some business right quick. Y'all go ahead and talk. Let me go do what I need to do. Go ahead, man. Hold on a second, man.
2: I can tell you one thing that does he have a broom out sweeping?
1: Yeah, we sweep. That's what we did. We swept. We swept the Sixers. Actually, we didn't just sweep them. We dominated by at least, I think we won by 20 points in each game except one game. But I will say this, we're on a 7-game winning streak, and this is probably one of the best. This is probably the best I've seen the Knicks play all year. And
0: y'all only had one challenge. Only one challenge. Well, and that was from the Atlanta Hawks. That was it. The only one had y'all nervous.
1: Okay, but I will say this.
0: Is that right? You know, am I right, Santoria?
2: Well, look, I'll tell you this much. There was one really close game between the Knicks and the 76ers, and that was game two, 108-102. But after that, I mean, they beat them by, 14 in game three, 30 in game four, almost 30 or 40 in game five. I mean, game one, it wasn't.
0: Do you know what the media was calling it? They were calling it, it was like the Harlem Globetrotters taking on the Washington Generals.
1: I just want to say this. Ever since Rick Brunson got into his son, Jalen Brunson, but also here's the big key. They started to run the offense through Cat. If you look at Cat's stats over that 7-game stretch, he's been engaged. He's averaging 5 or more assists as a big man, and he's scoring and he's keeping the ball out of Jalen Brunson's hand, which means that now the ball is moving even more. It's not sticking, and the offense is starting to play better. Also, Mikal Bridges has came alive. He's finding his shot. He's finding his offense in the two games that absent from OG. The Knicks are just playing good ball right now.
2: Yeah, I mean, I'm not going to lie. They are playing some really decent basketball right now. And, you know, they show their dominance. Even in the close game, they were able to persevere. But, you know, I'm not going to lie. If I am the Pistons or the Cavs, I'm looking at that Knicks team like, ooh-wee. They're going to be rested. It's 2-1 right now, Detroit, and they're up by 4 right now that I see against Cleveland. But New York is going to be well rested.
0: Yeah, I agree. I agree 100%. I am not going to be negative in any kind of way. The Knicks are who the Knicks are supposed to be. And one of the reasons is because of Mike Brown, a man who has been in Cleveland. He's been in San Antonio. He coached up under Popovich. Do I need to say anything about – let's hear what you got to say about Mike Brown, Greg. Because last year, all you kept on, Thibodeau got to go. Well, you got him out the way.
1: Well, the only reason I said Tibbs got to go, because and let's be honest, Mike Brown has used his bench. He has confidence in his bench. Deuce McBride starts the game yesterday in the absence of OG. He went on a stretch in 3 minutes. We hit 4 threes. He has confidence in Deuce. If this was Thibodeau, And I'm going to be honest with you. Those games where we up 30, Thibodeau wouldn't have sat the starters until 5 minutes left in the game. Where Mike Brown has that much confidence in his bench players that he can say, you know what? I'm going to go with the bench. And he's inserting the bench early to give his team the nuts needed rest that they need in the fourth quarter if the game is close. So the difference is Mike Brown is coaching at a difference where he's using his bench. And also, he's not afraid to make the change. I don't think Thibodeau would have made this change to let Cat run the offense through Cat. If you look at the last seven games, when that series was 2-1, and Rick Brunson went to his son and said, listen, you got to change the way you play. You got to do something. And Mike Brown probably got a hold of that and said, let's run the ball through Cat. And if you notice, Cat is on the top of the key. He's in the post. But guess what? Look at his assist for a big man. He had a double-double and 9 in rebounds. He had 20 and 10, and that was assist. He can see the floor, and it keeps the ball out of Jalen Brunson's hands so much. Mike Brown, since making the change, the Knicks are 7-0.
0: All right, I got you on that. And I'm looking at the standings right now. In the regular season, the 76ers finished with a record of 45-37. Their biggest win was knocking off the Boston Celtics in 7 games.
1: I don't mean to cut you off, but I got to ask you. I saw a quote today and said, how did this 76ers beat Boston?
0: Boston had some injuries. They didn't have Jason Tatum.
1: And that was in game 7. You was up 3-1, said, stop it.
0: You ready for it? Joel Embiid decided to show up and play. And then when he got to New York, he didn't want none of that heat. That's all I'm going to say. Well, he laid an egg.
1: Listen, you know why? Because Carl Anthony Towns ain't scared of him. Carl Anthony Towns ain't scared of him. And Carl Anthony Towns made him work. And the New York defense stepped up. But it's okay. You got to play who's in front of you, right? That's what my son said with the New England Patriots. Even though they had the weakest schedule this year, they went to the Super Bowl, you still got to play who's in front of you, right or wrong?
0: That's true.
2: Play who's in front of
1: you. I will say this in other news, though. Santori, I know you saw the news today, and I just want to... I know you are feeling that the time has come and the Milwaukee Bucks phone call is open for calls.
2: Unfortunately, the phone lines are going to be open.
0: Yeah, because they're seeking trade offers for Giannis.
1: Yeah. Yes.
2: I mean, and here's the thing. And I had this argument with someone. Okay, great. If you let's just say that you keep Giannis. Okay, great. He doesn't want to be there. He does not want to be there right now. He does not want to be there. So, and they're not doing anything right now to say, hey, we're building a championship team. Number one seed, you got put out. You didn't make the playoffs at all this year. I mean, you know what? You know, you traded away some key pieces. Brandon Ingram gone. You know, so, you know, at what point do you say, okay, well, look, we need to start rebuilding. We had a superstar, he gave him a championship. But look, I think the same way has to be said with Steph Curry. At what point does Golden State trade him? Because if he wants to keep playing and win a championship, he can't do it at Golden State. Same thing with Giannis. He can't win a championship with Milwaukee.
0: Well, let me say this right now.
1: Okay.
0: Here's what's going to happen. You got about 4 or 5 teams that's going to go after him. 1, Minnesota. 2, Cleveland. 3, Boston. They need a big man. The Knicks might even get him. But I think it'll be the Los Angeles Lakers that's going to, because they started back in February. You know, and I think what they see what they got right now, because they're going to get blown away from Oklahoma City Thunder. And right now, I don't know how long LeBron is going to continue to play this game. You know? It's just a matter of time for him. There's nothing else for him to do. He's already won championships, but he can't do it without having a big man. And you got Luka Doncic on the team, and y'all are seeing what we saw with him when he was in Dallas. We tried to tell you. Now, Lakers, what are you going to do now? Go ahead, Greg.
1: Well, I'll say this. I'm glad. I'm going to go back to the Seth Curry thing, and then I'll go to that. Said, I think the Santori, I think the reason why Golden State hasn't moved on from Steph yet, but I think it's selfish. I think it's pride. You don't want that man to go nowhere else. And at the end of the day, he should not have to be subjected to what's going on in Golden State right now. And I think he's done nothing but be loyal to that team. He hasn't talked about wanting to trade. You have never heard him say that. He wants to be there. And it's like Golden State isn't doing anything to help him win. And right. If I'm Golden State, I would bring him in the office and say, you know what? You don't deserve this. Your last couple of years, you should be playing for a contender. Yep. And trade him. I think that's the honorable thing to do if you're the front office with Golden State. To switch gears back to the Milwaukee thing, you brought up the Lakers. From what I'm understanding is that LeBron won't be almost likely that he won't be a Laker next year because the Lakers want to go in a different direction and he doesn't want to take a pay cut. So it's almost certain that LeBron won't be a Laker next year.
0: Is he going to take Bronny with him?
1: No.
2: Where's he going?
1: And you said the Lakers need a big man on Giannis. I don't think Giannis is, yes, he is 6'10", but Giannis is not your typical big man. Right. So he does help the Lakers, you know, if LeBron leaves, that clears up a lot of money. I'm sure Milwaukee's going to want AR-15. So if you have to move on from Austin Reeves to get a Giannis to pair with a Luka, I think the Lakers are still right there where they want to be and probably add some free agents if you have to move on from LeBron. But I think that the best logical out of the teams that you named, there's only two teams. I think if he wants to win within the next couple of years, it's got to be the Lakers or the Knicks.
0: Yeah, yes. He needs to go somewhere where he can turn a program around and win a championship. You know what I mean? And by the way,
1: he ain't got time to turn the program around. And the reason I say that is, remember, Giannis plays hard. Giannis plays so Giannis is 30, 31. He doesn't have to 33 to turn a program around with the way he plays. He has to go into a situation right now that he can win within the next 2 years. He's not going nowhere to turn a program around. Nah, that ain't happening.
0: Mm-mm. Well, he's got to go somewhere where he can automatically take him to the conference finals, without a doubt.
2: He has to go somewhere, you know, and I say the same thing about Steph. If you're going to keep going, if you want to keep going and win, you got to.
0: You faded out, Santori. What was your last comment? He kind of dropped right quick. He froze right quick, so he's going to jump back in, and we'll hear from here in just a second. But we got about a minute and a half left before we hit this break, and we got to talk about the draft. I saw your boy had on his – he had to shake his jersey up and knock all the cobwebs and the dust off that jersey. You know, and I'm talking about Brian with the Washington Wizards. B couldn't hold back, could he?
1: I will say this. If you're the Washington Wizards, there's no way you probably can mess this up. You can't mess this up. The only way, and I'm gonna tell you right now, because of what you did at the trade deadline last year, said when you traded for Trae Young and you got Anthony Davis, the obvious and number one pick should be AJ Devonta. He is the best fit to go with that team.
0: And where's he play? What school? What program was he with?
1: BYU.
0: Okay, and then second. The kid from Arkansas?
1: Nah, I like Acuff, but Acuff not going to go number two. Utah has the number two pick. And I'm going to be honest with you. We talked about this. I talked about it at work. If you are the Utah Jazz, said, because you traded for Jaren Jackson, you have Lauri Markkanen, you have Kessler, you have a bunch of people that fit that four spot. Then you got a bunch of guards. Your a friend of yours, Keontae George, and you have Isaiah Collier there. If I am Utah, I'm trading back at least to the number five pick.
0: Mm-hmm.
1: Give that number two pick to somebody that wants it and get rid of maybe a guard or a big man so you can get who you want.
0: So the Jazz are guard heavy without a doubt.
1: Guard and big heavy.
0: Mm-hmm. Markin?
1: They got Lauri Markkanen, they got Kessler. They got Jaren Jackson.
0: Yeah, Walker Kessler, yeah.
1: So
0: but they've been tanking, Greg.
1: Well, listen, they tanked, they got a number two spot. But here's the thing. Do you get AJP? Do you get Peterson? Do you take Boozer? Do you take Caleb Wilson? I mean, you at a position now where you can really be dominant. If, I think Utah with this pick, Utah could make the playoffs next year.
0: Hold that thought, Greg. We got to come back. We got to talk about the WNBA, all that and more. Got to talk more about the draft. Santoria is going to be joining us. You're listening to Sports in the Mix with the crew right here on the BGC Sports Network. We'll be right back.
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0: the NBA and the draft lottery projections. And the Wizards got in, followed by the Jazz. They got in. Memphis, well, they got the third pick at number three. And the Bulls, beat the odds at number four. Is that right, Greg? So what do you think about all that in Santoria?
1: I'll let Santoria go first.
2: Where's Milwaukee picking? That's what I care about.
1: Right. I think, well, did Milwaukee get a top 13? Hold on. Did they get a...
0: I'm looking to see where it is. And by the way, while you're looking that up, it says, like you mentioned, BYU's forward. AJ, how do you pronounce that? Devontae. Okay, and then the Kansas guard, Darren Peterson, Duke forward, Cameron Boozer, North Carolina forward, Caleb Wilson, Arkansas's Darius Acuff Jr., Houston's Kingston Fleming, Louisville's Mikael Brown, and Illinois' Keaton Wagler are going to be your top choices. What do you think about that?
1: Santoria, I got number 10.
2: Okay, so that's not bad.
0: Dallas got 9, right?
1: Dallas has 9. Mm-hmm. Atlanta has 8, which they're going to get another young player. Cause the top 10 that's coming, like, you can't go wrong. Oh, man. Atlanta's going to be good next year again because they're about to get another young player.
0: Well, they said the loser on the deal was Indiana Pacers losing their first-round pick. Kevin Pritchard addressed the fan base frustrated because they, you know, how do you go to the finals and you don't make the playoffs and you're at the bottom and now you're trying to get back up on there again? You know what I mean? You know what I mean?
1: When you traded for Pascal Siakam, this is the reason. Mm. You gave up draft capital. So somebody got your pick. So this is what happens.
0: Yeah.
2: I never thought that's a good idea, especially depending on where you're at. Giving up a lot of draft capital in the NBA is extremely risky, really, really risky.
1: This is how OKC has built that team, through draft capital. They've taken that book from the New England Patriots.
0: Yep. excuse me. You're right on that. So it's going to be interesting. By the way, I got a report that says that Steve Kerr has agreed to a 2-year deal to remain with the Golden State Warriors. What do you think about that, fellas?
2: What does that do still for the team that's in there? Why are they willing to pieces around him?
1: I have to agree with Santoria. What does that have to do for the team?
0: They gave him $17.5 million. And who's his roster? Draymond? Oh, yeah, Jimmy Butler. He got hurt. He didn't even play, did he?
1: He tore his Achilles or ACL, but he comes back next year from an injury. That still doesn't help them win.
2: Yeah, that's my problem. Is that all that being said is that you got your coach back for a year. Oh, let's think of it like this. You got Phil Jackson that decides to come back for a year, but you don't have Scottie Pippen that may not be back with you. Michael may not be. I mean, you really got to think about what are you going to put around them, Draymond mm-hmm. Green and Steph Curry, to say, hey, we're going to win.
1: That's true. I don't care what coach you get in there. What does that do for the win totals?
2: That's it. And I think that's what you have to start thinking about if you are trying to say, okay, we want to compete again for an NBA crown. Well, what are you going to do? Great, you got the coach there. What are you going to do to put around these guys in order to win?
0: Yeah, that's a good question. Well, definitely going to see on that situation. And how much time does Draymond got? Does anybody want Draymond? Is he going to be a Warrior too? Long as Steph Curry is in the house.
1: Draymond is right now, his best bet is to stay with the Golden State Warriors.
0: Yeah, that's what I'm thinking too.
1: If you know, that was one of the things he come out and says, well, Steve Kerr didn't help my career, but he hurt my career. I mean, they talked about it on my show. And they broke it down. I mean, I can't even remember what they said, but it was so true. You need to be thanking Steve Kerr for your career. Because, honestly, you was a second-round draft pick out of Michigan State. You come in, and actually, he made you into a point forward because he knew you had no offense. He knew you couldn't do much offensively. He knew you could play defense. So he said, we'll put you into this point forward role where now you could just feed Steph and feed Clay and feed KD, and you look like a triple, you know, yes, you can get your stats to almost a triple-double almost every game. And you're going to tell me that Steve Kerr hurt your career? Draymond, tell me when was you averaging 30?
2: Mm-hmm.
1: When was you even an offensive threat? Your whole career, you ain't never been an offensive threat.
2: Yeah, that part.
0: He's a role player.
1: Yeah. So don't give me that, Draymond Green.
0: Well, he's gonna be in New York. He's gonna be up there looking at Spike Lee.
1: He'll never. First of all, the Knicks ain't dealing.
0: I'm not talking about playing on team, but he's gonna be there as a part of the broadcast crew. He's gonna be there, right? You know how he always finds the way to get on TV.
1: Hey, listen, NBC, ABC, all these ESPN, they love him. He'll find a job. He'll find a job somewhere. Trust me, he'll find a job somewhere.
0: Yeah, he's kind of like Charles Barkley, right?
2: Nah, Charles Barkley is better. Don't insult him like that.
1: Barkley, they even had it. Barkley on his back nine was better than Draymond on his front nine.
0: Okay. Yeah. All right, just want to make sure. Get it right. All right, here's the story we want to talk about. Victor Wembanyama gets tossed in the game against, of course, the opponent. And it was the Minnesota Timberwolves. And Daniels, he had two people on him. Greg, walk us through and tell us what happened on that situation, man.
1: Victor grabbed the rebound. Just like anybody else, they grabbed the rebound. You know, you got guys that's trying to swat the ball. And Victor threw an elbow, got a flagrant two, got ejected.
0: Did you see the video, Greg? Because it got hit by Daniels first. He slapped him.
1: Okay, but here's the thing. Even if he gets slapped or whatever the case may be, I watched the video. Remember, a lot of stuff is not going back to referees. Referees don't call everything. I think we had this talk before. Think about if a referee called something every time something happens, the game would be 6 hours long.
2: Yeah, it would be. Yeah.
1: Certain things just aren't going to be called. But what we have to realize is that Victor Wembanyama, out of frustration, he threw an elbow. It happens all the time. Let's keep it up. If we're going to be funky and keep it a buck, if that was somebody else,
2: thrown out of the game.
1: They'd have got suspended.
2: Yeah.
0: But they didn't suspend him. They already made that announcement that he will not be suspended. He just got a flagrant two in that game.
1: Right, but what we're saying is, if you know, should he have been suspended?
0: No, I don't think so. You know, it's kind of it's like the people pay; they want to see the superstars.
1: I get that.
0: The Spurs fans are upset. You know, they're pissed. You know.
1: Okay, I get that. I'm playing devil's advocate. If that was somebody else, let's just say that was a Jalen Duran or somebody, would they've been suspended?
2: There's possible. I think it's a possibility that it'd been suspended. The real question is, I think it's a possibility that it'd have been suspended. Yes.
0: Well, it sure was funny when you watch the video. He looks up at Harrison Barnes. He says, "What does that mean?"
2: Right.
1: Right. No, you know what that means? You gotta go to the locker room early. That's what that means. You can't sit on this bench.
0: Golly. Well, I can just say this, and you know what? In that game with Oklahoma City and the Los Angeles Lakers, your boy, Tony Brothers, you heard what they said during his calls and everything. You see that? Have you heard about all that stuff?
1: Nah, what did Tony say?
0: Well, they just said that, you know, he's always saying that these players, everybody's right. But they were questioning the coach. As a matter of fact, the coach was very, very frustrated. I know who it was. J.J. Redick was very upset with the calls that happened in Oklahoma City.
1: Oh, my gosh. Please don't. That was horrible. Let me tell you something, man. Oh, my gosh, yo.
0: That's what happened. I'm just telling you what they did. Go ahead, bro.
1: Okay, I want to say one thing. I know Tony Brothers personally. Had a chance to talk with Tony, and I said, "Tony, what's one of the things that you hate about the NBA?" He said, "Everybody's a bunch of crybabies." He said, "Every last one of those guys, they cry about everything." He said, "It's ridiculous how much they cry."
0: LeBron cries all the time, Greg.
1: He said that was one of his biggest. I said, "What's one of your biggest ones?" He said, "LeBron is one of his biggest crybabies." Now let's go back. We should just be talking about calls. Okay, that those refs need to be investigated for that game. I mean, I'm being real, man. That was some horrible call. That was bad, man. It almost looked like OKC was saying, we need to go up 3-0. We need this win. Or we need to go. We're going to pay y'all. I mean, it was just the flop by, I mean, the one call, Aiden Turner, and the flop by Chet Holmgren. What's a blatant flop? I mean, it was bad. The calls. Do you see how many times? And I've been telling people for a while. And the guys on the show, if you ever watch the game with SGA gets a whole lot of calls that he should not get. He gets a lot of phantom calls. And in that game, it showed. Because why? People are breaking down the game films of what these refs are calling against OKC. This is blasphemy.
0: You need to get ready, because when your team, regardless, I'm going to just go in and throw the Knicks in the championship. Well, they're going to have to play the other blue team. I'm going to say they're going to play the Thunder. I just see Thunder, Knicks in the finals. Ooh. And they need to get ready. Santori, am I out there on Arevis Island by myself, or is that what's going to happen?
2: I think that's entirely possible. I think that's right on the money.
0: Blue versus blue.
1: I will say this. That would probably be the best scenario for ratings in a finals.
0: Mm-hmm. Yeah, because New York's going to make it up without a doubt. Oklahoma City, we don't even have a million people in OKC, you know, just barely. We got 2.5 million people in the state of Oklahoma, maybe 3 million.
1: All I'm going to say is this. I'm sure y'all going, they don't act funny down there in OKC. And try to buy up all the tickets so we don't.
0: Well, wait a minute, man. What you talking about? Y'all been taking over. Y'all took over Philly.
1: Well, Philly's our second home. We take over stadiums.
0: They're not gonna take over Oklahoma City. Okay. You're not taking over Paycom. Listen,
1: you're gonna see Spike Lee, you're gonna see Fat Joe, you're gonna see Jada, you're gonna see the whole crew. We come to OKC. As long as there's a casino down there, they coming.
0: Yeah, they got them in Oklahoma. I know. But I'm going to tell you this, and I know I'm speaking way ahead, but we were talking about the officiating and everything. You know, Oklahoma has got a strong team. They got talent. They can't even get on the court. This one guy, I heard you talking about him. What's his name? AJ? What's this guy's name that then came in?
1: AJ Mitchell.
0: This dude. So, Williams. What's the other one? The one that got hurt, they pulled a hamstring.
1: Jalen Williams.
0: He might not get his spot back.
1: No, it ain't that. This is one of the things you got to realize.
0: Because the Thunder are deep, man. According to them, they said they're 17 deep. The Knicks are 12 deep.
1: You got to, and this is what you got to understand, and Santorio probably, you know, he can back me up on this. One thing you have to realize is this. A.J. Mitchell's playing good. Why? Because he's a role player.
0: What did he play college ball at, by the way?
1: I can't remember. Well, let me just finish this statement.
0: Go ahead.
1: AJ Mitchell comes off the bench. He's playing. He's a role player. There are a lot of role players. He's not. Remember, he's not the number one or the number two. So he can do what he does because why? He's not a number one or number two. You trade him because this was the question that had came up around on most sports media outlets. Is AJ Mitchell the guy that can be that number one or number two? We don't know that. He's playing a good role right now. He's having success off the bench. It doesn't make him a superstar. And it doesn't make him a number one or number two. That Jalen Williams is not expendable because of AJ Mitchell. Here's the thing. We don't know what AJ Mitchell could do if you start him or he has to play 40 something minutes. We don't know that.
0: He's 23 years old and he played at UC Santa Barbara. That's in California.
1: Okay, well. Sometimes you have role players that play good coming off the bench. They become starters. They go to a team. Look, AJ Mitchell probably will be a sought-out free agent. Then he gets the bag and goes somewhere. Now he's the number one and doesn't pan out. Then what happens?
0: Man, they paying these guys in Oklahoma City. I'm going to share the screen. SGA gets $36 million That's what this guy, $38 million.
1: He's a max contract. He deserved it.
0: Your former guy. Didn't Isaiah Hartenstein play for the Knicks?
1: Yeah.
0: $28 million. And by the way, can y'all stop him?
1: Can we stop him? He's not an offensive threat. He doesn't play offense. He's just a defensive player and a rebounder. He's not an offensive threat.
0: All right. And why did y'all let him go?
1: Because we didn't want to pay him. He wanted his contract when he signed with OKC, I think it was 4 years. Yeah, 85 or 88.
0: Mm-hmm.
1: And the Knicks didn't want to pay that.
0: They didn't want to pay that. Well, they paying him in Oklahoma City. Caruso, who played for the Lakers, $18 million. Lou Dort, who was guarding LeBron, he gets $18 million. So they're paying him in Oklahoma City, and we can't wait for that series. But we got a minute and a half, and then we're going to close out and talk about the WNBA. And my question is, do you think you guys going to get Detroit, and they're the number one seed? Will y'all be able to take care of business against the Pistons? Because you got to start off going there to New York. Going there to Detroit first.
1: I'm not worried about Detroit. Detroit has struggled against Orlando. They're struggling against Cleveland. These are teams that, to me, are Orlando's not that good outside of Pablo. And I kept telling people Cleveland, any team with James Harden ain't going nowhere. So if you have to ask me, I'll be generous. We always start with Knicks and six. Because that it goes Knicks and six, but
0: they didn't say that against Philly. They couldn't even say it because they knew it. You even said it last week that y'all was gonna sweep them, and guess what? Y'all did.
1: We might beat Detroit in five the way we playing.
0: Okay,
1: we might beat Detroit in five.
0: You think so, Sam?
2: Oh no, I think that you can beat them maybe in six, but I don't know about five.
0: All right, it's a beast in Detroit now.
1: Y'all
0: will not take over that place. I know that.
1: You ain't listen. We ain't got to take it over. But one thing for sure, two things for certain. All we got to do is go in there and split the first two. Even if we might take two in Detroit. I don't think, my biggest thing is I don't think Detroit's that good.
0: Okay. Outside of
1: Cade, I just don't think they're that good. I think they're just okay. They play defense.
0: We got to hit this break, folks. We're talking sports in the mix with the Crews. Cedric Bailey, Greg Hyman, Santoria Black. We'll be right back.
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9: 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But we see the success of those players all over the country now, and again, it's a testament to the high school coaches and the high school programs in this state.
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0: And we're back, folks. The things we say off the air, we're going to bring it to the air right now. We were talking about Cleveland off the air, and I was talking about the players that's helping Donovan Mitchell. And I said he had a better chance now in Cleveland than he had when he was in Utah. How far did he go in the Western Conference? You know what he couldn't do? He couldn't get past the Lakers, could he?
1: And Cleveland can't get past, they can't get past the second round.
0: Last year, they were the number one seed. Is that right? They were the number one seed. They had the coach of the year, didn't they?
1: Okay, who they lose to in the second round? The Knicks.
0: That's true.
1: So Donovan Mitchell's doing the same thing in Utah that he's doing in Cleveland.
0: But he got the beard on the team with him.
1: I'm off the show. I'm stopping. I can't do this no more. I can't.
0: Mobley. He got Jared Allen.
1: Who? You know, that's what we do on our show. When you
0: they
1: name
0: let go of, that, they let go of Garland. What's his name? Darius Garland?
1: The first person you named after you say he had help was James Harden. Are you serious? You know what?
0: They love the beard.
1: No, they don't.
0: Yeah,
1: no,
0: they do.
1: Don't. No, they don't.
0: Santorio, what do you think about this whole mess, man?
1: And be honest, Santorio. Be honest, Santorio. Don't sugarcoat it. Be honest.
2: All right. The beard is going to be a liability.
0: That's all he had to say? That's it. Insurance policy?
1: No. Listen, you know why that's all he had to say? Because we don't want the FCC shutting us down.
0: Okay, so I got you.
2: Okay, here's the thing. If you go back and you look at how James Harden has performed in
0: Houston, Los Angeles, Oklahoma City.
2: No championship.
1: Well, no Western Conference final, no Western Conference final.
0: His best chance, that's why he's in the East right now, because he has a better
1: chance. And he's still not going to make an Eastern Conference final. Okay.
0: So you're going with the Pistons against your Knicks. That's what you're saying. And then Santoria says that you see that it's going six games, not five. Greg said it's fine.
1: Let's stick to Cleveland since you got so much.
0: I'm not a Cleveland supporter. I'm just letting you know. Let's look at the football team. What happened to them? Didn't they have five, six quarterbacks last year? All fell apart. They're giving money away in Cleveland. That's what they're doing. Deshaun Watson got paid for doing what? Just sitting there. It's one of the worst franchise cities in the NBA. The last time they did something was when LeBron played for them, and that was it. Now, how long ago was that? 10, 12 years ago?
2: 2 years.
0: He left, went to Miami, and then he came back. Then he went to L.A. Okay, let's see.
1: And look, and according to you, James Harden is the savior.
0: No, all I'm saying is he's the only thing that's going to be able to help Donovan Mitchell. That's what I'm trying to say. When you ask Donovan Mitchell who his help is, who can he rely on?
1: Nobody.
0: Spider's by himself.
1: Spider's definitely by himself in Cleveland. If you look at his stats, this first round, look at his stats now. Let's be real. James Harden does not play defense. And this just goes back to what Santorio said. He's a liability. If you watch him on the court, he's a liability right now. And why do you think no teams are knocking down to get James Harden? That's a contention team.
0: Same thing with Russell Westbrook. Same thing with Kevin Durant.
1: No. Honestly, Russell Westbrook's probably biggest problem is his mouth.
0: Yeah.
1: But Russell Westbrook, honestly, I would take Russell Westbrook out of all three of those guys. Why? Because he's going to give you 100% each time he's on the floor. He's going to go all out every play, defensively and offensively. And one thing I got respect for Russell Westbrook, that year, he took OKC to the playoffs by himself. And I think they got to the Western Conference Finals, if I'm not mistaken. And
0: They lost to Miami.
1: Miami's not in the Eastern, in the Western Conference.
0: I mean, you know, he was in. No, I'm talking about Russell played for the Thunder, and he played on the team with KD and them, and they lost to Miami.
1: Oh, I'm not talking about that year. I'm talking about the year where he was in OKC by himself, and he took that team to the playoffs.
0: I remember that.
1: And every time, it was almost like the Houston effect from this year. Every time he went off the court,

0: It's going to tie it up, you know, during this time we're talking, and it's definitely going to go six games, you know. Detroit has a hard time winning on the road. Is that correct?
1: Detroit has a hard time winning, period.
0: Oh, God.
1: I'm just calling it like I see it.
0: Boy, that's a true fan from New York, right? Man, I tell you what, y'all show better win. Because if not, y'all gonna be like an ostrich sticking your head in the ground. Is that right, Santoria? They're gonna be the New York ostriches after this is all over with.
2: Man, they lose in the Eastern Conference Finals, bro. They can't lose.
0: They can't lose, bro.
1: How is me saying what I said have anything to do with New York? I said Detroit has a hard time winning, which they do. They do have a hard time winning. They're not blowing nobody out in these playoffs.
0: No, they're not. Knicks have been. They've been blowing them out. But they blew out the Philadelphia, and they blew out Atlanta. And, I mean, they embarrassed Atlanta. That game was over before halftime.
1: Detroit is...
0: The scrubs on the Knicks is getting all the playing time. What's the little white guy's name that's coming in there throwing the ball with...
1: Kolek, Scott, but he actually, Kolek is going to...
0: He's a fan favorite.
1: He's going to have a great NBA career. And the reason being, once he moves on from the Knicks, he's a good point guard. The Knicks just don't have no room for him. But there was early in the season, he was getting a lot of playing time. Then they got Jose. He's going to go somewhere and be a good backup point guard for somebody. He's a good guard.
0: Well, y'all are loaded, brother. That's all I can say. Sit back, just win the game you're supposed to. And y'all be sure to come back. When the Knicks make the finals, you know what I mean?
1: Make sure y'all hear.
0: I do not want to hear that, I'm sorry, your party is not answering the call. I don't want to see that. I don't even want to hear it. I'm just going to be sitting there. You and A Boogie, no.
1: My phone always stays on. You ain't got to worry about that. I ain't ducking no smoke.
0: All right, man. I'm just letting you know. Anyway, let's wrap. Go ahead, Santoria.
2: Do you realize the amount of smoke, though, if they lose? My God. Ooh, we had to open up prayer.
0: We had to do that to them during the football season last year when the Giants got smoked. You know,
2: but you know what, though? I can't. Okay. The Giants aren't a real team, right? Neither are the Jets. But the Knicks, though, the Knicks actually have a chance of winning a championship.
1: Santorio, don't ever disrespect the Giants. We are a real team.
0: I'm going to be scared. I'm going to tell you, the Jets might win more games than the Giants do this year.
1: You know what? I'm definitely.
0: Awesome now. Hey, man, anything's possible. You know.
1: The Jets are not winning more games. Let me tell you something. One thing I love about this is that this is recorded. And I remember last year, me and the fellas on the show was joking Zeke about the New England Patriots. Just joking. Right before the season, y'all not winning no da-da-da. He said, watch. I keep telling people, what the Giants have done in the offseason, what they've done in the draft, and what we have, the biggest thing is that we have a coach. Last year, we won four games. I keep telling people this. In the fourth quarter of seven other games, we were up 10 or more and lost. That won't happen this year.
0: And by the way, did you hear that Russell Wilson is going to go cross town to be a backup for Geno? Did y'all hear that?
1: Yeah, he got to stay in New York. Sierra told him, you cannot move nowhere else. This is where my life and career is. You got to stay in New York.
0: The goodies are not going anywhere. That's all I got to say. You'll be hearing that song at the games.
1: She got to stay in New York.
0: Yeah, she wants to stay there. Anyway, it's going to be interesting. I can't wait, so we'll definitely see. Let's talk about the NBA. Greg, man, have you been checking it out, man? And Dallas played against Indiana Fever. Man, let me tell you something. Kaylin Clark should have fouled out the game. Man, but they let her stay in the game. She physically pushed, on her fifth or foul or sixth foul. And then I look it up and I see Odyssey Sims, who played there for them last year, and coming in there playing for the Wings and looking good. Let's hear what you guys got to say. Have you been checking out any of the games, Greg or Santoria, and the WNBA and these new expansion teams, man? They come into play and people are showing up, Greg.
1: Yeah, I'm going to let Santoria go first.
2: So I've watched a few games. I like Gabby Williams. What her game? She's a really good defender.

0: defensively. Veronica Burton, is that Golden State, the GSV, is that it? I forgot what that is. But anyway, very good as far as ball distribution, her and Alyssa Thomas from Phoenix. I think they're already double digits in assists already. I think that you got some really, really good players coming up this year. Breonna Stewart, looking for her. What she's going to do. She's really helping a lot of people with fantasy points. They've got a good fantasy league. How about that? A WNBA fantasy league right now.
1: That's good. That's real good.
0: Lexi Brown is good from Seattle. I think she's got like 5 3-pointers already this year. So,
2: wow. The Liberty played against the Mystics, and the Mystics won that game. Let's see. The Connecticut Sun, they lost to Seattle Storm. Chi-Town, they won. They beat, what is that? Looking to see who they played. They played the Fire. That's who they played.
1: Portland.
2: Yeah, Portland Fire. Won that game 98-83. Checking it out and everything. So what do you think about that? Cardosa is, I guess she's the big dog there in Chicago now. Camila Cardosa. Angel Reese is now with Atlanta Dream.
1: That's going to be a team to watch out for this year.
2: Mm-hmm. They got a good roster, you know.
0: And they can rebound, too. They got very good rebounding.
1: It doesn't matter, because guess what?
0: Chi-Town.
1: Hey, no, listen. There you go. Look, we got Satu Sabali. We running it back this year. Just letting y'all know. We're running it back.
0: It's the only thing, though. I think that you guys have good rebounding. I think that you guys are going to be good as far as blocks. All of that's great. But you got to be able to outscore Dallas, Indiana, and New York.
1: I'm a New York fan. I'm not Chicago. I'm New York.
0: I'm just saying, you know, just the Chicago. You know, we're talking about.
1: Now Chicago definitely has a good team this year. Skylar Diggins, Rekia Jackson, Carmelo Cardosa. They got the girl that played for UCLA. Chicago's got actually have a good team, but I think the Liberty are strong. I just watched the Aces get blasted the other night, but then they came back and beat the Spark. But the Liberty right now don't have Satu Sabali and don't have Sabrina Nescu, and they're off to 2-0 start. So,
0: but you know, here's the other thing: the Wings are all shooting almost 60%
2: from the field. Yeah, that game was both teams well over 100 points, no problem.
0: 60% already from the field. I mean, you know, I know it's still early on, but man,
2: and AZ Fudd didn't even start; she came off the bench.
0: Yeah, already averaging over 100 points a game. There's only three teams doing that: Dallas, Indiana, and New York.
2: And looking at the schedule this week, Atlanta is going to be in Dallas. The Wings open up on this Tuesday at College Park. Home opener, regular season, Atlanta Dream will take on the Las Vegas Aces, and that game is going to be on Sunday at State Farm Arena in Atlanta, you know. And what about them playing in all these big gyms right here, these big facilities now? Only people that's not doing anything big is Chicago, Greg, and where are they playing at? The Sky?
1: Wintrust Arena.
2: Which only holds about 6,000?
0: 6,000, yeah, and it's not very much.
2: And then you look at the Indiana Fever, they got all the primetime games, and they're being played on the networks, the big networks, just because Caitlin Clark.
1: Yeah, Caitlin's got them, and they should be pretty good this year. They were like the third or fourth best team, but fourth to have a chance at winning the championship this year.
2: Yeah, well, we'll see about that. Fellas, we're out of time, man. And once again, Greg, I want to say congratulations to you, Knicks. My broom is sitting right there, and I can't wait to use it again. That's all I got to say.
1: If you will.
2: Finals or bust. That's all I got to say for you.
1: You will use it again.
2: You know, it's going to be interesting. Your fans, I see them on TV, they're going crazy. They fool around, beat somebody up out there. Santori, don't go up there to the Mecca and watch a game. They might run you out of there.
0: That is a place to watch a game at.
1: This is nothing like being in New York right now or being a New York fan right now.
2: All right. Well, we're out of time. Take us out, Santoria, followed by Greg.
0: Always remember, one nation, one people, peace.
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2: With your BGC Sports Network brief, I'm Eric Enley. The full 2026 NFL regular season schedule has officially dropped, and it promises a groundbreaking year for the league. The 2026 season kicks off on Wednesday, September 9th, with the defending champion Seattle Seahawks hosting the New England Patriots in a highly anticipated Super Bowl rematch to open the year. The rest of Week 1 is packed with blockbuster divisional matchups. The primetime slate features a classic NFC East clash, with the New York Giants hosting the Dallas Cowboys on Sunday Night Football. The 107th NFL regular season will run through January 10th, 2027. The playoffs will eventually culminate at Super Bowl 61, set to be played on February 14th at SoFi Stadium in Inglewood, California. With your BGC Sports Network brief, I'm Eric Enley.
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0: there are times, that I wish I could really just take some electronic equipment and punt. Do you have equipment like that, a computer or something that just doesn't want to cooperate, and when it doesn't cooperate properly, it just, you want to just back up seven and punt? Because that's how I feel about that, but that's all right. We're going to get through it. Speaking of punting, speaking of, the 2026 NFL Draft has come and gone, and let's face it, boys and girls. By the way, if you're at the Chef's Corner and you had a wonderful time, we'd love to hear from you. We definitely would. We would love to hear from you. So, you know, reach out to Big Day and to Cedric and to all the guys that were there, Willie Ipting, the whole crew. They were all there. Reach out to them. Tell them how much of a good time you had. We plan on doing it again. I believe they've already asked us to come back for the 2027 draft. Is that right? Yeah. And who knows? We might be there for the NBA draft. So we'll see. Vivo see. In the meanwhile, your Dallas Cowboys, yes, I know I'm talking to the rest of the world, but you know what? The entire center of the universe is North Texas. I'm kidding. I'm joking. But it seems that way sometimes. But the grade is in for the Dallas Cowboys. The grade is in. And the grade is, you got an A for your draft picks. And the first pick, the number 12 pick overall, but the first pick they got was out of Ohio State University, the safety, a young man named Caleb Downs. Now, I watched him play against Miami, and, you know, what we did see during that game, remember, Miami beat Ohio State, the defending national champions, and I got a chance to see him play twice in the Cotton Bowl. So that was such an odd thing. It really was, because when you think about it, Ohio State, the Buckeyes, were in the Cotton Bowl 3 years in a row. Now, the last time that happened was Texas A&M, but they were in the Southwest. Was it Southwest Conference in those? Yeah, it was still Southwest Conference in those days, I believe. No, they were the Big 12. It already changed to the Big 12. But nonetheless, what I'm getting at is they played three times in a row. Because as you won the conference, you were the representative of that conference in the bowl. So teams like Texas A&M, Texas, Arkansas, things like that. So here's Ohio State. And remember, they played 1 year. They played against Missouri. They played in the, the CFP semifinal game against Texas, the University of Texas, and now in the quarterfinal they played against the University of Miami. Miami goes on and plays in the national championship against Indiana, right? So, and speaking of Indiana, we'll talk about that in a second. But right now, Ohio State, the thing that they have about Downs is that he's really a ball hawk. He goes and finds receivers. He has a knack to breaking up passes, getting interceptions. According to the scouting reports, this is exactly what the Cowboys needed. They needed somebody in the defensive backfield. Now, none of us are going to argue that. None of us are going to argue that the Cowboys needed help in the secondary. The front line is also a big push. They needed the big help with that. And they were able to get this kid out of the University of Central Florida. He was the second pick in the first round because, remember, Dallas had two picks. And they were able to pick up, and I believe that was a trade with Philly. But they got Malachi Lawrence. And he's an edge rusher. It kind of reminds a lot of people of Mike Parsons in the way that, you know, he can either be standing up or get his hands in the dirt and rush the passer. Again, another check mark off the shopping list of what the Cowboys were in need of. They got the defensive secondary. They got the front line. So that was good. Now, the number one pick overall in the 2026 NFL draft. the Las Vegas Raiders get a quarterback. You think they needed one? They got the Heisman Trophy winner, the kid out of Indiana, Fernando Mendoza. And, you know, everybody is just going gaga over this pick. We've seen this before. True? True? We have. We've seen the number one pick. You know, we saw Caleb Williams from USC. He got the number one pick. We saw the kid out of LSU. I mean, some of these guys are gems. There's no doubt about it. They hold their own and they do a great job. And there's no doubt about that, you know, they are what they are. But we've seen the other side of that coin. I'll give you a prime example. Here's a guy that came out of Texas A&M, Heisman Trophy winner. Johnny Manziel. How's he doing? Oh, wait a minute. He's not playing. He got drafted by the Cleveland Browns. Look, Cleveland at one time, I will say this about Cleveland. Cleveland at one time, before they upped stakes to move to Baltimore and became the Ravens, that Cleveland Brown team, that organization, they were something to reckon with. I mean, if you go back to the 60s and the 50s and the 60s, they were always in playoffs. They were always running for the NFL championship before the NFL split up and became AFC, NFC. This is where it was the NFL / the AFL in the 60s. Cleveland was a monster. You had guys like, you know, Jim Brown in the backfield and Otto Graham was the quarterback and things like that. And they were monsters and they were feared. When you played Paul Brown's team, you were going in for a bloodbath, basically. Not so much in recent years, because people say the same thing now about Cleveland. You know, that's where careers go to die. And it's a sad, sad state of affairs for the team known as the Browns. I mean, it's a great organization. I mean, are they building the new stadium? Has that been approved? You know, build a new stadium, you know, make it better. I don't know if that makes your team any better, but, you know, I mean, let's face it, folks. Let's face it. There's a stadium out there in Arlington called AT&T. How much better did that make your football team? Wait a minute. Hold on. 1995, was it? Was the last time the Cowboys were in a Super Bowl? That was 96, I know. But let's face it, just because you built something brand new, you got a new palace, a new cathedral, if you will, it's not, you know, it's not presenting the product on the field. And of course, we can sit here and argue and debate and discuss all day long about what the Cowboys really need, and that's a coach. Now, they got Schottenheimer. And I'll give him credit. You know, he's basically working without a net, so to speak, because Jerry Jones, we all know, Jerry Jones been quick with the trigger to fire people. He fired Wade Phillips. He let Jason Garrett go for what, 10 years before he was let go. Bill Parcells didn't last. Bill Parcells. Sorry about that. He didn't last very long. And, of course, we know the story about Jimmy Johnson, right? So the point I'm trying to make is, and it's a simple point, you've got an owner / GM, because that's what he is. He's the owner of the Dallas Cowboys, and he's the general manager of the Dallas Cowboys. Jerry Jones has got a quick trigger finger. Worse than that, the NFLPA hasn't made it any easier for coaches, because now you have – you got all these regulations in the NFLPA about how you run camps, how you run practice, how you run your organization. The NFLPA is controlling what you do. Before the NFLPA made all these changes and rules and what have you, coaches such as Don Shula, Weave Eubanks, Vince Lombardi, Tom Landry, George Halas, they ran camp like a boot camp. They ran camp. You went to camp for 6 weeks. Now, this is before technology got involved, technology being cell phones and camera phones and things such as that, where, you know, it's become the circus. I went to training camp when they were in San Antonio, Texas. I got a chance I've been to camp when they were in Thousand Oaks, but let's talk about San Antonio, because that was the first time that I had gone to San Antonio. They were in Austin at one time, and that was miserable. So Jerry rents out the Alamo Dome for training camp, air conditioned. Mm-hmm. You open the gates, the fans are filing in, and they're in the stands watching and cheering and whatnot. And all of a sudden you realize this is not training camp. This is a showcase. This is receivers one-hand catches. This is defensive backs diving to break up a pass, which you hope they do that during a regular game, but they're doing it to show off in front of the crowd. This is the days when Jason Witten and Tony Romo were kind of the star players, and you had you just gotten a guy named Roy Williams as a receiver, a free agent from Detroit that played at the University of Texas, comes in and part of the receiving crew. You know, you had Tashard Choice. I'm trying to think who the other. I think Barber was still playing for us at the time. Marion Barber. The late, great Marion Barber. But in any case, nonetheless, it wasn't training camp. I'd seen what Tom Landry had done out in Thousand Oaks. And I said again, that's more like a boot camp. But the NFLPA has come in and said, no, we can't do that. We can't do that. I understand you want to protect players, but in the same breath, if they're not conditioned, if they're not healthy enough, this is what happens when you get injuries. You know, okay, yeah, they can get injured in training camp. They can get injured during a preseason game. Yeah, that's true, they can. But they can also get injured badly in a game because they're not prepared. They're not physically prepared. So, again, and I've gone on a tangent about, you know, what you can and cannot do. Here we got a bunch of rookies coming in and draft picks. How are they going? Who are the impact players? I do see that Malachi Lawrence is a possibility of being a great impact player. He can be on that front line, be a starter, and make some havoc. He's, again, out of the University of Central Florida. And I want to see what Downs does. And Downs comes from a family that's, if you know this or maybe you don't, there was a little piece about him. His dad is former United States Army. But what I'm getting at is that dad instilled in son discipline. He talks about it. He did in an interview. He said that, you know, the United States Army or the military in general instills a discipline and work ethic in you that makes you even better. If that is the case, if he's taking that to every letter of his sentence, you're going to see something pretty special, I would think that, you know, having that background, having that upbringing, it translates. Because as everybody says, man, football, like most sports in general, but football is a military strategy. Look at the way it is. And when you kind of configure that, that's the reason why back in the 40s, the 30s and the 40s and even the 50s, the military academies were producing such great football teams. I mean, remember when Army had two Heisman Trophy winners back-to-back, Mr. Inside, Mr. Outside? That was something special. Navy had one called, you know, Roger Staubach. Hello. I mean, there's a discipline that's instilled, and we see it, and when it translates on the gridiron, when it translates in leadership, that alone, that by itself, is what you really want. Now, the question is, can the Dallas Cowboys tap into that, and will Downs be one of those kind of guys on the defensive side, be that leader and be that strong? You know, can he be a field general? Will he do that? It will be interesting to see. And again, to have him as part of the team and as part of the organization, I believe that the Dallas Cowboys will have an absolute opportunity to improve, and we'll see if they can make not just the postseason, the playoffs, but how deep will they go if they were able to do that. All right, stick around. A lot more coming your way. We're going to skip a beat. We're going to go from the gridiron and the draft to the Texas Rangers. We were there when they were able to play the Swingin' A's, And we weren't there for the New York Yankees. Did you see the video from the New York Yankee series that was going on in the stands? We'll talk about that and more right after this. This is the Dave Michael Sports Show. We're on the Big Game Christian Sports Network, as well as the North Texas Sports Network.
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2: With the Hawks and the Knicks. Now, I mean, I got to tell you, I'm a little bit concerned for the Knicks. The Hawks have had a really good season. I mean, you look at this kid, Jalen Johnson. He's unbelievable. I really like the addition of Jonathan Kuminga. I think he can play. I just think he was in Steve Kerr's doghouse. I mean, the athleticism. I mean, the guy can just play, and I think you're going to see that on display. I really like C.J. McCollum. Like, that's the one guy that we don't talk enough about because he's an older guy.
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0: right back here on the Dave Michaels Sports Show. Glad you found it, wherever it is, be it on the Big Game Christian Sports Network or right here on the North Texas Sports Network. Either way, we are absolutely just thrilled to death that you found it. I just received word that somewhat of a local icon, but definitely someone that some of us have heard many, many, many times. Wow. I didn't realize this. David Allan Coe, for those of you, you know, of his work, he's passed away. Passed away apparently last night. So, sometimes it's amazing what you read in your one of his famous songs, back in 75, he wrote, You Never Call Me By My Name, which is a great country song. And in any case, didn't realize that. David Allan Coe passed away. But anyways, Texas Ranger baseball, we'll talk about that now, because that's alive and kicking. And we were there for the Swingin' A's, the what do you call this team? To tell you the truth, we got the score sheet. Score sheets usually have, you know, like you'll get score sheets. They'll say Boston Red Sox, Seattle Mariners, New York Yankees, you know, Cincinnati Reds, so on and so forth. This just is Athletics. No city. No designation. Athletics. I think they're playing Sacramento. Is that where they're playing at? Wherever that minor league ball field is, that, goodness gracious, when the winds came blowing in that neck of the woods, balls were traveling out to right field like rockets. But nonetheless, Swingin' A's were in town. They take 2 of 3 from the Rangers. Kumar Rocker had the Sunday start, gave up 2 runs in the first inning. Then he shuts it down. And I got to tell you something. I was going to play some of the audio, but better judgment said, no, let's not. Rocker is not a talker. I'm just going to say that right off the bat. You know, where Skip Schumacher, who's Skip Schumacher. I keep wanting to make a CH and it's not. He spells his name Schumacher. S-H-S-C-H-O-M-A-K-E-R. Did I misspell that? S-C-H-O-E-M-A-K-E-R. Schumacher is how it's pronounced. But I keep wanting to put a C-H instead of the K's to make it Schumacher, which it's not. And I apologize. I'm sorry. Don't mean to mispronounce your last name, dude. But where I was going with this before that tangent is that the skipper, Skip Schumacher, he's a talker. You ask him a question, and he's very intuitive. He'll look at you. That's the first thing I notice. So if you're the person asking the question, he will reference and look directly at you instead of looking off into space or, you know, look around the room or whatever. He knows he's on camera. So, I mean, you know, there are those managers, and I know Bochy was one of them. He'd look up and look at the camera to give his answer directly into the camera lens. That's cool, because that makes him looking at you at home, looking on TV, and that's fine. But when you're in the gaggle and what have you, and somebody, you ask the question, and they, you know, look at where the question is coming from, and they're answering you. They're giving you the answer. Now, all of us are sitting there taking it down, but the person who asked it, it's your question, this is your answer. And that's kind of cool. I kind of like that. Opposite end of that, Kumar Rocker comes in, sits down, and he fidgets a little bit. The questions are asked, and you get maybe, if you're getting 3 seconds of a sound bite, that's a lot. Because most of his answers are very short, very curt, and very done. And like I said, I thought about playing the audio of that press conference, but then again, why? Let me tell you a little story. What I saw on the mound was, you know, okay, he gave up 2 runs. Fantastic. But he was able to shut it down. And if you can give me a half a second, and I'm going to ask for a little indulgence here because I got to do something. I got to get over to where my score sheet is because I had the score sheet. Rangers didn't use that many pitchers, whereas the Oakland A's, I did it. I called them Oakland. They're not in Oakland. They're in Sacramento. Let's see. 6 innings, 6 hits, 2 runs. Both of them earned, 2 base on balls, 3 strikeouts. Not kind of a yeoman day. But then you brought in Tyler Alexander, goes 1 inning, 2 hits, no runs. Gavin Collier, 1 inning pitch, 1 hit, no runs. Struck out 1. And then you bring in the 30-year-old, the rookie. Yeah, Peyton Gray. 1 inning, gave up 1 hit, walked 2, and he had the bases loaded in the top of the ninth. He had the bases loaded. Did he? No, he had. Yeah. There was a single. Then it was a sacrifice. He ran to second. So who was it? Lawrence Butler got on base with a single. And then Hernzoys, Daryl Hernzoys, who's the third baseman for the A's, he sacrifices him over to second. Then there's a walk to the leadoff hitter, Kurtz. So now he's at third. And there's another walk by Soderstrom. So now you got the bases loaded. But you got 2 outs. Because in between all that, Shea Lawrence, Lola Lears, flied out to center field. So between the 2 walks, there was a flyout. And then he faces Brent Rooker, the DH, and he got him struck out swinging. And I do mean, you want to talk about pressure on a rookie? Gray did an outstanding job. But when you look at the opposite end of that, JT Ginn starts the game, but he leaves the game with tightness in his arm. So he only pitched 3 1/3 innings. Then you got 1, 2, 3, 4, 5 pitchers came into the game. 5 pitchers for the A's. They emptied the bullpen against the Rangers. The Rangers lose it 2-1 on that Sunday. They lose 2 of 3 to the A's in that series. Then came the New York Yankees. The New York Yankees. The dreaded pinstripes, the evil empire. You call it what you want. But I'm here to tell you, it's not all fun and games. And it's all laughs until somebody gets hurt. And this is what happened in center field. Center field. There was a couple who were wearing Yankee jerseys. I believe the young lady was wearing a Judge jersey. I didn't quite catch what the gentleman was wearing, but they were jaw-jacking in front of some Ranger fans. Now, I don't know if you've seen the video or not, but one of the fans stands up. This Yankee fan is jaw-jacking. They're facing each other. The Ranger fan has a bottle of Coke in his hand. And the Yankee fan slaps it away from him, knocks it down. Out of nowhere comes a right cross, and I mean he nails him right across the face, and the fight is on. Now, I don't know if the Ranger fans have been arrested or banned for nobody said anything, but the Yankee fans, as they're trying to escort these people out, the young lady that was part of this fray, I don't condone violence of any kind. You don't hit anybody, but this young lady apparently continued to jawjack with another fan, and she was holding on to somebody, and they pushed her away, and as they pushed her away, she lost her balance, and she went down the stairs in that stadium, and I believe hit a chair or two. I'm not sure. I don't know. They didn't say they were injured, other than the fight. I mean, the guy walked out kind of bloodied and what have you. But, I mean, folks, first of all, if you go to a ball game and if you're a visitor or you're the home team, there is an etiquette. There's a decorum. Okay, you want to jawjack against somebody and you want to, you know, yell scoreboard and look at the score, whatever. I mean, that's fine. And I understand the taunt. I do. I mean, we've all been there. We've all been to a stadium where, you know, our team is not doing so well, the other team who's visiting, their fans are here and they're, you know, letting us know that your team's not doing so well. Does that cause you to hit somebody? Now, I grant you, this guy swiped at the Texas Ranger fan. The fan then turned and, you know, it's fight or flight. He decided to fight. He took a swing. He connected. And then some other fans got involved. Not sure who they were. Not sure what the relationship was. That has never been said. Hasn't been expanded upon. But nonetheless, this is what I'm getting at. When you're at a ball game, you're going to get that. I mean, how many of us have been, football-wise, this is football now. How many of us have been to rivalry games? And whether it be at high school or the college level, I'm not going to talk about professional football because it's very rare that you get. There are fans, by the way, back in the days of the Dallas Cowboy-Washington rivalry. See, notice I didn't use that nickname. But back in that rivalry, there were Washington fans, but they never. It was never a violent. I mean, there were a lot of, like I say, jaw-jacking, talking back and forth and what have you. But the hands were kept to themselves, and that part I get. However, the fact is, there's a decorum. There's an etiquette. I've been to Texas OU. I've been to Texas A&M. And yes, the fans, heck, even Texas Tech for that matter. The fans, if you're in their stadium, if you're in their house, it gets a little rowdy. Now, Texas OU, we all know, is played on neutral territory. It's played at Fair Park. But again, you know, that stadium split right down the 50-yard line. To the south is white and crimson and red, and to the north it's burnt orange and white. So, you know, that 50-yard line split, it gets a little crowded in there. But we know how it is. We do. But again, by the way, Rangers, they win one of the three from the Yankees, and they continue on. And they rock on. I believe they hit the road. So, my next visit to the ballpark will probably be either May 9th or 10th. The 10th is Mother's Day. I'm probably going to go to the 9th because we all know that if mama ain't happy, ain't nobody happy. So, in any case, that'll be our next foray to the ballpark. In any case, stick around. When we come back, there's still postseason going on in the Dallas and North Texas area. We'll talk about that when we're on the other side of this. This is the Dave Michael Sports Show. You can hear us where? On the Big Game Christian Sports Network as well as the North Texas Sports Network.
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0: find out the first thing everybody thought was, oh, he's playing Vanilla Ice. No, no, no, no, no. This is not Vanilla Ice. This is the original. Just letting y'all know. Yeah, it's all right. It's all right. Hey, postseason's still in play. That team that plays in downtown Dallas at the AAC. Yeah, they're known as the Dallas Stars. And it's, trust me, it's not the other resident of AAC. We're not talking the Mavericks. We're talking the Dallas Stars. Stars are still in it. They're playing the Minnesota Wild. And that series right now is 3-2. 3-2 with the Wild, the Minnesota Wild leading it. And that, yeah, they can end it in game five, they being Minnesota. If the Stars should win and they tie it up at 3-3, this is game six, I'm sorry. This is game six. They lead it 3-2. It's game six. My apologies. But if the Wild happens to win, and they're playing Thursday night, so if they happen to win, season over for the Stars. If the Stars should win on visiting ice, they will bring it back to the AAC on, I believe, Saturday. Did I understand that right? Yeah, it'll be Saturday. They have not got a time yet. It's one of those TBDs to be determined. That has more to do with television than it does with us. But nonetheless, they will play game seven Saturday. And, I mean, this is the first round, and they're playing already. They've gone six games so far. That shows you how competitive and how equally balanced the hockey is in the NHL. So, again, they are... And for those of you that are concerned, or not maybe a concern, but you're curious, that's a better word. Maybe you're curious about the rest of the NHL. Because, I mean, I know it's still mainstream to an extent, but not all mainstream. Let's see. Let's see what the brackets are. There they are. The brackets are this. In the West... Colorado wins their opening series against the Los Angeles Kings, 4-0. The Vikings. Did I just say that? The Las Vegas Knights. Sorry about that, Chief. They're taking on the Utah Mammoth. Yeah. Remember, they were just called the Utah Hockey Club. Now they got the name Mammoth. They lead that in 5. They lead 3-2. And they'll play game six when, May 1st. So that'll be Friday. I'm still looking at this. Anaheim and the Oilers. So it's the Edmonton against Anaheim Ducks. And the Ducks lead that in 5. So they're playing game six. I believe that is on Thursday as well. And they're in Anaheim. So they could close it out. In the Eastern Conference, it's the Sabres and the Bruins. Sabres lead that one 3-2. Game six is on the first against the Boston Bruins. It's the Tampa Bay Lightning, who's got a couple of Stanley Cups in their covered. They have a 3-2 lead over the Montreal Canadiens. And Carolina dispatches the Ottawa Senators, which, by the way, is the NHL club that the Allen Americans are associated with. We'll talk about that in a second, but they are in the they're going to the second round along with the Flyers, as Philadelphia secures their second round series as they beat the Pittsburgh Penguins. So Philadelphia beats Pittsburgh. Yeah, and that last game, by the way, was a nail biter. It was 1-0 was the final score there, so you can tell how that is. So, and like I said, the Stars in the Wild, they're playing Thursday night, and the winner of that game will take on the Colorado Avalanche, who's been sitting on their thumbs right now waiting for an opponent. Go figure. Now, to the ECHL. which stands for East Coast Hockey League, even though they're played all over the country. The it's a kind of a what do you call it? A double A team. Couldn't think of the word. They're a double A team. They play for the or they're with the Ottawa Senators is their team that they are associated with. And the Americans dispatched the Idaho Steelheads, and they're on their way for their Kelly Cup Championship. That was the first round. I don't know who they're playing, who they're waiting on for the second round. Let me see if I can find that out for you in just a second here. I have to find out. You know, you look things up before you come to work, Dave. That's how this works. So let's find out. Because everybody's in the playoffs here. Let's see if we can get that pulled up here. I'm looking for... Where's their little hamburger? There it is. Playoffs. Here we go. All right. So the South Division... we're in the Mountain Division. I had to think about where the... So they didn't dispatch him in four games. It took him five games to dispatch him. So Allen moves on to the second round. They're waiting on the winner of the Mavericks and the Tahoe Night Monsters. What a great name. And their logo's kind of cool. But we're waiting on that. Right now, Kansas City leads that series 3-0. They play on Thursday evening in Tahoe. So we'll see how that goes. So let me see how the brackets are, if they have the brackets. Playoffs, brackets. In the Mountain, the Americans are waiting on the winner of that Maverick Monster game. That will take them to the quarters. As far as the rest of this is concerned, they don't have any of the standings. That's interesting. It does say the Fort Wayne Comets are in it. They've got enough banners to paper a wall. That's kind of interesting. Let me see if they got scores here. They do. Okay. Wheeling Nailers, they have a 3-0 lead over the Reading. Is that right? Over Reading? Yeah. So Wheeling's got a 3-0 lead over Reading. The Maine Mariners look like they're taking on the Adirondack Thunder, and they lead that. The Maine does 2-1. They'll play on Friday. So that's where we're at this very moment. But I'm looking to see if there's South Division. There we go. Florida, the Everglades taking on the Ghost Pirates of Savannah. And Florida leads that one 3-0. This is all ECHL stuff, by the way, folks. I'm not trying to go anywhere. South Carolina leads 3-1 over Atlanta. And they play game 5 on Friday. And let's see what the Central's doing. That's where we're at with Comets. So Fort Wayne leads it 3-1 over the Indy Fuel out of Indianapolis. So that's kind of a nice little cross-state rival. And then the Walleyes, Toledo, taking on the Bloomington Bisons, and Toledo leads that one 3-1. And the final bracket looks like this, I believe. Let me see if there's another bracket. Did I get everybody? I think I did. North. South. Central. And Mountain. I got them all. So there you go. That's how it all works. So they're all, I mean, the ECHL is moving along just like the NHL. Here's the other thing you need to know is that your Allen Americans, if you've never been to an Allen American hockey game, the first thing I'm going to tell you is that Steve Martinson, who's the head coach, he's got some skins on the wall. The guy's got like 10 championships in his back pocket, four of which were from when he was the coach the first time around with the Allen Americans, he left and went off somewhere else. Now he's back, and he's got this team primed once again for a long run in the postseason. What I want to tell you about that is, with four rings already and four banners for championships, two was in the old CHL, Central Hockey League. Then they won two back-to-back, and they were all back-to-back. They won four championships in a row, two of which were in the ECHL. And now, as I like to refer to it, they're looking for the fifth championship. By the way, if they do that, if Allen wins their fifth championship, here's something to think about. They're a minor league hockey team in this area of North Texas. They would match how many championships the NFL team known as the Dallas Cowboys have. Cowboys have five Super Bowl trophies. The Allen Americans, if they win, they'll be the third Kelly Cup, but fifth championship in a row. And as I've always said to Tommy Daniels, who's the voice of the Allen Americans, you get one for the thumb, brother. You get one for the thumb. I'm personally speaking, I think that's kind of cool. Just saying. All right, stick around. We've got a lot more to talk about. Golf is on the menu, and let's talk about what's going on with that. All that coming your way right here on the Dave Michael Sports Show, where on the Big Game Christian Sports Network, bgcsports.net, or myntsn.com. Either way, you found it. We're glad you did.
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Either way, you found it, and I'm glad you did. Hey, the Dallas Mavericks have been asking for a poll of their fans as to their idea of where they should build or place the new Mavericks arena. And it's going to be basketball only. Why? Well, because the Dallas Stars, they're talking about moving up to Plano, what used to be Old Willow Bend Mall. Yeah, that's going to be just around the Dallas North Tollway and west of it off of, I believe that's Parker. Or is it Park? It could be Park. Yes, Park. In any case, that's what they're talking about. And the Mavericks, they have two locations that they're looking at. One of which, believe it or not, is the Old Valley View Mall area. That's Preston Road and 635 LBJ in North Dallas. I know I'm talking to mainly Dallas people, and I know those of you that are in Ohio listening to me going, I don't have a clue that you're talking about. Google map it. By the way, the one that's near City Hall, that's Marilla, M-A-R-I-L-L-A, and that's Marilla Place. That's going to be near downtown Dallas, Irving and Marilla. That's that corner. That's where the IMPAI, that very weird-looking architecture where it kind of looks like a piece of cheese is laying on its tip, not on its end. And that building has been showcased in movies such as Logan's Run and RoboCop, and I'm trying to think, it was in Dallas, the TV series. I mean, it's an iconic building to Dallas, sort of like what Reunion Tower is, the building with the ball on it. So here the Mavericks are talking about if they implode and tear down City Hall because the city of Dallas and the city government doesn't want to put in $3 billion to repair what they say has been broken. I have news for you, man. If you own a house, seriously, if you own a house and you had plumbing problems, foundation problems, whatever, you're going to fix it. You don't let it go for years until at one point you don't have any money to fix it with. That's my problem. Do you understand where I'm coming from? That's a problem. But the Mavericks, in their infinite wisdom, are saying, well, you know, we have this location, then we can maybe move to North Dallas to Preston and LBJ, 635. Grant you have a freeway, you got a little bit of an infrastructure there from where that mall used to sit, but you know what's just to the south of that? And for those of you that are familiar with Dallas, you know what I'm talking about. There's a neighborhood. There are apartments. Uh-huh. There is people that, who, I mean, just a couple of blocks just to the south of that are houses.

very nice houses, by the way. It's a very nice neighborhood. You put an arena there, that's all going to change, man. That is all going to change. Period. Including what's across the way, because a lot of those businesses that have been there forever and ever, well over 50 years almost, they're going to be shut down and gone and plowed. And, you know, because they're going to need parking. For, you know, you're going to build an arena, then you got to build around that arena, and then you're going to need parking for that arena and that surrounding area. Boom. There you go. Downtown Dallas, same thing. You're going to have to mow it all down, and, you know, the fountain that's in front of it, and there's an underground parking. I don't know what the heck they're going to do about that. You know, to get it, seriously, there's underground parking to go into City Hall. I don't know what they're going to do about that. Just west of City Hall is Memorial Auditorium, and just to the west of that is the K. Bailey Hutchinson Convention Center, which, by the way, they're remodeling now as we speak, because FIFA is going to take that over for the media center come June for World Cup. That's the International Broadcast and Media Center will be there at the K. Bailey Hutchinson Convention Center. So, as you can tell from the way I'm talking, there's a lot of going on right now. Not to let this slip by any means and ways, but a week or so ago, the Women's National Basketball Association, WNBA, they had their draft. Dallas had the number one pick once again, and they picked up UConn's Ozzie Fudd, who used to be a teammate. Oh, yeah. She was the teammate of Paige Buchers, and now they are formed once again. And from what I understand from those who know, somewhere along the line that was lost by the newspapers and the media, who thought that that should have been kind of a main story, but somehow, some way it wasn't. I kind of agree with them on that, you know. I can't help it, but granted that. But in any case, so that's going on. The NBA draft will happen in June. The Mavs are back in, you know, they're not talking just about a new arena, but they're talking about being maybe back in the hunt as the number one pick. You know, a year ago, they got Cooper Flagg, and that was kind of a pick out of nowhere. They got the lottery number one pick. And a lot of people say, well, that was fixed by the NBA because of the Luka Doncic debacle and Nico Harrison. By the way, I don't know if you saw this or not, Mark Cuban made a public statement that he does not regret selling the Mavericks. He regrets who he has sold it to. Imagine that. You know, I hate to say this, but, you know, Cuban was a good owner. But as he puts it, he was losing money. It's a losing, you know, you lose money as an owner of a team. Yes, you do. You know, people say, well, you have merchandise, you have tickets, you have... Yeah, well, that's great. And you have won championships since 2011. You know, what have you done for me? Ask the Dallas Cowboys, man. It's a thing about what have you done for me lately? Because obviously lately they haven't done much. I'm just saying. Truly I am. By the way, Stars are back at it. They are in the playoffs against the Wild. The Allen Americans, they'll be playoffs. Yep, they're in it as well. Frisco Rough Riders has started their season. Banana Bowl has already been here, the Savannah Bananas. And if you never saw any of that action, by the way, it's Savannah Bananas, that's fun baseball. Texas Tailgaters are part of that organization, and they've been having some fun as well. So there's a lot of things going on, a lot of it. In the meanwhile, I keep telling people, man, you know, this is, it is what it is. And that's the fastest hour in radio, isn't it? You gotta put this one in the history books. I want to say thank you to our producer, Lady A, for always keeping us on time doing the things we got to do. Got to thank you guys over at the Big Game Christian Sports Network as well, because they allow us to be on their air. And I want to thank you for logging in to us. As always, it has been our pleasure, and we will continue to try to keep this a little bit more updated than we have, but we'll try to get those little bugs figured out on our technical difficulties. In the meanwhile, class is dismissed. I'm Dave Michaels. Until the next time, so long.

0: With your BGC Sports Network brief, I'm John James. The NCAA has officially finalized a landmark decision to expand both the Division I men's and women's basketball championships from 68 to 76 teams, effective for the 2027 season. The traditional first four is being replaced by a much larger 12-game opening round. This phase will feature 24 teams, the 12 lowest-seeded automatic qualifiers, and the 12 lowest-seeded at-large teams competing for 12 spots in the main bracket. The expansion is expected to generate over $131 million in new revenue for member schools over the next 6 years. For fans, this means a much busier bridge week between Selection Sunday and the traditional round of 64, with triple headers scheduled to kick off the madness even earlier. With your BGC Sports Network brief, I'm John James.
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0: With your BGC Sports Network brief, I'm John James. The NCAA has officially finalized a landmark decision to expand both the Division I men's and women's basketball championships from 68 to 76 teams, effective for the 2027 season. The traditional first four is being replaced by a much larger 12-game opening round. This phase will feature 24 teams, the 12 lowest-seeded automatic qualifiers, and the 12 lowest-seeded at-large teams competing for 12 spots in the main bracket. The expansion is expected to generate over $131 million in new revenue for member schools over the next 6 years. For fans, this means a much busier bridge week between Selection Sunday and the traditional round of 64, with triple headers scheduled to kick off the madness even earlier. With your BGC Sports Network brief, I'm John James.
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0: Texas adds another trophy to the trophy case, and so does Georgia in baseball. We'll have high school football schedules for you and baseball playoffs getting heated up, as is softball. Hello, everyone, and welcome to the best sports show on the Internet. You're on the BGC Sports Network. Let's get right to it. In the SEC, it was the Texas Longhorn softball team winning the SEC Tournament Championship by a score of 7-1 over Alabama. They won their first SEC Tournament Championship. It was also the program's first conference tournament since 2005 and the fifth conference title tournament overall. Texas now improves to 42-10 overall and 20-10 against RPI Quad 1 teams. They are the most of any team in the country. Texas right now is on a four-game win streak and three victories against top 13 teams. Junior pitcher Tegan Kavan, senior second baseman Leanne Gooden, shortstop Viviana Martinez, and J.C. Nichols were named to the All-SEC team, while Kavan earning the tournament's MVP. She simmered Alabama's hot bats to get the win. She struck out 12 in seven innings of work and curbed the Crimson Tide to just one run on three hits. Her 12 strikeouts were the most by any pitcher in an SEC tournament game since former Alabama pitcher Montana Fouts had 12 back in 2021. Texas had 13 hits against a good Alabama pitching staff. Alabama took the lead 1-0, and then Texas scored seven runs in a row to win it. So the Horns win by the count of 7-1. Great, great tournament. A lot of home runs in the tournament. It broke a record, and Texas comes away with the trophy. Looking at the tournament scores, I tell you what, it was interesting to start out with. Auburn eliminated Missouri in round one. Mississippi State got by Kentucky, and then Ole Miss got by South Carolina. Then in round two, Auburn upset A&M 11-8. Arkansas eliminated Mississippi State 3-0. Ole Miss upset Tennessee 4-1. And then Georgia beat LSU 7-3. Then in the next round, it was Florida outslugging Auburn 10-9 to move to the semifinals. Alabama took care of Arkansas 7-1. Texas shut out Ole Miss 6-0, and then Georgia was down 5-0 to Oklahoma, then come back and score 10 runs in a row, and they win by the count of 10-5. So your semifinal matchup was Florida, Alabama, Georgia, and Texas. Alabama blew out the Gators 9-1 and run ruled them. Texas on a walk-off single beat Georgia 5-4, and then Texas beats Alabama by the count of 7-1. So now we wait to see who hosts. I think Texas will host. I think Alabama will host. We'll see. I mean, you know, we'll see. I think Oklahoma will host, of course. But, again, we'll see. So congratulations to Texas, again, adding another championship trophy to their trophy case down in Austin, and they win 7-1. Let's now turn to baseball, where the Georgia Bulldogs are the champions for the first time since 2008. They are number one right now. They'll be the number one seed in the tournament. They are 20-6 in conference play, 40-11 overall. They've won 8 in a row. A&M is second place right now at 16-10. They are 37-12. They've lost 1 in a row. Texas has lost 2 in a row to Tennessee. They are 15-10 right now, 36-12. Texas and A&M just trying to get that top four spot so they get two byes in the first round. Auburn is fourth at 16-11. They've won 2 in a row. They are 35-15. Arkansas is 15-11. They are 34-17. They've won 3 in a row. Alabama is 15-11, 34-17. They've won 2 in a row. Mississippi State is 15-12. They're number 7 in the conference. They are 38-14. They've lost 2 in a row. Florida is 14-12 in conference play, 33-18 overall. They've lost 1 in a row. Ole Miss is 14-13. They've won 1 in a row. They're 34-18. Tennessee is 13-13. They've won 2 in a row. Actually, they've won 4 in a row. They won their last two games in their last series in the first two games against Texas. Oklahoma has lost 4 in a row. They are 12-14, 30-18 overall. Kentucky is 12-14, 30-17 overall. They've won 1 in a row. Vanderbilt, boy, they have really slipped. They are 11-15, 29-23 overall. They've won 1 in a row. LSU is 9-17. They're number 14 in the conference. They are 29-23. They've lost 2 in a row. South Carolina, though, 7-19. They've lost 7 in a row, 22-29. And then Missouri at the bottom, 5-21. They've lost 1 in a row. They're 22-27. So, again, Georgia wins it. Congratulations to Georgia. Here is the schedule coming up for this week. Kentucky will finish up at Florida. Texas will play Tennessee early this week. Alabama, South Carolina, Vanderbilt, and Missouri. That's been a heck of a series. Oklahoma will take on Arkansas. Then LSU will take on Georgia in midweek in non-conference action. Belmont will play Tennessee. Northern Kentucky will take on Kentucky. Winthrop will go to South Carolina. UT Martin will go to Ole Miss. Auburn will visit Jacksonville State. Texas does not play a midweek game. And then we get ready for the final weekend of conference play. Arkansas goes to Kentucky. Mississippi State will go to A&M. South Carolina will go to Vanderbilt. Missouri will visit Texas for senior weekend. Ole Miss will take on Alabama. And Florida will take on LSU. Tennessee goes to Norman to take on Oklahoma. That could be an interesting series. And Georgia will take on Auburn to end the weekend series. So, again, it's not over yet. Georgia, we know, is the number one seed. Everybody else fighting for 2, 3, and 4. Again, you want those top two or top four spots in order to get a double bye in the first round. Because once you get in the tournament, it's harder than softball because of your pitching staff. You got to do your pitching staff and keep your arms fresh, because you could go all 5 days in a row and need pitchers. That's why you want that double bye, so your pitching staff can get rest. So that's what's going on in the SEC. Move it over now to the American Conference. We'll talk softball a little bit, where South Florida Bulls have repeated as conference champions, both regular season and the tournament. Tell you what, they are a heck of a team to watch. You better be careful for South Florida. They defeated East Carolina to win the conference championship by the count of 5-1. 921 people showed up. That's all. 921 people showed up for this. A South Florida pitcher, Annie Long, was named the tournament's outstanding player, allowing just 4 hits and 1 run in 14 innings. South Florida bats got off to a hot start in the game, scoring 3 in the first inning. Alex Wilkes scored Olivia Ellett from second base on a 2-out single. Long, by the way, has a record of 21-5. She allowed 1 run in 7 innings, and congratulations there. Now, the all-tournament team, Sydney Lewis of Charlotte, Annika Anderson, congratulations of North Texas, a pitcher got all-tournament team. Riley Neihardt of Wichita State, Cindy Rainford of East Carolina, Anna Sawyer of East Carolina, Haley Detter and Olivia Ellett of South Florida, Jamie Nelson of South Florida. Also of South Florida, it was Kathy Soto, Annie Long, and Alex Wilkes. The results look like this in round one. Tulsa eliminated UAB 2-1. UTSA got by Memphis 8-6. Charlotte shut out Tulsa 2-0. And North Texas got by UTSA in round one 7-6. Then East Carolina upset North Texas 4-2. Florida Atlantic got by Charlotte 5-4. Your semifinals look like this. East Carolina nipped Wichita State 3-2. And then South Florida shut out Florida Atlantic by the count of 4-0. And then your championship, South Florida wins over East Carolina by the count of 5-1. So that's what's going on in softball. In baseball, in the American Conference, it's not the American Athletic anymore. It's just the American Conference. Looking at the standings right now, UTSA on top. They have a 3-game lead. They're 16-7, 34-16 overall. They've won 1 in a row. Rice is the hot team, though, right now. They've won 6 in a row. They're 13-10 in conference play and 31-20 overall. They're 17-10 at home. East Carolina tied with Rice, as is UAB. East Carolina 13-10, 29-21-1. They've lost 4 in a row. UAB is 13-10, 29-21. Florida Atlantic right behind them at 12-11. They are 27-23. Memphis is 11-12, 20-29. They've lost 1 in a row. Wichita State is starting to go downhill. They've lost 6 in a row. They're 10-13, 26-25. South Florida, they are 9-14, 30-19 overall. They've lost 1 in a row. Charlotte, 9-14, 24-26, 16-12 overall. And then Tulane, 9-14, 24-28. North Texas, by the way, does not play baseball. So looks like UTSA right now, 3-game lead, but still got a long way to go with theirs. They've got one more week to play. So Rice will probably need to sweep their next series, and UTSA will need to lose in order. Now, the schedule for this week for the American Conference: Troy will be at UAB in non-conference play. Garner Webb goes to Charlotte. Texas State visits UTSA. Campbell will visit East Carolina. Memphis goes to Middle Tennessee State, and Florida Atlantic will go to Florida Gulf Coast. And then the final weekend, East Carolina and Florida Atlantic, UAB and UTSA. UTSA needs to win two out of the three to win the conference championship. Memphis will play at Charlotte. Rice needs to sweep Tulane and hope UTSA loses three games in order to maybe get a co-conference championship. And then Wichita State will play at South Florida. Now, looking at UTSA's schedule here real quick to see what they have done so far. And tell you what, they're a good ball club. This is going to be interesting just to see how they do it. But we'll see what happens with UTSA. And, again, if they can hold on and win it, then they have a chance big time to do what they need to do and win the conference championship. Right now, again, they're 34-16. Looking at their schedule right now, I'm trying to see how they did against Rice, if they played Rice. Still looking, there's East Carolina's Rice. All right, so they got two out of three against Rice, so they hold that tiebreaker right there. So we'll have to wait and see. But again, still getting interesting as far as the baseball is concerned, so we'll have to see what happens. Congratulations goes to McNeese State. They won the Southland Conference softball championship tournament as they beat Lamar in a best of two out of three. And I like the way they do that. A lot of conferences do one game, but I tell you what, McNeese took care of business and won it as they outlasted Lamar by the count of 10-2. They won their first game, then lost the second game, and then they came back to win it. So McNeese will go to the NCAA tournament. Congratulations there as they win the conference championship over Lamar. And again, it was a great tournament. Everybody, I thought, played very, very well in the tournament. But again, McNeese, the big team, they win the first game 1-0, lose the second game 7-6, and then blow out Lamar 10-2 to win the tournament championship. But now McNeese will see who they get in the NCAA tournament. They'll know that sometime this week. Still waiting on East Texas A&M to have a softball coach. No word yet on who's going to get it. Hey, folks, do you need your house professionally cleaned? 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Maids of North Fort Worth at 817-841-1999. 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Now, looking at the Southland Conference baseball standings, Southeastern Louisiana is on top at 19-9, 31-19. Lamar is 19-10 at 28-23. UT RGV is 17-13. They are 25-27. Nicholls State, the Colonels, are 15-13 at 25-24. McNeese is 16-14, 28-23. Northwestern State, the Demons, are 16-14, 25-24. Stephen F. Austin, 15-15, 27-25. New Orleans, 13-17, 24-29. Houston Christian, 12-18, 21-28. A&M Corpus Christi, 11-19, 23-28. And UIW at the bottom at 9-21. Looking at their schedule for this week for Southland Conference baseball, and got some interesting matchups to say the least, as it will be coming up. UTRGV will be at Tarleton early this week, and then Houston Christian will be at Sam Houston before the tournament gets started. And right now, it will take place May 14th through the 17th. May 14th will be a 4-5 and 1-8. And then it's an elimination. So you got a chance, if you lose, you got a chance to play your way back into the winner's bracket. And then it looks like right now that UTRGV is the number 3 seed. Stephen F. Austin is the number 7 seed right now. And then the championship game will be a best 2 out of 3 starting on the 21st of May, 1-2. Again, they're brackets. It's not everybody playing everybody. It's two different sets of brackets. It's the number 1 seed and the number 2 seed bracket play for the Southland Conference. So that's what's going on as far as college is concerned. Again, we're waiting on selection Sunday for both baseball and softball. We'll tell you who's playing where on the next show. What we're getting ready to do is talk to the radio voice of East Texas A&M. Charlie Chitwood will join us, and we'll talk about what the Lions have to do to get back in the winning column as far as football is concerned and other stuff going on in the athletic program. So Charlie Chitwood, the radio voice of East Texas A&M, great guy, calls real good, very excited, very emotional. He gets into it, not as much as I do, but he's getting there. And we'll talk to him here right after this break. This is the best sports show on the internet here on the BGC Sports Network. Be sure and visit our webpage at bgcsports.net. We will come right back. The show is brought to you by Maids of North Fort Worth.
1: On Wednesday, May 6, multiple tornadoes flipped and flattened homes in central and southern Mississippi. No deaths were reported, but at least 17 people have been reported injured. Some 500 homes across five counties were damaged. The storms triggered widespread power outages, downed trees, and blocked roads. 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
0: And back here on the best sports show on the internet, here on the BGC Sports Network, talking with Charlie Chitwood, the radio voice of the East Texas State or East Texas A&M Lions. And Charlie, it is good to have you with us. It is so nice to say East Texas A&M compared to A&M Commerce.
17: Oh, it's good to be on the show, man. Thanks for having me. Well, I've had to struggle a little bit with that too, because the first school that I worked with started out with East Texas, and then it was Texas A&M University of Commerce, and then it's East Texas A&M now. So at least they had the colors the right scheme, blue and gold.
0: And at least they kept the mascot.
17: That's right.
0: Charlie, we've seen ET football win the Pinnacle National Championship in 2017 to where it is now. Just tell people what, from your point of view, why the decline, and then all of a sudden we get into Division One, and now we're starting to rise again?
17: Well, I'm not sure of your question on the decline part of it. Are you talking about between the Natty and now?
0: Yes.
17: Oh, okay. Well, that's simple enough. It's just not easy to make the transition from Division Two up to Division One. It's just not easy to reclass. It's kind of like in high schools when a kid's, playing Division Two teams and then they end up playing a 3A squad and things are going a little bit tougher. Every time you move up, you are moving up in the level of competition that is enjoyed by your competitors too, and it just takes time to get everything put together so that you're competing on the same level, not only on paper but on the field.
0: And were you surprised it took this long to go to Division One, or did you say, oh good, we're finally here?
17: Well, the process we actually got done in 3 years instead of four. So that was kind of a surprise bonus, because we were expecting one more year. It was kind of a relief that it was over, to be honest, because, while you're trying to build D1 programs, D1 facilities, D1 amenities for the athletes, well, you got to be able to bring in the bigger, the faster, the taller, the whole nine yards. And it just takes a little bit of time. When you're in that reclassification, you don't get to play for NCAA playoffs. Your season is guaranteed to end in a conference championship tournament if you qualify for that. You got to win your way into the Southland Conference tournament, whichever sport it may be. It's just not easy. There are a lot of people that want the same thing you do, and that is success. And, it comes with a cost. There's money involved in it, of course. There are funds that can come to the department's good. Like when SFA was going to the NCAA tournament and beating Duke. You remember that?
0: Oh, yeah.
17: Okay. Well, they went on and played another game or two. Well, all the money that the TV money that they earn from those games, there's some of it that goes back to the conference. They don't get all of it. And then what goes back to the conference gets shared around with all their brothers and sisters in the league. So, that's something that, and it's not a huge sum of money. I mean, I don't believe it's ever, it's probably under six figures in the Southland Conference anyway. We're not talking about the SEC. But that's stuff that you don't have access to until you have finished the process. So the best thing I know is those years are over with. Our athletic department can just get on to the business of athletics and making the Lions good, better, and best.
0: You know, we joked a lot. We compare the different teams and the different facilities each team has, and I know the Southland has probably some of the best facilities in 1AA. People don't realize, Charlie, just how good this conference was and still is. I mean, we've had national championships, both individual and teams. We've had some great alumni. This conference is pretty darn good.
17: Oh, yeah, it is. And I'll be honest, it wasn't this good when we joined it. They probably, you know, everybody's got highs and lows, and we probably were invited in just about the time the conference was going to suffer a little bit of a low. But the whole thing out west with the WAC and, you know, Tarleton and Abilene Christian and those guys, and then, you know, Sam Houston and then SFA and Lamar, all these people, they were going to go join the WAC, and that sounded great for football. But, you know, you got to travel basketball. You got to travel baseball, softball. You want to go to Seattle from Stephenville how many times a year? It just didn't seem like it was going to be a really good business model. And you started seeing, you know, Lamar came home. UIW came home. A&M Corpus Christi came back, or they never left, but UTRGV, you know, they just decided to travel a little bit less and play a little bit more. And think of all that travel money that now can be used for player retention.
0: So let's talk football. Lions had some good moments last year. Clinton is the fourth year. He's been here as a player. What is it going to take for the Lions to at least get to 500?
17: I think we're going to find out. The biggest gap last year was we just didn't have a ton of size and depth in the trenches. And they made that a focus in the offseason this year to get better protection for the quarterbacks. They have gone out and gotten some, you know, more skillies, get some more wide receivers. They got a running back that has legitimate go-get-em speed. So I think it's just a continuation of, you know, there's so many areas that you have room to get better. If the player comes along and help you do that, then you go get him. They're still focusing on the availability of the JUCO players. And the reasoning is they feel that those guys, the good JUCO players, are the ones that are going to come in the most game ready. You know, they played two full seasons as freshmen and sophomores. They may not have been able to do that in their first 2 years of eligibility elsewhere. And, you know, they got to come in. They got to do the grades. They got to do all that other stuff. But, you know, you're hoping that the level of competition they were up against makes them ready for some SLC competition. And I think Region 14, which is, you know, the JUCOs around here, the Blends, the Trinity Valleys, and those. It's a pretty tough neighborhood, so it's not a horrible place to get talent from.
0: No, you're right, and also there's good high school programs within an hour of ET, so the high school talent's there as well.
17: Yes, and, you know, I still worry about the high school guys myself personally, because the existence of the transfer portal has really pushed graduating high school seniors a little bit back in a lot of eyes, unless they're just, you know, absolute top riveting talent. But what it has also done is it's raised the level of play at Division II, at Division III even, and in the JUCOs.
0: Charlie, before we let you go, we talked yesterday before we did this, and your final words were, trust Jim. Jim Curry has just shot this program into new heights. The brand is unbelievable. Who'd have thought Little East Texas would be on ESPN at the bottom scrolling a score?
17: I tell you, that we sure didn't think much about that. It was a big deal when it showed up as A&M Commerce back in the teens. So, yeah, Jim's doing a great job. He came into a little bit of a mess administratively in the department. It was, you know, nothing that he hadn't had a full-time athletic director in 6 to 9 months. And they just needed a hand on the tiller, and they sure got it with him. But with his background at Florida State, which is where he was before coming over here to open his own shop, he's got a great Rolodex. He's got a great way with people to work around him, and he's really a sharp business guy too, because you've got to have that combination both when you're essentially fundraising for the rest of your life, because college athletics will do that.
0: And finally, before I let you go, we like I said, we compared press boxes and everything. I know we got beat 77-0, but that had to be one of your highlights in your career, to broadcast a game from Doak Campbell Stadium at Florida State and also at SMU last year.
17: It absolutely was, to go out to the Doak, and they beat us 77-3, sir. We did not get shut out by the Seminoles.
0: Okay, I was being nice.
17: Well, you know, we still had to make it. The SMU game, it really kind of gave us some hopes for the season going forward, and we got a few guys banged up in those two early games against, you know, way up competition. This year, we are going to play Tulsa as our bye game. So, you know, that's not exactly Florida State, and it's close by, kind of like SMU was. And then we'll be playing other FCS programs out of conference beside the SLC team. So it's going to be a real interesting season. It's Clint's. This will be his fourth year. He David Bailiff was our coach for the first year of the transition, and then Clint came in. So he'll have two in transition, and this will be his second season out of transition. It's going to be real interesting.
0: Thank you, Charlie, for that great interview, and we'll have to see just what happens with the Lions coming up this year. Let's now turn our attention to softball and baseball, as the playoffs are getting hot and heavy. Let's go to softball first. In the regional final in Class 6A Division 1, it'll be Flower Mound taking on Hebron. Flower Mound 27-8-1, Hebron 28-12. In Region 2, Grand Oaks will take on Waco Midway. Grand Oaks is 36-7. Waco Midway is 31-4-1. In Region 3, it'll be Cyfair taking on Pearland. Cyfair 22-10. Pearland is 34-5. And in Region 4, in Class 6A Division 1, San Antonio East Central will take on Buda Johnson. San Antonio Central 32-4. Buda Johnson 22-12. In Class 6A Division 2, it'll be Denton Geyer taking on Byron Nelson. In the regional final in Region 1, Geyer 34-2. Byron Nelson 36-5. Region 2, Tomball will take on Forney. Tomball 28-3. Forney is 33-3. In Region 3, it will be Katy taking on Clear Creek. The Lady Tigers are 33-5, Clear Creek 24-7. And in Region 4, Far, San Juan Alamo will take on Dripping Springs. San Juan Alamo 34-1. Wow. And Dripping Springs at 32-6-1. So that is Class 6A. Let's now go to Class 5A for the regional finals, as we're getting closer and closer to crowning a state champions. In Class 5A Division 1, it'll be Aledo taking on Abilene. Aledo is 27-10, Abilene 26-11-1. In Region 2, Melissa, who is 31-2, will take on Walnut Grove out of Prosper, 24-14-1. Barbers Hill in Region 3 will take on LaPorte. Barbers Hill is 35-3, LaPorte is 28-4. And in Region 4 in Class 5A Division 1, Leander 34-6-1 will take on Smith and Valley in the regional final, 30-4. In Division 2, Brewer, the Lady Bears, will take on Abilene Wiley. Brewer 23-8, Abilene Wiley 24-13. In Region 2, Midlothian Heritage 24-12 will take on Hallsville. Hallsville is 29-7-1. In Region 3, Lake Creek 35-1 will take on Georgetown 25-11. And in Region 4, Liberty Hill 29-7 will take on San Antonio McAllen. So that is Class 5A. Let's move down now to Class 4A for the regional finals. And in Region 1, it will be, as soon as it pops up, there we go, Canyon West Plains will take on Dumas. In Region 1, Canyon West Plains 27-11. Dumas, always a solid program, 34-2. Sanger, the Indians, will take on Prosper Richland in Region 2. They are, Sanger, the Indians are 21-11-3, Prosper Richland 31-6. Region 3, Bullard will take on Livingston. Bullard 32-7-1, Livingston 29-7. Cal Allen in Region 4 will take on Gonzales. Cal Allen 26-8-1, Gonzales 23-6-4. In Region 1, in Class 4A Division 2, Canyon Randall will take on Brock. Van Alstine will take on North Lamar. Liberty will take on Salado, and Wimberley will take on Ingleside in Class 4A. Moving on down to Class 3A for the regional finals as we get closer and closer to a state championship. Iowa Park will take on Jim Ned in Region 1. Iowa Park 28-8-1, Jim Ned 29-5. Region 2, Mineola will take on Whitesboro 29-7-2, Whitesboro 28-9. Region 3, Franklin 24-12-2 will take on Grandview. The Lady Zebras are 32-1. And in Region 4, Columbus will take on Goliad. Columbus 25-9, Goliad 28-2-1. In Region 1, Kahoma, the Lady Bulldogs will take on Wall. Kahoma 24-3, Wall 28-7. Region 2, Grand Saline will take on Hooks. Grand Saline 30-9, Hooks 27-7. Region 3, Thrall will take on Kirbyville. All those games will be at Sam Houston State this weekend. Thrall is 28-10, Kirbyville 26-1. And in Region 4, Jordanann will take on Santa Academy. Jordanann 28-8-1, Academy 36-4 in Class 3A Region 4. So that's what's going on as far as softball is concerned. And it's getting interesting. It is getting fun to see how far these teams will go. Now let's go baseball. Class 6A Region semifinals. Trinity will take on Hebron in baseball. Keller will take on Flower Mound. Waxahachie will take on the Woodlands in Region 2, and Rockwall will take on Grand Oaks. In Region 3, Katy will take on Astoceta, while Strake Jesuit will take on Summer Creek. And then in Region 4, in the regional semifinals, Round Rock Cedar Ridge will take on Buda Johnson, and Lake Travis will take on Laredo United South. In Class 6A Division 2, Midland High will play Dallas Jesuit, while Friendship will take on Flower Mound Marcus. Also in Region 2, Rowlett will take on Tomball. Tyler Legacy will play Willis. Region 3, Spring Branch Memorial will take on Alvin. And Katie Tompkin will take on Goose Creek Memorial. And in Region 4, Austin Westlake will take on Far San Juan Alamo. And Dripping Springs will take on La Jolla. So when we come back, we'll finish up the softball and give you some more football schedules. 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
22: 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But the amount of impact that his body is taking this year and that he is still excelling at the level that he is, it just really speaks to his conditioning, physically, mentally, and his discipline.
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0: 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All right, continuing with baseball playoffs, let's go to Class 5A for the regional semifinals. In Region 1, it'll be Amarillo taking on Lido. Those games will be played this week at Abilene Christian. And the other Region 1 semifinal is El Paso Americas versus Birdville. Region 2, McKinney North will take on the Ennis Lions, while Melissa will take on Lake Belton. In Region 3, Lake Creek will take on Pflugerville Hendrickson. Those games will be played at College Station. And in Region 4, it'll be also in Region 3, I should say, Friendswood will take on Victoria East. In Region 4 semifinal action, Leander Rouse will take on Corpus Christi Vets Memorial, and Bernie Champion will take on La Jolla Palmview. In Division 2 in Class 5A in Region 1, Lubbock Cooper will take on Argyle, and Abilene Wiley will take on Burleson. So the Elks get in. Lovejoy will take on Corsicana, and Walnut Grove will take on Midlothian Heritage. That is in Region 2 in Division 2. In Region 3, Class 5A Division 2, Port Neches Grove will take on Georgetown. And in Region 3, it'll be Kingwood taking on Pflugerville Weiss. And in Region 4, Liberty Hill will take on Sherryland, and Cedar Park will take on Harlingen South in the regional semifinals. Let's go to Class 4A for their regional semifinal playoff, and some surprising teams got this far, I should say, because in Region 1, Division 1, Hereford will take on Mineral Wells. All those games will be at Clyde, so the Rams 20-12-2. Good job for Mineral Wells. Canyon West Plains will take on Springtown, so you could have a Mineral Wells Springtown regional final coming up next week. The Canyon West Springtown series will take place at Midland Greenwood. Solana will take on Lindale in Region 2, and Sanger will take on Pleasant Grove. In Region 3 semifinal action, Burlard will take on China Springs. All those games will be at Forney High School.

10-1. Frisco Panther Creek will take on Longview Spring Hill. All those games will be at Canton High School except for game two. That'll be at Caddo Mills. In Region 3, Lufkin Hudson will take on Robinson. And also it'll be Hampshire Finette taking on Salado. All those games will be at Huntsville High School. And in Region 4, Floresville will take on Robstown. Those games will be at Coastal Bend College. And Wimberley will take on Sinton. Those games will be at the Frank Tejada Sports Complex in Region 4. Let's now go to Region 3. And tell you what's going on there as the semifinals are set. In Class 3A Region 1, Division 1, Bushland will take on Iowa Park. Those games at Lubbock Cooper High School. And Shallow Water will take on Jim Ned. Those games will be at Midland Legacy High School. In Region 2, Gunner will take on New Diana. And Boyd will take on Tatum. In Region 3, Academy will take on Huntington. All those games will be at Navasoto High School. And Grandview will take on Orangefield. And in Region 4, Marion will take on Falfurrias. And Goliad will take on London. That series will be at Gregory Portland Wildcat Park. In Division 2, Region 1, Odessa Compass takes on Jacksboro. Cahoma will take on Wall. All those games will be in Abilene at McMurray University. In Region 2, it'll be Bells taking on White Oak and Paradise taking on Hooks. And in Region 3, Rogers will take on East Bernard and Franklin will take on Brazos. And in Region 4, Jordan Ann will take on Hebronville. Lytle will take on West Orange Grove. Those games will be at the Kennedy Sports Complex. So that's what's going on as far as baseball is concerned. And again, it's regional semifinal time, so we'll see just how everybody does in the regional semifinals. Let's go now to football, where we can say some more teams have announced schedules. Let's go to Class 5A. We haven't done them in a while. Abilene Cooper has announced their schedule. They will open up at Azle on the 28th. They'll take on Abilene at Shotwell on September the 4th. They'll be the visitors. Then they'll go to San Angelo Central on the 10th. That's a Thursday. Then play Odessa High at Shotwell Stadium on the 18th. Start district play Wichita Falls Memorial at Shotwell. Go to Amarillo Paladura on October the 1st at Dick Bivin Stadium. Take on Lubbock Cooper on the 9th at home. Then they'll be at Wichita Falls Legacy at Memorial Stadium on the 16th. Home against Lubbock Coronado on the 30th. And then at Abilene-Wiley on November the 6th. So be a good schedule there for Cooper. Speaking of Abilene-Wiley, the Bulldogs, they'll take on Brownwood at home on the 28th, at Lubbock-Monterey on September the 4th, at Friendship on the 11th, home against Stephenville on the 18th, at Lubbock-Coronado on the 24th. They'll start district play October the 9th, the home against Wichita Falls Memorial, at Amarillo-Paladura on the 16th. Home against Lubbock Cooper on the 23rd, at Wichita Falls Legacy on the 30th, then home against Abilene Cooper. Well, that'll be a battle right there for November the 6th at 7 o'clock. Wow, that's a way to nice way to end your season. Alvin, Iowa Colony, they will be home against College Park on the 27th, home against Manville on the 4th, at Pasadena, or I should say at home against Pasadena for homecoming on the 11th, at Katy Freeman on the 17th, home against the Angleton Wildcats on the 25th, at Friendswood October the 2nd, home against Randall on the 9th, at Victoria East on the 16th, home against Dulles for senior night on the 23rd, then at South Houston at Veterans Memorial Stadium on the 29th. They have November the 6th open. Amarillo High, the Sandies have announced their schedule. They will be home against Paladura on the 28th, home against Cleveland on September the 4th, at Midland on September 11th, at Friendship Memorial on the 25th. They have September 18th off. Then home against Tascosa on the 2nd. Home against Lubbock Monterey on the 8th. At Abilene on the 16th. Home against Friendship on the 22nd. At Lubbock High on the 30th. Then home against Caprock on November the 6th. Continuing in Class 5A, Anna, the Coyotes. The Coyotes will be taking on at Colleyville Heritage on the 28th, home against Brock on the September the 4th, at Frisco Panther Creek on September the 11th, home against Frisco Emerson on the 4th, at Frisco Independence at Ford Field on the 25th, home against Frisco High on October the 2nd, at Frisco Memorial on the 9th, then they're off, then they'll take on Denison at home. On the 23rd, they go to Salina October the 30th, and then end the season against Prosper Richland on November the 6th at Coyote Stadium. Moving on down to here in Class 5A, let's look at Saginaw, the Rough Riders.

0: Riders, and let's see, the Rough Riders will be at Boswell on the 28th, home against Brewer on September the 4th, at Neyman Forest and Garden. Boy, that's a long road trip, on September the 10th at 7, then home against Carrollton Creekview on the 18th. They'll start district play October the 2nd against Keller Fossil Ridge at home for homecoming, at Denton Ryan on October the 9th, home against the Azle Hornets on the 16th, at Chisholm Trail on the 23rd, home against Denton for senior night on October the 30th, and then at Sherman at Bearcat Stadium, newly revamped Bearcat Stadium, on November the 6th. Speaking of Sherman, we can look at the Bearcats. They have announced their schedule. They will be taking on Denison at Denison for the Battle of the Axe on the 28th, at Joshua on September the 4th, home against Liberty Christian on the 11th, home against the Colony on the 18th, at Keller Fossil Ridge on the 25th, home against Denton Ryan on October the 2nd, at Azle on the 9th, home against Chisholm Trail on the 16th, at Denton on the 23rd, then home against Saginaw for senior night on November the 6th. Let's take a look at Denison. Again, they will open up against Sherman at home for the Battle of the Axe. Then they'll be at Prosper Richland on the 11th. They'll be at Decatur on the 4th, and then Prosper Richland on the 11th. Home against Frisco Panther Creek on the 18th at Munson Stadium, at Frisco Emerson on the 25th. Home against Frisco Independence on the 2nd, at Frisco High on the 9th. Home against Frisco Memorial on the 16th, at Anna on the 23rd. Then home against Salina for senior night on November the 6th. Still waiting on Joshua. They have not put their schedule out, but Marshall has. The Mavericks, they'll be at John Tyler on the 28th, at Longview on the 4th. Home against Garland on the 11th. Home against Nacogdoches on the 18th, at Texas High on the 25th. Home against Hallsville on the 9th, at Mount Pleasant on the 16th. Home against Greenville for homecoming on the 23rd, at Terrell on the 30th. Then home against White House for senior night on November the 6th. Moving on down, speaking of Salina, let's see, the Bobcats will open up. They'll be home against Legacy School Sports Science on the 28th. Home against Argyle Liberty Christian on the 4th in an open week. Well, that's early for an open week, because then they get Prosper Richland at home on the 18th, at Frisco Panther Creek on the 25th, home against Frisco Emerson on the 2nd, at Frisco Independence on the 8th, home against Frisco High for homecoming on the 16th, at Frisco Memorial on the 23rd, home against Anna for senior night on the 30th, then at Denison on November the 6th. Galena Park, North Shore, has announced their schedule. No, we're not playing them this year, thank goodness. Galena Park High will play New Caney Porter at home on the 27th. Home against Fort Bend Kempner on the 3rd. Home against Kingwood on the 10th. At Huffman on the 18th. Home against Texas City on the 24th. At Dayton on the 2nd. Home against Nederland for homecoming on the 9th. At Baytown Lee on the 15th. Then home against Santa Fe for senior night on the 30th, and at Port Neches Grove at Indian Stadium on November the 6th. Let's see here. Greenville, the Lions, have announced their schedule. They'll be home against Kauffman on the 28th, at Quinlan on September the 4th, at Van Alstine on the 11th, home against Hallsville on the 18th, at Mount Pleasant on the 25th, home against White House October the 9th, home against Terrell for senior night on October the 16th, at Marshall on the 23rd, home against Nacogdoches for homecoming on the 30th, and then at Texarkana High on November the 6th. Speaking of Tyler, Tyler High School, they will open up home against Marshall on the 28th, home against Tyler Legacy on the 4th, at Highland Park on the 11th, at West Mesquite on the 18th, home against W.T. White on the 25th. That's a long trip for W.T. White, at Sunset on the 9th, home against Crandall the 16th, at North Mesquite on the 23rd, at Brian Adams in Dallas on the 29th, and home against Mesquite, the Skeeters, for senior night on November the 6th. Cedar Hill, the Longhorns have announced their schedule. Non-district, home against Crowley on the 28th. We'll have that game for you here on the BGC Sports Network, 7 o'clock kick, at Duncanville on the 4th, and then home against Frisco Lone Star on the 11th, at Midlothian on the 18th, home against Lancaster on the 25th, at Mansfield Summit on the 9th, at Mansfield Legacy on the 16th, home against rival DeSoto on the 23rd, at Cleburne at the Rock on the 30th, then home against Burleson Centennial on November the 5th. Cleburne, the Yellow Jackets have announced their schedule. They'll be home against Granbury on the 28th at The Rock, at Arlington Heights on the 3rd. Home against Sam Houston on the 11th for homecoming. Then they'll start district play at Legacy on the 18th. And home against Burleson Centennial on the 25th, at Midlothian on the 9th. Home against Lancaster on the 16th, at Summit on the 23rd. That'll be at Newsom. Home against Cedar Hill on the 30th, and at DeSoto, ouch, on November the 5th. So that's what's going on as far as schedules are concerned. We can give you a couple of more here. We can do Crandall. The Pirates have announced their schedule. At Denton Braswell on the 28th, at Rowlett on the 3rd, home against Terrell on the 11th, home against or at Sunset on the 17th, home against Bryan Adams for homecoming on the 25th, home against North Mesquite on the 9th, at Tyler on the 16th, home against Mesquite on the 23rd, at West Mesquite on the 30th, then home against W.T. White on November the 5th for senior night for Crandall. Still in 5A, Waco University, the Trojans have announced their schedule. They will be at Killeen Chaparral on the 28th, home against China Springs on the 4th, at Round Rock Stony Point on the 11th, home against or at La Vega on the 18th in Waco, then taking on Canyon Randall. That'll be at Burke Burnett on the 24th. That's halfway. Then home against Brenham on the 19th or on the 9th. At Killeen Ellison on the 16th, home against Brian Reuter on the 23rd, at Belton on the 29th, and then home against Waco for senior night on November the 6th. So that's what's going on as far as stuff is concerned. We'll keep you up to date on more schedules and stuff as they come around. And also we'll get you ready for the baseball and softball as far as the brackets are concerned once that is announced. This is the best sports show on the internet here on the BGC Sports Network. 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That's 817-841-1999. 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
3: You know, I hate to admit it, but Greg Hyman and A Boogie from the Empire Sports Show, I think they got something there. Because if the Knicks and the Thunder meet in the finals, it's definitely going to be orange and blue skies. Yeah. Let's talk about it.
4: I can just imagine him in a meeting. You know, yes, this is the contract I've been waiting for. Thank you very much, Steve. Thank you very much, Jerry. And he signs his name, and then he stands up and he says, I'm going to go ahead and have the surgery now.
3: You can't turn a football over 17 times and think you're going to win a game. Can't do it.
4: Won't do it.
3: $230 million. Guaranteed. That's just filthy.
4: I mess up his name. I can't even get it. That's a kitty.
3: That's a kitty? That's a kitty.
4: But at the same time, oh, we're going to shackle them in? We're going to take over?
3: You are not Diana Prince. This is not the mascara.
5: I saw it coming. That's why I went solo.
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3: Welcome to every living and breathing intelligent biped on the planet Earth. To this sick show. It's your boy, the man, the myth, the hashtag, la-la-la-la-la-la-la-legend. In my own mind, Big Day, talking not only sports but news of all kinds. Also, welcome to those checking us out on this sick podcast and getting a sick taste. 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And if you agree with me or not about anything I'm about to say upon this sick show, you know me. I don't give a flying flip. You can hit me up on X at this sick show and at this sick host.
4: And lastly, I must always give a shout out to all my sick listeners over in the land of the lucky charms, Ireland, the home of that yummy dim sum, Hong Kong, Morocco, Sweden, with your Swedish meatballs swimming in a big bowl of marinara. Portugal, the home of ports. Canada, with all your maple syrup, Mises, skinwalkers, and yetis, y'all go. Mexico, the home of avocados from Mexico. Pakistan, oh, no pulling on the turtles, no pulling on the nunos, and no pulling on the Punjabi. Thank you, come again. Thailand, home of the Thais. Japan, home of Godzilla. Germany, Donka. Peru, home of the lemurs. India, shining bright like a diamond. The Netherlands, home of Geppetto and that little wooden boy who always lied and his nose got longer and longer and longer every time he told a lie. Don't lie, kids. Take it from your Uncle Big Daddy. Do not lie. It never gets you anywhere. The Philippines, home of the world's most beautiful beaches and volcanoes. Matter of fact, Philippines are on alert right now. Alert status 3. They're looking for it to go up to 4. 4 means, yeah, it's getting ready to happen. Poland, home of that delicious pierogi. Great Britain, y'all gonna bring the doctor back or what? I mean, you know, I don't understand what's going on with that. Brazil, home of the greatest soccer player to ever grace the soccer field, Pele. Singapore, with your magnificent waterfalls and your airport. Ukraine, the breadbasket of Europe. Costa Rica, with your incredible national parks. Colombia, swinging that dark rose right now. Hold up. Oh, what? Okay, that'll put hair on your chest. Oh, my gosh. I need some water. Oh, and yes, these United States. I feel like I want to pass out. Of America. Folks, if you haven't been keeping up with the NBA playoff scene, you're witnessing history almost every night. The New York Knickerbockers, they're going to the finals. They're just waiting to see let me say this. They're going to the semifinals. They're waiting on the winner of the Cavs and the Pistons. But in my mind, they're already in the finals. I see them going up against the Oklahoma City Thunder in the NBA finals. I mean, think about this, man. The Knicks have just come out of nowhere. So, showing what they can handle, what they can do. The bench is deep. Their starters are in double figures. And they're doing this night after night after night. And honestly, they're dominating the Eastern Conference right now. The Thunder. The Thunder sweep the Los Angeles Lakers. They swept the Lakers like they was dust, like sweeping dirt off a carpet. They just flung their behinds out. That's done. It's gonna be Thunders and Spurs. I believe the Spurs are gonna make it into the semifinal round. I think it's gonna be Thunders and Spurs, and then that's gonna go 7 games, and then the Thunder will end up with the New York Knickerbockers in the championship. Why do I say that? Okay, well, let's make a case for it. For the New York Knicks, they haven't seen a championship in years. Years. They are the second best team in the league behind OKC. They recently swept the Philadelphia 76ers, including a record-tying shooting performance in Game 4, where they made 25 three-pointers. Their roster synergy is crazy. Jalen Brunson, Karl Anthony Towns has provided elite offense for the Knicks in the playoffs. The team's depth, their bench, is crazy. Josh Hart, Miles McBride coming off the bench, double figures. They have just been a nightmare to deal with in the Eastern Conference. The Knicks, I believe, are going to go to the championship. Now, historically, teams with multiple 30-point series clinching wins, which the Knicks have done in this 2026 postseason, have gone on to win the title. I'm just giving some stats here. The Boston Celtics suffered a shocking first-round exit, and the Knicks are heavy favorites to win the Eastern Conference. It doesn't matter if they get Detroit or they get Cleveland. Now, I think Detroit would give them a better matchup, not Cleveland. But I believe the Knicks are going to go to the NBA Finals. That's just me. And I'm not a Knicks fan. I don't like the Knickerbockers. Never did, never will. But you got to look at the body of work that they've done in these playoffs. And you got to respect the body of work that they've done in these playoffs. Now, let me make the case for the Thunder. The Thunder entered the final stretch as a clear favorites to repeat. OKC swept the Suns in the first round. Swept the Lakers 4-0. As a matter of fact, hold on. I didn't see that game. Let me check and just make sure, because I don't want to get ahead of myself here. Because if they haven't swept them, then it's all for naught. NBA scores. Hold on a second. Let me Google NBA scores. Yes. Thunder 115, Lakers 110, final sweep. Just wanted to make sure. OKC is a statistical powerhouse, y'all. They finished the regular season with a league best 64-18 record, ranking in the top five for both offense and defensive efficiency. Three words: Shai Gilgeous-Alexander. This dude is off the chain. And he's once again the front runner for finals MVP. He got, he has grown so much. And Jalen Williams, Chet Holmgren, helping him out. In the Western Conference matchups against Wembanyama and the Spurs, people are saying it was inevitable that the Spurs were going to go ahead and they were going to win and they were going to go on and beat OKC and then go to the championship. I don't know. I don't think so. Right now, the Spurs are tied with the Timberwolves. They're having trouble with the Timberwolves right now. I don't see the Spurs being able to hang with OKC. I'm just going to be real. Can I be real? Can I be real about it? Victor is tough. No doubt about it. But you're missing championship pedigree. Spurs are a young team. Wembanyama has to be more assertive underneath. Dude, get off the wing and get down in the post. Get down from the top of the key and go to the post. You're like 7'6 or 8'15, whatever the heck you are. That ball should be coming into you every play down the floor. If I was playing, I'd be looking for you every time. And I would get on your behind, too, when you got... What are you doing out here on the wing? Get your butt under the basket. See, the Wolves got hip to him being outside, and they forced him to shoot from outside. He had a horrible game outside. But then in that second game, he stayed on that post. He dominated that post. Yeah, you're going to get fouled. Yeah, you're going to get beat up. Yeah, swing the elbows. Get them off of you. Assert your presence in the post. That's what Shaq did. That's what Olajuwon did. David Robinson. Tim Duncan. Make your presence known in the paint. And like they used to say, go hard in the paint. But I think the Spurs will beat the Timberwolves. Let me just say that. But I don't see the Spurs beating OKC. And the Knicks, yeah, I don't see nobody beating the Knicks in the Eastern Conference. I think they got this thing wrapped up. If they keep their focus, you fool around and get off focus, you're going to lose. So in my mind, it's already played out, y'all. The New York Knickerbockers. What a name. Against the Oklahoma City Thunder. Doesn't Thunder sound better than Knickerbockers? Hey, I'm joking though. I'm joking for real. I think it's going to be orange and blue skies for everyone in the championship. All right. Coming to the end of this segment, got to go to commercial break. When we come back, I got a few things I want to talk about concerning my Dallas Cowboys. You don't want to miss it. Make sure you come back right here to this Sick Show.
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8: On Wednesday, May 6, multiple tornadoes flipped and flattened homes in central and southern Mississippi. No deaths were reported, but at least 17 people have been reported injured. Some 500 homes across 5 counties were damaged. The storms triggered widespread power outages, downed trees, and blocked roads. 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
21: 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And it's just creating a lot of havoc.
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30: 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Okay. Let's talk about these Dallas Cowboys, y'all. Those of you who are not Cowboy fans, you're welcome to turn it off. We don't mind. My Cowboys have undergone, you could say, a massive defensive overhaul. Let's say that. MDO. And they needed to do that. They needed to overhaul the defense because finishing at 7-9 or 7-9-1, yeah, that ain't going to work this year. I'm just telling you that right now. We got a new defensive coordinator, Christian Parker. And we got a host of high-profile acquisitions. And on paper, we look dang good on paper. Now, whether we're going to be able to make the paper turn into reality, hey, we'll wait and see. But let's just say it right now. Philadelphia is the favorite to win the East. I'm just going to put it out there. The Uggles are the favorite to win the NFC East. But I sure would love to put mud in their eyes and say, see ya, wouldn't want to be ya. Put them at two. We come out as one. Instant playoff. Home field advantage. But let me slow down. Because I know I'm asking too much of my Dallas Cowboys. And, you know, I don't want to get so high up and then get disappointed as per usual. Because it's been 31 years of disappointment. And I've said it time and time again here on this sixth show. I'm a Dallas Cowboy fan. Up and down. Now, I'm not a fanatic, but the boys are my team. So, you're going to have your ups and downs. You're going to have your trials and your tribulations. But we got a pretty good team this year. Dak Prescott is returning with his veteran leadership, looking to improve from last season's efficiency. He had great efficiency last season. CD Lamb still is the undisputed wide receiver one. We got Kevontae Turpin coming up in that wide receiver two position. Jake Ferguson comes back as our tight end. Jake Ferguson is Dak's blanket. In case he can't get it to nobody, he can get it to Jake. Tyler Smith, Tyler Guyton, and Terrence Steele still anchor the line. Yep. Oh, and let's not forget about Brandon Moonshot Aubrey, the league's most reliable kicker. And he just got paid. I swear to goodness. Boy, if you start missing field goals this year, I'm done. Because every time a kicker gets paid, oh, life is great. Oh, my $15 million looks good in my bank. I ain't got to do nothing else. I've made it. No, bro, you need to stay hungry. Stay hungry. Who knows? Do the same thing you did last year. You might get another $15 million on top of you. You ever thought about that? On the defense, on the edge. We made a huge splash when we got Quinnen Williams, defensive tackle. Quinnen Williams will be joining Kenny Clark. That's going to make our defensive front very good. Very good. Because the whole point is that we got to get to the quarterback. We got to get to the quarterback. You can't think you're going to win a game, let alone a playoff game, let alone any type of championship game. Notice I didn't say Super Bowl. I said championship. And you can't get a rush on the quarterback? Quarterback can pick you off. If he sits back there all day long, he going to pick you off all the day long. We need that edge rusher. Quinnen Williams and Kenny Clark. You better take this. You better get out there. And you better sack that quarterback and do what you got to do. And just make sure they know your name when you get back there. Make that quarterback pay for it. Because I'm sick of seeing quarterbacks eat up the defense. Yeah, We strengthened the secondary. Now, I ain't gonna lie about that. That was a great pick. What we got? What was his name? I can't think of his name. Was it Corey Davis? We just picked up. Wow, the kid from Ohio State. We got him back there, and he is a safety who can play cornerback. We got Jalen Thompson. We got PJ Lockdown. We got a pretty good defense, y'all. And of course, on offense, you know, George Pickens. He'll provide a deep threat for us. As a backup quarterback, we got Sam Howell. Running back, Javonte Williams come back. He's going to be in the backfield for us. Caleb Downs, that was his name. It just came to me, Caleb Downs, yeah. And we got offensive tackle Drew Shelton. Forgot about that. Wow. Look, we got a chance to make some moves, to make some noise. Let me say that. We got a real good chance of winning the NFC East. Here's the thing. The odds are out in Vegas. And they're saying that we have a 33% chance of winning the division. Okay. Our strength of schedule, we're ranked as the 20th toughest in the NFL. Second easiest in the NFC East. You know who has the easiest in the NFC East? Philadelphia. See, that's what I'm talking about. We're chasing Philadelphia again. They got it easy, we got it easy. So that means both Philadelphia games, we need to beat them. Point blank. Our roster grade. They gave us an A-. Yay. Yay. A-, that's an ice cream cone, ain't it? It's definitely not a donut. We got an A- because the offense is considered top tier and the defense has vastly improved on paper. Here's the thing. If Quinnen Williams and Rashawn Gary play to their Pro Bowl potential, like we know they could, the Cowboys pass rush could become something legendary. Could become legendary. Could become the best in the league. That's if the secondary is good enough to hold people down. If the secondary can shut it down, that pass rush is going to be nasty. Another thing that we need to look at is offensive continuity. Dak and CD have to be on one accord. Their rapport with each other has to be elite, to say the least. George Pickens, keep doing what you're doing. Do what you did last year. The path for the Cowboys, statistically, is better than the Washington Skinwalkers and the New York I Ain't. We played them late in the season, too, which is pretty cool. The Eagles remain the team to beat. I said Eagles. I meant Uggles. They remain the team to beat. What's the final verdict? What are you getting at, Big Day? Dallas is always boom or bust. We could win the NFC East. Question is, What team is going to show up? What team is going to show up? Is it going to be the elite team that's on paper? Or is it going to be something that, frankly, we've never seen before? I mean that in a bad way. What is Shotty going to do this year as coach? As the head coach of what used to be America's team, that's me saying that. That's not anybody else. That's just me. I feel like we ain't been America's team in a while. But we still got that star on our helmet, though. That counts for something. But which Dallas team is going to show up? Dallas needs to start off the season on like a 5-game tear. 5-0, just 5-0. In a row. Just knock it out. You might lose one here, then win another three. You might lose another one. But if we're going to win the East, we cannot lose more than 2 games this year. I'll dare say 3. But no more than that. So at the end of the season, we need to be, well, how many games in the season? 17 games in the season? 16 games? If it's 17 games, we need to be what? If it's 3 losses, that's what? 14 and 3? Yeah, 8-8 ain't going to get it, or 9-8. That ain't going to get it this year. I'd love to see us with 3 losses only. But I'm just going to be, I'm being real with you, y'all. I love my Dallas Cowboys, but I'm going to tell you like this. I see us losing 5 games. 5 games. We have a great chance to win the East, but I see us losing 5 games. Now, if we don't and we lose 3, hey, that's on me. I'm just telling you what I'm feeling, what I'm seeing, what I'm sensing. I think we'll lose 5. But with the 5 losses, we get into the playoff wild card. And like I said before, I like it when the Dallas Cowboys have to be a wild card. You have to play in. Because if you come off the season winning and you know you're a wild card, then guess what? You got to get right back at it, baby. Ain't no time to rest. Ain't no time to sit back and play PlayStation all day long or Xbox or whatever game system you got out there now. Ain't no time. No time whatsoever. They will be calling while I'm doing my show. You're going to have to hold on, bro. But yeah, nah, bro. Dallas Cowboys. Yeah, I see us about 12-5. So what did we learn today, boys and girls? We learned that our offense looks very good on paper. We learned that our defense could be way extraordinary on paper. And we learned that we have the second easiest schedule next to the Philadelphia Uggles. Let me see if I got that right. It's the second easiest, not the second toughest, is it? Because if it's the toughest, then all this is for naught. Let me see. What the? Where is my stuff? I hate it. I hate it. I hate it when it does that. All right, I'm sorry. Forgive me, Lord. We have, yeah. The 20th toughest in the NFL, which means it's the second easiest in the NFCs. Okay, I was right. On paper. Hey, c'est la vie, it is what it is. Dallas Cowboys, you got me smiling today. That don't usually happen with you. Just please, don't let Jerry come out talking about,
0: well, you know, we're going to win a Super Bowl. I feel like this is the year because I spent the money on it. And I'm ready for my Super Bowl before I pass away.
30: Yeah, Jerry. I know you're ready. But Cowboy fans are more ready than you, bruh. Let's get it on. All right. Got to go to a commercial break. Third segment coming up. You don't want to miss it. I'm going to talk about the FIFA. The FIFA Cup. When we come back. Right here on this. Sick Show.
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11: 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I am losing my voice. Let me swig again. This is going to be nasty. Hold on. Come on. I got to open it up. Oh, my gosh. Poison. Note to self, less coffee, more water. All right, let's talk about this FIFA thing coming, y'all. The 2026 FIFA World Cup is going to be hosted all across the United States, Mexico, and Canada. Set to be the largest in history, with 48 teams and 104 matches. The tournament kicks off on June 11th, one day before my oldest daughter's birthday. Of course. Oh, and it runs through July 19th. The opening matches feature the host nations in their respective countries. June 11th, Mexico versus South Africa in Mexico City. June 12th, Canada versus Bosnia at Herzegovina? Toronto, let's just say that. June 12th again, USA versus Paraguay. That's going to be in the City of the City of Angels. Now, FIFA's coming to Dallas, Texas, y'all. Key matchups, Dallas, Texas, and Houston. Dallas' stadium, AT&T Stadium, is hosting a tournament, high 9 matches. Tickets for this thing are in high demand, with prices ranging from $600 to $1,200? Whoa, wait a minute. Let me
30: read this again. 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

$1,300 or $3,300 to go see soccer. I ain't about to do it. I don't care about the aesthetics. I don't care about none of that. I've been in AT&T Stadium. I've been in there 3 times. And each time I enjoyed myself. I ain't gonna lie. But I ain't have to pay no $2,100. Sure, I ain't gonna pay no $3,300. Then, look at this. The final is gonna be in New Jersey. Official hospitality and top tier resale prices have reached astronomical levels. You think? With some seats listed at over $30,000. This is the big one. I'm coming to join you, Elizabeth. I'm coming to join you, Enora. I can't even talk no more. $30,000? You gotta be kidding me. To see two teams go up and down the field for 3 hours, maybe 4 hours, something like that. I think it's a 2 to 3 hour game. If I remember soccer rules correctly. Kicking a white ball with black spots. Headbutting the ball and headbutting each other. And kicking people in the shins. And sometimes in the groin area trying to kick this little ball through that big net. I'm gonna pay $30,000 for that? Y'all have lost y'all's minds. If you pay $30,000 for that, you have lost your mind. You have lost your mind if you pay $3,300. You've lost your mind if you pay $2,100. $1,200, you've lost your mind. $600 freaking dollars, you've lost your mind. Not your mind, Joe mine. I honestly don't know what else to say. I have never, ever heard of tickets being $30,000 to go see soccer, bro. The scary thing is, there's a lot of people that can afford it. What does that say? I bet your AT&T will be full and leaking over. People be hanging off the seats on the side. The front yard out there with the big screen. The apartment complexes that are right across from there. They're going to be having cookouts and what you call it, everything going on over there. $30,000, that's... Oof. 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Everything is controlled by the computer in the car. 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

0: 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I know you're trying to save people from ticket scalpers, but my gosh, y'all scalping the scalpies. No, $30,000 for a game. I mean, I'm at a loss for words for the first time in my life. I'd love to see soccer. Matter of fact, I haven't seen soccer since college. College has been, hold on a second. I graduated. I've been out of college that long? Oh my gosh, I'm getting old. No, I'm not getting old. I've gotten old. The getting part is already done. I've gotten old. But I haven't seen a good soccer match, I mean between legitimate teams, since I was in college. If you feel in your heart that the Lord himself placed it upon you to get me a $600, $1,200, $3,300, or $30,000 ticket, and if the Lord put that on your heart to get Big Day that ticket, may the Lord God bless you real good. Oh, I'm not going to turn it away. Let me just say that. I'd be foolish to turn away something like that. $30,000, all the perks need to be there. $30,000, you parking my ride. Put my elevation next to that Benz over there or that Maserati over there. $30,000 ticket? I might rent a Maserati. You don't play with me. That means I'm gonna have all the perks, and I'm gonna be up in the press, in the access, what you call it up there. And then I'm gonna be talking to people up there, and then I'm gonna be yeah. I could see that. That's if you want to bless me with a ticket. I'm just putting it out there. Just putting it out there. I'm done. The hashtag brother of baseball is up next, Mr. Willie F. T. Jr. You don't want to miss what Willie got to say, because I'm telling you, if Willie find out the tickets are 30,000, he going to definitely have something to say about this. All right? Hey, been an honor. Make sure you come back right here on the 11th and 5s and the 12th and 6s on BGC2, Monday through Friday, for this sick. And yeah, you can go ahead and bless me with that $30,000 ticket. Show.
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4: The man.
5: Well, fellas, ladies, gentlemen, baseball fans all over the planet, guess what? It is another edition of the hashtag Brothers of Baseball Show right here on the BGC Sports Network. There is the Rocky by Balboa of the Shakeback Media Group, Mike Fuji. What's happening, brother?
6: Pretty good, but I don't think you have the timer on.
5: The timer?
6: I don't see the clock.
5: Yeah, that's because there is no clock. We won't need the clock until the second segment.
6: All right. Usually I see it in the upper left-hand corner on my
5: head. Yeah. Yeah.
6: Then I feel like a fool.
5: Things have changed a little bit. So
6: a lot of stuff's happened in the past couple weeks.
5: I know it's been a couple weeks since we did this show, but surely we haven't lost all our faculties, have we?
6: Nah. A couple managerial changes.
5: All right, man.
6: Being the Phillies.
5: Yeah. And we're going to get right there as soon as we pay these bills. This first segment, it is being brought to you by Lake Crest Casino and Hotel. 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All right, to the dopest engineer on the planet, Big Day, what's going on? Man, we had so much fun at our draft party at the Chef's Corner in Fort Worth a couple weeks ago. I got a chance to be the lead host, and when I tell you, Mike, when that thing was done, I was completely exhausted.
6: I bet. I want to thank the Dallas Cowboys for making that trade for the Eagles, moving up three spots.
5: Yeah, how about them doing that? They got every choice the Cowboys had was a deep defensive player.
6: Right.
5: Every single one. So they're really trying to make that defense catch up somewhat with the offense. And a lot of people seem to think that if that does take place, then we as Cowboy haters could look forward to them faltering in January.
6: The Eagles got Mekhi Lemon out of USC.
5: Yeah. The replacement for A.J. Brown.
6: Yeah, I was just going to say it. Obviously. Guess the writing is on the wall.
5: Yeah, for sure. And it will be a mutual thing for both parties. But enough about football, because people are here to talk about or listen to us talk about baseball. And there's something that happened right there in your backyard in that stadium that used to be that we're going to talk about stadiums in the second segment. But Rob Thompson fired after, 5 years on the job? 4 years on? Yeah, 5 seasons on the job.
6: A little over.
5: A little over five seasons. What was the final straw?
6: No, when you were, what, 9 and 19?
5: Yeah.
6: You know, well, yeah, I'm not shocked. I mean, it should have happened, you know, in the last tour. I mean, you run back the same trash for the last 3 years, and it's just a disgrace. Like, something had to give. Dave Dombrowski should be fired, too, because he's supposed to be the brains behind the operation.
5: Did he hire Rob Thompson?
6: No, I mean, they hired Joe Girardi, but Girardi got fired in early 22.
5: Yeah, because that's when Thompson came in and took over.
6: Well, he was the bench coach.
5: Yeah, I mean, he took over as the managerial duties.
6: He was the interim, and then he got the job. And we got the Phillies to the World Series in 22 against Houston. And
5: yeah, I hated the Astros.
6: But, you know, when you regress from World Series and knocked out in the NLCS by Arizona, you get knocked out by the Mets in the divisional round, you get knocked out by the Dodgers last year. I mean, you regress 4 years in a row.
5: Which is ironic because, I mean, he has a great winning percentage. For the time that he was there, he was, what, 355 and 270? So that's a 580 or 568 winning percentage. And he led the Phillies to 90-plus wins each of the 4 years.
6: Yeah.
5: And the win total actually went up from beginning to, well, what happened recently. So it just goes to show you, I guess, Mike, that it really truly doesn't matter what you do in the regular season, especially when your ball team or your ball club has aspirations for bigger and better things, such as a World Series, not just an appearance, but for a title.
6: Well, you got a top 3 to 5 highest payroll in baseball. And, you know, you didn't bring a right-handed – or you brought Ardolis Garcia in, which I thought was a nice pickup. But, you know, Alec Boehm, whatever, you know, this team has too many left-handers on it. And, you know, it was just – you basically ran the same thing back for the last 2 years prior. And, you know, he could win 110 games like – the 2010 or 2011 Phillies, but, you know, if you don't have the offense, you know, if you're just getting bounced out in the first or second round of the playoffs, I mean, something's got to give. Yeah. I mean, it's not all Thompson's fault. It's Dombrowski should be going, too.
5: Well, it's an aging roster, too. It's an aging roster, and like you said, top 3 or 4 – well, we already did. So it is an aging roster. It is an aging roster with the top 3 payroll, like you said. They have to get younger. They have to get younger and more athletic.
6: Well, I mean, it's not like they got a top minor league system like some of your other teams.
5: Mm-hmm.
6: I mean, Justin Crawford's been pretty solid. You know, Andrew Painter, he's still developing. And you know, you re-up Schwarber for 5 years, which I wouldn't have done. Because by that time, he'll be 38. You gave JT Realmuto 3 years, and he's already 35.
5: Mm-hmm.
6: And now the injury, he's already starting to get plagued with injuries. And I mean, luckily, they just got Zach Wheeler back. So, and about 2 weeks ago, they DFA'd Taiwan Walker finally. Thank God.
5: Designated for assignment.
6: And they shipped him off. Amen to that. So basically, you're still paying Nick Castellanos $20
5: million. Mm-hmm.
6: And you got rid of Walker, which he was in the final year paying him $18 million. So you basically threw $38 million away on two players that, you know, you could have threw out to somebody else.
5: No doubt. No doubt.
6: With a right-handed bat.
5: But
6: they won 7 of 8 since Mattingly's taken over. And, you know, this team needed a shot in the arm and a wake-up call.
5: Donnie Baseball, let's talk about that. Is he going to be a good fit for the Phillies as the top man?
6: I think he is. I mean, the guy's won everywhere he managed.
5: Mm-hmm.
6: Shamefully never had a World Series ring yet. But, you know, he didn't even want to manage from what he was saying. I mean, I kind of thought they would have gave it to their third base coach Dusty Wathen, who's probably been the third base coach for 2017, 2018, and you know, he managed, he was he's the son of John Wathen, who was the player for Kansas City Royals. Yes, sir.
5: Well, I mean, we're going to get to the week that was here in the third, or maybe the next segment. And you could talk about what has happened or what, how the club's performance has improved since the letting go of one Rob Thompson. So, they have put together a little bit of some winning ways here. Mm-hmm. They're going to have to pray that the Braves start losing some games, because
6: already hitting the ground. They're already like off to the races with the division.
5: Yeah. And if I'm not mistaken, the Braves are the only team in the league, in the majors, that has not lost a series the entire year. Now that's wild.
6: Yeah. I mean, Braves are already, the Mets are already 12 games back.
5: And they fired their guy too, didn't they?
6: No, the Boston Red Sox.
5: Red Sox fired Cora, that's right. And I think, didn't we have Boston going to the World Series? Or at least deep in the playoffs?
6: I think so, but I mean, they cleaned house on everybody.
5: Well, it's their own fault. I mean, it is their own fault. Okay, 4.5 minutes left to go in the segment. We're going to pay tribute to a couple of greats from the game. The first one is Phil Garner, Garrett Anderson passed away first, but Phil Garner passed away last week. So we're going to start with Garner.
6: Old Scrap Iron.
5: I remember him from his glory days with the Pirates. Broncos. Yeah, 77 years old, 16 years as a player.
6: We are family.
5: We are family. Oakland, Pittsburgh, Houston, the Dodgers, and the Giants. He's a three-time All-Star, hit 109 home runs in his career, drove in 738. He had a career OPS of 711, but he also managed the Brewers, the Tigers, and the Astros. And the Astros won, get this, the National League pennant back in 05.
6: All right.
5: Wait a minute. The National League pennant. Not the American. Not the
6: American. I remember. So they had Brad Lynch. They had
5: The Killer Bees.
6: Yeah.
5: They had Bagwell
6: and Biggio.
5: Bagwell, Biggio, and it was another one too, wasn't it? I can't remember the third one. But anyway, so rest in peace to Phil Garner as he passes on at the age of, I think it was 79. And he was a key cog in the World Series Championship, as you just said. We are family. Willie Stargell, Dave Parker, Kent Tecove, Tim Foley,
6: Omar Moreno,
5: Bill Matlock. Oh my God,
6: Tim Foley at shortstop.
5: Yes, yes, sir, yes,
6: John
5: sir.
6: Candelaria, Rick Rudin, Burt
5: Blyleven was the one pitcher who always seemed to be in the Cy Young Award conversation, but never was able to get over the top. He's one of the great pitchers. But Phil Garner, when he was managing the Astros, I remember that squad. And of course, way back then, it wasn't anything like it was with the Astros recently winning, because number one, the National League. Again, they were in the National League. For people out there that was born after 2006,
6: they were in the National League since their inception up until they transition over to the American League.
5: Yep, you're exactly right. And
6: because the Phillies beat them in a 5-game series in 1980 to go to the World Series.
5: And remember then, there was only what? There was only two teams in each league that
6: four
5: played.
6: Four divisions.
5: That's right. Four divisions. That's crazy. And then I was I was thinking about how Phil Garner, when he was managing the Astros, on how that team really took on his personality as their head guy. So rest in peace to old Scrap Iron himself, Phil Garner, much respected throughout the sport of baseball, both on and off the field. Man, he was a really, really good one. All right, and then we have Garrett Anderson, who passed away much younger 2 weeks ago, mm-hmm. and we didn't get a chance to get to it. he, Mike, was only 53 years old. And that hurt my heart simply because of his age. Not just the fact that he obviously he's passed away, but he passed away so young. And with everything that's going on here and even with you, we know that that is a very tender age. Talk a little bit about Garrett Anderson for the last minute, and then we'll pick up on the other side.
6: I remember, you know, he played, I think he played center field or left field for the Anaheim Angels. He was nearly a 300 hitter.
5: Mm-hmm.
6: Now he had some good years. Great player. You know, I don't think he was, I don't think he got the credit he deserved, but he was, you know, definitely a great hitter, great defensively.
5: Yeah. You know, yeah, he is one of those players that we don't talk enough about how good he was. And he wound up hitting 287 home runs in his career, drove in over 1,300 runs, and he was also a very key cog in that World Series championship they won over the Barry Bonds-led Giants back in 2002.
6: Yes, sir.
5: Yeah. All right. We're going to pick up here on the other side of the break. We are up against it. There's Mike. Big Day is in the background. Willie Epstein Jr. It's the hashtag Brothers of Baseball Show. The two-time show of the month. Hashtag Brothers of Baseball Show. Y'all come on back and holler at us.
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7: With the Hawks and the Knicks. Now, I mean, I got to tell you, I'm a little bit concerned for the Knicks. The Hawks have had a really good season. I mean, you look at this kid, Jalen Johnson. He's unbelievable. I really like the addition of Jonathan Kuminga. I think he can play. I just think he was in Steve Kerr's doghouse. I mean, the athleticism. I mean, the guy can just play, and I think you're going to see that on display. I really like C.J. McCollum. Like, that's the one guy that we don't talk enough about because he's an older guy.
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15: 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Big ups to Texas Globe Life Field. 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But Globe Life Field, Texas, got to give it up to y'all. 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

0: Welcome back to the second segment of the hashtag Brothers of Baseball Show. We just kicking it live, man. As this music refuses to die down, I'm gonna have to make it die down, Mike. Oh, there it is. Okay, so we are back for the second segment.
1: Crash and burn.
0: It's still playing.
1: Took a nosedive. Shoot it.
0: Oh my goodness. It look.
1: Put it out of its misery.
0: It would not stop. I didn't understand it. It's still going. I can still hear it in the background. Okay, we need to get rid of that. All right, just in case you guys missed it in the first segment, we did talk about the firing of Rob Thompson. Of course, Mike has the inside track on that, as you can tell. He is in Philly, and he has the old Vet Stadium behind him. And
1: filthy and filthy. Yeah,
0: that's where you throw batteries on the field, right? Batteries. Batteries and
1: some of these low lifes. I'll leave it at that.
0: Oh my gosh!
1: And I know we're on the Christian Network.
0: That's right. That's right. I'm so glad you.
1: I gotta wear my halo.
0: Right. I'm so glad that you remembered that because I know there were times where you did not remember that, and we had to reel some stuff in. But anyway, we also talked about we paid homage to Phil Garner, old scrap iron himself, and Garrett Anderson, who passed away as well. So we're going to pick up with Garrett Anderson here in just a second. This second segment, it is being brought to you by the Big Game Christian Sports Network. Thank you from us for the last 14 years you've been supporting the BGC Sports Network. And for the last 8 years, the BGC Sports Network, too. So from all of us to all of you, we want to say thank you as we look forward to the future and beyond. Question. When he says the future and beyond, what do you think he means by that?
1: Who?
0: Whoever wrote that.
1: Just the future and how far beyond goes, I don't know.
0: Uh-huh. Well,
1: beyond the future.
0: Beyond the future.
1: May the fourth be with you.
0: Yeah. And speaking March of that.
1: May 6th.
0: Yeah, that just came out, right? Another Star Wars?
1: Nah, they always just say on May 4th, let the fourth be with you.
0: Let the fourth be with you. All right.
1: May the fourth be with you, like in Star Wars.
0: Exactly. All right. So we are there's technology is doing its thing again. For some reason, we have not been able to connect to Twitter, and I've been trying to for the last few seconds. And it seems as though it may be getting ready to work. But just in case that it doesn't, thank you guys for out there for checking us out on Facebook, LinkedIn, YouTube, Instagram TV. And I do believe that we are now on Twitter. Or maybe not. I don't know what's going on with the technology, but be that as it may, we're going to continue on. All right, Big Day.
1: Twitter.
0: Yeah, so before we get back, let's go ahead and get back to Garrett Anderson. We were talking about how he was one of just many great players that we feel as though they don't get as much credit or as much love as they deserve. He had a very good career at the dish, and I think he had a career batting average of like 293, 287 home runs, over 1,300 RBIs. And he led the league in doubles back in 2002, that year they went to the World Series. He had a career high in doubles at 59, I think it was, or 56. And that year, he actually finished fourth in the American League MVP balloting. I didn't even remember that until we were getting ready for the show. I'm like, oh, yeah. That dude had a great season that year, and it's understandable why the Angels did end up winning the World Series that year.
1: I'm all right. I mean, Mike Socia was the manager, and they had some pretty good players on that team when they beat the Giants.
0: Yeah, they did. And the Giants, that team was
1: Dusty Baker.
0: Yeah. That team was loaded too with Barry Bonds and others. I think Jeff Kemp was in that squad.
1: Jeff Kent.
0: Yeah. Yeah. Mm-hmm.
1: Matt Williams.
0: Was Posey on that squad? Yep. No, Posey wasn't on that squad. That's before Posey's time.
1: But Tim, what was his name, that pitcher? Tim, the long Tim Lincecum.
0: Yeah. Yes. The freak.
1: Yeah.
0: All right. So before we get on to the rest of part of the show, for the last several episodes, we've been doing, I don't know, movies, baseball characters, all that.
1: Yeah.
0: But I decided to switch it up this time for Mike. And this time we're going to talk about old school stadiums. And I think there may be a sound for that. And if there is, it's going to be played right now.

0: wish I was a kid again. There's nothing wrong with wishing that we were a kid again, right?
1: Nah, Toys R Us kid. It's even better.
0: All right, so we're going to talk about four stadiums from the old school that... Go ahead.
1: Is one behind me included?
0: No, I didn't put the Vet on there because I knew you would have chosen the Vet. And I had a feeling that the Vet would be behind you when we did this. So I did not include I did not include the Vet. But I did include this one. Do you know what that one is?
1: I don't see it.
0: You don't see it? How you don't see it?
1: It's either Riverfront or Three Rivers.
0: That is Three Rivers Stadium in Pittsburgh, Pennsylvania. The confluence.
1: Well, it says it up here. Says it up here too in this little.
0: Yeah, up here. You see that?
1: That's it says Three Rivers Stadium. It stops at the I. Cut the UM off.
0: Yeah. So here you have the Allegheny.
1: Oh, that's Riverfront.
0: No, that's Three Rivers. Look.
1: It is?
0: Yeah, because, you know, Cincinnati,
1: yeah, right here.
0: Cincinnati doesn't have these two rivers like this. So this,
1: yeah, but it is called River. It was Riverfront Stadium.
0: This is the Allegheny. This is the Mahangalela.
1: Mahangahill.
0: And then back here is the Ohio. So the Ohio actually converges into those. So we have Three River Stadium there, and we also have. Let's get rid of that one and put another one up. We also have, whoops, wait a second. Take that down. Stop that one. We're going to put up another one. Nope, not that. We're going to put up, come on, producer. I'm going to have to fire you, producer, if you don't get your stuff straight. All right, here's another one. And this one is, wait a minute.
1: Astrodome.
0: Nope. Guess again.
1: The one in Minnesota.
0: Nope.
1: Metrodome.
0: Guess again.
1: Seattle.
0: The Kingdom, that's right. The Kingdom where the Seattle. Actually, this was a venue for three different franchises. The Seahawks, the Mariners.
1: Soccer team?
0: Nuh-uh. The Seattle Supersonics.
1: Supersonics.
0: Right. So that was a triple hitter right there. Right. So we got two more, right? And I think for these last two, this is a good one right here, and I know you're gonna hate it, but that's the one. That's the reason why I put it up there. Which one is that?
1: Oakland.
0: No.
1: Candlestick Park.
0: Nope.
1: Jack Murphy.
0: That is Shea Stadium in Flushing.
1: It is.
0: Yeah.
1: Man, Flushing.
0: Yeah.
1: Can I say that?
0: yeah, you can say that. And for everybody that will be ultimately listening to the show on the weekend or...
1: where the Mutts played.
0: Yeah, where the Mutts play. So what we're doing is we're talking about old school stadiums, and we're on three or four. The first one was... the second one was the King Dome. The first one was Three River Stadium. Here we have
1: Pittsburgh.
0: Shea Stadium in New York in Queens. And then the last... But not the least. And I think this one right here might be the winner. And the reason why I say that is because of the city. This city is so much of a sports town. It's really considered one of the great sports towns in America. And I have a debate about that. No, it's not Philadelphia.
1: River. Bush.
0: Yes, that is the old Bush Stadium where.
1: St. Louis.
0: The Cardinals and the Cardinals played in St. Louis. You can see the St. Louis Arch. We actually went up in that thing, Mike, a few years ago, back in 2000.
1: Yeah, you can go up there.
0: Yeah, you can actually take an elevator. So if you see this part, I'm trying to circle here at the top. That's where we were. So you take an elevator from here and it goes up and then it stops. And then you can actually get out. And look out over this side of the city and then look over that way as well. So, yeah, it was pretty cool.
1: Isn't that like the midway between the east and the west?
0: They consider St. Louis the gateway to the west.
1: Yeah, that's what I mean.
0: Yeah. All right. So, again, this is what we call our this is what
1: pastime.
0: We call our this.

0: I sit and wish I was a kid again.
1: Yeah, really wish I was a kid again. So, Mike, which one of these old school stadiums are we bringing back to life?
2: No. I don't know. I'd say the Kingdome.
1: The Kingdome? I like the Kingdome, other than the fact that
2: I was never there, but
1: I like the Kingdome's choice, but the fact that the carpet there was it drew comparisons to what it was like at the Vet.
2: Well, I mean, Cincinnati, Three Rivers, the Vet.
1: I think
2: one other one was the Cookie Cutter Stadium.
1: Yeah. And I think I'm going to go with Three River Stadium simply because of not necessarily the venue itself, but how it was situated in the city. And the name Three River Stadium for me is one of the dopest names a stadium could have.
2: I've been to PNC Park.
1: Uh-huh.
2: And I've been to where the Steelers play, which
1: AmeriShore Stadium.
2: Heinz Field, but what I remember. They're side by side.
1: Yeah,
2: that's kind of like Camden Yards and M&T Bank in Baltimore. They're side by side.
1: Yeah, I actually have seen both of those stadiums. Haven't been on the inside of them, but yeah,
2: beautiful. Been to M&T Bank about three times. Been to Camden Yards about a half dozen.
1: Oh, okay. Sweet. That's on my list.
2: I was at Shea Stadium.
1: Mm-hmm.
2: I was like sitting on each other's laps. That's how tight the seats were. No, you couldn't. Like, the seats were like that big.
1: Yeah. And the reason why we chose these stadiums is because they play football and basketball there at these venues. And aside from the Kingdome, they played basketball, football, and baseball there. And it was the thing to do back then when franchises were trying to get venues. It was like a share between the football and the baseball franchises.
2: Well, I remember the Pistons played at the Pontiac Silverdome.
1: That they did. Now they play
2: basketball
1: at Little Caesars Arena in downtown Detroit. But and the last standing stadium that has that multi-purpose ability is the Oakland Alameda County Coliseum. And now the only team that plays there is the some soccer club that's out there in Oakland, and I think they play pickleball there too. So, all right. So
2: are they going to keep that stadium around, or are they?
1: Yeah, I think they're going to keep it around. They may be hoping for something in the future, but the way that Oakland is right now, I mean, it's improving, but there's a lot of work that needs to be done in Oakland for real.
2: Right.
1: All right, let's move on to the week that was. After firing Thompson, the field seems to have been rejuvenated. We know that they and the A's are embroiled in a midweek series in Philly. But talk about the last week for the Phillies, Mike.
2: No, Phillies since Donnie Baseball took over, they won 7 out of 8. So, you know, it was a shot in the arm. And, you know, Don Mattingly taking over, you know, seeing this team really has no choice but to buy into what he's selling. And, you know, he's already been a proven manager. You know, he's had winning records everywhere he went, Miami, the Dodgers. You know, I think, you know, plus I forget the name of it. I think his son's name's Lucas.
1: Mm-hmm.
2: But he's the head of the minor league scouting department for the Phillies.
1: Let me ask you this. Have you noticed a change in the players' energy since the change?
2: Well, Harper had 2 home runs last night.
1: Mm-hmm.
2: I mean, Bryson Stott's called fire.
1: Yep.
2: What's his name? From Brandon Marsh. I mean, Schwarber's got like 11 or 12 home runs. Zach Wheeler just came back, so you know, Sanchez pitched a great game, went like 8 1/3 last night.
1: Mm-hmm.
2: And Duran came in and shut the door. But, I mean, Nola finally pitched a good game Monday night without giving up any gopher balls for once.
1: So does that mean that Nola is back in your good graces?
2: Not really.
1: It's going to take a little bit more than that, huh?
2: I mean, Jesus Luzardo's been lights out.
1: Yeah. Yeah.
2: You know, in two starts.
1: Well, it just goes to show you that, when we see teams, whether it's in, no matter what sport it's in, right? Mm-hmm. We see these franchises make these changes at the top. We don't necessarily see that from a team that has, I shouldn't say necessarily because we do see it, but it's not very common for a team to replace a manager that has as much talent that the Phillies do have, and the fact that their manager, that Thompson, was fairly successful in his tenure there. So sometimes it just takes a jolt to get those stars back going, and especially if his voice wasn't reaching them and he wasn't able to motivate them like they need to be motivated or get them ready like they need to be gotten ready, then yeah, I could see it.
2: It was the same, it was the same thing, and, there's no excuse.
1: Yeah, yeah.
2: People say, sure, the guy's a very nice man, a great human. But that ain't, if you ain't putting dubs in the win column,
1: none of that matters.
2: Hey,
1: that's, none of that matters. All right, Mike, we're up against the break. We'll let you catch that last thought on the other side. So y'all come on back. Willie Epstein Jr. Shakeback Sports Show. That's Saturday and Sunday. # Brothers of Baseball Show. Mike Fuji, big day. Y'all come back and holler at us.
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16: 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The land, the architecture, and to facilitate it. How much? 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
1: Roger Thomas from What's Happening.
0: Welcome back to the third and final segment of Dance Fever. Also known as the hashtag Brothers of Baseball Show.
1: Like Eddie Murphy and Roll, when he was on the phone with his dad, he said, "You're in a club with Danny Terrio."
0: Right. And we just having some fun, y'all. Don't mind us. Anyway, just in case you missed it in the second segment, we wrapped up to talk about the late, great Garrett Anderson. Of course, he passed away a couple
1: weeks.
0: Okay. Do you need to mute for a second?
1: No, I'm good.
0: Okay, you sure? All right, so we were talking about Garrett Anderson, and of course Mike is not laughing at the fact that he passed away. He's laughing at something that I guess you had to be there. And then we started talking about the week that was. We were talking about the Phillies. We're gonna pick up there here in just a second. This third and final segment, it is being brought to you by us. And we are the Big Game Christian Sports Network. Now is your chance to continue to support the BGC Sports Network. And we're introducing the My BGC merch store, where you can purchase authentic BGC merch like our coffee mugs, the overhyped, unofficial, and slightly censored t-shirts, BGC desk mat, as well as so many other things. Go to the merch page, bgcsports.net. Place your order today, because you know why? The BGC merch is waiting on you. Okay, back to the week that was. We're talking about Philadelphia, and of course we have a civil war going on within the hashtag Brothers of Baseball Show, because the Phillies and the A's will have played a midweek series. And Mike was talking about how the energy amongst the players has changed since the change was made from Rob Thompson to Don Mattingly. So one last question. Do you think this is going to be enough to inject enough energy to get the Phillies back to their winning ways and will ultimately try to catch the Atlanta Braves?
1: I think so. I mean, but, you know, baseball's... Yeah, I love the move. I mean, when they brought Don Mattingly in, it was being kicked around. You know, I love the move because I don't want to say it was the writing on the wall for Thompson, but, you know, like I said, Donnie Baseball's won every, you know, he hasn't won a World Series, unfortunately, but he, you know, has a great winning record.
0: Yeah.
1: Great winning record and a great winning percentage in baseball, where he's managed.
0: And maybe this time would be a little different for Donnie Baseball because of the experience that he has with the Dodgers and with the Marlins, and he's older, of course. And this team is
1: 65.
0: This team is very good. So there could be some lessons that Don has learned from his past stops. Not to say that he was a bad manager, but just a manager that now has enough to get over the top and get the Phillies over the hump. They've got a big hill to climb because they're the Braves don't like they're slowing down whatsoever.
1: Well, I'm not saying, hey, you got to catch Atlanta and be nice, but hey, as long as, I mean, you get a clinch of wild card berth and you get in the playoffs, you don't have to win the division.
0: Yeah.
1: It's already been proven that doesn't guarantee nothing.
0: Nothing.
1: Get in the playoffs and it's a totally different animal.
0: Mm-hmm.
1: Playoff baseball.
0: Especially in those 5-game series. You know what I mean?
1: Oh, yeah. Right.
0: Because you can throw your ace out there at least twice in a 5-game series.
1: All right. And you really need your top two or three starters if you need to go, you know, three or four.
0: Yeah, or they can come out of the pen. You know, we've seen that before as well. All right.
1: Right.
0: For my A's, the A's, we find ourselves at the top of the American League West as the only team as of tape time with a winning record in that division. Hooray and kudos to Nick Kurtz and Lawrence Butler, who had a decent game the other night. I think he went yard maybe once, or he went yard once for sure. And I know he has some stellar defensive players. Those guys are still hitting below the Mendoza line, but when the rest of the division is as bad as it is, and we can just keep doing what we're doing, then I think we would be okay. You know, the A's were one of those teams that a lot of people said, this is a team that could make the playoffs this year.
1: Well, why not? I mean, they got some young talent.
0: Mm-hmm.
1: You know, I'm sure it'll be better once he, you know, gets settled in Vegas in another year or two.
0: Yeah, and here's the thing, though, man. I really hate that we traded Mason Miller to the San Diego Padres. I saw a stat about that dude. I want to say it was last week. As a matter of fact, I think I still have it. And while I look for it, this guy has continued to prove why he is the best closer in the game. Okay, here it is. So I think this was up until maybe last week or so. By the time that this came out, he had pitched 11 and one-third innings, 27 strikeouts, a 0.00 ERA, and 8 saves. You talk about efficiency, and we traded that guy.
1: At the deadline last year, even.
0: Yeah. I don't know what we're going to get for him, but
1: we'll see.
0: It's crazy. All right, let's get to the power rankings. It is the first one of the year, Big Day, so if you don't mind, go ahead and hit the music. Power! So let's go ahead and get done. Get these power rankings in, first of the year. Top five in the American League, top five in the National League. We have just a bit outside in both leagues, and then we have top 10 in the majors. First one of the year. Mike, would you like to debut your list for this first time this year?
1: Sure. American League or National League?
0: It's up to you. You choose.
1: All right, I'll go with the home court, the American, the National.

0: Padres and the Reds.
1: Yeah.
0: I have the exact same thing. The Braves, the Dodgers.
1: Great minds think alike.
0: The Braves, the Dodgers, the Cubs, the Padres, and the Reds. Now, the Reds, I want to talk a little bit about them. I don't know if you saw it the other day, but they were playing in Pittsburgh. And they were getting beat so bad that they had to use my big homie as one of the relief pitchers, Jose Trevino.
1: You know him, right?
0: Yeah, yeah. And I meant to text him to ask him how much fun he was having because he had this big old smile on his face. But he was up there throwing lollipops, and he was getting some folks out. He got dinged around a little bit, but at that point in the game, it was a wash. All right, again, so we both have Atlanta, the Dodgers, Chicago Cubs, the Padres, and the Reds. Do you have a just a bit outside?
1: Yeah, the Phillies.
2: Just a bit outside.
0: Okay.
1: Oh, 7 out of 8.
0: Just a bit outside. Hashtag Jabo for the National League. For me, I have all of the National League Central. Every single team that's there, with the exception, of course, the Cubs and Reds, because they're in the top five. But Pittsburgh,
1: right.
0: St. Louis, they could make a case. St. Louis could actually make a case for being in the top five. In a lot of people's estimations. But anyway, that's what it is. So again, he has the Phillies. I have all of the National League Central.
2: Just a bit outside.
0: All right, let's swing it to the American League. Go. Top 10 in the AL. What you got?
1: Yankees, Rays, Guardians, Tigers, A's.
0: Guardians? Say it again. Okay, repeat it.
1: No, wait. I'm sorry. Yankees, Rays, Guardians, Tigers, A's.
0: Same team, just different order. Okay. I have the Yankees, and it's the Yankees and everybody else right now. Although, I shouldn't really say that because the Rays are playing some really good ball. And I think, if I'm not mistaken, the Rays actually won the last series between themselves and the Yankees. So, the Yankees, the Rays, the A's, Detroit, and Kansas City. And Detroit could be in some trouble because the word came out that Tarek Skubal is going to be on the IL for some elbow inflammation. So let's keep our fingers crossed that that dude does not need Tommy John surgery, and obviously we'll remiss the remainder of the year and probably a good part of next year as well. All right. Just a bit outside in the American League?
1: Yes, the Blue Jays and the Mariners.
2: Just a bit outside.
0: Okay, I got all of the American League Central.
2: Just a bit outside.
0: Even though they're all, I mean, that division is so horribly bad that I am picking every team in there because from the top to the bottom, they're only separated by like a game and a half.
1: Oh, yeah, it's a logjam.
0: Yeah, and it's a losing logjam because none of them have an above 500 record.
1: I know.
0: Yeah. All right, top 10 in the majors. Go, Mike.
1: Braves, Yankees, Dodgers, Cubs, Padres, Rays, Reds, Brewers, Cardinals, and Pirates.
0: One more time?
1: Braves, Yankees, Dodgers, Cubs, Padres, Rays, Brewers, Cardinals, and I meant to put the Guardians in there and screwed up.
0: Well, okay. We differ big time on this one. Big Day, I got top 10 in the majors. I got the Yankees, the Braves, the Dodgers, the Cubs, the Rays, the Padres. Wait a minute. Braves, Rays, and Padres, and A's. Okay, so again, Yankees, Braves, Dodgers, Cubs, Rays, Padres, Reds, A's, Tigers, Royals. That's my top 10. That is the very first power rankings of the 2026 season for Major League Baseball, and we are proud to do it. Okay, we got 2.5 minutes left to go on the show. I wanted to ask you about this injury, potential injury for Tarek Skubal. I think it's going to pretty much solidify or confirm, rather, that his days in Detroit are probably over. Remember, he won the arbitration award back in the hot stove because they did not want to give him the extension. So he won, a record-setting $30-something million in an arbitration.

0: Arbitration case, yeah. Highest in the history of Major League Baseball. Mm-hmm. Do we believe? Okay, with the Tigers, yeah, they're at the top of the division. And if he is able to come back from this injury or this potential injury, do we see the Tigers possibly unloading him at the deadline? Because I think they could get some good pieces for him.
1: They could. I mean, just I think it just depends on where they're sitting in the division or if they're in wild card contention.
0: Well, as bad as the American League has been up to this point, I mean, they're going to be in play for the division all year round, if you ask right. me. Even with the division being as bad as it is, and no team, I mean, no team in that division can seems not to be able to win on the road except for the Chicago White Sox. So,
1: right.
0: I'm we're going to revisit this as we get closer to the deadline because that's something that we're going to have to keep an eye on. And
1: going to monitor that pretty closely.
0: Yeah, and I'm starting to think that the Tigers' window, even though they got some great guys out there, Austin Green, Spencer Torkelson, Javi Baez is even having a pretty good season. Yeah.
1: McGonigal, the rookie.
0: Yeah, yeah. And
1: they picked up Framber Valdez.
0: Yeah, yeah. But that's the thing with the Tigers. I think they have too many left-handers in their starting rotation.
1: No, I mean, what Verlander's on the IL, too, so.
0: Oh, Verlander.
1: Remember, he has left.
0: Yeah.
1: He's pretty much cooked.
0: Yeah, Verlander probably should hang him up after this season. So,
1: oh, yeah.
0: That's what it is there. It's an interesting topic. It's an interesting story. Because Detroit has been very good for the last few years. And when A.J. Hinch took over, that team was one of the doormats. They have made significant improvements. All right, Mike, that is the end of the show. So we got to get out of here. Up next, the homies from Empire Sports. That is Greg Hyman and his crew. And he's mad at me right now because we beat him for the number one show for the last 2 months. But anyway, I'm going to tell y'all to check him out anyway because they got some good stuff. For the dopest engineer in the game, Big Day. For my main man, Mike. This is Willie. Y'all stay safe. Y'all hug each other. Y'all love each other. I promise it's going to be all right. And we'll holler at y'all again real soon. Peace. We out. We

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2: With your BGC Sports Network brief, I'm Nick Quick. In the lone matchup of the night, the Cleveland Cavaliers pulled off a thrilling 117-113 overtime victory on the road against the Detroit Pistons to take a 3-2 series lead in the Eastern Conference semifinals. The Pistons suffered a heartbreaking collapse, squandering a 9-point lead in the final minutes of the fourth quarter. The end of regulation was marked by a controversial no-call that left Detroit fans and players frustrated, ultimately allowing Cleveland to force overtime. The Cavs capitalized in the extra period to seal the win, putting the top-seeded Pistons on the brink of elimination. Cleveland will now have the chance to close out the series at home in Game 6, and for the Pistons, it's do-or-die time, as they hope to force a Game 7. With your BGC Sports Network brief, I'm Nick Quick.
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10: You got me twisted, OG.
11: I'm always wildin'. Let me rock, all right?
12: Man.
10: It's crazy what I gotta listen to, the nonsense that I gotta listen to off the air. I mean, these guys are just the blasphemy of talking about the GOAT or their proclaimed GOAT. We got a lot of, we gonna talk about Giannis' best destination, LeBron's best destination, Cameron's comments on LeBron. Vegas says the West has the best odds to win the championship. You agree or disagree? We talking NFL, we talking WNBA, Caitlin Clark returning to the Fever. This is yours truly, the Brooklyn Boy, right here on the BGC Sports Network. This is the Empire Sports Radio Show. And last show, we did not talk about that Knicks domination of the Philadelphia 76ers. All we kept saying was orange and blue skies. And y'all gonna start putting some respect on the New York Knicks. Fellas, what's good? Talk to me.
11: What is going on, y'all? Hey, the show was even lit before the show even started. I'm ready. Let's get into it.
12: Yeah, man. Those Knicks. I got a lot to say. Let's do this.
13: Yes, sir, man. It's still orange and blue skies out here, man. That's never going to stop, never going to change, man. Let's get it.
10: Let's get right into it, man. Milwaukee Bucks have come out and said they are taking phone calls, they're taking trade talks. As we know now, Giannis is on the move, fellas. Giannis is definitely on the move. Now, when we talk about Giannis being on the move, let's talk about the best destinations for Giannis. There's been a couple of scenarios that came out. There are five NBA teams that could make a deal for Giannis. So with this coming out, they're saying that these are the best five teams that can actually make a move for what they have. Boston Celtics, the Golden State Warriors, Minnesota Timberwolves, the New York Knicks, the Orlando Magic. I also saw in another one, the Los Angeles Lakers also has, of course, the Miami Heat. With all that being said, fellas, I put a lot of stuff in the group chat. Y'all can go check it out. We're going to start with you, Chop It Up 757. Now, remember this. You guys got to remember this. If Giannis is traded to this team, this team is not going to be the same. They're going to have to give up pieces. So if you say Giannis fits well with Minnesota, I'm just saying, remember, they're going to have to give up some pieces. So I'm asking y'all the question, what is the best destination for Giannis to go to with the five that they said have a chance? I was looking at it. There's two teams, but I'm going to let y'all go first. Chop it up.
12: Out of these ones that we're talking about, I would probably say if the Knicks don't get over the hump this year, I could see them potentially going out and going to go get Giannis. I think him and Jalen Brunson, if they were able to keep Cat too, that would really be crazy, like a real big three. I think that would really get them over the hump, especially when they got to go against like the likes of like SGA, J-Dub, and teams like Stephon Castle, Wimby. Like, I think they just need one more piece to, like, actually get over the hump. So, if they didn't win a championship this year, I know y'all praying for it, A-Boog and G. But if they didn't win, I think that would be a good piece to, like, go out and get.
10: I didn't ask you a question. You said if they could keep Cat. If you could keep Cat and you had to give up Mikal Bridges, Deuce, and OG, are you still making that trade?
12: Yes.
10: Okay.
12: And a heartbeat.
10: All right. No doubt. Zeke, best Giannis destination. That makes sense and still can compete because he's not going to a team that's not going to compete. He wants to win within these next 2-3 years.
11: Yeah, if he wants to win now, soon, one, I think he has to stay out of the West. So I do see him in a team with the East, and that team in the East I think is going to be the Celtics. They're built to win right now. And I can see them giving up a Derek White and a Peyton Pritchard and another pick and one of the other young guys to get Giannis in. You fill up the roster wherever you can. I think Joe Mazzulla, I mean, he's going to be able to work it out. Tatum and JB have already won a championship themselves. So Giannis is, I feel like that's going to be very appealing to play with guys who's already been there and won as well. So I think Boston would be the best move.
10: Zeke, let's be real. Jaylen Brown or Jason Tatum is not staying if Giannis comes. We got to keep it a buck. One of them are going.
11: Why? Why do you think that?
10: Both of them are making both of them are making 300 and something million. One of them have to go. Jaylen Brown is up. Jaylen Brown comes out and says, this has been my best season ever. How? How's this your best season ever? Is it because Jason Tatum didn't play? The only way that the trade makes sense for Milwaukee is you got to give us either one of them. Milwaukee's not taking a Derek White and a Peyton Pritchard for Giannis. Ain't no way. Ain't no way.
11: I think they would, because then you're not carrying the load of such a big cap space and you're able to rebuild. Without you get two solid pieces, and then now you're able to really rebuild.
10: You can't. How can Zeke? We're talking. You gotta look at the money situation. You're saying Milwaukee's putting this trade on the table. Milwaukee's saying, oh, we'll take Peyton Pritchard and we'll take Derek White for Giannis. Not Zeke, but Brian, A Boogie, before you go, Brian, do you see Milwaukee saying, give us those two for Giannis? Let's be real.
11: Nah. Milwaukee's not in a position to want to win right now anyways. So it wouldn't even make sense for you to go out and get that one piece for you to just have them sit on a team with nothing else around them.
10: We understand what you're saying. Milwaukee's not ready to win. Right. We get that all day, Zeke. But you think Milwaukee's listening to a phone call as a GM saying, we want to talk to you about the Giannis trade. We're giving you Peyton Pritchard and Derek White. Milwaukee's hanging up the phone on that. Dude, you think that is a fit? A Boogie? Zeke, I'm A Boogie. Brian just said no. Let me ask you, A Boogie. You think Boston is taking that? You think Milwaukee's taking that trade for Peyton Pritchard and Derek White for Giannis?
13: No, with somebody like Giannis, for him to be involved in a trade, it has to be a star for a star, I feel like, or a star and multiple picks or two really good players. So I don't think they're going to do that.
10: Yeah, I understand what you're
11: trying. Hold on. Before y'all go. But when was the last trade that we've seen a star for a star? We haven't seen that. Like, in the last couple of years, if we're looking at trades from team to team, they're not trading star for star. They're trading a star and three complimentary pieces and picks.
10: Okay, the last trade. Okay, well, if you're going to say that, the last trade probably be AD for Luka. But on the hindsight, Zeke, you can't. Jaylen Brown and Jason Tatum make close to $700 million between the two of them. If you bring in Giannis, you would have to deplete three or four. You have to deplete your team to bring in Giannis. You have to make the money make sense. Derek White's money got to go. Peyton Pritchard's. You got to get rid of at least four or five bench players to make that happen, which now means you're left with nobody. I just can't see Milwaukee saying, and how's Boston going to pay Giannis? Because he's going to want an extension. If you bring him on, he wants to be extended. So does Jason Tatum or Jaylen Brown take a pay cut? No, not in the prime of their career. No, ain't happening. Three players, they'll be over the luxury tax. Boston would have to sell out the next five seasons just to make that money back. Ain't no way, yo. I just can't see Milwaukee saying, yeah, we'll take that trade. I just don't see that. But you feel like it could happen. I think they hang up the phone on Boston. That's just me. You got to give me Jaylen, yo, or Jason Tatum for Giannis, at least. Hey, Boogie, best destination?
13: I think his best destination without, because with all these teams, like, you really have to blow up every single team. For every team that's on here. So I'll probably go with the Warriors. I think just solely off the fact that they get to keep Curry, because they're not trading Curry. So they were probably putting a deal with Jimmy Butler. Jimmy Butler, a lot of picks. and probably another role player, and then you'll just have the Curry of Curry and Giannis, something we've been talking about for a little minute. I think that'll be beneficial for both, so I'll probably go with the Warriors.
10: So, out of everything y'all said, I'm gonna agree with Brian, and not just because of the Knicks, but I got another team. And the only reason I say this was because when you look at Golden State, I don't think Giannis would want to go to Golden State with an aging Steph Curry. I don't think that does anything for him to win a championship. And he's going out west, which means you gotta reload that whole Golden State team. So I just don't see, I don't agree with, I just can't see that happening. Now, stay in the East. And I don't know if y'all was looking at it. To Zeke's point, because they're not stars, Orlando would be one of the premier landing spots for Giannis. Desmond Bane, Pablo, and Giannis. You probably have to give up Jalen Suggs, Wendell Carter, and maybe one of the Wagner brothers and some picks. You don't think that puts Orlando in the top three or four next year? I'm just saying, I'm asking.
12: Paolo and Greek? Nah.
13: Yeah, because they're either trading Paolo or Fonts, I feel like.
10: No, Paolo staying.
12: They trading Franz. He said either one of the Wagners, but I know it's Franz. They not they're, if they're not getting Franz, they're hanging up.
10: Okay, but so
12: Like
10: let's
12: you
10: just
12: just
10: say
12: said
10: giving up
12: about what you call
10: Franz,
12: it. We're not even entertaining that. Jalen
10: Wendell.
12: Suggs and Wendell.
10: Yeah, and a pick or two. You don't think that with
12: Yeah.
10: that Orlando with Desmond Bane, Giannis, and Pablo in the top three or four in the East?
12: I think they could be. They don't have to go get him a big, but they could do that in the off season.
10: I think that's a good scenario for them.
12: That's cool. I like the Timberwolves one too, though. I think you can give up Julius Randle.
10: You're gonna have to give up
12: Give
10: Naz
12: up
10: Reid.
12: Devo. Huh?
10: You gotta give up Naz Reid too.
13: You gotta blow that
10: You
13: whole.
10: gotta blow. That's the only reason I don't like it in Minnesota. You gotta blow that whole team up, yo.
14: I think you have to
12: Nah, they're
14: take.
12: not
14: I
12: getting
14: think you would have
12: Nas.
14: to
12: They're
14: take
12: not getting
14: Rudy
12: Nas
14: and.
12: and Julius. You get Julius, and I might give you J-Mac. I give J-Mac.
10: I'm not
12: I
10: taking.
12: give
10: They're not
12: you.
10: taking that. They're not.
12: They
10: They
12: not.
13: get Julius, DiVincenzo,
12: J-Mac.
13: Jaden McDaniels, and
12: They
13: crazy.
12: go for that in a pick. They go for that, G. They go for that.
10: Doesn't, but it doesn't. Okay. It doesn't in the West. It doesn't. You gotta understand. This is what I'm saying. In the West, that's not enough. Anthony Edwards and Giannis. That's not enough.
12: And Julius. I mean, and Nas.
14: I think Rudy got to go too, because Rudy won't be able to play with Giannis.
10: You
14: Painting
10: gotta.
14: with Claude.
10: You could. You literally have to blow up Minnesota to bring Giannis in. You have to. That's the only way it works.
13: We gotta
10: I,
13: play
10: and here's the.
13: a lot of teams.
10: And here's the thing. Julius is definitely going because now he definitely ain't touching the ball.
12: Yeah.
10: J-Mac is probably, they're going to want J-Mac.
12: We'll give you J-Mac. We'll give you Devo.
10: They're probably going to want, well, Rudy's got to go because he's not going to play. But then but remember, Naz Reid is not a starter. So you done blew up your team to bring in Giannis. You have no point guard. You
12: You got
10: have.
12: Terry Cannon and Adesumo and Bones.
10: Oh no, you know what? They're gonna want Ayo. They're gonna want
12: Bro,
10: Ayo.
12: you can't. All right, y'all welling now. Y'all welling. Y'all welling. We hanging up. Don't even worry about it.
10: I forgot about Ayo. You know?
12: Yeah, you
10: I
12: can't
10: forgot about
12: stop.
10: Ayo. You don't think that
12: We're not
10: his.
12: giving all that up. If they want all that, never mind. Don't even worry about it.
10: But I said this, we got 1 minute before we hit this break. Here's what I'm saying to y'all. I agree with you. Milwaukee's not ready to win now. But Milwaukee has to put themselves in position to be able to compete within the next couple of years. So they're
12: Ant
10: gonna.
12: gonna leave.
10: Huh?
12: Ant is gonna leave.
10: And it's gonna leave who?
12: You said Minnesota.
10: No. I'm talking about to his point with
14: Milwaukee.
10: Milwaukee.
12: Milwaukee.
10: Yeah, but we gotta hit this break. We gotta hit this break. We gonna keep talking about it. It's your shooter, Brooklyn Boy, right here on the Empire Sports Radio Show. Zeke's in the building, chopping up 757 in the building, 8 Boogies in the building. And we talking best Giannis trade destinations. We coming back with LeBron destinations. And I'm gonna tell you the best place for LeBron. Y'all may like it or not. And he can sign there and don't have to give up nobody. We'll be right back. Stay tuned.
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21: 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I just don't see it. 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But again, who am I? 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
10: Your shit is Brooklyn Boy right here on the Empire Sports Radio Show, right on the BGC Sports Network. The crew's in the building. We're talking Giannis destination. Now we're going to move on. Staying in the NBA. We're going to go to best LeBron destination. LeBron, the Lakers said that they want to bring back LeBron, but LeBron does not want to take a pay cut. LeBron is making $50 million a year. And if he doesn't take a pay cut, the Lakers are not bringing him back. I just want to say this, but we're going to get into keeping it in the stat with Zeke in a minute. Zeke, I understand what you're saying about the Milwaukee. I had to cut it short. Milwaukee is not primed to win once they get rid of Giannis. But if you can bring in young pieces in the East, you have a chance to move up. So that's what I'm saying about wherever he gets traded to, Milwaukee's going to want some young talent back that they can build around. And I think the Boston one, if you can't get Jaylen Brown and Jason Tatum, they hanging up the phone. Because they can't build around Derek Wright and Peyton Pritchard. That just ain't happening. But this is part of the show. We're going to keep it in stat. What you got, bro?
14: Yeah, so I have a MLB and I have a couple of NBA. So for my MLB one, Paul Skeens is the only pitcher with multiple starts with 8 innings pitched and 7 strikeouts this season. So unreal. Dylan Harper is the first rookie guard in NBA history with multiple double-doubles, playoff games, coming off the bench. So elite company there. And then my last one, another Spurs one, but Wemby became the youngest player in NBA history with 25-plus points, 15-plus rebounds, 5-plus assists, and 3-plus blocks in a playoff game.
10: Man, I want to say something before we go any further. Prayers goes out to Jason Collins' family. He lost his fight with cancer. Also, man, want to send my prayers and condolences out to Brandon Clark, man. Did not know. And you never know what somebody's battling out there, man. When I heard drug overdose, I didn't want to believe it. Such a young age, 29 years old. But you never know what somebody's going through, man. You never know. And it was hard for me to, when they said overdose. And big up to Ja Morant, said he's taking care of all the funeral arrangements. I don't know if y'all saw that, fellas. Said he's taking care of all the funeral arrangements, and they said he's pretty broken up behind this. Brandon Clark had a nice young career, so, you know, early with Memphis, man. He was coming into his own, man. But gosh, man, overdose. Man, let's keep it moving, man. We got to keep it moving because LeBron destination, fellas. I can't remember where I seen it at. A couple of teams. I do know that it was the Lakers, it was Cleveland, it was the Knicks, it was so the Lakers, Cleveland, I saw the Knicks.
14: Golden State. I've been seeing Golden State float around.
10: Golden State. Now, start with you again. Chop it up. The Lakers want LeBron to take a pay cut. I think the Lakers are ready to move on from LeBron. Wherever LeBron goes, he can sign wherever he wants. He's an unrestricted free agent. What is the best landing spot for LeBron at his age to go to a team where he does not have to do much and help this team win the championship? Because he's only going to a team that's already built to win. Where does he go?
12: I think there's no better story than him going back home to the crib. I think going back where it all started, you there with who can fill it up. Donovan Mitchell. You got two elite bigs to cover up your defense there because you don't really play any right now for at your older age. You're not really that quick anymore, for real. So to have those guys behind you would be good too. You got a good shooters, which Bron always needs. And Sam Merrill, you got Max Strus, like he would be the perfect fit. And then it's back at the home too. So I think it would be like really storybook if he went back to Cleveland.
10: So you feel like if he went to you, so imagine if he went back to Cleveland, you feel like Cleveland
12: They're a favorite out of the East.
10: Even with James Harden.
12: In a weaker Eastern Conference. Yeah, especially during the regular season. James Harden gonna have games. It's just postseason when you worry about James. Regular season, he always good.
10: Sound good for the storybook ending. Zeke, what you got?
14: For the storybook fairy tale ending, how I would want his retirement tour. I would love for him to go back to Cleveland. Not only does that give you kind of like that farewell tour, but you do have a chance to win in Cleveland. I do think, but you know, like what B said, I mean, their team is complete. Once you drop a LeBron in there, it's like, I do think they become the number one in the East with LeBron. I feel like if he's on a team, he's there because I think they'll perform well around him. You have a scoring Donovan Mitchell, like B said, you have the two bigs, so LeBron's not going to have to play big like he does with the Lakers, where they got him playing, where they have him playing the four. You all have a point guard there, but I do think the best chance, if he really wants to go get him a ring, I think, you know, you're unrestricted free agent, I do think you go to the Knicks. I think they would be ready for a ring with LeBron. If LeBron is like, I need one more, I'm trying to get one, I think he goes to the Knicks. And but Stephen A. Smith said, LeBron being in New York, he's already been in LA. If he goes to New York, yeah, the city is going to be insane with LeBron there.
10: Yo, B, why you turn up your face? Like, the storybook, and here's the thing. This is one thing that y'all didn't mention. Y'all both said they have two defenders playing behind LeBron. But if you understand now, if you bring LeBron back to Cleveland, you have two defenders on that team that can't play defense. James Harden and LeBron are not playing defense at this stage. Not to mention, Mobley and Jared Allen are not in the game together that much. So now you bringing one of them out the game to bring in somebody off the bench who doesn't play defense as well. I think on the defensive side, they're going to get killed if we keep it a buck.
14: I think you just have to get to the playoffs where you got Bron on the team, because LeBron, he's going to turn it up in the playoffs. He's not a bad defender. Like, even this playoff series, he's above average defender still.
10: But how does James Harden play without the basketball is going to be the key. That's going to be the key. He's not
12: going to play off ball, though. He don't actually need the ball.
10: Yeah, I agree. But I don't think you can. Let's be honest. Can you see James Harden and LeBron working? Let's be real. I don't see it.
12: I don't know, but I don't know if I can see Jalen Brunson and LeBron working either, though. I know you can.
14: It is going to take a couple of Brunson dribbling out the clock for 20 seconds for Bron to snap. Like, it is going to
0: It's gonna happen one time. Bron is going to snatch him up, and then it's going to be bad. It's going to be like Draymond and KD. It's not going to work at all.
10: Boogie, best landing spot for LeBron.
0: Yeah, I think I'm going to have to agree with B. I think his best landing spot will probably be in Cleveland. I really think that's the only, like, other team besides him re-signing with the Lakers. That's probably the only team, like, he really wants to go to. I can't see him going out west anywhere. People are talking about the Warriors, but I don't think LeBron will go to the Warriors or the Knicks due to, like we just said, I don't think him and Jalen Brunson can play together. That'll be too much of a clash offensively and defensively, because Jalen Brunson is a cone and LeBron will just be getting mad. So I think him in Cleveland, like Zeke said, you drop him in, that's a really good starting five. Harden, Donovan, LeBron, Evan Mobley, Jared Allen, and then you got shooters off the bench. We know how LeBron plays with good shooters. So
12: I'm saying,
0: Max Strus, Dean Wade, like they got shooters. They got a really good team. So I'll probably go with Cleveland.
10: I'm gonna go with. I don't see him going back to Cleveland for the same fact of what y'all just said. It all sounds good. I think there's too much pressure if he goes back to Cleveland, because they're going to want another ring. Honestly.
12: I cannot expect that from a 42-year-old.
0: I don't think they want a ring.
10: You don't think that LeBron, Cleveland has one championship in all sports, I think.
0: The 2016 ring was worth more than any other ring in basketball history. So if Cleveland fans are content with that, I don't know what to tell them.
12: Yeah, there's nothing, there's nothing to tell them. You can, if it's one thing to go on a little run, you'd be like, wow, we in the finals. Like, but don't you can't even come out the gate expecting to be in the finals from a 42-year-old dude. No, no.
1: So,
12: because he's not supposed to lead.
1: Okay, so I'm going to say this, because we got to move on. I'm going to say the Knicks, and the reason I'm going to say the Knicks, and it's not because I'm a Knicks fan, and you know I'm not the biggest LeBron fan, but let me tell you why this makes sense. I think A Boogie was saying he's played in L.A. Cleveland's not a big market. He's played in Miami. If you look at the Knicks team on this 7 games winning streak, y'all talked about Jalen Brunson. On this 7-game winning streak, Mike Brown is taking the ball out of Jalen Brunson's hand. Cat, if you look at Cat's stats, since he's taking the ball and everybody's running the offense through Cat, look how the offense is flowing when they run the offense through Cat. And what I'm saying is, I'm not saying Cat is getting 30 points. It eliminates Jalen from having the ball in his hand so much. Mikal Bridges is playing basketball. Look at the way Cat is finding shooters. And then Cat, if he needs to shoot, he can hit that shot. He's almost averaging 10 assists a game since they put the ball in his hand. Now, you bring LeBron to that team. Yes, Jalen Brunson does take a lot of ball handling off of LeBron. But think about this. Starting five, Cat, LeBron, OG, Mikal, and Jalen Brunson. Look at that bench. Oh, my gosh. You don't think it's championship in New York at the Mecca? You don't think New York gets a ring if LeBron goes to New York? I hear crickets.
12: If LeBron comes to New York and wins a ring, is he an all-time Knick?
1: No. Stop. Stop it. Come on, B. Stop it. I'm just asking.
12: All right.
1: Hey, Boogie, is he all-time Knick if he wins the chip?
0: If he comes to New York and he averages 25-10, I think he's a qualifier for all-time Knick.
1: What?
14: He brings a ring to a franchise
12: who hasn't won in 40 years?
0: He's a qualifier.
14: Yes, he's an all-time Knick.
0: I'm not saying he's up there with Walt Frazier and Ewing and...
12: He's just on the team with them. That's all it means. He's just on the Mount Rushmore with them.
0: No, he's not. I don't think he's on the Mount Rushmore.
1: Yeah, so I swear. The way y'all make LeBron sound like if he went to any team and won a championship, he's an all-time player with that team, yo.
14: You know
0: that,
14: team,
0: that, that's the case for a lot of teams.
14: It is. If he goes, if
0: LeBron goes to Brooklyn, and wins a ring, he's the greatest Net to ever live.
1: Come on.
0: If he goes to, there's a lot of teams he can go to and be the best player to ever play for.
14: I'm going to tell you, though, if he goes to the, if you would have went, even though it's small market.
0: The Wizards, the Nets, the Clippers. Like, it's a lot of teams.
1: Yeah, but to say the Knicks after 1 year, no.
14: I think the least pressure a team would probably give him, if he goes to the Spurs, I think they win a ring if they don't win it this year. That's the least amount of pressure. He has all those young guys. That's the least amount of wear and tear on LeBron's body if he goes to the Spurs.
1: The thing is, can he – well, he wouldn't probably play major minutes, but them young boys like to run. Is LeBron getting up and down the floor with them young boys?
12: He can if you protect them, right? Throughout the season, if you're not playing a lot of minutes.
1: I don't think he –
12: then he wouldn't have to play a lot.
1: But honestly, I don't think he wants to stay in the West, though. I think he thinks the West is – that's just too much to try to win the championship, yo. Honestly. Yeah. I think he wants to get out of the West to make his chances easier to try to win. But LeBron at the Mecca for 42 games?
14: Oh, let's go. Yeah, the ticket price is going to be through the roof.
12: You going to go see him, G?
1: I'm not paying that much money to go see LeBron, yo. Ticket price in the Garden right now is astronomical. If LeBron goes, you're going to be sitting. You know where you're going to be sitting at? For probably $700, $800? Are you crazy?
12: You're in the building, though. Nah. It's different when you're in the building.
1: Nah.
12: See, nah. Brown, he like.
1: Yeah, but you know, in Madison Square Garden, if you're sitting way up in the Raptors, you can't really see nothing, bro. All you're seeing is an image.
12: I've never been to MSG. I gotta go.
1: You're not. Nobody's paying $800, $900. I'm not just to see LeBron at the No,
14: if you you're gonna be touching the jerseys at the top of the rafters.
1: Exactly. You way up there touching every jersey up there. Nah, Matt, it's crazy. If LeBron went to the Knicks would sell out when they playing bum teams like the Wizards.
12: Hey, chill out. Chocolate City is back.
1: I'm just saying.
12: Hey,
1: like if they played like any garbage team, the Knicks would sell out because they want to see LeBron at home. So, yeah. All right, we got to keep it moving, man. This is a good question. Vegas says the West has the best odds to win the championship over the East. And of course, I got two people on this show. They feel like the Spurs, OKC have the best chances. But I've been listening to my man Kendrick Perkins lately. And I gotta respect the man Kendrick Perkins for what he's saying about. You know, I might call him what Kendrick calls him, because I'm not calling no man Big Body. But Big Body Brunson right now, according to Kendrick Perkins, and that team is flowing. Start with you to chop it up. The best odds are in the West. Do you see the Knicks winning the championship over either the Spurs or OKC?
12: I do not. I think the championship comes out of the West. Either one of them teams, the Spurs or OKC, I think they beat the Knicks if it comes down to it in the finals. But that's why I think LeBron going there could be a good fit if they do lose.
1: All right. We got 2 minutes. Zeke? Do the Knicks have a chance?
14: B, you peeped how he said the question. Do the Knicks have it? They haven't even made it to the comp. We don't even know if they're going to get to the finals yet. But anyway,
1: Detroit is struggling with Cleveland. They struggle with Orlando. Cleveland has not won a game on the road yet. Detroit is struggles on the road. And you mean to tell me that y'all feel like Detroit is going to beat the Knicks the way the Knicks are playing basketball right now? And with this time off? We got 1 minute before I'm going to let you go in segment three. But you actually think right now that the Knicks are not going to the finals with what you're watching on TV between the Detroit Pistons and the Cleveland Cavaliers?
14: I do think they're going to the finals, but don't count your eggs don't count the chickens before the hat.
1: Listen, this chicken is already hatched. Get your finals tickets at the Garden right now. Buy your tickets now for the Mecca Game 3. B, get your Game 3 tickets at the Mecca. You want to go to the Garden? Go right now. The tickets is available already. Call Spike. He might have a ticket for you. Side. Oh, call Jada and Joe. Hey, you can get a seat with them. This is yours truly, the Brooklyn Boy, right here on the Empire Sports Radio Show. Zeke's in the bit of Chapter 757 in the building, 8 books in the building. And they are going to start putting some respect on my team, man. I'm starting to believe that it's haterade on this show for the New York Knicks. Don't go nowhere. Segment 3 is on the way. We'll be right back.
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29: 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He's all number one in those stats, statistically, in quarterback rating situations.
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1: And we're back. Yours truly, the Brooklyn Boy, right here. On the BGC Sports Network, the crew is in the building. We got A Boogie, Performer Player of the Week. What you got?
0: Performer of the Week for the NBA, I got Donovan Mitchell. Game 4, he had 43-5-2. Went over the Pistons, forced it to a 2-2 series tied up right now. And then for my MLB, I got Bailey Orber. He's a pitcher for the Twins. He had 9 innings pitched, 7 Ks, and only allowed 2 hits. And went over the Marlins.
1: No doubt. Brian and Zeke said the championship comes out the West. Hey, Boogie, does the championship come out the West? Or is it orange and blue skies in 2026?
0: It's going to be tough. It's definitely going to be tough no matter who we play, Spurs or Thunder. But I'm going to have to say it's orange and blue skies. The way we looked in this series against a team who just beat the supposed favorites to come out the East in the Boston Celtics, and we just swept them and packed them up, like you said earlier. Our new offense with Cat running the show a lot more and him getting his assist up and everybody just playing, fitting our system. I don't know. I think we make it out. I think we went over the Spurs and the Thunder.
1: I'm glad I got somebody on this show who can understand what it means to be a champion or have a champion. You know, yes, the Knicks have not won a championship, but, you know, the Yankees have won championships. Giants have won. Zeke's New England team has won. So it's hard for Brian to understand, like, championship mode. Because his team, you know, he hasn't been alive when any of his teams won a championship or anything. So I'm just saying, chop it up. Like, I understand why it's so hard.
12: When was the last time the Giants won?
1: I was alive.
12: When was the last time? How long?
1: Ask
12: 15
1: Zeke.
12: years ago?
1: Ask Zeke.
12: 15 years ago, Zeke? You were in what? We were in what? Elementary school?
1: Ask Zeke.
12: Okay.
1: Ask Zeke.
12: We're 25, Zeke. Having that elementary school.
1: Okay.
12: You've never seen the Knicks.
1: When the last time the Commodores won a championship?
12: Don't worry about that. When's the last time Florida State won a championship or Duke?
1: You want to go there?
12: Well, hey, hey.
1: You want to go there?
12: How are we doing it?
1: You want to go there?
12: Hey.
1: Florida State and Duke?
12: Hey.
1: Yo. Honestly, fellas, I think the Knicks do have a good shot at winning the championship this year. I think, yes, you're going to have your X's and O's. I think it's going to be a defensive battle. I think after that series with the Lakers, I think Shea is under radar and OKC is under radar for those calls and stuff. So I don't think you'll get those calls. But I think the Knicks are playing complete basketball right now. And I think – and this is be honest. The ratings for NBA right now, if the Knicks is in the finals, the ratings go out the roof. They go out the roof. I will also say I think the ratings will go out the roof for either OKC or San Antonio because you have Wembanyama with San Antonio. They would like to see him in the finals. But then you got the fact of OKC trying to repeat. So I think the finals ratings would be crazy off the chain anyway. Now, we get into some NFL. You know, we always have a lot of topics. But we get into some NFL because this is where I really want to get in. Like, I got to hear people's mouths. There were five teams in the NBA, fellas. Bettors are backing most bet NFL teams to go over their 2026 win totals. It was the Giants, it was Denver Broncos, the Minnesota Vikings, Chicago Bears, and the Las Vegas Raiders. These are the most bet teams coming into 2026. We're going to start from 5-1. Brian, do the Raiders get over 5.5 wins? Taking the over or the under?
12: I'm going to take the under. That hurts me to say, but I'm going to take the under.
1: Yeah, this has been recorded. Your pops listening to this?
12: Yeah, he's going to be mad, but it is what it is, though. I got to be real. I don't think they get 6-1.
1: Zeke, over 5.5, under 5.5 for the Las Vegas Raiders?
2: I think I'm going to say

0: Number four, Chicago Bears. DJ Moore is now in Buffalo. High-powered offense. I don't remember what they added in the offseason. I know Tim Edmonds, their linebacker, he's in New York right now. That New York defense is looking really good. Does Chicago get over 9.5 wins, fellas? Chop it up.
1: I think they do. I think second year under Ben Johnson, we saw what he did last year with Caleb. You get a second year, you get a whole off season to kind of, really find out what worked, what didn't. You add some more pieces. Of course, you lose DJ Moore, but your young receivers have the ability to show some promise this year. Still got a good defense, so yeah, I would give him over 9.5.
0: Zeke.
2: Yeah, I'm gonna go with over 9.5 as well. They're fixing up that secondary, and like B said, I mean, under another year under Ben Johnson, Caleb Williams, I think he has like a MVP type season. They won 11 games last year. I don't see why they wouldn't be able to do that again.
0: I'm going with under 9.5. They get right at 9 this year. They go 9-7. Yeah, 9-8. They go 9-8 this year.
1: That doesn't get them in the playoffs.
0: It doesn't get them in the playoffs. I think the NFC is going to be loaded this year. And I think the Bears, if they don't win that division, they are going to be in trouble. Detroit Lions have the easiest schedule this year. I think if Chicago does not win the division, they do not get into the playoffs. And I think that this year, without the DJ Moore, the veteran leadership, and if they haven't done anything to shore up that second, that the back end of that defense, it's going to be a long season because that secondary was bad. It was bad. It wasn't as worse as y'all be, because y'all probably had the worst, but it's bad. It's
1: Hey, man, I'm tired of you. I'm tired of you doing what you're doing today. Hey.
0: Next up, Minnesota Vikings just added Juwan Jennings to go along Addison, to go along Jefferson, to go along Hockenson, Aaron Jones. Chop it up. Minnesota gets over 8.5 wins. Kyler Murray comes in as the quarterback.
1: They do not. I think they get right at 8. I
0: Wow.
1: think I like Kyler Murray. I don't see him being like that difference maker. I think he's a guy that can get Justin Jefferson the ball, something that JJ McCarthy wasn't really able to do last year. But other than that, I don't think he like moves the needle to like put them at that number.
0: Zeke.
2: I'm gonna say they do. I do think that they get 9 with that new offense now. I'm not expecting double digit wins out of Kyler Murray. He's really gonna have to show me can't with that offense. Like he has no excuse now. So I'm gonna give him the benefit of doubt and say 9 because they won 9 with JJ McCarthy. I think Kyler Murray gets you 9.
0: Oh, actually, they won 9 with a bunch of bum quarterbacks.
2: Yeah, Brosman or
0: Yeah,
2: whatever.
0: they
2: Yeah,
0: had a
2: there
0: bunch
2: you
0: of bum
2: go.
0: quarterbacks. And now you add Juwan Jennings to that offense. I'm gonna before you go, April, I'm saying they're gonna get 9. They get over 8.5. April, what you think?
3: Yeah, Zeke kind of convinced me. I'll probably say they're over. Giving them a serviceable quarterback this year compared to what they just had last season. Like you said, adding pieces to the receiver core, I think they can get over.
0: Denver Broncos, over 9.5, under 9.5. And I can't remember who they added in the offseason on offense, but I think, or defense, but they added somebody. They added a piece. Brian, over 9.5, under on the Denver Broncos.
1: Yeah, I think Denver actually wins the division this year again. I got them at probably like 11 wins, actually. I think Sean Payton's doing a great job with Bo Nix. Bo Nix will be probably a little shaky coming off of that ankle injury later in the season. But you look at them, their defense is star-studded, and Denver's always a tough place to play. So I think because of that, they get over.
0: Zeke?
2: I don't see it. I think they fall under that. Being
0: Wow.
2: that with Bo Nix, one of his great attributes is using his legs. He's not going to be able to use his legs really for a majority of the season. I mean, he broke his ankle. We don't know how much time he's going to miss into the season. And if he does come back, he's going to look a lot different, I think, with the running. So I think that takes a big chunk out of their offense. Their defense is going to be solid, but I don't think the offense is enough. I think they fall at 8, 9 wins.
0: Hey, Boogie.
3: I'm gonna give it the benefit of the doubt. I'll take their over. Yeah, I'll take their over.
0: All right. Last team.

0: And I got Denver going over too. I forgot. I got Denver going over 9.5. I can't remember who they added in the offseason though. They traded for somebody. I don't know if it was a receiver. They made a splash though.
1: Jaylen Waddle.
0: Yes. They get over 9. Yes, they do. Yes, they do. With Jaylen Waddle. That's MetLife Stadium. Will be an NFC East champs, most likely. Over under 7.5 wins. Chop it up. Go with you first. I know the hate is about to come, but go ahead. Go ahead.
1: Under, of course, under. New coach. First year coach, a
0: Disrespect on
1: quarterback
0: myself.
1: that can't stay healthy, a running back that can't stay healthy, and Scatterboo. Neighbors coming back off of
0: Wait,
1: a
0: wait, wait,
1: little.
0: hold. Got one injury in his whole career, and he can't stay healthy. Like, come you to put that label? Oh, he got a running back that can't stay healthy. He just had one injury
1: The way
0: in
1: he
0: his career.
1: runs, you've even told me, G, the way he runs, he's going to continue to get hurt because he runs so hard. Me and you have had conversations about that.
0: Yeah, but he had one injury his whole. All right, go ahead,
1: He
0: B.
1: has. He has.
0: But to say
1: Still.
0: he, but for
1: Okay,
0: you.
1: I won't say that then. Okay, I take that back. Okay, he's had an injury before. Malik Nabers coming off a major injury. I don't think they do. I think if anything, the defense saves him, but I think the offense is kind of sketchy.
0: Zeke, over 7.5, under 8.7.5.
1: I said they were going to make the playoffs a couple of shows ago, but I think I take my statement back. I think they fall under 7.5. I have to see what Jackson Dart does with his arm. If he's not able to win from the pocket, y'all are not going to be able to win 8 games. He has to be able to win with his arm.
0: Wow. Has Jackson Dart not done enough with his arm yet? Like,
1: I
0: has
1: don't
0: not.
1: think so. I don't think he hasn't. Jackson Dart hasn't wowed me and be like, oh, he's going to be a great thrower of the football. I haven't seen that yet.
0: Wow. Okay. Hey, Boogie, please talk to me.
2: I just can't deal with the disrespect on the show. I got the over, man, and I got way over 7.5. I give us, we win this year. I
1: Get
2: think.
1: crazy, eh, bud?
2: No, nah, I'm not gonna get crazy. We win at least 9 or 10 games this year. I'm not saying we win 13, 14. I'm not saying all that. We win 9 or 10 games this year. I feel like that's very reasonable.
1: Gee, just real quick, do you agree?
0: We don't win nothing less than 10 games this year.
1: Okay. Zeke, it's recorded. That's all I'm saying.
0: Nothing
1: Okay. Book
0: less than 10 games this
1: it.
0: year.
1: Okay. Bookmark
0: Nothing
1: it.
0: less. How many times I gotta keep telling y'all? We won 4 games last year. 7 other games, we were up by 10 or more in the fourth quarter with no team. And y'all don't think we're gonna get 10 wins this year? With new coach, new offensive players, new defensive players, and y'all don't think we're gonna get 10 wins? The blasphemy on this show, A Boogie.
1: Jackson Dart has an asterisk to me. I gotta see him do it. I gotta see him do
0: I guarantee you we have more wins than the Commodores. I guarantee it, like Charles Barkley said. Guarantee it. B, I guarantee it we have more wins than the Washington. A Boogie. Yes or no?
2: the Commanders?
0: Yeah.
2: Yeah. We
1: Get
2: give
1: out of
2: them
1: here. Get out
2: more
1: of here.
2: wins than the Commanders.
1: JD5 is back. Get out of
0: Oh,
1: here.
0: God.
1: And
0: That's
1: it's been
0: somebody I can
1: rumbling
0: say
1: that
0: is
1: we might be able to find
0: he's
1: a
0: injury
1: smart play
0: prone.
1: to IU.
0: He's injury prone.
1: He's had one injury. That's what we're gonna do. Okay. I see what you're doing there. I see what you're doing there. Okay. I get it. Hey, I took it back. I took it back.
0: We gotta
1: They're
0: end
1: talking
0: this
1: about your boy might come over there though, Zeke, Stephon Diggs, him or Brandon IU.
0: We gotta end this show, fellas. Any last word before we get out of
1: Hey,
0: here?
1: another great shot. Man, I cannot wait till football season now. I can't wait. Yeah, man, another great show. Man, hopefully those Knicks get some competition and see Cade and not the Cavaliers, because my, oh my.
2: Yes, sir, man. It's gonna be another good year for New York sports. With the Giants next year getting at least 10 wins on the season, and the Knicks going to the finals and winning the championship. So, orange and blue skies, baby.
0: Man, we gotta get up out of here. They're gonna stop disrespecting my team, man. Everybody's disrespecting, and Brian had the nerve to say he gets some competition. First of all, even if he get Detroit or Cleveland, there's no competition in none of those teams, Brian. But this is your true to Brooklyn boy. We gotta get up out of here. There's no competition in the esports. See y'all next week. We out.
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0: welcome to another edition of Sports in the Mix with the crew. Joining me today from the windy city of Chicago, Chi-Town, where they're celebrating blue and orange skies or blue and yellow skies. I don't know what color the skies are. I just know that the Knicks won. Somebody's doing something finally in New York that Greg can scream about, and he's been smiling all day. What's up, Brooklyn boy?
1: Just want to say hello to everyone out there.
0: Singing today, please.
1: I'll get into my little speech in a minute. You're not, because when you mention those names, you need to say it correctly.
0: No, I'm gonna say it the way I want to. We are from Oklahoma and Texas. We don't think like the people in New York do. Greg Santoria, you know how cocky they are. You know Santoria. This ain't that party. Go ahead, man.
1: Go ahead, introduce yourself, Santoria.
2: I had a roommate who was from New York.
0: Tell it, man. Tell it.
2: I said, so where are you from in New York? He said, I'm from Queens. Said, all right. And he says, I'm from real New York. Yeah, one of my homeboys, he was from Buffalo. He said, that's not real New York.
1: Well, Buffalo is not real New York.
0: That's Western New York, right?
1: That's upstate.
0: Upstate.
1: If you're from the five boroughs, and we don't really count Staten Island as being a borough, to be honest with you. I mean, but it's part of the boroughs because nobody goes to Staten Island. But as long as when I look outside right now, the skies look orange and blue right now. That's all I got to say. The skies looking orange and blue, fellas. If you look outside your windows right now, just let me know what you guys are seeing. I see orange and blue, but Hold on, man.
0: Santoria, talk to him while I take care of some business right quick. Y'all go ahead and talk. Go ahead and talk. Let me go do what I need to do. Go ahead, man. Hold on a second, man.
2: I can tell you one thing, does he have a broom out sweeping?
1: Yeah. We sweep. That's what we did. We swept. We swept the Sixers. Actually, we didn't just sweep them. We dominated by at least, I think we won by 20 points in each game except one game. But I will say this, we're on a 7-game winning streak, and this is probably one of the best. This is probably the best I've seen the Knicks play all year. And
0: y'all only had one challenge. Only one challenge.
1: Well,
0: and that was from the Atlanta Hawks. That was it. The only one had y'all nervous.
1: Okay, but I will say this.
0: Is that right? You know, am I right, Santoria?
2: Well, look, I'll tell you this much. There was one really close game between the Knicks and the 76ers, and that was game 2, 108 to 102. But after that, I mean, they beat them by, 14 in game 3, 4 or 30 in game 4, almost 30 or 40 in game 5. I mean, game 1, it wasn't.
0: The media was calling it? They were calling it, it was like the Harlem Globetrotters taking on the Washington Generals.
1: I just want to say this. Ever since Rick Brunson got into his son, Jalen Brunson. But also, here's the big key. They started to run the offense through Cat. If you look at Cat's stats over that 7-game stretch, he's been engaged. He's averaging 5 or more assists as a big man, and he's scoring and he's keeping the ball out of Jalen Brunson's hand, which means that now the ball is moving even more. It's not sticking, and the offense is starting to play better. Also, Mikal Bridges has came alive. He's finding his shot. He's finding his offense in the games that absent from OG. The Knicks are just playing good ball right now.
2: Yeah, I mean, I'm not going to lie. They are playing some really decent basketball right now. And, you know, they show their dominance. Even in the close game, they were able to persevere. But, you know, I'm not going to lie. If I am the Pistons or the Cavs, I'm looking at that Knicks team like, ooh-wee. They're going to be rested. It's 2-1 right now, Detroit. And they're up by 4 right now that I see against Cleveland. But, New York is going to be well-rested.
0: Yeah, I agree. I agree 100%. I am not going to be negative in any kind of way. The Knicks are who the Knicks are supposed to be. And one of the reasons is because of Mike Brown, a man who has been in Cleveland. He's been in San Antonio. He coached up under Popovich. Do I need to say anything about – let's hear what you got to say about Mike Brown, Greg, because last year all you kept on, Thibodeau got to go. Well, you got him out the way.
1: Well, here's the only reason I said Tibbs got to go, because and let's be honest, Mike Brown has used his bench. He has confidence in his bench. Deuce McBride starts the game yesterday in the absence of OG. He went on a stretch in 3 minutes. We hit 4 threes. He has confidence in Deuce. If this was Thibodeau and I'm going to be honest with you, those games where we were up 30, Thibodeau wouldn't have sat the starters until 5 minutes left in the game. Where Mike Brown has that much confidence in his bench players that he can say, you know what, I'm going to go with the bench. And he's inserting the bench early to give his team the nuts needed rest that they need in the fourth quarter if the game is close. So the difference is Mike Brown is coaching at a difference where he's using his bench. And also, he's not afraid to make the change. I don't think Thibodeau would have made this change to let Cat run the offense through Cat. If you look at the last seven games, when that series was 2-1, and Rick Brunson went to his son and said, listen, you got to change the way you play. You got to do something. And Mike Brown probably got a hold of that and said, let's run the ball through Cat. And if you notice, Cat is on the top of the key. He's in the post. But guess what? Look at his assist for a big man. He had a double-double and 9 rebounds. He had 20 and 10, and that was assist. He can see the floor, and it keeps the ball out of Jalen Brunson's hands so much. Mike Brown, since making the change, the Knicks are 7-0.
0: All right, I got you on that. And I'm looking at the standings right now. In the regular season, the 76ers finished with a record of 45-37. Their biggest win was knocking out the Boston Celtics in 7 games.
1: I don't mean to cut you off, but I got to ask you. I saw a quote today and said, how did this 76ers beat Boston?
0: Boston had some injuries. They didn't have Jason Tatum.
1: And that was in game 7. You was up 3-1, said, stop it.
0: You ready for it? Joel Embiid decided to show up and play. And then when he got to New York, he didn't want none of that heat. That's all I'm going to say. Well, he laid an egg.
1: Listen, you know why? Because Karl Anthony Towns ain't scared of him. Karl Anthony Towns ain't scared of him. And Karl Anthony Towns made him work. And the New York defense stepped up. But it's okay. You got to play who's in front of you, right? That's what my son said with the New England Patriots. Even though they had the weakest schedule this year, they went to the Super Bowl. You still got to play who's in front of you, right or wrong?
0: That's true.
2: Play who's in front of you.
1: I will say this in other news, though. Santori, I know you saw the news today, and I just want to... I know you are feeling that the time has come and the Milwaukee Bucks phone call is open for calls.
2: Unfortunately, the phone lines are going to be open.
0: Yeah, because they're seeking trade offers for Giannis.
1: Yeah. Yes.
2: I mean, and here's the thing. And I had this argument with someone. Okay, great. If you let's just say that you keep Giannis. Okay, great. He doesn't want to be there. He does not want to be there right now. He does not want to be there. So, and they're not doing anything right now to say, hey, we're building a championship team. Number one seed, you got put out. You didn't make the playoffs at all this year. I mean, you know what? You know, you traded away some key pieces. Brandon Ingram gone. You know, so you know, at what point do you say, okay, well, look, we need to start rebuilding. We had a superstar, but he gave him a championship. But look, what is it? I think the same way has to be said with Steph Curry. At what point does Golden State trade him? Because if he wants to keep playing and win a championship, he can't do it at Golden State. Same thing with Giannis. He can't win a championship with Milwaukee.
0: Well, let me say this right now. Okay. Here's what's going to happen. You got about 4 or 5 teams that's going to go after him. 1, Minnesota. 2, Cleveland. 3, Boston. They need a big man. The Knicks might even get him. But I think it'll be the Los Angeles Lakers that's going to, because they started back in February. You know, and I think what they see what they got right now, because they've been to get blown away from Oklahoma City Thunder. And right now, I don't know how long LeBron is going to continue to play this game. You know, it's just a matter of time for him. There's nothing else for him to do. He's already won championships, but he can't do it without having a big man. And you got Luka Doncic on the team, and y'all are seeing what we saw with him when he was in Dallas. We tried to tell you. Now, Lakers, what are you going to do now? Go ahead, Greg.
1: Well, I'll say this. I'm glad. I'm going to go back to the Steph Curry thing, and then I'll go to that. Said, I think the Santori, I think the reason why Golden State hasn't moved on from Steph yet, but I think it's selfish. I think it's pride. You don't want that man to go nowhere else. And at the end of the day, he should not have to be subjected to what's going on in Golden State right now. And I think he's done nothing but be loyal to that team. He hasn't talked about wanting to trade. You have never heard him say that. He wants to be there. And it's like Golden State isn't doing anything to help him win. And right. If I'm Golden State, I would bring him in the office and say, you know what? You don't deserve this. Your last couple of years, you should be playing for a contender. Yep. And trade him. I think that's the honorable thing to do if you're the front office with Golden State. To switch gears back to the Milwaukee thing, you brought up the Lakers. From what I'm understanding is that LeBron won't be almost likely that he won't be a Laker next year because the Lakers want to go in a different direction and he doesn't want to take a pay cut. So it's almost certain that LeBron won't be a Laker next year.
0: Is he going to take Bronny with him?
1: No.
2: Where's he going?
1: And you said the Lakers need a big man on Giannis. I don't think Giannis is, yes, he is 6'10", but Giannis is not your typical big man. Right. So he does help the Lakers, you know, if LeBron leaves, that clears up a lot of money. I'm sure Milwaukee's going to want AR-15. So if you have to move on from Austin Reeves to get a Giannis to pair with a Luka, I think the Lakers are still right there where they want to be and probably add some free agents if you have to move on from LeBron. But I think that the best logical out of the teams that you named, there's only two teams. I think if he wants to win within the next couple of years, it's got to be the Lakers or the Knicks.
0: Yeah, yes. He needs to go somewhere where he can turn a program around and win a championship. You know what I mean? And by the way,
1: he ain't got time to turn the program around. That program has no. And the reason I say that is, remember, Giannis plays hard. Giannis plays so Giannis is 30, 31. He doesn't have to 33 to turn a program around with the way he plays. He has to go into a situation right now that he can win within the next 2 years. He's not going nowhere to turn a program around. Nah, that ain't happening.
0: Mm-mm. Well, he's got to go somewhere where he can automatically take him to the conference finals, without a doubt.
2: He has to go somewhere. You know, and I say the same thing about Steph. If you're going to keep going, if you want to keep going and win, you got to.
0: You faded out, Santori. What was your last comment? He kind of dropped right quick. He froze right quick, so he's going to jump back in, and we'll hear from here in just a second. But we got about a minute and a half left before we hit this break, and we got to talk about the draft. I saw your boy had on his – he had to shake his jersey up and knock all the cobwebs and the dust off that jersey. And, you know, and I'm talking about Brian with the Washington Wizards. B couldn't hold back, could he?
1: I will say this. If you're the Washington Wizards, there's no way you probably can mess this up. You can't mess this up. The only way, and I'm gonna tell you right now, because of what you did at the trade deadline last year, said when you traded for Trae Young and you got Anthony Davis, the obvious and number one pick should be AJ Devonta. He is the best fit to go with that team.
0: And where's he play? What school? What program was he in?
1: BYU.
0: Okay, and then second. The kid from Arkansas?
1: Nah, I like Acuff, but Acuff not going to go number two. Utah has the number two pick. And I'm going to be honest with you. We talked about this. I talked about it at work. If you are the Utah Jazz, said, because you traded for Jaren Jackson, you have Lauri Markkanen, you have Kessler, you have a bunch of people that fit that four spot. Then you got a bunch of guards. Your a friend of yours, Keontae George, and you have Isaiah Collier there. If I am Utah, I'm trading back at least to the number five pick.
0: Mm-hmm.
1: Give that number two pick to somebody that wants it and get rid of maybe a guard or a big man so you can get who you want.
0: So the Jazz are guard heavy without a doubt.
1: Guard and big heavy.
0: Mm-hmm. Markin.
1: They got Lauri Markkanen. They got Kessler. Remember, they got Jaren Jackson.
0: Yeah, Walker Kessler. Yeah.
1: So.
0: But they've been tanking, Greg.
1: Well, listen, they tanked. They got a number two spot. But here's the thing: Do you get AJP? Do you get Peterson? Do you take Boozer? Do you take Caleb Wilson? I mean, you at a position now where you can really be dominant. If I think Utah with this pick, Utah could make the playoffs next year.
0: Hold that thought, Greg. We got to come back. We got to talk about the WNBA, all that and more. Got to talk more about the drafts. Santoria is going to be joining us. You're listening to Sports in the Mix with the crew right here on the BGC Sports Network. We'll be right back.
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15: 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He was making like 15 or 20 million, something like that. 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But he was the highest paid in the league. Man, 25 million, you get that sitting on the bench now in the NBA because everything has changed. And these super max contracts, hey, put me on for 5 years, 8 years at 160 some mil. And you know the person's not gonna stay for that whole 8 years.
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0: And welcome back, segment two. We are on the air. Santoria Black is back. Greg Hyman is back in the house with us. We left off. We were talking about the NBA and the draft lottery projections. And the Wizards got in. followed by the Jazz. They got in Memphis. Well, they got the third pick at number three, and the Bulls beat the odds at number four. Is that right, Greg? So what do you think about all that in San Antonio?
1: I'll let San Antonio go first.
2: Where's Milwaukee picking? That's what I care about
1: right now. I think, did Milwaukee get a top 13? Hold on. Did they get a...
0: I'm looking to see where it is. And by the way, while you're looking that up, it says, like you mentioned, BYU's forward, AJ, how do you pronounce that? Devontae. Okay, and then the Kansas guard, Darren Peterson, Duke forward, Cameron Boozer, North Carolina forward, Caleb Wilson, Arkansas's Darius Acuff Jr., Houston's Kingston Fleming, Louisville's Mikael Brown, and Illinois' Keaton Wagler are going to be your top choices. What do you think about that?
1: Santorio, I got number 10.
2: Okay, so that's not bad.
0: Dallas got 9, right?
1: Dallas has 9. Mm-hmm. Atlanta has 8, which they're going to get another young player. Cause the top 10 that's coming, like, you can't go wrong. Oh, man. Atlanta's going to be good next year again because they're about to get another young player.
0: Well, they said the loser on the deal was Indiana Pacers losing their first-round pick. Kevin Pritchard addressed the fan base frustrated. Because, how do you go to the finals and you don't make the playoffs and you're at the bottom and now you're trying to get back up on there again? You know what I mean?
1: When you traded for Pascal Siakam, this is the reason. Mm. You gave up draft capital. So somebody got your pick. So this is what happens.
0: Yeah.
2: I never thought that's a good idea, especially depending on where you're at. Giving up a lot of draft capital in the NBA is extremely risky, really, really risky.
1: This is how OKC has built that team, through draft capital. They've taken that book from the New England Patriots.
0: Yep, you're right on that. So it's going to be interesting. By the way, I got a report that says that Steve Kerr has agreed to a 2-year deal to remain with the Golden State Warriors. What do you think about that, fellas?
2: What does that do still for the team that's in there? Are they willing to pieces around him?
1: I have to agree with Santorio. What does that have to do for the team?
0: They gave him $17.5 million. And who's his roster? Draymond? Oh, yeah, Jimmy Butler. He got hurt. He didn't even play, did he?
1: He tore his Achilles or ACL, but... He comes back next year from an injury. That still doesn't help them win.
2: Yeah, that's my problem. Is that, all that being said is that you got your coach back for a year. Oh, let's think of it like this. You got Phil Jackson that decides to come back for a year, but you don't have Scottie Pippen that may not be back with you. Michael may not be. I mean, you really got to think about what are you going to put around them, mm-hmm. Draymond Green and Steph Curry, to say, hey, we're going to win.
1: That's true. I don't care what coach you get in there. What is it? What does that do for the win totals?
2: That's it. And I think that's what you have to start thinking about if you are trying to say, okay, we want to compete again for an NBA crown. Well, what are you going to do? Great, you got the coach there. What are you going to do to put around these guys in order to win?
0: Yeah, that's a good question. We're definitely going to see on that situation. And how much time does Draymond got? Does anybody want Draymond? Is he going to be a Warrior too? Long as Steph Curry is in the house.
1: Draymond is right now, his best bet is to stay with the Golden State Warriors.
0: Yeah, that's what I'm thinking too.
1: If that was one of the things he come by and says, well, Steve Kerr didn't help my career, but he hurt my career. I mean, they talked about it on my show and they broke it down. I mean, I can't even remember what they said, but it was so true. You need to be thanking Steve Kerr for your career. Because honestly, you was a second round draft pick out of Michigan State. You come in and actually he made you into a point forward because he knew you had no offense. He knew you couldn't do much offensively. He knew you could play defense. So he said, we'll put you into this point forward role where now you could just feed Steph and feed Clay and feed KD and you look like a triple, yes, you can get your stats to almost a triple double almost every game. And you're going to tell me that Steve Kerr hurt your career? Draymond, tell me when was you averaging 30?
2: Mm-hmm.
1: When was you even an offensive threat? Your whole career, you ain't never been an offensive threat.
2: Yeah, that part.
0: He's a role player.
1: Yeah. So don't give me that Draymond Green.
0: Well, he's going to be in New York. He's going to be up there looking at Spike Lee.
1: He'll never. First of all, the Knicks ain't dealing.
0: I'm not talking about playing on team, but he's gonna be there as a part of the broadcast crew. He's gonna be there, right? You know how they, he always finds the way to get on TV.
1: Hey, listen, NBC, ABC, all these ESPN, they love him. He'll find a job. He'll find a job somewhere. Trust me, he'll find a job somewhere.
0: Yeah, he's kind of like Charles Barkley, right?
2: Nah, Barkley is better. Don't insult him like that.
1: Barkley, they even had it. Barkley on his back nine was better than Draymond on his front nine.
0: Okay. Yeah. All right. Just want to make sure. Get it right. All right. Here's the story we want to talk about. Victor Wembanyama gets tossed in the game against, of course, the opponent. And it was the Minnesota Timberwolves. And Daniels, he had two people on him. Greg, walk us through and tell us what happened on that situation, man.
1: Victor grabbed a rebound. Just like anybody else, they grabbed a rebound. You know, you got guys that's trying to swat the ball. And Victor threw an elbow, got a flagrant two, got ejected.
0: Did you see the video, Greg? Because it got hit by Daniels first. He slapped him.
1: Okay, but here's the thing. Even if he gets slapped or whatever the case may be, I watched the video. Remember, a lot of stuff is not going back to referees. Referees don't call everything. I think we had this talk before. Think about if a referee called something every time something happens. The game would be 6 hours long.
2: Yeah, it would be. Yeah.
1: Certain things just aren't going to be called. But what we have to realize is that Victor Wembanyama, out of frustration, he threw an elbow. It happens all the time. Let's keep it up. If we're going to be funky and keep it a buck, if that was somebody else, they would have gotten
2: thrown out of the game.
1: They would have got suspended.
2: Yeah.
0: But they didn't suspend him. They already made that announcement that he will not be suspended. He just got a flagrant two in that game.
1: Right. But what we're saying is, if you know, should he have been suspended?
0: No, I don't think so. You know, it's kind of it's like the people pay. They want to see the superstars.
1: I get that.
0: The Spurs fans are upset. You know, they're pissed. You know.
1: Okay, I get that. I'm playing devil's advocate. If that was somebody else, let's just say that was a Jalen Duran or somebody. Would they've been suspended?
2: There's possible. I think it's a possibility that they've been suspended. The real question is, I think it's a possibility that they've been suspended. Yes.
0: Well, it sure was funny when you watch the video. He looks up at Harrison Barnes. He says, "What does that mean?"
2: Right.
1: Right. No, you know what that means? You gotta go to the locker room early. That's what that means. You can't sit on this bench.
0: Golly. Well, I can just say this, and you know what? In that game with Oklahoma City and the Los Angeles Lakers, your boy, Tony Brothers, you heard what they said during his calls and everything. You see that? Have you heard about all that stuff?
1: Nah, what did Tony say?
0: Well, they just said that. You know, he's always saying that these players, everybody's right. But they were questioning the coach. As a matter of fact, the coach was very, very frustrated. I know who it is. J.J. Redick was very upset with the calls that happened in Oklahoma City.
1: Oh, my gosh. Please don't let that. That was horrible. Let me tell you something, man. Oh, my gosh, yo.
0: That's what happened. I'm just telling you what they did. Go ahead, bro.
1: Okay, I want to say one thing. I know Tony Brothers personally. Had a chance to talk with Tony, and I said, "Tony, what's one of the things that you hate about the NBA?" He said, "Everybody's a bunch of crybabies." He said, "Every last one of those guys, they cry about everything." He said, "It's ridiculous how much they cry."
0: LeBron cries all the time, Greg.
1: He said that was one of his biggest. I said, "What's one of your biggest ones?" He said, "LeBron is one of his biggest properties." Now let's go back. We're talking about calls. Okay, those refs need to be investigated. for that game. I mean, I'm being real, man. That was some horrible call. That was bad, man. It almost looked like OKC was saying, we need to go up 3-0. We need this win. Or we need to go. We're going to pay y'all. I mean, it was just the flop by, I mean, the one call, Aiton Turner, and the flop by Chet Holmgren. What's a blatant flop? I mean, it was bad. The calls. Do you see how many times, and I've been telling people for a while, and the guys on the show, if you ever watch the game with SGA, SGA gets a whole lot of calls that he should not get. He gets a lot of phantom calls. And in that game, it showed. Because why? People are breaking down the game films of what these refs are calling against OKC. This is blasphemy.
0: You need to get ready, because when your team, regardless, I'm going to just go ahead and throw the Knicks in the championship. Well, they're going to have to play the other blue team. I'm going to say they're going to play the Thunder. I just see Thunder, Knicks in the finals.
2: Ooh.
0: And they need to get ready. Santori, am I out there on Arivas Island by myself, or is that what's going to happen?
2: I think that's entirely possible. I think that's right on the money. I think that's right on the money.
0: Blue versus blue.
1: I will say this. That would probably be the best scenario for ratings in the finals.
2: Mm-hmm.
0: Yeah, because New York's going to make it up without a doubt. Oklahoma City, we don't even have a million people in OKC, you know, just barely. We got 2.5 million people in the state of Oklahoma, maybe 3 million.
1: All I'm going to say is this. I'm sure y'all going, they don't act funny down there in OKC and try to buy up all the tickets so we don't
0: Wait a minute. Wait a minute, man. What you talking about? Y'all been taking over. Y'all took over Philly.
1: Well, Philly's our second home. We take over stadiums.
0: They're not going to take over Oklahoma City. Okay. You're not taking over Paycom.
1: Listen, you're going to see Spike Lee. You're going to see Fat Joe. You're going to see Jada. You're going to see the whole crew. We come to OKC. As long as there's a casino down there, they coming.
0: They got them in Oklahoma. I know. But I'm going to tell you this, and I know I'm speaking way ahead, but we were talking about the officiating and everything. You know, Oklahoma has got a strong team. They got talent. They can't even get on the court. This one guy, I heard you talking about him. What's his name? AJ? What's this guy's name that then came in?
1: AJ Mitchell.
0: This dude. So, Williams. What's the other one? The one that got hurt, they pulled a hamstring.
1: Jalen Williams.
0: He might not get his spot back.
1: No, it ain't that. This is one of the things you got to realize.
0: Because the Thunder are deep, man. According to them, they said they 17 deep. The Knicks are 12 deep.
1: You got to, and this is what you got to understand, and Santorio probably, you know, he can back me up on this. One thing you have to realize is this. A.J. Mitchell's playing good. Why? Because he's a role player.
0: What did he play college ball at, by the way?
1: I can't remember. Well, let me just finish this statement.
0: Go ahead.
1: AJ Mitchell comes off the bench. He's playing. He's a role player. There are a lot of role players. He's not the number one or the number two. So he can do what he does because why? He's not a number one or number two. You trade him because this was the question that had came up around on most sports media outlets. Is AJ Mitchell the guy that can be that number one or number two? We don't know that. He's playing a good role right now. He's having success off the bench. It doesn't make him a superstar. And it doesn't make him a number one or number two. That Jalen Williams is not expendable because of AJ Mitchell. If you bring, here's the thing. We don't know what AJ Mitchell could do if you start him or he has to play 40 something minutes. We don't know that.
0: He's 23 years old and he played at UC Santa Barbara. That's in California.
1: Okay, well. Sometimes you have role players that play good coming off the bench. They become starters. They go to a team. Look, AJ Mitchell probably will be a sought-out free agent. Then he gets the bag and goes somewhere. Now he's the number one and doesn't pan out. Then what happens?
0: Man, they paying these guys in Oklahoma City. I'm going to share the screen. SGA gets $36 million. That's what this guy's 38 million.
1: He's a max contract. He deserved it.
0: Your former guy. Didn't Isaiah Hartenstein play for the Knicks?
1: Yeah.
0: $28 million. And by the way, can y'all stop him?
1: Can we stop him? He's not an offensive threat. He doesn't play offense. He's just a defensive player and a rebounder. He's not an offensive threat.
0: All right. And why did y'all let him go?
1: Because we didn't want to pay him. He wanted his contract when he signed with OKC, I think it was 4 years. Yeah, 85 or 88.
0: Mm-hmm.
1: And the Knicks didn't want to pay that.
0: They didn't want to pay that. Well, they paying him in Oklahoma City. Caruso, who played for the Lakers, $18 million. Lou Dort, who was guarding LeBron, he gets $18 million. So they're paying him in Oklahoma City, and we can't wait for that series. But we got a minute and a half, and then we're going to close out and talk about the WNBA. And my question is, do you think you guys are going to get Detroit, and they're the number one seed? Will y'all be able to take care of business against the Pistons? Because you got to start off going there to New York, but I mean, going there to Detroit first.
1: I'm not worried about Detroit. Detroit has struggled against Orlando. They're struggling against Cleveland. These are teams that, to me, are Orlando's not that good outside of Pablo. And I kept telling people, Cleveland, any team with James Harden ain't going nowhere. So if you have to ask me, I'll be generous. We always start with Knicks and six. Because that it goes, Knicks and six. But
0: they didn't say that against Philly. They couldn't even say it because they knew it. You even said it last week that y'all was going to sweep them. And guess what? Y'all did.
1: We might beat Detroit in five the way we're playing.
0: Okay.
1: We might beat Detroit in five.
0: You think so, Sam?
2: Oh, no. I think that you can beat them maybe in six, but I don't know about five.
0: All right. It's a beast in Detroit now.
1: Y'all
0: will not take over that place. I know that.
1: We ain't got to take it over. But one thing for sure, two things for certain. All we got to do is go in there and split the first two. Even if we might take two in Detroit. My biggest thing is I don't think Detroit's that good.
0: Okay. Outside of
1: Cade, I just don't think they're that good. I think they're just okay. They play defense.
0: We got to hit this break, folks. We're talking sports in the mix with the Cruz, Cedric Bailey, Greg Hyman, Santoria Black. We'll be right back.
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0: And we're back, folks. The things we say off the air, we're going to bring it to the air right now. We were talking about Cleveland off the air, and I was talking about the players that's helping Donovan Mitchell. And I said he had a better chance now in Cleveland than he had when he was in Utah. How far did he go in the Western Conference? You know what he couldn't do? He couldn't get past the Lakers, could he?
1: And Cleveland can't get past. They can't get past the second round.
0: Last year, they were the number one seed. Is that right? They were the number one seed. They had the coach of the year, didn't they?
1: Okay, who they lose to in the second round? The Knicks.
0: That's true.
1: So Donovan Mitchell's doing the same thing in Utah that he's doing in Cleveland.
0: But he got the beard on the team with him.
1: I'm off the show. I'm stopping. I can't do this no more. I can't.
0: Mobley. He got Jared Allen.
1: Who? You know, that's what we do on our show. When you
0: they let go of, they let go of Garland. What's his name? Darius Garland?
1: The first person you named after you said he had help was James Harden. Are you serious? You know what?
0: They love the beard.
1: No, they don't.
0: Yeah,
1: no,
0: they do.
1: No, they don't.
0: Santorio, what do you think about this whole mess, man?
1: And be honest, Santorio. Be honest, Santorio. Don't sugarcoat it. Be honest.
2: All right. The beard is going to be a liability.
0: That's all he had to say? That's it. Insurance policy?
1: No. Listen, you know why that's all he had to say? Because we don't want the FCC shutting us down.
0: Okay, so I got you.
2: Okay, here's the thing. If you go back and you look at how James Harden has performed in
0: Houston, Los Angeles, Oklahoma City.
2: No championship.
1: Well, no Western Conference final, no Western Conference final.
0: His best chance, that's why he's in the East right now, because he has a better
1: chance. And he's still not going to make an Eastern Conference final. Okay.
0: So you're going with the Pistons against your Knicks. That's what you're saying. And then Santoria says that you see that it's going 6 games, not 5. Greg said fine.
1: Let's stick to Cleveland since you got so much.
0: I'm not a Cleveland supporter. I'm just letting you know. Let's look at the football team. What happened to them? Didn't they have 5-6 quarterbacks last year? All fell apart. They're giving money away in Cleveland. That's what they're doing. Deshaun Watson got paid for doing what? Just sitting there. It's one of the worst franchise cities in the NBA. The last time they did something was when LeBron played for them, and that was it. Now, how long ago was that? 10, 12 years ago?
2: 2 years.
0: He left, went to Miami, and then he came back. Then he went to L.A. Mm. Okay, let's see.
1: And look, and according to you, James Harden is the savior.
0: No, all I'm saying is he's the only thing that's going to be able to help Donovan Mitchell. That's what I'm trying to say. When you ask Donovan Mitchell who his help is, who can he rely on?
1: Nobody.
0: Spider's by himself.
1: Spider's definitely by himself in Cleveland. If you look at his stats, this first round, look at his stats now. Let's be real. James Harden does not play defense. And this just goes back to what Santorio said. He's a liability. If you watch him on the court, he's a liability right now. And why do you think no teams are knocking down to get James Harden? That's a contention team.
0: Same thing with Russell Westbrook. Same thing with Kevin Durant.
1: No. Honestly, Russell Westbrook's probably biggest problem is his mouth.
0: Yeah.
1: But Russell Westbrook, honestly, I would take Russell Westbrook out of all three of those guys. Why? Because he's going to give you 100% each time he's on the floor. He's going to go all out every play, defensively and offensively. And one thing I got respect for Russell Westbrook, that year, he took OKC to the playoffs by himself. And I think they got to the Western Conference Finals, if I'm not mistaken. And
0: They lost to Miami.
1: Miami's not in the Western Conference.
0: I mean, you know, I'm talking about Russell played for the Thunder, and he played on the team with KD and them, and they lost to Miami.
1: Oh, I'm not talking about that year. I'm talking about the year where he was in OKC by himself, and he took that team to the playoffs.
0: I remember that.
1: And every time, it was almost like the Houston effect from this year. Every time he went off the court, OKC was winning. He would get a sub because he was the only person, and OKC would let the lead up, and they lost in the playoffs. And I have so much respect for him, what he did with that team by himself. So James Harden is never nobody's help. Let's be real.
0: And I remember who was on the team with him, Steven Adams. That's who it was.
1: That's it.
0: Yeah, and who went to Memphis. That's what happened. Well, anyway, we're going to wrap up our NBA talk. We'll see what's going to happen. You guys, you know, it's probably going to go 6 or 7 games in that series between Detroit and Cleveland, because I think Cleveland is going to tie it up, you know, during this time we're talking, and it's definitely going to go 6 games, you know. Detroit has a hard time winning on the road. Is that correct?
1: Detroit has a hard time winning, period.
0: Oh, God.
1: I'm just calling it like I see it.
0: Boy, that's a true fan from New York, right? Man, I tell you what, y'all show better win. Because if not, y'all gonna be like an ostrich sticking your head in the ground. Is that right, Santorio? They're gonna be the New York ostriches after this is all over with.
2: Man, they lose in the Eastern Conference Finals, bro. They can't lose.
0: They can't lose, bro.
1: How is me saying what I said have anything to do with New York? I said Detroit has a hard time winning, which they do. They do have a hard time winning. They're not blowing nobody out in these playoffs.
0: No, they're not. Knicks have been. They've been blowing them out. But they blew out the Philadelphia, and they blew out Atlanta. And, I mean, they embarrassed Atlanta. That game was over before halftime.
1: Detroit is...
0: The scrubs on the Knicks is getting all the playing time. What's the little white guy's name that's coming in there throwing the ball with...
1: Kolick, Scott, but he actually, Kolick is going to...
0: He's a
1: Kolick,
0: fan favorite.
1: He's going to have a great NBA career. And the reason being, once he moves on from the Knicks, he's a good point guard. The Knicks just don't have no room for him. But I've watched, there was early in the season, he was getting a lot of playing time. Then they got Jose. He's going to go somewhere and be a good backup point guard for somebody. He's a good guard.
0: Well, y'all are loaded, brother. That's all I can say. Just sit back, just win the game you're supposed to. And y'all be sure to come back. When the Knicks make the finals, you know what I mean?
1: Make sure y'all
0: hear. I do not want to hear that. I'm sorry, your party is not answering the call. I don't want to see that. I don't even want to hear it. I'm just going to be sitting there. You and A Boogie? No.
1: My phone, listen, my phone always stays on. You ain't got to worry about that. I ain't ducking no smoke.
0: All right, man. I'm just letting you know. Anyway, let's wrap. Go ahead, Santorio.
2: Do you realize the amount of smoke, though, if they lose? My God. Ooh, we had to open up prayer.
0: We had to do that to them during the football season last year when the Giants got smoked. You know.
2: But you know what, though? I can't. Okay. The Giants aren't a real team, right? Neither are the Jets. But the Knicks, though, the Knicks actually have a chance of winning a championship.
1: Santorio, don't ever disrespect the Giants. We are a real team.

0: what the Giants have done in the offseason, what they've done in the draft, and what we have, the biggest thing is that we have a coach. Last year, we won 4 games. I keep telling people this. In the fourth quarter of 7 other games, we were up 10 or more and lost. That won't happen this year.
1: And by the way, did you hear that Russell Wilson is going to go cross town to be a backup for Geno? Did y'all hear that?
0: Yeah, he got to stay in New York. Sierra told him, you cannot move nowhere else. This is where my life and career is. You got to stay in New York.
1: The goodies are not going anywhere. That's all I got to say. Nope. You'll be hearing that song during at the games.
0: Listen, she got to stay in New York.
1: Yeah, she wants to stay there. Anyway, it's going to be interesting. I can't wait, so we'll definitely see. Let's talk about the NBA. Greg, man, have you been checking it out, man? And Dallas played against Indiana Fever. Man, let me tell you something. Kaylin Clark should have fouled out the game. Man, but they let her stay in the game. She physically pushed, I mean, on her fifth or foul or sixth foul. And then I look it up and I see Odyssey Sims, who played there for them last year, and coming in there playing for the Wings and looking good. Let's hear what you guys got to say. Have you been checking out any of the games, Greg or Santoria, and the WNBA and these new expansion teams, man? They coming to play and people are showing up, Greg.
0: Yeah, I'm going to let Santoria go first.
2: So I've watched a few games. I like Gabby Williams. With her game, she's really good defensively. Veronica Burton, is that Golden State, the GSV, is that it? I forgot what that is. But anyway, very good as far as ball distribution, her and Alyssa Thomas from Phoenix. I think they're already double digits in assists already. I think that you got some really, really good players coming up this year. Breonna Stewart, looking for what she's going to do. She's really helping a lot of people with fantasy points. They've got a good fantasy league. How about that? A WNBA fantasy league right now.
0: That's good. That's real good.
2: Lexi Brown is good from Seattle. I think she's got like 5 three-pointers already this year. So,
1: wow. The Liberty played against the Mystics, and the Mystics won that game. Let's see. The Connecticut Sun, they lost to Seattle Storm. Chi-Town, they won. They beat, what is that? Looking to see who they played. They played the Fire. That's who they played.
0: Portland.
1: Yeah, Portland Fire. Won that game 98-83. Checking it out and everything. So what do you think about that? Cardosa is, I guess she's the big dog there in Chicago now. Camila Cardosa. Angel Reese is now with Atlanta Dream.
0: That's going to be a team to watch out for this year.
1: Mm-hmm. They got a good roster. You know,
2: and they can rebound too. They got very good rebounding.
0: It doesn't matter because guess what?
2: Chi-Town.
0: Hey, no, listen. There you go. Look, we got Satu Sabali. We running it back this year. Just letting y'all know, we running it back.
2: It's the only thing though. I think that you guys have good rebounding. I think that you guys are going to be good as far as blocks. All of that's great. But you got to be able to outscore Dallas, Indiana, and New York.
0: I'm a New York fan. I'm not Chicago. I'm New York.
2: I'm just saying, just the Chicago. You know what I'm talking about.
0: Oh, now Chicago definitely has a good team this year. Skylar Diggins, Rekia Jackson, Carmelo Cardoso. They got the girl that played for UCLA. Chicago's got actually have a good team. But I think the Liberty are strong. I just watched the Aces get blasted the other night, but then they came back and beat the Spark. But the Liberty right now don't have Satu Sabali and don't have Sabrina Nescu, and they're off to 2-0 start. So,
2: Here's the other thing: the Wings are all shooting almost 60% from the
1: field. Game was both teams well over 100 points, no problem.
2: 60% already from the field. I mean, I know it's still early on, but man,
1: and AC Fudd didn't even start; she came off the bench.
2: Yeah, already averaging over 100 points a game. There's only 3 teams doing that: Dallas, Indiana, and New York.
1: Looking at the schedule this week, Atlanta is going to be in Dallas. The Wings open up on this Tuesday at College Park. Home opener, regular season, Atlanta Dream will take on the Las Vegas Aces, and that game is going to be on Sunday at State Farm Arena in Atlanta. And what about them playing in all these big gyms right here? These big facilities now. Only people that's not doing anything big is Chicago, Greg. And where are they playing at?

0: The sky?
1: Wintrust Arena.
0: Which only holds about 6,000?
2: 6,000, yeah. It's not very much.
0: And then you look at the Indiana Fever, they got all the primetime games, and they're being played on the networks, the big networks, just because Caitlin Clark.
1: Yeah, Caitlin's got them, and they should be pretty good this year. They were like the third or fourth best team, but fourth to have a chance at winning the championship this year.
0: Yeah, well, we'll see about that. Fellas, we're out of time, man. And once again, Greg, I want to say congratulations to you, Knicks. My broom is sitting right there, and I can't wait to use it again. That's all I got to say. Finals or bust. That's all I got to say for you.
1: You will use it again.
0: You know, it's going to be interesting. Your fans, I see them on TV. They're going crazy. They fool around, beat somebody up out there. Santori, don't go up there to the Mecca and watch a game. They might run you out of there.
2: That is a place to watch a game at.
1: There's nothing like being in New York right now or being a New York fan right now.
0: All right. Well, we're out of time. Take us out, Santoria, followed by Greg.
2: Always remember, one nation, one people, peace.
1: Orange and blue sky.

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2: With your BGC Sports Network brief, I'm Nick Quick. In the lone matchup of the night, the Cleveland Cavaliers pulled off a thrilling 117-113 overtime victory on the road against the Detroit Pistons to take a 3-2 series lead in the Eastern Conference semifinals. The Pistons suffered a heartbreaking collapse, squandering a 9-point lead in the final minutes of the fourth quarter. The end of regulation was marked by a controversial no-call that left Detroit fans and players frustrated, ultimately allowing Cleveland to force overtime. The Cavs capitalized in the extra period to seal the win, putting the top-seeded Pistons on the brink of elimination. Cleveland will now have the chance to close out the series at home in Game 6, and for the Pistons, it's do-or-die time as they hope to force a Game 7. With your BGC Sports Network brief, I'm Nick Quick.
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0: there are times, that I wish I could really just take some electronic equipment and punt. Do you have equipment like that, a computer or something that just doesn't want to cooperate, and when it doesn't cooperate properly, it just, you want to just back up seven and punt? Because that's how I feel about that, but that's all right. We're going to get through it. Speaking of punting, the 2026 NFL Draft has come and gone, and let's face it, boys and girls. By the way, if you're at the Chef's Corner and you had a wonderful time, we'd love to hear from you. We definitely would. We would love to hear from you. So, you know, reach out to Big Day and to Cedric and to all the guys that were there, Willie Ipting, the whole crew. They were all there. Reach out to them. Tell them how much of a good time you had. We plan on doing it again. I believe they've already asked us to come back for the 2027 draft. Is that right? Yeah. And who knows? We might be there for the NBA draft. So we'll see. Vivo see. In the meanwhile, your Dallas Cowboys, yes, I know I'm talking to the rest of the world, but you know what? The entire center of the universe is in North Texas. I'm kidding. I'm joking. But it seems that way sometimes. But the grade is in for the Dallas Cowboys. The grade is in. And the grade is, you got an A for your draft picks. And the first pick, the number 12 pick overall, but the first pick they got was out of Ohio State University, the safety, a young man named Caleb Downs. Now, I watched him play against Miami, and, you know, what we did see during that game, remember, Miami beat Ohio State, the defending national champions, and I got a chance to see him play twice in the Cotton Bowl. So that was such an odd thing. It really was, because when you think about it, Ohio State, the Buckeyes, were in the Cotton Bowl 3 years in a row. Now, the last time that happened was Texas A&M, but they were in the Southwest. Was it Southwest Conference in those days? Yeah, it was still Southwest Conference in those days, I believe. No, they were the Big 12. It already changed to the Big 12. But nonetheless, what I'm getting at is they played three times in a row. Because as you won the conference, you were the representative of that conference in the bowl. So teams like Texas A&M, Texas, Arkansas, things like that. So here's Ohio State. And remember, they played 1 year. They played against Missouri. They played in the, the CFP semifinal game against Texas, the University of Texas, and now in the quarterfinal they played against the University of Miami. Miami goes on and plays in the national championship against Indiana, right? So, and speaking of Indiana, we'll talk about that in a second. But right now, Ohio State, the thing that they have about Downs is that he's really a ball hawk. He goes and finds receivers. He has a knack to breaking up passes, getting interceptions. According to the scouting reports, this is exactly what the Cowboys needed. They needed somebody in the defensive backfield. Now, none of us are going to argue that. None of us are going to argue that the Cowboys needed help in the secondary. The front line is also a big push. They needed the big help with that. And they were able to get this kid out of the University of Central Florida. He was the second pick in the first round because, remember, Dallas had two picks. And they were able to pick up, and I believe that was a trade with Philly. But they got Malachi Lawrence. And he's an edge rusher. It kind of reminds a lot of people of Mike Parsons in the way that, you know, he can either be standing up or get his hands in the dirt and rush the passer. Again, another check mark off the shopping list of what the Cowboys were in need of. They got the defensive secondary. They got the front line. So that was good. Now, the number one pick overall in the 2026 NFL draft. Las Vegas Raiders get a quarterback. You think they needed one? They got the Heisman Trophy winner, the kid out of Indiana, Fernando Mendoza, and, you know, everybody is just going gaga over this pick. We've seen this before, true? True? We have. We've seen the number one pick, you know, we saw Caleb Williams from USC. He got the number one pick. We saw the kid out of LSU. I mean, some of these guys are gems. There's no doubt about it. They hold their own and they do a great job. And there's no doubt about that, you know, they are what they are. But we've seen the other side of that coin. I'll give you a prime example. Here's a guy that came out of Texas A&M, Heisman Trophy winner. Johnny Manziel. How's he doing? Oh, wait a minute. He's not playing. He got drafted by the Cleveland Browns. Look, Cleveland at one time, I will say this about Cleveland. Cleveland at one time, before they upped stakes to move to Baltimore and became the Ravens, that Cleveland Brown team, that organization, they were something to reckon with. I mean, if you go back to the 60s and the 50s and the 60s, they were always in playoffs. They were always running for the NFL championship before the NFL split up and became AFC-NFC. This is where it was the NFL versus slash the AFL in the 60s. Cleveland was a monster. You had guys like, you know, Jim Brown in the backfield and Otto Graham was the quarterback and things like that. And they were monsters and they were feared. When you played Paul Brown's team, you were going in for a bloodbath, basically. Not so much in recent years, because people say the same thing now about Cleveland. You know, that's where careers go to die. And it's a sad state of affairs for the team known as the Browns. I mean, it's a great organization. I mean, are they building the new stadium? Has that been approved? You know, build a new stadium, you know, make it better. I don't know if that makes your team any better, but, you know, I mean, let's face it, folks. Let's face it. There's a stadium out there in Arlington called AT&T. How much better did that make your football team? Wait a minute. Hold on. 1995, was it? Was the last time the Cowboys were in a Super Bowl? That was 96, I know. But let's face it, just because you built something brand new, you got a new palace, a new cathedral, if you will, it's not, you know, it's not presenting the product on the field. And of course, we can sit here and argue and debate and discuss all day long about what the Cowboys really need, and that's a coach. Now, they got Schottenheimer. And I'll give him credit. You know, he's basically working without a net, so to speak, because Jerry Jones, we all know, Jerry Jones been quick with the trigger to fire people. He fired Wade Phillips. He let Jason Garrett go for what, 10 years before he was let go. Bill Parcells didn't last. Bill Parcells. Sorry about that. He didn't last very long. And, of course, we know the story about Jimmy Johnson, right? So the point I'm trying to make is, and it's a simple point, you've got an owner slash GM, because that's what he is. He's the owner of the Dallas Cowboys, and he's the general manager of the Dallas Cowboys. Jerry Jones has got a quick trigger finger. Worse than that, the NFLPA hasn't made it any easier for coaches, because now you have – you got all these regulations in the NFLPA about how you run camps, how you run practice, how you run your organization. The NFLPA is controlling what you do. Before the NFLPA made all these changes and rules and what have you, coaches such as Don Shula, Wee Eubanks, Vince Lombardi, Tom Landry, George Halas, they ran camp like a boot camp. They ran camp. You went to camp for 6 weeks. Now, this is before technology got involved, technology being cell phones and camera phones and things such as that, where, you know, it's become the circus. I went to training camp when they were in San Antonio, Texas. I got a chance I've been to camp when they were in Thousand Oaks, but let's talk about San Antonio, because that was the first time that I had gone to San Antonio. They were in Austin at one time, and that was miserable. So Jerry rents out the Alamo Dome for training camp, air-conditioned. Mm-hmm. You open the gates, the fans are filing in, and they're in the stands watching and cheering and whatnot. And all of a sudden, you realize this is not training camp. This is a showcase. This is receivers one-hand catches. This is defensive backs diving to break up a pass, which you hope they do that during a regular game, but they're doing it to show off in front of the crowd. This is the days when Jason Witten and Tony Romo were kind of the star players, and you just gotten a guy named Roy Williams as a receiver, a free agent from Detroit that played at the University of Texas, comes in and part of the receiving crew. You know, you had Tashard Choice. I'm trying to think who the other. I think Barber was still playing for us at the time. Marion Barber. The late, great Marion Barber. But in any case, nonetheless, it wasn't training camp. I'd seen what Tom Landry had done out in Thousand Oaks. And I said again, that's more like a boot camp. But the NFLPA has come in and said, no, we can't do that. We can't do that. I understand you want to protect players, but in the same breath, if they're not conditioned, if they're not healthy enough, this is what happens when you get injuries. You know, okay, yeah, they can get injured in training camp. They can get injured during a preseason game. Yeah, that's true, they can. But they can also get injured badly in a game because they're not prepared. They're not physically prepared. So, again, and I've gone on a tangent about, you know, what you can and cannot do. Here we got a bunch of rookies coming in and draft picks. How are they going? Who are the impact players? I do see that Malachi Lawrence is a possibility of being a great impact player. He can be on that front line, be a starter, and make some havoc. He's, again, out of the University of Central Florida. And I want to see what Downs does. And Downs comes from a family that's, if you know this or maybe you don't, there was a little piece about him. His dad is former United States Army. But what I'm getting at is that dad instilled in son discipline. He talks about it. He did in an interview. He said that, you know, the United States Army or the military in general instills a discipline and work ethic in you that makes you even better. If that is the case, if he's taking that to every letter of his sentence, you're going to see something pretty special, I would think. I would think that, you know, having that background, having that upbringing, it translates. Because as everybody says, man, football, like most sports in general, but football is a military strategy. Look at the way it is. And when you kind of configure that, that's the reason why back in the 40s, the 30s and the 40s, and even the 50s, the military academies were producing such great football teams. I mean, remember when Army had two Heisman Trophy winners back-to-back, Mr. Inside, Mr. Outside? That was something special. Navy had one called, you know, Roger Staubach. Hello. I mean, there's a discipline that's instilled, and we see it, and when it translates on the gridiron, when it translates in leadership, that alone, that by itself is what you really want. Now, the question is, can the Dallas Cowboys tap into that, and will Downs be one of those kind of guys on the defensive side, be that leader and be that strong? You know, can he be a field general? Will he do that? It will be interesting to see. And again, to have him as part of the team and as part of the organization, I believe that the Dallas Cowboys will have an absolute opportunity to improve, and we'll see if they can make not just the postseason, the playoffs, but how deep will they go if they were able to do that. All right, stick around. A lot more coming your way. We're going to skip a beat. We're going to go from the gridiron and the draft to the Texas Rangers. We were there when they were able to play the Swingin' A's. And we weren't there for the New York Yankees. Did you see the video from the New York Yankees series that was going on in the stands? We'll talk about that and more right after this. This is the Dave Michael Sports Show. We're on the Big Game Christian Sports Network, as well as the North Texas Sports Network.
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2: With the Hawks and the Knicks. Now, I mean, I got to tell you, I'm a little bit concerned for the Knicks. The Hawks have had a really good season. I mean, you look at this kid, Jalen Johnson. He's unbelievable. I really like the addition of Jonathan Kuminga. I think he can play. I just think he was in Steve Kerr's doghouse. I mean, the athleticism. I mean, the guy can just play, and I think you're going to see that on display. I really like C.J. McCollum. Like, that's the one guy that we don't talk enough about because he's an older guy.
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6: 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You was in the building. What was your reaction? What was your feeling at that point? Like, was it jumping off the bridge? You know, suicide? I mean, how talk to me, man. 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

0: right back here on the Dave Michael Sports Show. Glad you found it, wherever it is, be it on the Big Game Christian Sports Network or right here on the North Texas Sports Network. Either or, either way, we are absolutely just thrilled to death that you found it. I just received word that a kind of a local icon, somewhat of a local icon, but definitely someone that some of us have heard many, many, many times. Wow. I didn't realize this. David Allan Coe, for those of you, you know, of his work, he's passed away. Passed away apparently last night. So, I sometimes it's amazing what you read in you know, in your one of his famous songs back in 75, he wrote "You Never Called Me by My Name," which is a great country song. And in any case, didn't realize that David Allan Coe passed away. But anyways, Texas Ranger baseball, we'll talk about that now because that's alive and kicking. And we were there for the Swingin' A's, the what do you call this team? To tell you the truth, we got the score sheet. Score sheets usually have, you know, like you'll get score sheets. They'll say Boston Red Sox, Seattle Mariners, New York Yankees, you know, Cincinnati Reds, so on and so forth. This just is Athletics. No city. No designation. Athletics. I think they're playing Sacramento. Is that where they're playing at? Wherever that minor league ball field is, that, God, goodness gracious, when the winds came blowing in that neck of the woods, balls were traveling out to right field like rockets. But nonetheless, Swingin' A's were in town. They take 2 of 3 from the Rangers. Kumar Rocker had the Sunday start, gave up 2 runs in the first inning. Then he shuts it down. And I got to tell you something. I was going to play some of the audio, but better judgment said, no, let's not. Rocker is not a talker. I'm just going to say that right off the bat. You know, where Skip Schumacher, who's the I'm sorry, let me rephrase that. Skip Schumacher. I keep wanting to make a CH and it's not. He spells his name Schumacher. Schumaker. Did I misspell that? Schumaker. Schumacher is how it's pronounced. But I keep wanting to put a CH instead of the K's to make it Schumacher, which it's not. And I apologize. I'm sorry. Don't mean to mispronounce your last name, dude. But where I was going with this before that tangent is that the skipper, Skip Schumacher, he's a talker. You ask him a question and he's very intuitive. He'll look at you. That's the first thing I notice. So if you're the person asking the question, he will reference and look directly at you instead of looking off into space or, you know, look around the room or whatever. He knows he's on camera. So, I mean, you know, there are those managers, and I know Bochy was one of them. He'd look up and look at the camera to give his answer directly into the camera lens. That's cool because that makes him looking at you at home, looking on TV, and that's fine. But when you're in the gaggle and what have you, and somebody, you ask the question and they, you know, look at where the question is coming from and they're answering you. They're giving you the answer. Now, all of us are sitting there taking it down, but the person who asked it, it's your question, this is your answer. And that's kind of cool. I kind of like that. Opposite end of that, Kumar Rocker comes in, sits down, and he fidgets a little bit. The questions are asked, and you get maybe, if you're getting 3 seconds of a soundbite, that's a lot. Because most of his answers are very short, very curt, and very done. And like I said, I thought about playing the audio of that press conference, but then again, why? Let me tell you a little story. What I saw on the mound was, you know, okay, he gave up 2 runs. Fantastic. But he was able to shut it down. And if you can give me a half a second, and I'm going to ask for a little indulgence here because I got to do something. I got to get over to where my score sheet is because I had the score sheet. Rangers didn't use that many pitchers, whereas the Oakland A's, I'm sorry. See, I did it. I did it. I called them Oakland. They're not in Oakland. They're in Sacramento. Let's see. 6 innings, 6 hits, 2 runs. Both of them earned, 2 base on balls, 3 strikeouts. Not kind of a yeoman day. But then you brought in Tyler Alexander, goes 1 inning, 2 hits, no runs. Gavin Collier, 1 inning pitch, 1 hit, no runs. Struck out 1. And then you bring in the 30-year-old, the rookie. Yeah, Peyton Gray. 1 inning, gave up 1 hit, walked 2, and he had the bases loaded in the top of the ninth. He had the bases loaded. Did he? No, he had. Yeah. There was a single. Then it was a sacrifice. He ran to second. So who was it? Lawrence Butler got on base with a single. And then Hernzoys, Daryl Hernzoys, who's the third baseman for the A's, he sacrifices him over to second. Then there's a walk to the leadoff hitter, Kurtz. So now he's at third. And there's another walk by Soderstrom. So now you got the bases loaded. But you got 2 outs. Because in between all that, Lolliers flied out to center field. So between the two walks, there was a flyout. And then he faces Brent Rooker, the DH, and he got him struck out swinging. And I do mean, you want to talk about pressure on a rookie? Gray did an outstanding job. But when you look at the opposite end of that, JT Ginn starts the game, but he leaves the game with tightness in his arm. So he only pitched 3 1/3 innings. Then you got 1, 2, 3, 4, 5 pitchers came into the game. 5 pitchers for the A's. They emptied the bullpen against the Rangers. The Rangers lose it 2-1 on that Sunday. They lose 2 of 3 to the A's in that series. Then came the New York Yankees. The New York Yankees. The dreaded pinstripes, the evil empire. You call it what you want. But I'm here to tell you, it's not all fun and games. And it's all laughs until somebody gets hurt. And this is what happened in center field. Yeah, center, right center field. There was a couple who were wearing Yankee jerseys. I believe the young lady was wearing a Judge jersey. I didn't quite catch what the gentleman was wearing, but they were jaw-jacking in front of some Ranger fans. Now, I don't know if you've seen the video or not, but one of the fans stands up. This Yankee fan is jaw-jacking. They're facing each other. The Ranger fan has a bottle of Coke in his hand. And the Yankee fan slaps it away from him, knocks it down. Out of nowhere comes a right cross, and I mean he nails him right across the face, and the fight is on. Now, I don't know if the Ranger fans have been arrested or banned for life. Nobody said anything, but the Yankee fans, as they're trying to escort these people out, the young lady that was part of this fray, I don't condone violence of any kind. You don't hit anybody, but this young lady apparently continued to jawjack with another fan, and she was holding on to somebody, and they pushed her away, and as they pushed her away, she lost her balance, and she went down the stairs in that stadium, and I believe hit a chair or two. I'm not sure. I don't know. They didn't say they were injured, other than the fight. I mean, the guy walked out kind of bloodied and what have you. But, I mean, folks, first of all, if you go to a ball game and if you're a visitor or you're the home team, there is an etiquette. There's a decorum. Okay, you want to jaw jack against somebody and you want to, you know, yell scoreboard and look at the score, whatever. I mean, that's fine. And I understand the taunt. I do. I mean, we've all been there. We've all been to a stadium where, you know, our team is not doing so well, the other team who's visiting, their fans are here, and they're, you know, letting us know that your team's not doing so well. It does not cause you to hit somebody. Now, I grant you, this guy swiped at the Texas Ranger fan. The fan then turned, and, you know, it's fight or flight. He decided to fight. He took a swing. He connected. And then some other fans got involved. Not sure who they were, not sure what the relationship was. That has never been said, hasn't been expanded upon. But nonetheless, this is what I'm getting at. When you're at a ball game, you're going to get that. I mean, how many of us have been, football-wise, this is football now, how many of us have been to rivalry games? And whether it be at high school or the college level, I'm not going to talk about professional football because it's very rare that you get. There are fans, by the way, back in the days of the Dallas Cowboy-Washington rivalry. See, notice I didn't use that nickname. But back in that rivalry, there were Washington fans, but they never, it was never a violent, I mean, there were a lot of, like I say, jaw-jacking, you know, talking back and forth and what have you, but the hands were kept to themselves, and that part I get. However, the fact is, there's a decorum. There's an etiquette. I've been to Texas OU. I've been to Texas A&M. And yes, the fans, heck, even Texas Tech for that matter. The fans, if you're in their stadium, if you're in their house, it gets a little rowdy. Now, Texas OU, we all know, is played on neutral territory. It's played at Fair Park. But again, you know, that stadium split right down the 50-yard line. To the south is white and crimson, or crimson and red, and to the north it's burnt orange and white. So, you know, that 50-yard line split, it gets a little crowded in there. But we know how it is. We do. But again, by the way, Rangers, they win one of the three from the Yankees, and they continue on. And they rock on. I believe they hit the road. So, my next visit to the ballpark will probably be either May 9th or 10th. The 10th is Mother's Day. I'm probably going to go to the 9th because we all know that if Mama ain't happy, ain't nobody happy. So, in any case, that'll be our next foray to the ballpark. In any case, stick around. When we come back, there's still postseason going on in the Dallas and North Texas area. We'll talk about that when we're on the other side of this. This is the Dave Michael Sports Show. You can hear us where? On the Big Game Christian Sports Network as well as the North Texas Sports Network.
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7: I was just going to ask you about that beard oil, right? 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

0: I know the first thing everybody thought was, oh, he's playing Vanilla Ice. No. This is not Vanilla Ice. This is the original. Just letting y'all know. Yeah, it's all right. Hey, postseason still in play. That team that plays in downtown Dallas at the AAC. Yeah, they're known as the Dallas Stars. And it's, trust me, it's not the other resident of AAC. We're not talking the Mavericks. We're talking the Dallas Stars. Stars are still in it. They're playing the Minnesota Wild. And that series right now is 3-2. 3-2 with the Wild, the Minnesota Wild leading it. And that, yeah, they can end it in game five, they being Minnesota. If the Stars should win and they tie it up at 3-apiece, this is game six, I'm sorry. This is game six. They lead it 3-2. It's game six. My apologies. But if the Wild happens to win, and they're playing Thursday night, so if they happen to win, season over for the Stars. If the Stars should win on visiting ice, they will bring it back to the AAC on, I believe, Saturday. Did I understand that right? Yeah, it'll be Saturday. They have not got a time yet. It's one of those TBDs to be determined. That has more to do with television than it does with us. But nonetheless, they will play game seven Saturday. And, I mean, this is the first round, and they're playing already. They've gone seven games or six games so far. That shows you how competitive and how equally balanced the hockey is in the NHL. So, again, they are... And for those of you that are concerned, or not maybe a concern, but you're curious. That's a better word. Maybe you're curious about the rest of the NHL. Because, I mean, I know it's still mainstream to an extent, but not all mainstream. Let's see. Let's see what the brackets are. There they are. The brackets are this. In the West... Colorado wins their opening series against the Los Angeles Kings, 4-0. The Vikings. Did I just say that? The Las Vegas Knights. Sorry about that, Chief. They're taking on the Utah Mammoth. Yeah. Remember, they were just called the Utah Hockey Club. Now they got the name Mammoth. They lead that in 5. They lead 3-2. And they'll play game six when May 1st. So that'll be Friday. I'm still looking at this. Anaheim and the Oilers. So it's the Edmonton against Anaheim Ducks. And the Ducks lead that in 5. So they're playing game six. I believe that is on Thursday as well. And they're in Anaheim. So they can close it out. In the Eastern Conference, it's the Sabres and the Bruins. Sabres lead that one 3-2. Game six is on the 1st against the Boston Bruins. It's the Tampa Bay Lightning, who's got a couple of Stanley Cups in their cupboard. They have a 3-2 lead over the Montreal Canadiens. And Carolina dispatches the Ottawa Senators, which, by the way, is the NHL club that the Allen Americans are associated with. We'll talk about that in a second, but they are in the they're going to the second round, along with the Flyers, as Philadelphia secures their second round series as they beat the Pittsburgh Penguins. So Philadelphia beats Pittsburgh. Yeah, and that last game, by the way, was a nail biter. It was 1-0 was the final score there, so you can tell how that is. So, and like I said, the Stars in the Wild, they're playing Thursday night, and the winner of that game will take on the Colorado Avalanche, who's been sitting on their thumbs right now waiting for an opponent. Go figure. Now, to the ECHL. which stands for East Coast Hockey League, even though they're played all over the country. The it's a kind of a what do you call it? A double A team. Couldn't think of the word. They're a double A team. They play for the or they're with the Ottawa Senators is their team that they are associated with. And the Americans dispatched the Idaho Steelheads, and they're on their way for their Kelly Cup championship. That was the first round. I don't know who they're playing, who they're waiting on for the second round. Let me see if I can find that out for you in just a second here. I have to find out. You know, you look things up before you come to work, Dave. That's how this works. So let's find out. Because everybody's in the playoffs here. Let's see if we can get that pulled up here. I'm looking for... Where's their little hamburger? There it is. Playoffs. Here we go. All right. So the South Division... Or no, we're in the Mountain Division. I had to think about where the... yeah, so... They didn't dispatch him in four games. It took him five games to dispatch him. So Allen moves on to the second round. They're waiting on the winner of the Mavericks and the Tahoe Night Monsters. What a great name. And their logo's kind of cool. But we're waiting on that. Right now, Kansas City leads that series 3-0. They play on Thursday evening in Tahoe. So we'll see how that goes. So let me see how the brackets are, if they have the brackets. Playoffs, brackets. In the Mountain, the Americans are waiting on the winner of that Maverick Monster game. That will take them to the quarters. As far as the rest of this is concerned, they don't have any of the standings. That's interesting. It does say the Fort Wayne Comets are in it. They've got enough banners to paper a wall. That's kind of interesting. Let me see if they got scores here. They do. Okay. Wheeling Nailers, they have a 3-0 lead over the Reading. Is that right? Over Reading? Yeah. So Wheeling's got a 3-0 lead over Reading. The Maine Mariners look like they're taking on the Adirondack Thunder, and they lead that. The Maine does 2-1. They'll play on Friday. So that's where we're at this very moment. But I'm looking to see if there's South Division. There we go, Florida. The Everglades taking on the Ghost Pirates of Savannah, and Florida leads that one 3-0. This is all ECHL stuff, by the way, folks. I'm not trying to go anywhere. South Carolina leads 3-1 over Atlanta, and they play game 5 on Friday. And let's see what the Central's doing. That's where we're at with Comets. So Fort Wayne leads it 3-1 over the Indy Fuel out of Indianapolis. So that's kind of a nice little cross-state rival. And then the Walleyes, Toledo, taking on the Bloomington Bisons. And Toledo leads that one 3-1. And the final bracket looks like this, I believe. Let me see if there's another bracket. Did I get everybody? I think I did. North. South. Central. And Mountain. I got them all. So there you go. That's how it all works. So they're all, I mean, the ECHL is moving along just like the NHL. Here's the other thing you need to know is that your Allen Americans, if you've never been to an Allen American hockey game, the first thing I'm going to tell you is that Steve Martinson, who's the head coach, he's got some skins on the wall. The guy's got like 10 championships in his back pocket, 4 of which were from when he was the coach the first time around with the Allen Americans, he left and went off somewhere else. Now he's back, and he's got this team primed once again for a long run in the postseason. What I want to tell you about that is, with four rings already and four banners for championships, two was in the old CHL, Central Hockey League. Then they won two back-to-back, and they were all back-to-back. They won four championships in a row, two of which were in the ECHL. And now, as I like to refer to it, they're looking for the fifth championship. By the way, if they do that, if Allen wins their fifth championship, here's something to think about. They're a minor league hockey team in this area of North Texas. They would match how many championships the NFL team known as the Dallas Cowboys have. Cowboys have five Super Bowl trophies. The Allen Americans, if they win, they'll be the third Kelly Cup, but fifth championship in a row. And as I've always said to Tommy Daniels, who's the voice of the Allen Americans, you get one for the thumb, brother. You get one for the thumb. I'm personally speaking, I think that's kind of cool. Just saying. All right, stick around. We've got a lot more to talk about. Golf is on the menu, and let's talk about what's going on with that. All that coming your way right here on the Dave Michael Sports Show, where on the Big Game Christian Sports Network, bgcsports.net, or myntsn.com. Either way, you found it. We're glad you did.
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5: When they were going into the enemy's camp, or what they called the enemy's camp, and they were going in and they were stealing everything, cattle, children, wives. They were stealing wives. They didn't steal the children because, you know, they wanted the wives. Anyway, when they was doing all that, what made them think to say, you know what? We should go ahead and make this a national pastime. Carrying we lass on our backs. This could be a sport one day. And all the accolades and everything will go to us right here. It's gonna take a wee bit of courage, but alas, we'll be able to do it. Are you with me, Lassie? You know what? This is bad as noodling.
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Either way, you found it, and I'm glad you did. Hey, the Dallas Mavericks have been asking for a poll of their fans as to their idea of where they should build or place the new Mavericks arena. And it's going to be basketball only. Why? Well, because the Dallas Stars, they're talking about moving up to Plano, what used to be Old Willow Bend Mall. Yeah, that's going to be just around the Dallas North Tollway and west of it off of, I believe that's Parker. Or is it Park? It could be Park. Yes, Park. In any case, that's what they're talking about. And the Mavericks, they have two.

very weird looking architecture where it kind of looks like a piece of cheese is laying on its tip, not on its end. And that building has been showcased in movies such as Logan's Run and RoboCop, and I'm trying to think, it was in Dallas, the TV series. So, I mean, it's an iconic building to Dallas, sort of like what Reunion Tower is, the building with the ball on it. So here the Mavericks are talking about if they implode and tear down City Hall, because the city of Dallas and the city government doesn't want to put in $3 billion to repair what they say has been broken. I have news for you, man. If you own a house, seriously, if you own a house and you had plumbing problems, foundation problems, whatever, you're going to fix it. You don't let it go for years until at one point you don't have any money to fix it with. That's my problem. Do you understand where I'm coming from? That's a problem. But the Mavericks, in their infinite wisdom, are saying, well, you know, we have this location, then we can maybe move to North Dallas to Preston and LBJ, 635. Grant you have a freeway. You got a little bit of an infrastructure there from where that mall used to sit. But you know what's just to the south of that? And for those of you that are familiar with Dallas, you know what I'm talking about. There's a neighborhood. There are apartments. Uh-huh. There is people that just a couple of blocks just to the south of that are houses. Very nice houses, by the way. It's a very nice neighborhood. You put an arena there, that's all going to change, man. That is all going to change. Period. Including what's across the way, because a lot of those businesses that have been there forever and ever, well over 50 years almost, they're going to be shut down and gone and plowed. And, you know, because they're going to need parking. You're going to build an arena, then you got to build around that arena, and then you're going to need parking for that arena and that surrounding area. Boom. There you go. Downtown Dallas, same thing. You're going to have to mow it all down, and, you know, the fountain that's in front of it, and there's an underground parking. I don't know what the heck they're going to do about that. You know, to get it, seriously, there's underground parking to go into City Hall. I don't know what they're going to do about that. Just west of City Hall is Memorial Auditorium. And just to the west of that is the K. Bailey Hutchinson Convention Center, which, by the way, they're remodeling now as we speak, because FIFA is going to take that over for the media center come June for World Cup. That's the International Broadcast and Media Center. Will be there at the K. Bailey Hutchinson Convention Center. So, as you can tell from the way I'm talking, there's a lot of going on right now. Not to let this slip by any means and ways, but a week or so ago, the Women's National Basketball Association, WNBA, they had their draft. Dallas had the number one pick once again, and they picked up UConn's Ozzie Fudd, who used to be a teammate. Oh, yeah. She was a teammate of Paige Buchers, and now they are formed once again. And from what I understand from those who know, somewhere along the line that was lost by the newspapers and the media, who thought that should have been kind of a main story, but somehow, some way it wasn't. I kind of agree with them on that, you know. I can't help it, but granted that. But any case, so that's going on. The NBA draft will happen in June. The Mavs are back in, you know, they're not talking just about a new arena, but they're talking about being maybe back in the hunt as the number one pick. You know, a year ago they got Cooper Flagg, and that was kind of a pick out of nowhere. They got the lottery number one pick. And a lot of people say, well, that was fixed by the NBA because of the Luka Doncic debacle and Nico Harrison. By the way, I don't know if you saw this or not, Mark Cuban made a public statement that he does not regret selling the Mavericks. He regrets who he has sold it to. Imagine that. You know, I hate to say this, but, you know, Cuban was a good owner. But as he puts it, he was losing money. It's a losing, you know, you lose money as an owner of a team. Yes, you do.

You know, people say, well, you have merchandise, you have tickets, you have... Yeah, well, that's great. And you have won championships since 2011. You know, what have you done for me? Ask the Dallas Cowboys, man. It's a thing about what have you done for me lately? Because obviously lately they haven't done much. I'm just saying. Truly I am. By the way, Stars are back at it. They are in the playoffs against the Wild. The Allen Americans, they'll be playoffs. Yep, they're in it as well. Frisco Rough Riders has started their season. Banana Bowl has already been here, the Savannah Bananas. And if you never saw any of that action, by the way, it's Savannah Bananas, that's fun baseball. Texas Tailgaters are part of that organization, and they've been having some fun as well. So there's a lot of things going on, a lot of it. In the meanwhile, I keep telling people, man, you know, this is, it is what it is. And that's the fastest hour in radio, isn't it? We got to put this one in the history books. I want to say thank you to our producer, Lady A, for always keeping us on time doing the things that we got to do. Got to thank the guys over at the Big Game Christian Sports Network as well, because they allow us to be on their air. And I want to thank you for logging in to us. As always, it has been our pleasure, and we will continue to try to keep this a little bit more updated than we have, but we're trying to get those little bugs figured out on our technical difficulties. In the meanwhile, class is dismissed. I'm Dave Michaels. Until the next time, so long, everybody.

0: with your BGC Sports Network Brief. I'm Eric Enley. The full 2026 NFL regular season schedule has officially dropped, and it promises a groundbreaking year for the league. The 2026 season kicks off on Wednesday, September 9th, with the defending champion Seattle Seahawks hosting the New England Patriots in a highly anticipated Super Bowl rematch to open the year. The rest of Week 1 is packed with blockbuster divisional matchups. The primetime slate features a classic NFC East clash with the New York Giants hosting the Dallas Cowboys on Sunday Night Football. The 107th NFL regular season will run through January 10th, 2027. The playoffs will eventually culminate at Super Bowl 61, set to be played on February 14th at SoFi Stadium in Inglewood, California. With your BGC Sports Network Brief, I'm Eric Enley.
1: With your BGC Sports Network Brief, I'm John James. The NCAA has officially finalized a landmark decision to expand both the Division I men's and women's basketball championships from 68 to 76 teams, effective for the 2027 season. The traditional first four is being replaced by a much larger 12-game opening round. This phase will feature 24 teams, the 12 lowest-seeded automatic qualifiers, and the 12 lowest-seeded at-large teams competing for 12 spots in the main bracket. The expansion is expected to generate over $131 million in new revenue for member schools over the next 6 years. For fans, this means a much busier bridge week between Selection Sunday and the traditional round of 64, with triple headers scheduled to kick off the madness even earlier. With your BGC Sports Network Brief, I'm John James.
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0: Texas adds another trophy to the trophy case, and so does Georgia in baseball. We'll have high school football schedules for you and baseball playoffs getting heated up, as is softball. Hello, everyone, and welcome to the best sports show on the Internet. You're on the BGC Sports Network. Let's get right to it. In the SEC, it was the Texas Longhorn softball team winning the SEC Tournament Championship by a score of 7-1 over Alabama. They won their first SEC Tournament Championship. It was also the program's first conference tournament since 2005 and the fifth conference title tournament overall. Texas now improves to 42-10 overall and 20-10 against RPI Quad 1 teams. They are the most of any team in the country. Texas right now is on a four-game win streak and three victories against top 13 teams. Junior pitcher Tegan Kavan, senior second baseman Leanne Gooden, shortstop Viviana Martinez, and J.C. Nichols were named to the All-SEC team, while Kavan earning the tournament's MVP. She simmered Alabama's hot bats to get the win. She struck out 12 in seven innings of work and curbed the Crimson Tide to just one run on three hits. Her 12 strikeouts were the most by any pitcher in an SEC tournament game since former Alabama pitcher Montana Fouts had 12 back in 2021. Texas had 13 hits against a good Alabama pitching staff. Alabama took the lead 1-0, and then Texas scored seven runs in a row to win it. So the Horns win by the count of 7-1. Great, great tournament. A lot of home runs in the tournament. It broke a record, and Texas comes away with the trophy. Looking at the tournament scores, I tell you what, it was interesting to start out with. Auburn eliminated Missouri in round one. Mississippi State got by Kentucky, and then Ole Miss got by South Carolina. Then in round two, Auburn upset A&M 11-8. Arkansas eliminated Mississippi State 3-0. Ole Miss upset Tennessee 4-1. And then Georgia beat LSU 7-3. Then in the next round, it was Florida outslugging Auburn 10-9 to move to the semifinals. Alabama took care of Arkansas 7-1. Texas shut out Ole Miss 6-0, and then Georgia was down 5-0 to Oklahoma, then come back and score 10 runs in a row, and they win by the count of 10-5. So your semifinal matchup was Florida-Alabama, Georgia and Texas. Alabama blew out the Gators 9-1 and run ruled them. Texas on a walk-off single beat Georgia 5-4, and then Texas beats Alabama by the count of 7-1. So now we wait to see who hosts. I think Texas will host. I think Alabama will host. We'll see. I mean, you know, we'll see. I think Oklahoma will host, of course. But, again, we'll see. So congratulations to Texas, again, adding another championship trophy to their trophy case down in Austin, and they win 7-1. Let's now turn to baseball, where the Georgia Bulldogs are the champions for the first time since 2008. They are number one right now. They'll be the number one seed in the tournament. They are 20-6 in conference play, 40-11 overall. They've won eight in a row. A&M is second place right now at 16-10. They are 37-12. They've lost one in a row. Texas has lost two in a row to Tennessee. They are 15-10 right now, 36-12. Texas and A&M just trying to get that top four spot so they get two byes in the first round. Auburn is fourth at 16-11. They've won two in a row. They are 35-15. Arkansas is 15-11. They are 34-17. They've won three in a row. Alabama is 15-11, 34-17. They've won two in a row. Mississippi State is 15-12. They're number seven in the conference. They are 38-14. They've lost two in a row. Florida is 14-12 in conference play, 33-18 overall. They've lost one in a row. Ole Miss is 14-13. They've won one in a row. They're 34-18. Tennessee is 13-13. They've won two in a row. Actually, they've won four in a row. They won their last two games in their last series in the first two games against Texas. Oklahoma has lost four in a row. They are 12-14, 30-18 overall. Kentucky is 12-14, 30-17 overall. They've won one in a row. Vanderbilt, boy, they have really slipped. They are 11-15, 29-23 overall. They've won one in a row. LSU is 9-17. They're number 14 in the conference. They are 29-23. They've lost two in a row. South Carolina, though, 7-19. They've lost seven in a row, 22-29. And then Missouri at the bottom, 5-21. They've lost one in a row. They're 22-27. So, again, Georgia wins it. Congratulations to Georgia. Here is the schedule coming up for this week. Kentucky will finish up at Florida. Texas will play Tennessee early this week. Alabama, South Carolina, Vanderbilt, and Missouri. That's been a heck of a series. Oklahoma will take on Arkansas. Then LSU will take on Georgia in midweek in non-conference action. Belmont will play Tennessee. Northern Kentucky will take on Kentucky. Winthrop will go to South Carolina. UT Martin will go to Ole Miss. Auburn will visit Jacksonville State. Texas does not play a midweek game. And then we get ready for the final weekend of conference play. Arkansas goes to Kentucky. Mississippi State will go to A&M. South Carolina will go to Vanderbilt. Missouri will visit Texas for senior weekend. Ole Miss will take on Alabama. And Florida will take on LSU. Tennessee goes to Norman to take on Oklahoma. That could be an interesting series. And Georgia will take on Auburn to end the weekend series. So, again, it's not over yet. Georgia, we know, is the number one seed. Everybody else fighting for 2, 3, and 4. Again, you want those top two or top four spots in order to get a double bye in the first round, because once you get in the tournament, it's harder than softball because of your pitching staff. You got to do your pitching staff and keep your arms fresh, because you could go all 5 days in a row and need pitchers. That's why you want that double bye, so your pitching staff can get rest. So that's what's going on in the SEC. Move it over now to the American Conference. We'll talk softball a little bit, where South Florida Bulls have repeated as conference champions, both regular season and the tournament. Tell you what, they are a heck of a team to watch. You better be careful for South Florida. They defeated East Carolina to win the conference championship by the count of 5-1. 921 people showed up. That's all. 921 people showed up for this. A South Florida pitcher, Annie Long, was named the tournament's outstanding player, allowing just 4 hits and 1 run in 14 innings. South Florida bats got off to a hot start in the game, scoring 3 in the first inning. Alex Wilkes scored Olivia Ellett from second base on a 2-out single. Long, by the way, has a record of 21-5. She allowed 1 run in 7 innings, and congratulations there. Now, the all-tournament team, Sydney Lewis of Charlotte, Annika Anderson, congratulations of North Texas, a pitcher got all-tournament team. Riley Neihardt of Wichita State, Cindy Rainford of East Carolina, Anna Sawyer of East Carolina, Haley Detter and Olivia Ellett of South Florida, Jamie Nelson of South Florida. Also of South Florida, it was Kathy Soto, Annie Long, and Alex Wilkes. The results look like this in round one. Tulsa eliminated UAB 2-1. UTSA got by Memphis 8-6. Charlotte shut out Tulsa 2-0. And North Texas got by UTSA in round one 7-6. Then East Carolina upset North Texas 4-2. Florida Atlantic got by Charlotte 5-4. Your semifinals look like this. East Carolina nipped Wichita State 3-2. And then South Florida shut out Florida Atlantic by the count of 4-0, and then your championship, South Florida wins over East Carolina by the count of 5-1. So that's what's going on in softball. In baseball, in the American Conference, it's not the American Athletic anymore. It's just the American Conference. Looking at the standings right now, UTSA on top. They have a 3-game lead. They're 16-7, 34-16 overall. They've won 1 in a row. Rice is the hot team, though, right now. They've won 6 in a row. They're 13-10 in conference play and 31-20 overall. They're 17-10 at home. East Carolina tied with Rice, as is UAB. East Carolina 13-10, 29-21-1. They've lost 4 in a row. UAB is 13-10, 29-21. Florida Atlantic right behind them at 12-11. They are 27-23. Memphis is 11-12, 20-29. They've lost 1 in a row. Wichita State is starting to go downhill. They've lost 6 in a row. They're 10-13, 26-25. South Florida, they are 9-14, 30-19 overall. They've lost 1 in a row. Charlotte, 9-14, 24-26, 16-12 overall. And then Tulane, 9-14, 24-28. North Texas, by the way, does not play baseball. So looks like UTSA right now, 3-game lead, but still got a long way to go with theirs. They've got one more week to play. So Rice will probably need to sweep their next series, and UTSA will need to lose in order. Now, the schedule for this week for the American Conference: Troy will be at UAB in non-conference play. Garner Webb goes to Charlotte. Texas State visits UTSA. Campbell will visit East Carolina. Memphis goes to Middle Tennessee State. And Florida Atlantic will go to Florida Gulf Coast. And then the final weekend, East Carolina and Florida Atlantic, UAB and UTSA. UTSA needs to win 2 out of the 3 to win the conference championship. Memphis will play at Charlotte. Rice needs to sweep Tulane and hope UTSA loses three games in order to maybe get a co-conference championship. And then Wichita State will play at South Florida. Now, looking at UTSA's schedule here real quick to see what they have done so far. And tell you what, they're a good ball club. This is going to be interesting just to see how they do it. But we'll see what happens with UTSA. And, again, if they can hold on and win it, then they have a chance big time to do what they need to do and win the conference championship. Right now, again, they're 34-16. Looking at their schedule right now, I'm trying to see how they did against Rice, if they played Rice. Still looking, there's East Kidders Rice. All right, so they got two out of three against Rice, so they hold that tiebreaker right there. So we'll have to wait and see. But again, still getting interesting as far as the baseball is concerned, so we'll have to see what happens. Congratulations goes to McNeese State. They won the Southland Conference softball championship tournament as they beat Lamar in a best of two out of three. And I like the way they do that. A lot of conferences do one game, but I tell you what, McNeese took care of business and won it as they outlasted Lamar by the count of 10-2. They won their first game, then lost the second game, and then they came back to win it. So McNeese will go to the NCAA tournament. Congratulations there as they win the conference championship over Lamar. And again, it was a great tournament. Everybody, I thought, played very, very well in the tournament. But again, McNeese, the big team, they win the first game 1-0, lose the second game 7-6, and then blow out Lamar 10-2 to win the tournament championship. But now McNeese will see who they get in the NCAA tournament. They'll know that sometime this week. Still waiting on East Texas A&M to have a softball coach. No word yet on who's going to get it. Hey, folks, do you need your house professionally cleaned? 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Maids of North Fort Worth at 817-841-1999. 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Now, looking at the Southland Conference baseball standings, Southeastern Louisiana is on top at 19-9, 31-19. Lamar is 19-10 at 28-23. UT RGV is 17-13. They are 25-27. Nicholls State, the Colonels, are 15-13 at 25-24. McNeese is 16-14, 28-23. Northwestern State, the Demons, are 16-14, 25-24. 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New Orleans, 13-17, 24-29. Houston Christian, 12-18, 21-28. A&M Corpus Christi, 11-19, 23-28. And UIW at the bottom at 9-21. Looking at their schedule for this week for Southland Conference baseball, and got some interesting matchups to say the least, as it will be coming up. UTRGV will be at Tarleton early this week, and then Houston Christian will be at Sam Houston before the tournament gets started. And right now, it will take place May 14th through the 17th. May 14th will be a 4-5 and 1-8. And then it's an elimination. So you got a chance, if you lose, you got a chance to play your way back into the winner's bracket. And then it looks like right now that UTRGV is the number 3 seed. Stephen F. Austin is the number 7 seed right now. And then the championship game will be a best 2 out of 3 starting on the 21st of May, 1-2. Again, they're brackets. It's not everybody playing everybody. It's two different sets of brackets. It's the number 1 seed and the number 2 seed bracket play for the Southland Conference. So that's what's going on as far as college is concerned. Again, we're waiting on selection Sunday for both baseball and softball. We'll tell you who's playing where on the next show. What we're getting ready to do is talk to the radio voice of East Texas A&M. Charlie Chitwood will join us, and we'll talk about what the Lions have to do to get back in the winning column as far as football is concerned and other stuff going on in the athletic program. So Charlie Chitwood, the radio voice of East Texas A&M, Great guy. Calls real, real good. Very excited, very emotional. He gets into it, not as much as I do, but he's getting there. And we'll talk to him here right after this break. This is the best sports show on the internet here on the BGC Sports Network. Be sure and visit our webpage at bgcsports.net. We will come right back. The show is brought to you by Maids of North Fort Worth.
1: On Wednesday, May 6, multiple tornadoes flipped and flattened homes in central and southern Mississippi. No deaths were reported, but at least 17 people have been reported injured. Some 500 homes across five counties were damaged. The storms triggered widespread power outages, downed trees, and blocked roads. 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
0: And back here on the best sports show on the internet, here on the BGC Sports Network, talking with Charlie Chitwood, the radio voice of the East Texas State or East Texas A&M Lions. And Charlie, it is good to have you with us. It is so nice to say East Texas A&M compared to A&M Commerce.
16: Oh, it's good to be on the show, man. Thanks for having me. Well, I've had to struggle a little bit with that too, because the first school that I worked with started out with East Texas, and then it was Texas A&M University of Commerce, and then it's East Texas A&M now. So at least I had the colors the right scheme, blue and gold.
0: And at least they kept the mascot.
16: That's right.
0: Charlie, we've seen ET football win the Pinnacle National Championship in 2017 to where it is now. Just tell people what, from your point of view, why the decline, and then all of a sudden we get into Division One, and now we're starting to rise again?
16: Well, I'm not sure of your question on the decline part of it. Are you talking about between the Natty and now? Or
0: yes.
16: Oh, okay. Well, that's simple enough. It's just not easy to make the transition from Division II up to Division I. It's just not easy to reclass. It's kind of like in high schools when a kid's, playing Division II teams and then they end up playing a 3A squad and things are going a little bit tougher. Every time you move up, you are moving up in the level of competition that is enjoyed by your competitors too. And it just takes time to get everything put together so that you're competing on the same level, not only on paper, but on the field.
0: And were you surprised it took this long to go to Division One, or did you say, oh good, we're finally here?
16: Well, the process we actually got done in 3 years instead of four. So that was kind of a surprise bonus, because we were expecting one more year. It was kind of a relief that it was over, to be honest, because, while you're trying to build D1 programs, D1 facilities, D1 amenities for the athletes, well, you got to be able to bring in the bigger, the faster, the taller, the whole nine yards. And it just takes a little bit of time. When you're in that reclassification, you don't get to play for NCAA playoffs. Your season is guaranteed to end in a conference championship tournament if you qualify for that. You got to win your way into the Southland Conference tournament, whichever sport it may be. It's just not easy. There are a lot of people that want the same thing you do, and that is success. And, it comes with a cost. There's money involved in it, of course. There are funds that can come to the department's good. Like when SFA was going to the NCAA tournament and beating Duke. You remember that?
0: Oh, yeah.
16: Okay. Well, they went on and played another game or two. Well, all the money the TV money that they earn from those games, there's some of it that goes back to the conference. They don't get all of it. And then what goes back to the conference gets shared around with all their brothers and sisters in the league. So, that's something that, and it's not a huge sum of money. I mean, I don't believe it's ever, it's probably under six figures in the Southland Conference anyway. We're not talking about the SEC, but that's stuff that you don't have access to until you have finished the process. So the best thing I know is those years are over with. Our athletic department can just get on to the business of athletics and making the Lions good, better, and best.
0: You know, we joked a lot. We compare the different teams and the different facilities each team has, and I know the Southland has probably some of the best facilities in 1AA. People don't realize, Charlie, just how good this conference was and still is. I mean, we've had national championships, both individual and teams. We've had some great alumni. This conference is pretty darn good.
16: Oh, yeah, it is. And I'll be honest, it wasn't this good when we joined it. They probably, you know, everybody's got highs and lows, and we probably were invited in just about the time the conference was going to suffer a little bit of a low. But the whole thing out west with the WAC and, you know, Tarleton and Abilene Christian and those guys, and then, you know, Sam Houston and then SFA and Lamar, all these people, they were going to go join the WAC, and that sounded great for football. But, you know, you got to travel basketball. You got to travel baseball, softball. You want to go to Seattle from Stephenville how many times a year? It just didn't seem like it was going to be a really good business model. And you started seeing, you know, Lamar came home. UIW came home. A&M Corpus Christi came back, or they never left, but UTRGV, you know, they just decided to travel a little bit less and play a little bit more. And think of all that travel money that now can be used for player retention.
0: So let's talk football. Lions had some good moments last year. Clemson is fourth year. He's been here as a player. What is it going to take for the Lions to at least get to 500?
16: I think we're going to find out. The biggest gap last year was we just didn't have a ton of size and depth in the trenches. And they made that a focus in the offseason this year to get better protection for the quarterbacks. They have gone out and gotten some, you know, more skillies, get some more wide receivers. They got a running back that has legitimate go get them speed. So I think it's just a continuation of, you know, there's so many areas that you have room to get better. If the player comes along and help you do that, then you go get him. They're still focusing on the availability of the JUCO players. And the reasoning is they feel that those guys, the good JUCO players, are the ones that are going to come in the most game ready. You know, they played two full seasons as freshmen and sophomores. They may not have been able to do that in their first 2 years of eligibility elsewhere. And, you know, they got to come in. They got to do the grades. They got to do all that other stuff. But, you know, you're hoping that the level of competition they were up against makes them ready for some SLC competition. And I think Region 14, which is, you know, the JUCOs around here, the Blends, the Trinity Valleys, and those, it's a pretty tough neighborhood. So it's not a horrible place to get talent from.
0: No, you're right. And also there's good high school programs within an hour of ET. So the high school talent's there as well.
16: Yes. And, you know, I still worry about the high school guys myself personally, because the existence of the transfer portal has really pushed graduating high school seniors a little bit back in a lot of eyes, unless they're just, you know, absolute top riveting talent. But what it has also done is it's raised the level of play at Division II, at Division III even, and in the JUCOs.
0: Charlie, before we let you go, we talked yesterday before we did this, and your final words were trust Jim. Jim Curry has just shot this program into new heights. The brand is unbelievable. Who'd have thought Little East Texas would be on ESPN at the bottom scrolling a score?
16: I tell you, that we sure didn't think much about that. It was a big deal when it showed up as A&M Commerce back in the teens. So, yeah, Jim's doing a great job. He came into a little bit of a mess administratively in the department. It was, you know, nothing that they hadn't had a full-time athletic director in 6 to 9 months. And they just needed a hand on the tiller, and they sure got it with him. But with his background at Florida State, which is where he was before coming over here to open his own shop, he's got a great Rolodex. He's got a great way with people to work around him. And he's really a sharp business guy, too, because you've got to have that combination both when you're essentially fundraising for the rest of your life, because college athletics will do that.
0: And finally, before I let you go, we like I said, we compared press boxes and everything. I know we got beat 77-0, but that had to be one of your highlights in your career, to broadcast the game from Doak Campbell Stadium at Florida State and also at SMU last year.
16: It absolutely was, to go out to the Doak, and they beat us 77-3, sir. We did not get shut out by the Seminoles.
0: Okay, I was being nice.
16: Well, you know, we still had to make it. The SMU game, it really kind of gave us some hopes for the season going forward, and we got a few guys banged up in those two early games against, you know, way up competition. This year, we are going to play Tulsa as our bye game. So, you know, that's not exactly Florida State, and it's close by, kind of like SMU was. And then we'll be playing other FCS programs out of conference beside the SLC team. So it's going to be a real interesting season. It's Clint's. This will be his fourth year. David Bailiff was our coach for the first year of the transition, and then Clint came in. So he'll have two in transition, and this will be his second season out of transition. It's going to be real interesting.
0: Thank you, Charlie, for that great interview, and we'll have to see just what happens with the Lions coming up this year. Let's now turn our attention to softball and baseball as the playoffs are getting hot and heavy. Let's go to softball first. In the regional final in Class 6A Division 1, it'll be Flower Mound taking on Hebron. Flower Mound 27-8-1, Hebron 28-12. In Region 2, Grand Oaks will take on Waco Midway. Grand Oaks is 36-7. Waco Midway is 31-4-1. In Region 3, it'll be Cyfair taking on Pearland. Cyfair 22-10. Pearland is 34-5. And in Region 4 in Class 6A Division 1, San Antonio East Central will take on Buda Johnson. San Antonio Central 32-4. Buda Johnson 22-12. In Class 6A Division 2, it'll be Denton Geyer taking on Byron Nelson. In the regional final in Region 1, Geyer 34-2. Byron Nelson 36-5. Region 2, Tomball will take on Forney. Tomball 28-3. Forney is 33-3. In Region 3, it will be Katy taking on Clear Creek. The Lady Tigers are 33-5, Clear Creek 24-7. And in Region 4, Far, San Juan Alamo will take on Dripping Springs. San Juan Alamo 34-1. Wow. And Dripping Springs at 32-6-1. So that is Class 6A. Let's now go to Class 5A for the regional finals as we're getting closer and closer to crowning a state champions. In Class 5A Division 1, it'll be Aledo taking on Abilene. Aledo is 27-10, Abilene 26-11-1. In Region 2, Melissa, who is 31-2, will take on Walnut Grove out of Prosper, 24-14-1. Barbers Hill in Region 3 will take on LaPorte. Barbers Hill is 35-3. LaPorte is 28-4. And in Region 4 in Class 5A Division 1, Leander 34-6-1 will take on Smith and Valley in the regional final, 30-4. In Division II, Brewer, the Lady Bears, will take on Abilene Wiley. Brewer 23-8, Abilene Wiley 24-13. In Region II, Midlothian Heritage 24-12 will take on Hallsville. Hallsville is 29-7-1. In Region III, Lake Creek 35-1 will take on Georgetown 25-11. And in Region IV, Liberty Hill 29-7 will take on San Antonio McAllen. So that is Class 5A. Let's move down now to Class 4A for the regional finals. And in Region 1, it will be, as soon as it pops up, there we go, Canyon West Plains will take on Dumas. In Region 1, Canyon West Plains 27-11. Dumas, always a solid program, 34-2. Sanger, the Indians, will take on Prosper Richland in Region 2. They are, Sanger, the Indians are 21-11-3, Prosper Richland 31-6. Region 3, Bullard will take on Livingston, Bullard 32-7-1, Livingston 29-7. Cal Allen in Region 4 will take on Gonzales, Cal Allen 26-8-1, Gonzales 23-6-4. In Region 1, in Class 4A Division 2, Canyon Randall will take on Brock, Van Alstine will take on North Lamar, Liberty will take on Salado, and Wimberley will take on Ingleside in Class 4A. Moving on down to Class 3A for the regional finals as we get closer and closer to a state championship. Iowa Park will take on Jim Ned in Region 1. Iowa Park 28-8-1, Jim Ned 29-5. Region 2, Mineola will take on Whitesboro 29-7-2, Whitesboro 28-9. Region 3, Franklin 24-12-2 will take on Grandview. The Lady Zebras are 32-1. And in Region 4, Columbus will take on Goliad. Columbus 25-9, Goliad 28-2-1. In Region 1, Kahoma, the Lady Bulldogs will take on Wall. Kahoma 24-3, Wall 28-7. Region 2, Grand Saline will take on Hooks. Grand Saline 30-9, Hooks 27-7. Region 3, Thrall will take on Kirbyville. All those games will be at Sam Houston State this weekend. Thrall is 28-10, Kirbyville 26-1. And in Region 4, Jordanann will take on Santa Academy. Jordanann 28-8-1, Academy 36-4 in Class 3A Region 4. So that's what's going on as far as softball is concerned. And it's getting interesting. It is getting fun to see how far these teams will go. Now let's go baseball. Class 6A Region semifinals. Trinity will take on Hebron in baseball. Keller will take on Flower Mound. Waxahachie will take on the Woodlands in Region 2, and Rockwall will take on Grand Oaks in Region 3. Katy will take on Astoceta, while Strake Jesuit will take on Summer Creek. And then in Region 4, in the regional semifinals, Round Rock Cedar Ridge will take on Buda Johnson, and Lake Travis will take on Laredo United South. In Class 6A Division 2, Midland High will play Dallas Jesuit, while Friendship will take on Flower Mound Marcus. Also in Region 2, Rowlett will take on Tomball. Tyler Legacy will play Wilson. Region 3, Spring Branch Memorial will take on Alvin. And Katie Tompkin will take on Goose Creek Memorial. And in Region 4, Austin Westlake will take on Far San Juan Alamo. And Dripping Springs will take on La Jolla. So when we come back, we'll finish up the softball and give you some more football schedules. 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
25: 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All right, continuing with baseball playoffs, let's go to Class 5A for the regional semifinals. In Region 1, it'll be Amarillo taking on Lido. Those games will be played this week at Abilene Christian. And the other Region 1 semifinal is El Paso Americas versus Birdville. Region 2, McKinney North will take on the Ennis Lions, while Melissa will take on Lake Belton. In Region 3, Lake Creek will take on Pflugerville Hendrickson. Those games will be played at College Station. And in Region 4, it'll be also in Region 3, I should say, Friendswood will take on Victoria East. In Region 4 semifinal action, Leander Rouse will take on Corpus Christi Vets Memorial, and Bernie Champion will take on La Jolla Palmview. In Division 2 in Class 5A in Region 1, Lubbock Cooper will take on Argyle, and Abilene Wiley will take on Burleson. So the Elks get in. Lovejoy will take on Corsicana, and Walnut Grove will take on Midlothian Heritage. That is in Region 2 in Division 2. In Region 3, Class 5A Division 2, Port Neches Grove will take on Georgetown. And in Region 3, it'll be Kingwood taking on Pflugerville Weiss. And in Region 4, Liberty Hill will take on Sherryland, and Cedar Park will take on Harlingen South in the regional semifinals. Let's go to Class 4A for their regional semifinal playoff, and some surprising teams got this far, I should say, because in Region 1, Division 1, Hereford will take on Mineral Wells. All those games will be at Clyde, so the Rams 20-12-2. Good job for Mineral Wells. Canyon West Plains will take on Springtown, so you could have a Mineral Wells Springtown regional final coming up next week. The Canyon West Springtown series will take place at Midland Greenwood. Solana will take on Lindale in Region 2, and Sanger will take on Pleasant Grove. In Region 3 semifinal action, Burlard will take on China Springs. All those games will be at Forney High School. Bullard 24-9, China Springs 25-10. Huffman Hargrave will take on Gatesville. All those games will be at Caldwell High School. Region 4, Fredericksburg will take on Corpus Christi Cal Allen, and Davenport will take on Corpus Christi Midway. In Division 2, Region 1, Canyon Randall 20-14-1 will take on Lubbock Cooper Liberty 27-9, while Canyon High will take on Brock. Brock 26-4, Canyon 26-7-1. In Region 2, Division 2, Aubrey, the Chaparrals will take on Sunnyvale. Aubrey 21-12-1, Sunnyvale 19-13-1. Frisco Panther Creek will take on Longview Spring Hill. All those games will be at Canton High School except for Game 2. That'll be at Caddo Mills. In Region 3, Lufkin-Hudson will take on Robinson. And also it'll be Hampshire-Finette taking on Salado. All those games will be at Huntsville High School. And in Region 4, Floresville will take on Robstown. Those games will be at Coastal Bend College. And Wimberley will take on Sinton. Those games will be at the Frank Tejada Sports Complex in Region 4. Let's now go to Region 3. And tell you what's going on there as the semifinals are set. In Class 3A Region 1, Division 1, Bushland will take on Iowa Park. Those games at Lubbock Cooper High School. And Shallow Water will take on Jim Ned. Those games will be at Midland Legacy High School. In Region 2, Gunner will take on New Diana. And Boyd will take on Tatum. In Region 3, Academy will take on Huntington. All those games will be at Navasota High School. And Grandview will take on Orange Field. And in Region 4, Marion will take on Falfurrias. And Goliad will take on London. That series will be at Gregory Portland Wildcat Park. In Division 2, Region 1, Odessa Compass takes on Jacksboro. Cahoma will take on Wall. All those games will be in Abilene at McMurray University. In Region 2, it'll be Bells taking on White Oak and Paradise taking on Hooks. And in Region 3, Rogers will take on East Bernard and Franklin will take on Brazos. And in Region 4, Jordan Ann will take on Hebronville. Lytle will take on West Orange Grove. Those games will be at the Kennedy Sports Complex. So that's what's going on as far as baseball is concerned. And again, it's regional semifinal time, so we'll see just how everybody does in the regional semifinals. Let's go now to football, where we can say some more teams have announced schedules. Let's go to Class 5A. We haven't done them in a while. Abilene Cooper has announced their schedule. They will open up at Azle on the 28th. They'll take on Abilene at Shotwell on September the 4th. They'll be the visitors. Then they'll go to San Angelo Central on the 10th. That's a Thursday. Then play Odessa High at Shotwell Stadium on the 18th. Start district play Wichita Falls Memorial at Shotwell. Go to Amarillo Paladura on October the 1st at Dick Bivin Stadium. Take on Lubbock Cooper on the 9th at home. Then they'll be at Wichita Falls Legacy at Memorial Stadium on the 16th. Home against Lubbock Coronado on the 30th. And then at Abilene Wiley on November the 6th. So be a good schedule there for Cooper. Speaking of Abilene Wiley, the Bulldogs, they'll take on Brownwood at home on the 28th, at Lubbock Monterey on September the 4th, at Friendship on the 11th, home against Stephenville on the 18th, at Lubbock Coronado on the 24th. They'll start district play October the 9th, the home against Wichita Falls Memorial, at Amarillo Paladura on the 16th. Home against Lubbock Cooper on the 23rd, at Wichita Falls Legacy on the 30th, then home against Abilene Cooper. Well, that'll be a battle right there for November the 6th at 7 o'clock. Wow, that's a nice way to end your season.

Oahu High. The Sandies have announced their schedule. They will be home against Palladura on the 28th, home against Cleveland on September the 4th, at Midland on September 11th, at Friendship Memorial on the 25th. They have September 18th off, then home against Tascosa on the 2nd, home against Lubbock Monterey on the 8th, at Abilene on the 16th, home against Friendship on the 22nd, at Lubbock High on the 30th, then home against Caprock on November the 6th. Continuing in Class 5A, Anna, the Coyotes. The Coyotes will be taking on at Colleyville Heritage on the 28th, home against Brock on the September the 4th, at Frisco Panther Creek on September the 11th, home against Frisco Emerson on the 4th, at Frisco Independence at Ford Field on the 25th, home against Frisco High on October the 2nd, at Frisco Memorial on the 9th. Then they're off. Then they'll take on Denison at home on the 23rd. They go to Salina October the 30th, and then end the season against Prosper Richland on November the 6th at Coyote Stadium. Moving on down to here in Class 5A, let's look at Saginaw, the Rough Riders. And let's see, the Rough Riders will be at Boswell on the 28th, home against Brewer on September the 4th, at Neyman Forest and Garden. Boy, that's a long road trip. On September the 10th at 7, then home against Carrollton Creekview on the 18th. They'll start district play October the 2nd against Keller Fossil Ridge at home for homecoming, at Denton Ryan on October the 9th, home against the Azle Hornets on the 16th, at Chisholm Trail on the 23rd, home against Denton for senior night on October the 30th, and then at Sherman at Bearcat Stadium, newly revamped Bearcat Stadium, on November the 6th. Speaking of Sherman, we can look at the Bearcats. They have announced their schedule. They will be taking on Denison at Denison for the Battle of the Axe on the 28th, at Joshua on September the 4th, home against Liberty Christian on the 11th, home against the Colony on the 18th, at Keller Fossil Ridge on the 25th, home against Denton Ryan on October the 2nd, at Azle on the 9th, home against Chisholm Trail on the 16th, at Denton on the 23rd, then home against Saginaw for senior night on November the 6th. Let's take a look at Denison. Again, they will open up against Sherman at home for the Battle of the Axe. Then they'll be at Prosper Richland on the 11th. They'll be at Decatur on the 4th, and then Prosper Richland on the 11th. Home against Frisco Panther Creek on the 18th at Munson Stadium, at Frisco Emerson on the 25th. Home against Frisco Independence on the 2nd, at Frisco High on the 9th. Home against Frisco Memorial on the 16th, at Anna on the 23rd. Then home against Salina for senior night on November the 6th. Still waiting on Joshua. They have not put their schedule out, but Marshall has. The Mavericks, they'll be at John Tyler on the 28th, at Longview on the 4th. Home against Garland on the 11th. Home against Nacogdoches on the 18th, at Texas High on the 25th. Home against Hallsville on the 9th, at Mount Pleasant on the 16th. Home against Greenville for homecoming on the 23rd, at Terrell on the 30th, then home against White House for senior night on November the 6th. Moving on down, speaking of Salina, let's see, the Bobcats will open up. They'll be home against Legacy School Sports Science on the 28th, home against Argyle Liberty Christian on the 4th in an open week. Well, that's early for an open week, because then they get Prosper Richland at home on the 18th, at Frisco Panther Creek on the 25th, home against Frisco Emerson on the 2nd, at Frisco Independence on the 8th, home against Frisco High for homecoming on the 16th, at Frisco Memorial on the 23rd, home against Anna for senior night on the 30th, then at Denison on November the 6th. Galena Park, North Shore, has announced their schedule. No, we're not playing them this year, thank goodness. Galena Park High will play New Caney Porter at home on the 27th, home against Fort Bend Kempner on the 3rd, home against Kingwood on the 10th, at Huffman on the 18th, home against Texas City on the 24th, at Dayton on the 2nd, home against Nederland for homecoming on the 9th, at Baytown Lee on the 15th, then home against Santa Fe for senior night on the 30th, and at Port Neches Grove at Indian Stadium on November the 6th. Let's see here. Greenville, the Lions, have announced their schedule. They'll be home against Kauffman on the 28th, at Quinlan on September the 4th, at Van Alstine on the 11th, home against Hallsville on the 18th, at Mount Pleasant on the 25th,
home against White House October the 9th.

0: Home against Terrell for senior night on October the 16th. At Marshall on the 23rd. Home against Nacogdoches for homecoming on the 30th. And then at Texarkana High on November the 6th. Speaking of Tyler, Tyler High School, they will open up home against Marshall on the 28th. Home against Tyler Legacy on the 4th. At Highland Park on the 11th. At West Mesquite on the 18th. Home against W.T. White on the 25th. That's a long trip for W.T. White. At Sunset on the 9th. Home against Crandall the 16th. At North Mesquite on the 23rd. At Bryan Adams in Dallas on the 29th. And home against Mesquite, the Skeeters, for senior night on November the 6th. Cedar Hill, the Longhorns have announced their schedule. Non-district, home against Crowley on the 28th. We'll have that game for you here on the BGC Sports Network. 7 o'clock kick at Duncanville on the 4th. And then home against Frisco Lone Star on the 11th. At Midlothian on the 18th. Home against Lancaster on the 25th. At Mansfield Summit on the 9th. At Mansfield Legacy on the 16th. Home against rival DeSoto on the 23rd. At Cleburne at the Rock on the 30th. Then home against Burleson Centennial on November the 5th. Cleburne, the Yellow Jackets have announced their schedule. They'll be home against Granbury on the 28th at the Rock. At Arlington Heights on the 3rd. Home against Sam Houston on the 11th for homecoming. Then they'll start district play at Legacy on the 18th. Then home against Burleson Centennial on the 25th. At Midlothian on the 9th. Home against Lancaster on the 16th. At Summit on the 23rd. That'll be at Newsom. Home against Cedar Hill on the 30th. And at DeSoto, ouch, on November the 5th. So that's what's going on as far as schedules are concerned. We can give you a couple of more here. We can do Crandall. The Pirates have announced their schedule. At Denton Braswell on the 28th. At Rowlett on the 3rd. Home against Terrell on the 11th. Home against or at Sunset on the 17th. Home against Bryan Adams for homecoming on the 25th. Home against North Mesquite on the 9th. At Tyler on the 16th. Home against Mesquite on the 23rd. At West Mesquite on the 30th. Then home against W.T. White on November the 5th for senior night for Crandall. Still in 5A, Waco University, the Trojans have announced their schedule. They will be at Killeen Chaparral on the 28th. Home against China Springs on the 4th. At Round Rock, Stony Point on the 11th. Home against, or at La Vega on the 18th in Waco. Then taking on Canyon Randall. That'll be at Burke Burnett on the 24th. That's halfway. Then home against Brenham on the 19th, or on the 9th. At Killeen Ellison on the 16th. Home against Brian Reuter on the 23rd. At Belton on the 29th. And then home against Waco for senior night on November the 6th. So that's what's going on as far as stuff is concerned. We'll keep you up to date on more schedules and stuff as they come around. And also we'll get you ready for the baseball and softball as far as the brackets are concerned once that is announced. This is the best sports show on the internet here on the BGC Sports Network. 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
4: You know, I hate to admit it, but Greg Hyman and A Boogie from the Empire Sports Show, I think they got something there. Because if the Knicks and the Thunder meet in the finals, it's definitely going to be orange and blue skies. Yeah. Let's talk about it.
5: I can just imagine him in a meeting. You know, yes, this is the contract I've been waiting for. Thank you very much, Steve. Thank you very much, Jerry. And he signs his name, and then he stands up and he says, I'm going to go ahead and have the surgery now.
4: You can't turn a football over 17 times and think you're going to win a game. Can't do it. Won't do it. $230 million. Guaranteed. That's just filthy.
5: I mess up his name. I can't even get it. That's a kitty.
4: That's a kitty? That's a kitty.
5: killer. But at the same time, oh, we're going to shackle them in? We're going to take over? You are not Diana Prince. This is not the mascara. I saw it coming. That's why
3: I went solo. You'll never see me coming.
5: Welcome to every living and breathing intelligent biped on the planet Earth. To this sick show. It's your boy, the man, the myth, the hashtag, la la la la la la la la. In my own mind, Big Day, talking not only sports but news of all kinds. Also, welcome to those checking us out on this sick podcast and getting a sick taste. 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And if you agree with me or not about anything I'm about to say upon this sick show, you know me. I don't give a flying flip. You can hit me up on X at this sick show and at this sick host. And lastly, I must always give a shout out to all my sick listeners over in the land of the lucky charms, Ireland, the home of that yummy dim sum, Hong Kong, Morocco, Sweden, with your Swedish meatballs swimming in a big bowl of marinara, Portugal, the home of ports, Canada, with all your maple syrup, Mises, skinwalkers, and yetis, y'all go. Mexico, the home of avocados from Mexico. Pakistan, oh, no pulling on the turtles, no pulling on the nunos, and no pulling on the Punjabi. Thank you, Kamakan. Thailand, home of the Thais. Japan, home of Godzilla. Germany, Donka. Peru, home of the lemurs. India, shining bright like a diamond. The Netherlands, home of Geppetto and that little wooden boy who always lied and his nose got longer and longer and longer every time he told a lie. Don't lie, kids. Take it from your Uncle Big Daddy. Do not lie. It never gets you anywhere. The Philippines, home of the world's most beautiful beaches and volcanoes. Matter of fact, Philippines are on alert right now. Alert status 3. They're looking for it to go up to 4. 4 means, yeah, it's getting ready to happen. Poland, home of that delicious pierogi. Great Britain, y'all gonna bring the doctor back or what? I mean, you know, I don't understand what's going on with that. Brazil, home of the greatest soccer player to ever grace the soccer field, Pele. Singapore, with your magnificent waterfalls in your airport. Ukraine, the breadbasket of Europe. Costa Rica, with your incredible national parks. Colombia, swinging that dark rose right now. Hold up. Oh, what? Okay, that'll put hair on your chest. Oh, my gosh. I need some water. Oh, and yes, these United States. I feel like I want to pass out. Of America. Folks, if you haven't been keeping up with the NBA playoff scene, you're witnessing history almost every night. The New York Knickerbockers, they're going to the finals. They're just waiting to see let me say this. They're going to the semifinals. They're waiting on the winner of the Cavs and the Pistons. But in my mind, they're already in the finals. I see them going up against the Oklahoma City Thunder in the NBA Finals. I mean, think about this, man.
4: The Knicks have just come out of nowhere. So it's showing what they can handle, what they can do. The bench is deep. Their starters are in double figures. And they're doing this night after night after night. And honestly, they're dominating the Eastern Conference right now. The Thunder sweep the Los Angeles Lakers. They swept the Lakers like they was dust, like sweeping dirt off a carpet. They just flung their behinds out. That's done. It's going to be Thunders and Spurs. I believe the Spurs are going to make it into the semifinal round. I think it's going to be Thunders and Spurs, and then that's going to go seven games, and then the Thunder will end up with the New York Knickerbockers in the championship. Why do I say that? Okay, well, let's make a case for it. For the New York Knicks, they haven't seen a championship in years. Years. They are the second best team in the league behind OKC. They recently swept the Philadelphia 76ers, including a record-tying shooting performance in Game 4, where they made 25 three-pointers. Their roster synergy is crazy. Jalen Brunson, Karl Anthony Towns has provided elite offense for the Knicks in the playoffs. The team's depth, their bench is crazy. Josh Hart, Miles McBride coming off the bench, double figures. They have just been a nightmare to deal with in the Eastern Conference. The Knicks, I believe, are going to go to the championship. Now, historically, teams with multiple 30-point series clinching wins, which the Knicks have done in this 2026 postseason, have gone on to win the title. I'm just giving some stats here. The Boston Celtics suffered a shocking first-round exit, and the Knicks are heavy favorites to win the Eastern Conference. It doesn't matter if they get Detroit or they get Cleveland. Now, I think Detroit would give them a better matchup, not Cleveland. But I believe the Knicks are going to go to the NBA Finals. That's just me. And I'm not a Knicks fan. I don't like the Knickerbockers. Never did, never will. But you got to look at the body of work that they've done in these playoffs. And you got to respect the body of work that they've done in these playoffs. Now, let me make the case for the Thunder. The Thunder entered the final stretch as a clear favorites to repeat. OKC swept the Suns in the first round. Swept the Lakers 4-0. As a matter of fact, hold on. I didn't see that game. Let me check and just make sure, because I don't want to get ahead of myself here. Because if they haven't swept them, then it's all for naught. NBA scores. Hold on a second. Let me Google NBA scores. Yes. Thunder 115, Lakers 110, final sweep. Just wanted to make sure. OKC is a statistical powerhouse, y'all. They finished the regular season with a league-best 64-18 record.
5: ranking in the top five for both offense and defensive efficiency. Three words. Shai Gilgeous-Alexander. This dude is off the chain. And he's once again the front runner for finals MVP. He got, he has grown so much. And Jalen Williams, Chet Holmgren, helping him out. In the Western Conference matchups against Wembanyama and the Spurs, people are saying it was inevitable that the Spurs were going to go ahead and they were going to win and they were going to go on and beat OKC and then go to the championship. I don't know. I don't think so. Right now, the Spurs are tied with the Timberwolves. They're having trouble with the Timberwolves right now. I don't see the Spurs being able to hang with OKC. I'm just going to be real. Can I be real? Can I be real about it? Victor is tough. No doubt about it. But you're missing championship pedigree. Spurs are a young team. Wembanyama has to be more assertive underneath. Dude, get off the wing and get down in the post. Get down from the top of the key and go to the post. You're like 7'6 or 8'15, whatever the heck you are. That ball should be coming into you every play down the floor. If I was playing, I'd be looking for you every time. And I would get on your behind too when you got, what are you doing out here on the wing? Get your butt under the basket. See, the Wolves got hip to him being outside, and they forced him to shoot from outside. He had a horrible game outside. But then in that second game, he stayed on that post. He dominated that post. Yeah, you're going to get fouled. Yeah, you're going to get beat up. Yeah, swing the elbows. Get them off of you. Assert your presence in the post. That's what Shaq did. That's what Elijah Wan did. David Robinson, Tim Duncan. Make your presence known in the paint. And like they used to say, go hard in the paint. But I think the Spurs will beat the Timberwolves. Let me just say that. But I don't see the Spurs beating OKC. And the Knicks, yeah, I don't see nobody beating the Knicks in the Eastern Conference. I think they got this thing wrapped up. If they keep their focus, you fool around and get off focus, you're going to lose. So in my mind, it's already played out, y'all. The New York Knickerbockers. What a name. Against the Oklahoma City Thunder. Doesn't Thunder sound better than Knickerbockers? Hey, I'm joking though. I'm joking for real. I think it's gonna be orange and blue skies for everyone in the championship. All right, coming to the end of this segment, got to go to commercial break. When we come back, I got a few things I want to talk about concerning my Dallas Cowboys. You don't want to miss it. Make sure you come back right here to this Sick Show.
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8: With the Hawks and the Knicks. Now, I mean, I got to tell you, I'm a little bit concerned for the Knicks. The Hawks have had a really good season. I mean, you look at this kid, Jalen Johnson. He's unbelievable. I really like the addition of Jonathan Kuminga. I think he can play. I just think he was in Steve Kerr's doghouse. I mean, the athleticism. I mean, the guy can just play, and I think you're going to see that on display. I really like C.J. McCollum. Like, that's the one guy that we don't talk enough about because he's an older guy.
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33: 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And lastly, follow us on Facebook, Instagram, YouTube, TikTok, Threads, and at X, all at BGCSN1. Okay. Let's talk about these Dallas Cowboys, y'all. Those of you who are not Cowboy fans, you're welcome to turn it off. We don't mind. My Cowboys have undergone, you could say, a massive defensive overhaul. Let's say that. MDO. And they needed to do that. They needed to overhaul the defense because finishing at 7-9 or 7-9-1, yeah, that ain't going to work this year. I'm just telling you that right now. We got a new defensive coordinator, Christian Parker. And we got a host of high-profile acquisitions. And on paper, we look dang good on paper. Now, whether we're going to be able to make the paper turn into reality, hey, we'll wait and see. But let's just say it right now. Philadelphia is the favorite to win the East. I'm just going to put it out there. The Uggles are the favorite to win the NFC East. But I sure would love to put mud in their eyes and say, see ya. Wouldn't want to be ya. Put them at 2. We come out as 1. Instant playoff. Home field advantage. But let me slow down. Because I know I'm asking too much of my Dallas Cowboys. And, you know, I don't want to get so high up and then get disappointed as per usual. Because it's been 31 years of disappointment. And I've said it time and time again here on this sick show. I'm a Dallas Cowboy fan. Up and down. Now, I'm not a fanatic. But the boys are my team. So, you're going to have your ups and downs. You're going to have your trials and your tribulations. But we got a pretty good team this year. Dak Prescott is returning with his veteran leadership, looking to improve from last season's efficiency. He had great efficiency last season. CD Lamb still is the undisputed wide receiver one. We got Kevontae Turpin coming up in that wide receiver two position. Jake Ferguson comes back as our tight end. Jake Ferguson is Dak's blanket. In case he can't get it to nobody, he can get it to Jake. Tyler Smith, Tyler Guyton, and Terrence Steele still anchor the line. Yep. Oh, and let's not forget about Brandon Moonshot Aubrey, the league's most reliable kicker. And he just got paid. I swear to goodness. Boy, if you start missing field goals this year, I'm done. Because every time a kicker gets paid, oh, life is great. Oh, my $15 million looks good in my bank. I ain't got to do nothing else. I've made it. No, bro, you need to stay hungry. Stay hungry. Who knows? Do the same thing you did last year. You might get another 15 mil on top of that. You ever thought about that? On the defense, on the edge, we made a huge splash when we got Quinnen Williams, defensive tackle. Quinnen Williams will be joining Kenny Clark. That's going to make our defensive front very good. Very good. Because the whole point is that we got to get to the quarterback. We got to get to the quarterback. You can't think you're going to win a game, let alone a playoff game, let alone any type of championship game. Notice I didn't say Super Bowl. I said championship. And you can't get a rush on the quarterback? Quarterback can pick you off. If he sits back there all day long, he gonna pick you off all the day long. We need that edge rusher. Quinnen Williams and Kenny Clark. You better take this. You better get out there and you better sack that quarterback and do what you got to do. And just make sure they know your name when you get back there. Make the quarterback pay for it. Because I'm sick of seeing quarterbacks eat up the defense. Yeah. We strengthened the secondary. Now, I ain't going to lie about that. That was a great pick. What we got. What was his name? Oh, I can't think of his name. Was it Corey Davis? We just picked up. Wow. The kid from Ohio State. We got him back there, and he is a safety who can play cornerback. We got Jalen Thompson. We got PJ Lockdown. We got a pretty good defense, y'all. And, of course, on offense, you know, George Pickens, he'll provide a deep threat for us. As a backup quarterback, we got Sam Howell, running back, Javonte Williams come back. He's going to be in the backfield for us. Caleb Downs, that was his name. It just came to me. Caleb Downs, yeah. And we got offensive tackle Drew Shelton. Forgot about that. Wow. Look, we got a chance to make some moves, to make some noise. Let me say that. We got a real good chance of winning the NFC East. Here's the thing. The odds are out in Vegas. And they're saying that we have a 33% chance of winning the division. Okay. Our strength of schedule, we're ranked as the 20th toughest in the NFL. Second easiest in the NFC East. You know who has the easiest in the NFC East? Philadelphia. See, that's what I'm talking about. We're chasing Philadelphia again. They got it easy. We got it easy. So that means both Philadelphia games, we need to beat them. Point blank. Our roster grade. They gave us an A-. Yay. Yay. A-, that's an ice cream cone, ain't it? It's definitely not a donut. We got an A- because the offense is considered top tier and the defense has vastly improved on paper. Here's the thing. If Quinnen Williams and Rashawn Gary play to their Pro Bowl potential, like we know they could, the Cowboys pass rush could become something legendary. Could become legendary. could become the best in the league. That's if the secondary is good enough to hold people down. If the secondary can shut it down, that pass rush is going to be nasty. Another thing that we need to look at is offensive continuity. Dak and CD have to be on one accord. Their rapport with each other has to be elite, to say the least. George Pickens, keep doing what you're doing. Do what you did last year. The path for the Cowboys, statistically, is better than the Washington Skinwalkers and the New York I Ain't. We played them late in the season, too, which is pretty cool. The Eagles remain the team to beat. I said Eagles. I meant Uggles. They remain the team to beat. What's the final verdict? What are you getting at, Big Day? Dallas is always boom or bust. We could win the NFC East. Question is, what team is going to show up? What team is going to show up? Is it going to be the elite team that's on paper? Or is it going to be something that, frankly, we've never seen before? I mean that in a bad way. What is Shoddy going to do this year as coach? As the head coach of what used to be America's team. That's me saying that. That's not anybody else. That's just me. I feel like we ain't been America's team in a while. But we still got that star on our helmet, though. That counts for something. But which Dallas team is going to show up? Dallas needs to start off the season on like a 5-game tear. 5-0, just 5-0. In a row. Just knock it out. You might lose one here, then win another 3. You might lose another one. But if we're going to win the East, we cannot lose more than 2 games this year. I'll dare say 3. But no more than that. So at the end of the season, we need to be, well, how many games in the season? 17 games in the season? 16 games? If it's 17 games, we need to be what? If it's 3 losses, that's what? 14 and 3? Yeah, 8-8 ain't going to get it, or 9-8. That ain't going to get it this year. I'd love to see us with 3 losses only. But I'm just going to be, I'm being real with you, y'all. I love my Dallas Cowboys, but I'm going to tell you like this. I see us losing 5 games. 5 games. We have a great chance to win the East, but I see us losing 5 games. Now, if we don't and we lose 3, hey, that's on me. I'm just telling you what I'm feeling, what I'm seeing, what I'm sensing. I think we'll lose 5. But with the 5 losses, we get into the playoff wild card. And like I said before, I like it when the Dallas Cowboys have to be a wild card. They have to play in. Because if you come off the season winning and you know you're a wild card, then guess what? You got to get right back at it, baby. Ain't no time to rest. Ain't no time to sit back and play PlayStation all day long or Xbox or whatever game system you got out there now. Ain't no time. No time whatsoever. They will be calling while I'm doing my show. You're going to have to hold on, bro. But yeah, nah, bro. Dallas Cowboys. Yeah, I see it's about 12-5. So what did we learn today, boys and girls? We learned that our offense looks very good on paper. We learned that our defense could be way extraordinary on paper. And we learned that we have the second easiest schedule next to the Philadelphia Uggles. Let me see if I got that right. It's the second easiest, not the second toughest, is it? Because if it's the toughest, then all this is for naught. Let me see. Where is my stuff? I hate it when it does that. All right, I'm sorry. Forgive me, Lord. We have, yeah. The 20th toughest in the NFL, which means it's the second easiest in the NFCs. Okay, I was right. On paper. Hey. C'est la vie, it is what it is. Dallas Cowboys, you got me smiling today. That don't usually happen with you. Just please, don't let Jerry come out talking about,
0: well, you know, we're going to win a Super Bowl. I feel like this is the year because I've spent the money on it. And I'm ready for my Super Bowl before I pass away.
33: Yeah, Jerry, I know you're ready, but Cowboy fans are more ready than you, bruh. Let's get it on. All right, got to go to a commercial break. Third segment coming up. You don't want to miss it. I'm going to talk about the FIFA Cup. When we come back, right here on this Sick Show.
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33: 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I am losing my voice. Let me swig again. This is going to be nasty. Hold on. Come on. I got to open it up. Oh, my gosh. Note to self, less coffee, more water. All right, let's talk about this FIFA thing coming, y'all. The 2026 FIFA World Cup is going to be hosted all across the United States, Mexico, and Canada. set to be the largest in history with 48 teams and 104 matches. The tournament kicks off on June 11th, one day before my oldest daughter's birthday. Of course. Oh, and it runs through July 19th. The opening matches feature the host nations in their respective countries. June 11th, Mexico versus South Africa in Mexico City. June 12th, Canada versus Bosnia at Herzegovina? Toronto, let's just say that. June 12th again, USA versus Paraguay. That's going to be in the City of the City of Angels. Now, FIFA's coming to Dallas, Texas, y'all. Key matchups, Dallas, Texas, and Houston. Dallas' stadium, AT&T Stadium, is hosting a tournament, high nine matches. The tickets for this thing are in high demand, with prices ranging from $600 to $1,200. Whoa, wait a minute. Let me read this again. Group stage games, starting around $600 to $1,200 for matches like Czechia, South Africa, England, and Croatia. High-profile group matches, games involving the USA or major European teams, are starting between $2,100 and $3,300. Oh, my gosh! What in the Hillenbrand is going on here? I'd be double darn John Brown if I am going to pay $2,100 or $3,300 to go see soccer. I ain't about to do it. I don't care about the aesthetics. I don't care about none of that. I've been in AT&T Stadium. I've been in there three times. And each time I enjoyed myself. I ain't gonna lie. But I ain't had to pay no $2,100. Sure, I ain't gonna pay no $3,300. Then, look at this. The final is gonna be in New Jersey. Official hospitality and top-tier resale prices have reached astronomical levels, you think? With some seats listed at over $30,000. Oh! This is the big one. I'm coming to join you, Elizabeth. I'm coming to join you, Enora. I can't even talk no more. $30,000? You gotta be kidding me. To see two teams go up and down the field for 3 hours, maybe 4 hours, something like that. I think it's a 2 to 3 hour game. If I remember soccer rules correctly. Kicking a white ball with black spots. Headbutting the ball and headbutting each other. And kicking people in the shins. And sometimes in the groin area trying to kick this little ball through that big net. I'm gonna pay $30,000 for that? Y'all have lost y'all's minds. If you pay $30,000 for that, you have lost your mind. You have lost your mind if you pay $3,300. You've lost your mind if you pay $2,100. $1,200, you've lost your mind. $600 freaking dollars, you've lost your mind. Not your mind, your mind. I honestly don't know what else to say. Poison. I am.

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I know you're trying to save people from ticket scalpers, but my gosh, y'all scalping the scalpies. No, $30,000 for a game. I mean, I'm at a loss for words for the first time in my life. I'd love to see soccer. Matter of fact, I haven't seen soccer since college. College has been, hold on a second. I graduated. I've been out of college that long? Oh my gosh, I'm getting old. No, I'm not getting old. I've gotten old. The getting part is already done. I've gotten old. But I haven't seen a good soccer match, I mean between legitimate teams, since I was in college. If you feel in your heart that the Lord himself placed it upon you to get me a 600, 1200, 3300, or $30,000 ticket,

0: And if the Lord put that on your heart to get Big Day that ticket, may the Lord God bless you real good. Oh, I'm not going to turn it away. Let me just say that. I'd be foolish to turn away something like that. 30,000, all the perks need to be there. 30,000, you parking my ride. Put my elevation next to that Benz over there or that Maserati over there. $30,000 ticket? I might rent a Maserati. You don't play with me. That means I'm gonna have all the perks, and I'm gonna be up in the press, in the access, what you call it up there. And then I'm gonna be talking to people up there, and then I'm gonna be yeah. I could see that. That's if you want to bless me with a ticket. I'm just putting it out there. Just putting it out there. I'm done. The hashtag brother of baseball is up next. Mr. Willie F. T. Jr. You don't want to miss what Willie got to say, because I'm telling you, if Willie find out the tickets are $30,000, he's going to definitely have something to say about this. All right? Hey, been an honor. Make sure you come back right here on the 11s and 5s and the 12s and 6s on BGC2, Monday through Friday, for this sick. And yeah, you can go ahead and bless me with that $30,000 ticket. So.
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4: The man.
5: Well, fellas, ladies, gentlemen, baseball fans all over the planet, guess what? It is another edition of the hashtag Brothers of Baseball Show right here on the BGC Sports Network. There is the Rocky by Balboa of the Shakeback Media Group, Mike Fuji. What's happening, brother?
6: Pretty good, but I don't think you have the timer on.
5: The timer?
6: I don't see the clock.
5: Yeah, that's because there is no clock. We won't need the clock until the second segment.
6: All right. Usually I see it in the upper left-hand corner on my
5: head. Yeah. Yeah.
6: Then I feel like a fool.
5: Things have changed a little bit. So
6: a lot of stuff's happened in the past couple weeks.
5: I know it's been a couple weeks since we did this show, but surely we haven't lost all our faculties, have we?
6: Nah, a couple managerial changes.
5: All right, man. Let's
6: get being the Phillies.
5: Yeah, and we're gonna get right there as soon as we pay these bills. 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All right, to the dopest engineer on the planet, Big Dave, what's going on? Man, we had so much fun at our draft party at the Chef's Corner in Fort Worth a couple weeks ago. I got a chance to be the lead host, and when I tell you, Mike, when that thing was done, I was completely exhausted.
6: I bet. I want to thank the Dallas Cowboys for making that trade for the Eagles, moving up three spots.
5: Yeah, how about them doing that? They got every choice the Cowboys had was a deep defensive player.
6: Right.
5: Every single one. So they're really trying to make that defense catch up somewhat with the offense. And a lot of people seem to think that if that does take place, then we as Cowboy haters could look forward to them faltering in January.
6: The Eagles got Mekhi Lemon out of USC.
5: Yeah. The replacement for A.J. Brown.
6: Yeah, I was just going to say it. Obviously. Guess the writing is on the wall.
5: Yeah, for sure. And it will be a mutual thing for both parties. But enough about football, because people are here to talk about or listen to us talk about baseball. And there's something that happened right there in your backyard in that stadium that used to be that we're going to talk about stadiums in the second segment. But Rob Thompson fired after, 5 years on the job? 4 years on? Yeah, 5 seasons on the job? Little over 5 seasons. What was the final straw?
6: No, when you were, 9-19?
5: Yeah.
6: You know, I'm not shocked. I mean, it should have happened, in the last tour. I mean, you run back the same trash for the last 3 years, and it's just a disgrace. Like, something had to give. Dave Dombrowski should be fired, too, because he's supposed to be the brains behind the operation.
5: Did he hire Rob Thompson?
6: No, I mean, they hired Joe Girardi, but Girardi got fired in early 22.
5: Because that's when Thompson came in and took over.
6: Well, he was the bench coach.
5: He took over as the managerial duties.
6: He was the interim, and then he got the job. And we got the Phillies to the World Series in 22 against Houston.
5: I hated the Astros.
6: But, when you regress from World Series and knocked out in the NLCS by Arizona, you get knocked out by the Mets in the divisional round, you get knocked out by the Dodgers last year. I mean, you regress 4 years in a row.
5: Which is ironic because – I mean, he has a great winning percentage. For the time that he was there, he was, 355 and 270? That's a 580 or 568 winning percentage. And he led the Phillies to 90-plus wins each of the 4 years.
6: Yeah.
5: And the win total actually went up from beginning to, what happened recently. So it just goes to show you, I guess, Mike, that it really truly doesn't matter what you do in the regular season, especially when your ball team or your ball club has aspirations for bigger and better things, such as a World Series, not just an appearance, but for a title.
6: Well, you got a top 3 to 5 highest payroll in baseball. And, you didn't bring a right-handed – or you brought an Ardolas Garcia in, which I thought was a nice pickup. But, Alec Boehm, this team has too many left-handers on it. And, it was just, you basically ran the same thing back for the last 2 years prior. And, he could win 110 games like the 2010 or 2011 Phillies. But, if you don't have the offense, if you're just getting bounced out in the first or second round of the playoffs, I mean, something's got to give. Yeah. It's not all Thompson's fault. It's Dombrowski should be going too.
5: Well, it's an aging roster too. It's an aging roster, and like you said, top 3 or 4. It is an aging roster. It is an aging roster with the top 3 payroll, like you said. They have to get younger. They have to get younger and more athletic.
6: It's not like they got to. A top minor league system like some of your other teams.
5: Mm-hmm.
6: I mean, already brought Justin Crawford's been pretty solid. You know, Andrew Painter, he's still developing. And, you know, they, you know, you re-up Schwarber for 5 years, which I wouldn't have done. Because by that time, he'll be 38. He gave JT Realmuto 3 years, and he's already 35. And now the injury, he's already starting to get plagued with injuries. And I mean, luckily, they just got Zach Wheeler back. So, and about 2 weeks ago, they DFA'd Taiwan Walker finally. Thank God.
5: Designated for assignment.
6: They shipped him off. Amen to that. So basically, you're still paying Nick Castellanos $20 million. And you got rid of Walker, which he was in the final year paying him $18 million. So you basically threw $38 million away on two players that, you know, you could have threw out to somebody else.
5: No doubt. No doubt.
6: A right-handed bat.
5: And
6: but they won 7 of 8 since Mattingly's taken over. And, you know, this team needed a shot in the arm and a wake-up call.
5: Donnie Baseball, let's talk about that. Is he going to be a good fit for the Phils as the top man?
6: I think he is. I mean, the guy's won everywhere he managed. Shamefully never got a World Series ring yet, but, you know, he didn't even want to manage from what he was saying. I mean, I kind of thought they would have gave it to their third base coach, Dusty Wathen, who's probably been the third base coach for 2017, 2018. And, you know, he managed. He was he's the son of John Wathen, who was the player for Kansas City Royals. Yes, sir.
5: Well, I mean, we're going to get to the week that was here in the third or maybe the next segment. And you could talk about what has happened or how the club's performance has improved since the letting go of one Rob Thompson. So they have put together a little bit of some winning ways here. They're going to have to pray that the Braves start losing some games because
6: Braves are already hitting the ground. They're already like off to the races with the division.
5: Yeah, and if I'm not mistaken, the Braves are the only team in the league, in the majors, that has not lost a series the entire year. Now, that's wild.
6: Yeah. I mean, Braves are already – I mean, the Mets are already 12 games back.
5: And they fired their guy too, didn't they?
6: No, the Boston Red Sox.
5: Red Sox fired Cora, that's right. And I think, didn't we have Boston going to the World Series? Or at least deep in the playoffs?
6: I think so, but, I mean, they cleaned house on everybody.
5: Well, it's their own fault. I mean, it is their own fault. Okay, 4.5 minutes left to go in the segment. We're going to pay tribute to a couple of greats from the game. The first one is Phil Garner, Garrett Anderson passed away first. But Phil Garner passed away last week, so we're going to start with Garner.
6: Old scrap iron.
5: I remember him from his glory days with the Pirates. Broncos. Yeah, 77 years old, 16 years as a player.
6: We are family.
5: We are family. Oakland, Pittsburgh, Houston, the Dodgers, and the Giants. He's a three-time All-Star, hit 109 home runs in his career, drove in 738. He had a career OPS of 711, but he also managed the Brewers, the Tigers, and the Astros. And the Astros won, get this, the National League pennant back in 05.
6: All right.
5: Wait a minute. The National League pennant. Not the American. Not the
6: American. I remember. So they had Brad Lynch. They had
5: the Killer Bees.
6: Yeah.
5: They had Bagwell
6: and Biggio.
5: Bagwell, Biggio, and it was another one too, wasn't it? I can't remember the third one. But anyway, so rest in peace to Phil Garner as he passes on at the age of, I think it was 79. And he was a key cog in the World Series Championship, as you just said. We Are Family, Willie Stargell, Dave Parker, Ken Tecove, Tim Foley,
6: Omar Moreno,
5: Bill Matlock. Oh my,
6: Tim Foley at shortstop.
5: Yes, yes, sir. Yes,
6: John
5: sir.
6: Candelaria, Rick Roden, Burt Blyleven.
5: Burt Blyleven was the one pitcher who always seemed to be in the Cy Young Award conversation, but never was able to get over the top. He's one of the great pitchers, but Phil Garner, when he was managing the Astros, I remember that squad. And of course, way back then, it wasn't anything like it was with the Astros recently winning because, number one, the National League. Again, they were in the National League. For people out there that was born after 2006.
6: they were in the National League since their inception up until they transitioned over to the American League.
5: Yep, you're exactly right. And
6: because the Phillies beat them in a 5-game series in 1980 to go to the World Series.
5: And remember then, there was only what? There was only two teams in each league that
6: four
5: played.
6: Four divisions.
5: That's right. Four divisions. That's crazy. And then I was thinking about how Phil Garner, when he was managing the Astros, on how that team really took on his personality as their head guy. So rest in peace to old scrap iron himself, Phil Garner, much respected throughout the sport of baseball, both on and off the field. Man, he was a really, really good one. All right, and then we have Garrett Anderson, who passed away much younger 2 weeks ago, and we didn't get a chance to get to it. He, Mike, was only 53 years old, and that hurt my heart simply because of his age, not just the fact that obviously he's passed away, but he passed away so young. And with everything that's going on here and even with you, we know that that is a very tender age. Talk a little bit about Garrett Anderson for the last minute, and then we'll pick up on the other side.
6: I remember, he played center field or left field for the Anaheim Angels. He was nearly the 300 hitter. He had some good years. Great player. You know, I don't think he got the credit he deserved, but he was, you know, definitely a great hitter, great defensively.
5: He is one of those players that we don't talk enough about how good he was. And he wound up hitting 287 home runs in his career, drove in over 1,300 runs, and he was also a very key cog in that World Series championship they won over the Barry Bonds-led Giants back in 02.
6: Yes, sir.
5: Yeah. All right, we're going to pick up here on the other side of the break. We are up against it. There's Mike. Big Day is in the background. Willie Epstein Jr. It's the hashtag Brothers of Baseball Show. The two-time show of the month, hashtag Brothers of Baseball Show. Y'all come on back and holler at us.
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0: Welcome back to the second segment of the hashtag Brothers of Baseball Show. We just kicking it live, man. As this music refuses to die down, I'm gonna have to make it die down, Mike. Oh, there it is. Okay, so we are back for the second
1: crash
0: segment.
1: Crash and burn.
0: It's still playing.
1: Took a nosedive. Shoot it.
0: Oh my goodness. It look.
1: Put it out of its misery.
0: It would not stop. I didn't understand it. It's still going. I can still hear it in the background. Okay, we need to get rid of that. All right, just in case you guys missed it in the first segment, we did talk about the firing of Rob Thompson. Of course, Mike has the inside track on that, as you can tell. He is in Philly, and he has the old Vet Stadium behind him. And
1: filthy in Philly. Yeah,
0: that's where you throw batteries on the field, right? Batteries. Batteries and
1: some of these low lights. I'll leave it at that.
0: Oh my gosh!
1: And I know we're on the Christian network.
0: That's right. That's right. I'm so glad you were.
1: I gotta wear my halo.
0: Right. I'm so glad that you remembered that because I know there were times where you did not remember that, and we had to reel some stuff in. But anyway, we also talked about we paid homage to Phil Garner, old scrap iron himself, and Garrett Anderson, who passed away as well. So we're gonna pick up with Garrett Anderson here in just a second. This second segment, it is being brought to you by the Big Game Christian Sports Network. Thank you from us for the last 14 years you've been supporting the BGC Sports Network. And for the last 8 years, the BGC Sports Network, too. So from all of us to all of you, we want to say thank you as we look forward to the future and beyond. Question. When he says the future and beyond, what do you think he means by that?
1: Who?
0: Whoever wrote that.
1: Just the future and how far beyond goes, I don't know.
0: Uh-huh. Well,
1: beyond the future.
0: Beyond the future.
1: May the fourth be with you.
0: Yeah. And speaking of that,
1: May 6th.
0: Yeah, that just came out, right? Another Star Wars?
1: Nah, they always just say on May 4th, let the fourth be with you.
0: Let the fourth be with you. All right.
1: May the force be with you, like in Star Wars.
0: Exactly. All right. So we are technology is doing its thing again. For some reason, we have not been able to connect to Twitter, and I've been trying to for the last few seconds, and it seems as though it may be getting ready to work. But just in case that it doesn't, thank you guys for out there for checking us out on Facebook, LinkedIn, YouTube, Instagram TV. And I do believe that we are now on Twitter. Or maybe not. I don't know what's going on with the technology, but be that as it may, we're going to continue on. All right, Big Day.
1: Twitter.
0: Yeah. So before we get back, let's go ahead and get back to Garrett Anderson. We were talking about how he was one of just many great players that we feel as though they don't get as much credit or as much love as they deserve. He had a very good career at the dish, and I think he had a career batting average of like 293, 287 home runs, over 1,300 RBIs. And he led the league in doubles back in 2002, that year they went to the World Series. He had a career high in doubles at 59, I think it was, or 56. And that year, he actually finished fourth in the American League MVP balloting. I didn't even remember that until we were getting ready for the show. I'm like, oh, yeah, that dude had a great season that year. And it's understandable why the Angels, it did end up winning the World Series that year.
1: I'm all right. I mean, Mike Socia was the manager, and they had some pretty good players on that team when they beat the Giants.
0: Yeah, they did. And the Giants, that team was
1: loaded. Dusty Baker.
0: Yeah, that team was loaded, too, with Barry Bonds and others. I think Jeff Kemp was in that squad.
1: Jeff Kent.
0: Yeah. Yeah. Mm-hmm.
1: Matt Williams.
0: Was Posey on that squad? Yep. No, Posey wasn't on that squad. That's before Posey's time.
1: But Tim, what was his name, that pitcher? Tim, the long Tim Lincecum.
0: Yeah. Yes. The freak.
1: Yeah.
0: All right. So before we get on to the rest of part of the show, for the last several episodes, we've been doing, I don't know, movies, baseball characters, all that.
1: Yeah.
0: But I decided to switch it up this time for Mike. And this time we're going to talk about old school stadiums. And I think there may be a sound for that. And if there is, it's going to be played right now. Back in-

0: wish I was a kid again. There's nothing wrong with wishing that we were a kid again, right?
1: Nah, Toys R Us kid. It was even better.
0: All right, so we're going to talk about four stadiums from the old school that... Go ahead.
1: Is one behind me included?
0: No, I didn't put the Vet on there because I knew you would have chosen the Vet. And I had a feeling that the Vet would be behind you when we did this. So I did not include I did not include the Vet, but I did include this one. Do you know what that one is?
1: I don't see it.
0: You don't see it? How you don't
1: That's
0: see it?
1: It's either Riverfront or Three Rivers.
0: That is Three Rivers Stadium in Pittsburgh, Pennsylvania. The confluence.
1: Well, it says it up here too in this little.
0: Yeah, up here. You see that?
1: That's it says Three Rivers Stadium. It stops at the I. Cut the UM off.
0: Yeah. So here you have the Allegheny.
1: Oh, that's Riverfront.
0: No, that's Three Rivers. Look.
1: It is?
0: Yeah, because, you know. Cincinnati,
1: yeah, right here.
0: Cincinnati doesn't have these two rivers like this. So this,
1: yeah, but it is called River. It was Riverfront Stadium.
0: This is the Allegheny. This is the
1: Monongahela,
0: and then back here is the Ohio. So the Ohio actually converges into those. So we have Three River Stadium there, and we also have. Let's get rid of that one and put another one up. We also have, whoops, wait a second. Take that down. Stop that one. We're going to put up another one. Nope, not that. We're going to put up, come on, producer. I'm going to have to fire you, producer, if you don't get your stuff straight. All right, here's another one. And this one is, wait a minute.
1: Astrodome.
0: Oh, nope. Guess again.
1: The one in Minnesota.
0: Nope.
1: Astrodome.
0: Guess again.
1: Seattle.
0: The Kingdome. That's right. The Kingdome where the Seattle. Actually, this was a venue for three different franchises: the Seahawks, the Mariners,
1: soccer team.
0: The Seattle Supersonics.
1: Supersonics.
0: Right. So that was a triple hitter right there. So we got two more, right? And I think for these last two. This is a good one right here, and I know you're gonna hate it, but that's the one. That's the reason why I put it up there. Which one is that?
1: Oakland.
0: No.
1: Candlestick Park.
0: Nope.
1: Jack Murphy.
0: That is Shea Stadium in Flushing.
1: It is.
0: Yeah.
1: Man, Flushing.
0: Yeah.
1: Can I say that?
0: yeah, you can say that. And for everybody that will be ultimately listening to the show on the weekend or...
1: where the Mutts played.
0: Yeah, where the Mutts play. So what we're doing is we're talking about old school stadiums. And we're on three or four. The first one was... the second one was the King Dome. The first one was Three River Stadium. Here we have...
1: Pittsburgh.
0: Shea Stadium in New York in Queens.
1: Queens.
0: And then the last... But not the least. And I think this one right here might be the winner. And the reason why I say that is because of the city. This city is so much of a sports town. It's really considered one of the great sports towns in America. And I have a debate about that. No, it's not Philadelphia.
1: River. Bush.
0: Yes, that is the old Bush Stadium where.
1: Man, St. Louis.
0: The Cardinals played in St. Louis. You can see the St. Louis Arch. We actually went up in that thing, Mike, a few years ago, back in 2000.
1: Yeah, you can go up there.
0: Yeah, you can actually take an elevator. So if you see this part, I'm trying to circle here at the top. That's where we were. So you take an elevator from here and it goes up and then it stops and then you can actually get out. And look out over this side of the city and then look over that way as well. So, yeah, it was pretty cool.
1: Isn't that like the midway between the east and the west?
0: They consider St. Louis the gateway to the west.
1: Yeah, that's what I mean.
0: Yeah. All right. So, again, this is what we call our – this is what
1: Cast
0: we call our this.

0: I was a kid again. Yeah, really wish I was a kid again. So, Mike, which one of these old school stadiums are we bringing back to life?
1: No. I don't know. I'd say the Kingdom.
0: The Kingdom? I like the Kingdom, other than the fact that
1: I was never there, but
0: I like the Kingdom's choice, and the fact that the carpet there was it drew comparisons to what it was like at the Vet.
1: Well, I mean Cincinnati, Three Rivers, the Vet.
0: I think
1: one other one was the Cookie Cutter Stadium.
0: Yeah. And I think I'm going to go with Three River Stadium simply because of not necessarily the venue itself, but how it was situated in the city. And the name Three River Stadium for me is one of the dopest names a stadium could have.
1: I've been to PNC Park.
0: Uh-huh.
1: And I've been to where the Steelers play, which
0: AmeriShore Stadium.
1: Well, Heinz Field, but what I remember. No, I mean, they're side by side.
0: Yeah.
1: That's kind of like Camden Yards and M&T Bank in Baltimore. They're side by side.
0: Yeah, I actually have seen both of those stadiums. Haven't been on the inside of them, but yeah.
1: Beautiful. Been to M&T Bank about three times. Been to Camden Yards about a half dozen.
0: Oh, okay. Sweet. That's on my list.
1: I was at Shea Stadium.
0: Mm-hmm.
1: I was like sitting on each other's laps. That's how tight the seats were. No, you couldn't. Like, the seats were like that big.
0: Yeah. And the reason why we chose these stadiums is because they play football and basketball there at these venues. And aside from the Kingdom, they played basketball, football, and baseball there. And it was the thing to do back then when franchises were trying to get venues. It was like a share between the football and the baseball franchises.
1: I remember the Pistons played at the Pontiac Silverdome.
0: That they did. Now they play
1: basketball at
0: Little Caesars Arena in downtown Detroit. But and the last standing stadium that has that multi-purpose ability is the Oakland Alameda County Coliseum. And now the only team that plays there is the some soccer club that's out there in Oakland, and I think they play pickleball there too. So, all right. So
1: are they going to keep that stadium around, or are they?
0: Yeah, I think they're going to keep it around. They may be hoping for something in the future, but the way that Oakland is right now, I mean, it's improving, but there's a lot of work that needs to be done in Oakland for real.
1: Right.
0: All right, let's move on to the week that was. After firing Thompson, the field seems to have been rejuvenated. We know that they and the A's are embroiled in a midweek series in Philly. But talk about the last week for the Phillies, Mike.
1: No, Phillies won. Since Donnie Baseball took over, they won 7 out of 8. So, you know, it was a shot in the arm. And, you know, Don Mattingly taking over, you know, their team really has no choice but to buy into what he's selling. And, you know, he's already been a proven manager. You know, he's had winning records everywhere he went, Miami, the Dodgers. You know, I think, you know, plus I forget the name of it. I think his son's name's Lucas.
0: Mm-hmm.
1: But he's the head of the minor league scouting department for the Phillies.
0: So let me ask you this. Have you noticed a change in the players' energy since the change?
1: Well, Harper had 2 home runs last night.
0: Mm-hmm.
1: I mean, Bryson Stott's called fire.
0: Yep.
1: What's his name? From Brandon Marsh is on fire. I mean, Schwarber's got like 11 or 12 home runs. Zach Wheeler just came back. So, you know, Sanchez pitched a great game. Went like 8 1/3 last night.
0: Mm-hmm.
1: And DeRon came in and shut the door. But, I mean, Nola finally pitched a good game Monday night without giving up any gopher balls for once.
0: So does that mean that Nola is back in your good graces?
1: Not really.
0: It's going to take a little bit more than that, huh?
1: I mean, Jesus Luzardo's been lights out.
0: Yeah. Yeah.
1: You know, in two starts.
0: Well, it just goes to show you that, when we see teams, whether it's in, no matter what sport it's in, right? Mm-hmm. We see these franchises make these changes at the top. We don't necessarily see that from a team that has, I shouldn't say necessarily because we do see it, but it's not very common for a team to replace a manager that has as much talent that the Phillies do have, and the fact that their manager, that Thompson, was fairly successful in his tenure there. So sometimes it just takes a jolt to get those stars back going, and especially if his voice wasn't reaching them and he wasn't able to motivate them like they need to be motivated or get them ready like they need to be gotten ready, then yeah, I can see it.
1: I mean, it was the same, it was the same thing, and it's no excuse.
0: Yeah.
1: People say, sure, the guy's a very nice man, a great human. But that ain't, if you ain't putting dubs in the win column,
0: none of that matters.
1: Hey,
0: that matters. All right, Mike, we're up against the break. We'll let you catch that last thought on the other side. So y'all come on back. Willie Epstein Jr. Shakeback Sports Show. That's Saturday and Sunday. # Brothers Baseball Show. Mike Fuji, big day. Y'all come back and holler at us.
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15: 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It snowed in Florida, so I know something's wrong with you. 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So for the fact that you even said that, that Tampa Bay is better than the Yankees or Boston or Toronto, the top three. You're definitely not better. Let's come
16: I hold up. I didn't say Boston or Toronto. I said the Yankees.
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0: Welcome back to the third and final segment of Dance Fever.
1: Roger Thomas from this is Roger Thomas from What's Happening.
0: Welcome back to the third and final segment of Dance Fever. Also known as the hashtag Brothers of Baseball Show.
1: Like Eddie Murphy and Roll, when he was on the phone with his dad, he said, "You're in a club with Danny Terrio."
0: Right. And we just having some fun, y'all. Don't mind us. Anyway, just in case you missed it in the second segment, we wrapped up to talk about the late, great Garrett Anderson. Of course, he passed away a couple of weeks. Huh?
1: Sorry, you had me thinking of. Okay.
0: Do you need to mute for a second?
1: No, I'm good.
0: Okay, you sure? All right, so we were talking about Garrett Anderson, and of course, Mike is not laughing at the fact that he passed away. He's laughing at something that I guess you had to be there. And then we started talking about the week that was. We were talking about the Phillies. We're going to pick up there here in just a second. This third and final segment, it is being brought to you by us. And we are the Big Game Christian Sports Network. Now is your chance to continue to support the BGC Sports Network. And we're introducing the My BGC merch store, where you can purchase authentic BGC merch like our coffee mugs, the overhyped, unofficial, and slightly censored t-shirts, BGC desk mat, as well as so many other things. Go to the merch page, bgcsports.net. Place your order today, because you know why? The BGC merch is waiting on you. Okay, back to the week that was. We're talking about Philadelphia, and of course, we have a civil war going on within the hashtag Brothers of Baseball Show, because the Phillies and the A's will have played a midweek series. And Mike was talking about how the energy amongst the players has changed since the change was made from Rob Thompson to Don Mattingly. So one last question. Do you think this is going to be enough to inject enough energy to get the Phillies back to their winning ways and will ultimately try to catch the Atlanta Braves?
1: I think so. Baseball's... I love the move. When they brought Don Mattingly in, it was being kicked around. I love the move because I don't want to say it was the writing on the wall for Thompson, but like I said, Donnie Baseball's won every, he hasn't won a World Series, unfortunately, but he, has a great winning record.
0: Yeah.
1: Great winning record and a great winning percentage in baseball, where he's managed.
0: And maybe this time would be a little different for Donnie Baseball because of the experience that he has with the Dodgers and with the Marlins, and he's older, of course. And this team is
1: 65.
0: Yeah, this team is very good. So there could be some lessons that Don has learned from his past stops. Not to say that he was a bad manager, but just a manager that now has enough to get over the top and get the Phillies over the hump. They've got a big hill to climb because they're the Braves don't look like they're slowing down whatsoever.
1: I'm not saying, hey, you got to catch Atlanta and be nice, but hey, as long as you get a clinch of wild card berth and you get in the playoffs, you don't have to win the division.
0: Yeah,
1: it's already been proven that doesn't guarantee nothing.
0: Get
1: in the playoffs and it's a totally different animal.
0: Mm-hmm.
1: Playoff baseball,
0: especially in those 5-game series. You know what I mean?
1: Oh yeah, right.
0: Because you can throw your ace out there at least twice in a 5-game series.
1: All right. And you really need your top two or three starters if you need to go, three or four.
0: Yeah, or they can come out of the pen. We've seen that before as well. All right. For my A's, the A's, we find ourselves at the top of the American League West as the only team as of tape time with a winning record in that division. Hooray and kudos to Nick Kurtz and Lawrence Butler, who had a decent game the other night. I think he went yard maybe once, or he went yard once for sure. And I know he has some stellar defensive players. Those guys are still hitting below the Mendoza line, but when the rest of the division is as bad as it is, and we can just keep doing what we're doing, then I think we would be okay. You know, the A's were one of those teams that a lot of people said, this is a team that could make the playoffs this year.
1: Well, why not? I mean, they got some young talent.
0: Mm-hmm.
1: You know, I'm sure it'll be better once he, you know, gets settled in Vegas in another year or two.
0: Yeah, and here's the thing though, man. I really hate that we traded Mason Miller to the San Diego Padres. I saw a stat about that dude. I want to say it was last week. As a matter of fact, I think I still have it. And while I look for it, this guy has continued to prove why he is the best closer in the game. Okay, here it is. So I think this was up until maybe last week or so. By the time that this came out, he had pitched 11 and one-third innings, 27 strikeouts, a 0.00 ERA, and 8 saves. You talk about efficiency, and we traded that guy.
1: At the deadline last year, even.
0: Yeah. I don't know what we're going to get for him, but
1: we'll see.
0: It's crazy. All right, let's get to the power rankings. It is the first one of the year, Big Day, so if you don't mind, go ahead and hit the music. Power! So let's go ahead and get done. Get these power rankings in, first of the year. Top five in the American League, top five in the National League. We have just a bit outside in both leagues, and then we have top 10 in the majors. First one of the year. Mike, would you like to debut your list for this first time this year?
1: Sure. American League or National League?
0: It's up to you. You choose.
1: All right, I'll go with the home court, the National League on this side of the MLB.
0: All right.
1: I got the Braves, Dodgers, Cubs, Padres, and Reds.
0: Do you see what I see?
1: No.
0: I think you copied off my paper.
1: I looked in your window. Not literally.
0: I need to see this.
1: I'm all the way in Philly.
0: Yeah, I was just looking behind me to see if there's a camera implanted back there somewhere. That's crazy. So you have the Braves, the Dodgers, the Cubs, the Padres, and the Reds.
1: Yeah.
0: I have the exact same thing. The Braves, the Dodgers.
1: Great minds think alike.
0: The Braves, the Dodgers, the Cubs, the Padres, and the Reds. Now, the Reds, I want to talk a little bit about them. I don't know if you saw it the other day, but they were playing in Pittsburgh. And they were getting beat so bad that they had to use my big homie as one of the relief pitchers, Jose Trevino.
1: You know him, right?
0: Yeah, yeah. And I meant to text him to ask him how much fun he was having because he had this big old smile on his face. But he was up there throwing lollipops, and he was getting some folks out. He got dinged around a little bit, but at that point in the game, it was a wash. All right, again, so we both have Atlanta, the Dodgers, Chicago Cubs, the Padres, and the Reds. Do you have a just a bit outside?
1: Yeah, the Phillies.
2: Just a bit outside.
0: Okay.
1: Oh, cool. 7 out of 8.
0: Just a bit outside, hashtag Jabo for the National League. For me, I have all of the National League Central. Every single team that's there. With the exception, of course, the Cubs and Reds, because they're in the top five. But Pittsburgh, St. Louis, they could make a case. St. Louis could actually make a case for being in the top five in a lot of people's estimations. But anyway, that's what it is. So, again, he has the Phillies. I have all of the National League Central.
2: Just a bit outside.
0: All right, let's swing it to the American League. Go. Top 10 in the AL. What you got?
1: Yankees, Rays, Guardians, Tigers, A's.
0: Guardians? Guardians? Say it again. Okay, repeat it.
1: No, wait. I'm sorry. Yankees, Rays, Guardians, Tigers, A's.
0: Same team, just different order. Okay, I have the Yankees, and it's the Yankees and everybody else right now. Although, I shouldn't really say that because the Rays are playing some really good ball, and I think, if I'm not mistaken, the Rays actually won the last series between themselves and the Yankees. So the Yankees, the Rays, the A's, Detroit, and Kansas City, and Detroit could be in some trouble because the word came out that Tarek Skubal is going to be on the IL for some elbow inflammation. So let's keep our fingers crossed that that dude does not need Tommy John surgery, and obviously we'll remiss the remainder of the year and probably a good part of next year as well. All right, do you have a top? Do you have a just a bit outside in the American League?
1: Yes, the Blue Jays and the Mariners.
2: Just a bit outside.
0: Okay.

0: One more time.
1: Braves, Yankees, Dodgers, Cubs, Padres, Rays, Brewers, Cardinals. I'm about to put the Guardians in there and screwed up.
0: Well, okay. We differ big time on this one. Big Day, I got top 10 in the majors. I got the Yankees, the Braves, the Dodgers, the Cubs, the Rays, the Padres. Wait a minute. Braves, Rays, and Padres, and A's. Okay, so again, Yankees, Braves, Dodgers, Cubs, Rays, Padres, Reds, A's, Tigers, Royals. That's my top 10. That is the very first power rankings of the 2026 season for Major League Baseball, and we are proud to do it. Okay, we got 2.5 minutes left to go on the show. I wanted to ask you about this injury, potential injury for Tarik Skubal. I think it's going to pretty much solidify or confirm, rather, that his days in Detroit are probably over. Remember, he won the arbitration award back in the hot stove because they did not want to give him the extension. So he won, a record-setting 30-something point million dollars in an arbitration case, yeah. Highest in the history of Major League Baseball. Mm-hmm. Do we believe? Okay. With the Tigers, yeah, they're at the top of the division. And if he is able to come back from this injury or this potential injury, do we see the Tigers possibly unloading him at the deadline? Because I think they could get some good pieces for him.
1: They could. I mean, I think it just depends on where they're sitting in the division or if they're in wild card contention.
0: Well, as bad as the American League has been up to this point, I mean, they're going to be in play for the division all year round, if you ask me. Even with the division being as bad as it is, and no team in that division can seems not to be able to win on the road, except for the Chicago White Sox. So, we're going to revisit this as we get closer to the deadline, because that's something that we're going to have to keep an eye on. And
1: going to monitor that pretty closely.
0: Yeah, and I'm starting to think that the Tigers' window, even though they got some great guys out there, Austin Green, Spencer Torkelson, Javi Baez is even having a pretty good season.
1: McGonagall, the rookie.
0: Yeah. And
1: they picked up Framber Valdez.
0: Yeah. But that's the thing with the Tigers. I think they have too many left-handers in their starting rotation.
1: No, I mean, with Verlander's on the IL too, so.
0: Oh, Verlander.
1: Remember, he has left.
0: Yeah.
1: He's pretty much cooked.
0: Yeah, Verlander probably should hang him up after this season, so.
1: Oh, yeah.
0: That's what it is there. It's an interesting topic. It's an interesting story. Because Detroit has been very good for the last few years, and when AJ Hinch took over, that team was one of the doormats. They have made significant improvements. All right, Mike, that is the end of the show, so we got to get out of here. Up next, the homies from Empire Sports. That is Greg Hyman and his crew, and he's mad at me right now because we beat him for the number one show for the last 2 months. But anyway, I'm gonna tell y'all to check them out anyway because they got some good stuff. For the dopest engineer in the game, Big Day. For my main man Mike. This is Willie. Y'all stay safe. Y'all hug each other. Y'all love each other. I promise it's gonna be all right, and we'll holler at y'all again real soon. Peace. We out.

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2: 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The rest of Week 1 is packed with blockbuster divisional matchups. 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

0: season will run through January 10th, 2027. The playoffs will eventually culminate at Super Bowl 61, set to be played on February 14th at SoFi Stadium in Inglewood, California. 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
11: 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I mean, these guys are just the blasphemy of talking about the GOAT or their proclaimed GOAT. 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Vegas says the West has the best odds to win the championship. You agree or disagree? We talking NFL, we talking WNBA, Caitlin Clark returning to the Fever. This is yours truly, the Brooklyn Boy, right here on the BGC Sports Network. This is the Empire Sports Radio Show. And last show, we did not talk about that Nick domination of the Philadelphia 76ers. All we kept saying was orange and blue skies. And y'all gonna start putting some respect on the New York Knicks. Fellas, what's good? Talk to me.